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0: Annual increases are an increasing financial drain for some residents, including low-income seniors.
1: My fear is that the contract that we inherited would then have to be subsidized by city funds if we are in breach of it, or we will be sued. So while that may be true, it would then put an undue burden on every taxpayer rather than the free choice to engage in garbage service.
0: Meanwhile, Councilmember Tom Ivey questioned the formula. He was then informed that the adjustments are based on whatever the CPI is for January. Councilmember Joe Bonomolo voted no. Now Rick Fisher with Ostro Financial Consultants has a closing stock market report.
2: Equity markets rallied across the board with the Dow hitting 50,000 again and the S&P 500 and NASDAQ setting new all-time records. The Dow Jones Industrial Average gained over 370 points today to close at 50,063, while the S&P 500 gained 57 points to close at a record 7501, and the NASDAQ rose 233 points to end the session at a record 26,635. In commodities, crude oil rose a dollar to $102 a barrel, while gold fell $51 to end the day at $4,655 an ounce, and silver gave back $5.36 to close the day at $84 an ounce. Lastly, in fixed income, the 10-year Treasury rose with the yield closing at 4.46%. This has been Rick Fisher of Ostro Financial Consultants Incorporated, LPL, inviting you to call us at 273-4425 and discover the difference when you think beyond investments. Have a pleasant evening.
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4: 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He actually will read it. 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
5: Welcome back to the Lars Larson Show. One of those dirty little secrets that I hope more and more Americans are becoming aware of is that we have about 1 million babies a year that are killed through abortion, except that where abortions were 20 years ago, almost exclusively a clinic operation of some kind, a doctor who would see a patient and would physically perform the abortion. About two-thirds of all abortions today are done by pills. And thanks to the presidency of President Autopen, Joe Biden, they extended the access to the abortion pill so you could get it through telemedicine. You could get it without a doctor ever actually seeing a young lady in person, which makes it very dangerous for those young ladies and, of course, always dangerous for the unborn baby. So the Supreme Court has done a couple of things. They put there was a lower court ruling that said you can't do this through telemedicine. You can't do this without having some contact between the patient and the doctor before this medicine is applied, which, by the way, sends a stunning number of young ladies who've taken the pill, not only kills their baby, but many of them end up in the emergency room, and I don't think people are aware of that. Kristen Hawkins certainly is, CEO of the Pro-Life Generation and president of Students for Life of America and Students for Life Action. Kristen, welcome back to the program.
6: Thanks for having me again.
5: Do you have any insights as to what the Supreme Court's going to do? Because they said this lower court ruling that blocked the access to the abortion pill, which I applauded because I thought it was wrong on a whole bunch of different levels, we're going to hold that ruling up for a few days, and then they extended that to today. Any guesses on what is the Supreme Court going to actually decide this one, or are they going to just keep putting it on hold for a while?
6: It's up in the air. I've heard both from both sides. I've heard from some folks close to the administration that I might be surprised, pleasantly surprised. I've heard from other scholars that it is common that the Supreme Court will continue to stay while the case is still being argued and decided upon in the Fifth Circuit. I think what's really important here to note is the Fifth Circuit down in Louisiana feels so strongly about the case that was presented in front of them. They put an injunction on shipping all chemical abortion pills through our country.
5: I want my audience are mostly not lawyers, like I'm not a lawyer. I understand the Comstock Act. Would you mind explaining what the Comstock Act forbids about sending pills across borders?
6: We have had the Comstock Act in effect since the late 1800s. It's a decency act. One of the things the Comstock Act prevents is the shipping of any abortion-related material. That act has been amended several times. Democrats actually.

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10: So I'm in China. We had the greatest CEOs in the whole world. We had about 30 of them, and they were pitching President Xi on doing business in China, I think they were successful.
2: That is Donald Trump, and yes, the president is in China. And in fact, he has invited the communist dictator to come and visit the White House as well. It sounds like that may happen as well. And President Trump is expressing high hopes for the U.S.-China relations at the Great Hall of the People, telling Chairman Xi, Dictator Xi is what I would call him, that it is an honor to be his friend, and predicting the partnership will be stronger than ever before. Now, if people say, hold on, is he cozying up to the Chinese communists? I actually think this is just part of Donald Trump's negotiation technique. I mean, imagine all the times that you've heard Donald Trump sing somebody's praises and then turn around a week later and say, you know what? We're going to have to lay down the law with this person or that person or the other person. He will say we have a great friendship, but I think even in great friendships, there are times where you tell your friends, this is the way it has to be, and I think President Trump is not going to be shy about doing that. In any case, let me go first to Victor. Hey, Victor, welcome to the Lars Larson Show. What's on your mind?
6: The gas prices that we're paying now really aren't compatible with our economy. Iran, who we're having a war with, they're just laughing at us up one side and down the other while we pay these big prices while we have our own oil in this country.
2: Well, but Victor, hold on. How is it that Iran is laughing at us when, as I understand it, Iran is in a world of hurt right now? They have almost no navy. They have no air force. They still have some missiles, so they're able to be a threat to shipping through the Strait of Hormuz. But my understanding is they've been cut off on the usual sales of their oil to their favorite customers in Beijing. And so they're cut off from that. And they're in a gigantic world of hurt financially and otherwise, and yet you think they're chuckling because American gas prices are higher?
6: Yes, because they're crazy Muslims, and they want to. Their religion is to cause a great big war catastrophe.
2: A conflagration.
6: Their Hamadi, or whatever they call him, is going to come and save them. And so
2: the 12th Imam, or the Mahdi, the return of the Mahdi is supposed to be brought about by a great conflagration. So in a lot of ways, the Iranians do not fear their own destruction because they think as long as it comes with the destruction of the big Satan, the United States, and the little Satan, Israel, that they're perfectly happy to see the whole world come apart at the seams. Do you understand that they are in a world of hurt? They can't ship their own oil. That means they don't have cash. Their country has to have income to be able to exist like any individual does.
6: I'm not worried about them. I'm talking about us. I'm worried about us with our great big oil prices and our economy can't stand it.
2: How would you suggest? Okay, then, Victor, tell me this. How would you suggest solving that problem?
6: I would suggest as long as the war is on, that I was looking on my smartphone trying to figure how much oil it takes. Near as I could figure, I just had the idea this morning, and near as I can tell, it takes about 27 million barrels of crude to be refined per day to supply
2: It's actually closer to 20, Victor. It's closer to 20, and America is currently producing about 14 million barrels a day, and it takes 20 million barrels a day or so to supply our economy, and about a third of that is for transportation. The other two-thirds is for industrial uses, plastics, things like that. So, again, how would you solve the problem?
6: I would solve the problem with the oil that is coming into the refineries would be priced at $80, and then
2: why not Victor, are you talking about the nation, the country, the government seizing control of privately owned assets?
6: There would be a certain percentage, as long as the war is on and we're having this problem, a certain percentage that the people that are selling the oil to the refineries, the U.S. sellers, and when I was looking on the smartphone, it had way more oil than what you're talking about. We're producing so much oil that we're shipping it out. And
2: some of it we are, but Victor, again, I want to get clear on this. You're talking about doing what socialist dictatorships do. It's what Nicolas Maduro did in Venezuela. He said the government will own the oil, and the government will dictate who it gets sold to and for what price. You're talking about bringing that to America. Would you like now?
6: No.
2: It sounds like you may be old enough that you're not working anymore. Would you like the government to come in and say, hey, Victor's currently making $30 an hour, but that's too expensive. We're going to say Victor can only be paid $20 an hour to make sure our economy can operate. Would you be okay with that?
6: Yeah, let Victor say what he believes rather than you say everybody.
2: Okay, I'm just asking because that's what you're doing. You're saying that you're gonna seize control.
6: You don't let me explain. What I want to say. The thing of it is, now we have a controlled economy. The government says what you got to pay per hour. The state says what you got to pay per hour.
2: The minimum, not the maximum.
6: Now, let me finish.
2: No, I'm not going to, Victor, because the government sets the minimum wage, and most of America, it's $7.50 an hour. In many cities and states, it is $15, $16. In Los Angeles, it's $20 an hour, but that's the minimum. You're talking about setting the maximum price at which somebody who owns oil can sell it. So if you owned an oil well and you're making $100 a barrel...
6: You didn't let me finish what I wanted to say. It's $80 a barrel or cost of production plus 10% profit. If the $80 doesn't do it...
2: Do you remember what happened when Nixon tried wage and price controls, Victor? You're old enough to remember.
6: I wasn't through with the plan.
2: You're gonna run out of time, though.
6: Well, that's because you take it up.
2: What's your plan?
6: The plan is then that that amount of oil would go to the U.S. Service stations, and it would be a percentage of the sellers of oil to the refineries in this country would be base price of 80 or cost of production plus 10%, and then that percentage would be. Maybe 20%, 15% of whoever is selling, and the rest of it would be on the regular high-priced global market.
2: Well, we just ran out of time, but I wanted to know if Victor would have been okay with the government setting the maximum that Victor could have been paid as an employee. The government sets the minimums and says you have to at least pay somebody this. I don't like the minimum wage. But what would you be okay with the government saying, you make too much money, we're going to set a maximum? By the way, you know that everybody talks about those weight loss injections. I've heard an earful on GLP-1. And the results, they are dramatic. They work by lowering blood sugar and then reducing your appetite. 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

0: ABC News. I'm Dave Packer. It is day two of the Beijing summit. On day one, President Trump heaped praise on Chinese leader Xi Jinping, but his warm words were not returned. ABC's Mary Bruce is in Beijing.
1: Trump brought with him the nation's leading CEOs, hoping to forge new ties on trade and technology. But according to Chinese state media, behind closed doors, Xi delivered a stark warning to the American president: do not interfere in China's efforts to take over Taiwan, threatening if handled poorly, the two countries will clash or even come into conflict, pushing the entire U.S.-China relationship into a very dangerous situation.
0: And President Xi announcing that Russia's Vladimir Putin will be visiting China soon. The U.S. Supreme Court has ruled to preserve broad access to the mail-order abortion pill mifepristone, allowing the medication to be mailed from a doctor, putting on hold a lower court's order to suspend distribution nationwide. A stunning reversal in the murder conviction of Alec Murdoch. The South Carolina State Supreme Court blaming the former Colton County clerk for costing prosecutors the conviction. ABC Steve Osunsami is in Columbia, South Carolina.
2: Guilty.
3: Former
2: guilty.
3: County Clerk Becky guilty. Hill, who read guilty. The verdict and handled the jury, pleaded guilty to misconduct and perjury charges after she allegedly told jurors not to be fooled and to watch him closely when he testified, which she has denied. His lawyers say they'll ask to move the next trial and for the jury to be sequestered, and they say he maintains his innocence.
0: Authorities in Laredo, Texas say federal investigators are taking the lead in the case of six bodies found in a train boxcar. The bodies, including a 14-year-old, were discovered last week. Laredo Mayor Victor Trevino says that he believed the victims all died of heat stroke.
4: Based on preliminary medical reports, they did not pass away in our city, but they were discovered here after hours of suffering.
0: Authorities say they're treating it as a human trafficking case. You're listening to ABC News.
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0: CIA Director John Ratcliffe was in Cuba for high-level talks, including with Raul Castro's grandson. The meeting, according to the CIA, was an opportunity for Cuban officials to assert to the U.S. that they pose no threat to national security. This is the power grid in Cuba is reportedly on the brink of collapse. An outage today cut off all power to the eastern portion of the island. Cuba's already run out of the oil supplies it got from Russia at the end of March. A string of Russian drone attacks on cities across Ukraine, leaving at least 21 people dead, dozens of people hurt. It's the largest drone attack on Ukraine since Russian forces invaded the country.
8: Ukraine's President Zelensky saying that these are not the actions of those who believe the war is coming to an end. And of course, this latest round of strikes comes as President Trump meets with Chinese President Xi Jinping. Some have suggested that the wave of attacks signal that Russia can carry on with this war. And certainly many are hoping that President Trump could perhaps persuade President Xi to exert pressure on Russia to end this war.
0: ABC's Marcus Moore. A former death row inmate who escaped execution 3 times has walked out of prison today in Oklahoma. Richard Gossip's conviction for the 1997 murder of his boss was thrown out by the U.S. Supreme Court. The state of Oklahoma was looking to retry him on a murder charge, but not seek the death penalty. Gossip's case got some high-profile interest, including from Kim Kardashian. He has to wear an electric ankle monitoring bracelet and not travel outside of Oklahoma. Dave Packer, ABC News.
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12: So when I saw this story, I was like, oh my gosh, I can so relate to this, because this actually happened to me. You know, Mr. Wonderful, Kevin O'Leary from Shark Tank.
13: Of course.
12: He was out talking about, he was interviewing some guy, and then on the Zoom call, suddenly in the background, the kid's mother shows up. And says, oh, you know, I'm here for the interview, too.
13: Oh.
12: And then Kevin O'Leary said, you know what, we're going to call a stop to this right now. Okay, mom cannot be in the interview with you.
13: Why not?
12: You know, when it happened to me, this 23-year-old guy showed up. I don't even remember what he was interviewing for, but it was like maybe even 2 or 3 years ago.
13: Okay.
12: So he shows up, and Amber says, he's here with his mother. And I'm like, what do you mean his mother? So sure enough, they both come in my conference room, and I said, you know, hi, can I help you? Why are you here with your son? And she said, I am here for moral support.
13: Well, you usually do the moral support when you're waiting in the parking lot in the car.
12: Exactly. And then she was so offended when I said, well, if you want me to interview your son, you just have to go downstairs and wait in the lobby.
13: And did she?
12: Yes, but she gave me that stink eye.
13: Did you hire the person?
12: What do you think?
13: I know the answer is no, but did the mother factor into the decision, or they just weren't right for the job?
12: The mother, well, he was kind of a mousy guy.
13: Okay.
12: And so that was a big part, because, you know, being around all of us here, you can't be mousy.
13: No.
12: Okay, because you're just going to get steamrolled right over.
13: But isn't a lot of people in the IT industry mousy?
12: Yeah, a lot of them.
13: It must be hard. Or you do a good job of just bringing them out of their mouse hole.
12: Exactly. As it turns out, 3 out of 4 Gen Zers in a recent survey say that they have brought their parents to an interview.
13: That's too many.
12: Okay. 40% have mom or dad respond to whatever the HR person writes back. Okay, so
13: I mean, I'm living that right now.
12: Are you?
13: Mackenzie came up to me and she's like, hey, this college wants me to come out for a softball tryout. Can you write an email to respond back to them?
12: And you did?
13: Of course.
12: Okay, see, okay, because Ian used to do that to me. And I'd say, you know, you got to write it yourself. But if you want me to look at it afterwards, I'll do it.
13: No, I just wanted to get it over with.
12: Or you could just do ChatGPT.
13: Well, of course, that's what I did.
12: Yeah, I know. And on that happy note, welcome, ladies and gentlemen. After all, this is the nation's largest, best, award-winning show, the biggest show about all things digital. I'm, of course, America's beloved digital goddess, Kim Komando, here with you once again. And joining me is my co-host, Andrew Babinski. Hello there, Andrew. And
13: hi,
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13: 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It helps out the algorithm. It helps out the show. We want to stay on YouTube, but we have to make sure we have an audience there.
12: Yes, so just do it, even if you don't like the show.
13: 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It's a different experience. I like it.
12: And plus, you get to see this lovely jacket that I'm wearing today.
13: Is that pink?
12: It's pink.
13: Not salmon?
12: No.
13: Okay.
12: Pink.
13: I'm not good with colors. I don't know.
12: I know. You're still wearing like shorts, but that's okay. 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So, Andrew, have you been following what's going on with the war, of course?
13: There's a war?
12: Yes.
13: Oh.
12: But here's what a lot of people aren't talking about. You know, there was a strike. It was precise. But it was the technology, because we talk about tech here, that really made it possible. And it was really kind of something out of a sci-fi thriller. And it's been running quietly in the background for years. I mean, for literally years. It all starts with traffic cameras.
13: Huh?
12: I know. This is the wild part about it. We're not talking about spy planes and drones and satellites. In Tehran, their own street cameras, Israelis Unit 8200. Think of them as like the NSA on steroids.
13: Okay.
12: They spent years hacking into the city's traffic surveillance network.
13: So they could know where the leaders were and where everybody was?
12: Exactly. And all this footage was encrypted and fed to Tel Aviv every single day, 24/7, for years and years and years, right? Then the AI went to work. We're talking billions of data points were fed into network models. The Ayatollah's route, schedule, bodyguards, who arrived first, who left last, what cars would double back. It just kept watching and watching and learning and learning. And so by the time that the mission launched, the targeting data wasn't old. It was actually happening in real time.
13: Wow.
12: Isn't that something?
13: It's very cool.
12: Let's see. We had drones, of course, there.
13: Did you see what they did with the drones, though?
12: What do you mean?
13: They amassed this, like, army of drones that then flew in so that all of the radar would pick them up. And it got confused. It didn't know what was what, where was where. And so when the fighter jets came in behind, it all got lost in the mix because they couldn't track what everything was happening
12: just,
13: in the air.
12: It was all scrambled out.
13: Right.
12: Wow. Well, the thing that really was astounding me is that when they took out the Ayatollah, they knew exactly where he was, right? And they knew where all the cronies were all around him. So did you hear what happened afterwards?
13: Mm-mm.
12: Okay. So after all this goes down, couple of days later, they're trying to figure out who is going to replace the Ayatollah. Okay. And so they have all these guys in one room, in one building, and they're all voting. And as they're voting, the Israeli United States, they take them all out.
13: Right.
12: Okay.
13: Like, I saw that the president was making a speech, and he's like, well, he could have replaced him, but he's dead. And he could replace him, but I think he's dead.
12: Yeah. And then how about just one more thing? The video of us taking out the Iranian naval ship. That was phenomenal.
13: I will say, though, this has been an awful week if you're trying to follow this war on social media.
12: Why is that?
13: So many faked, phony AI videos to where I watch something and I go, oh, my gosh, that's crazy. Shock and awe, whatever. And then I go to the next one and it shows, have you seen this clip? It's 100% AI.
12: Or it's from a video game. I watched one. I'm like, wow, look at that going. It's like, oh, no, that was from a video game.
13: I was fooled like 60 times this week.
12: Meta's glasses, the Ray-Ban glasses.
13: Yeah.
12: We've talked about those.
13: Mm-hmm.
12: A Swedish news outlet just found out what happens to all the footage. Okay. It's actually routed to contractors in Nairobi, Kenya. So if you're unfamiliar, is that the Meta glasses, they have this little built-in camera.
13: Right.
12: And then it records everything that it sees. Okay. When you tell it to record.
13: Sure.
12: So all this footage is going back into Kenya. That's where real humans are watching every single bit of this footage. And they're labeling it to train Meta's artificial intelligence.
13: Okay.
12: So what do you think they're saying?
13: I mean, they're obviously seeing, like, bathrooms and bedrooms inside of people's houses, people's work and their office, their friends, the places they go, bars.
12: People having sex.
13: Oh, yeah, that too. Yeah.
12: And one guy, the one story that I thought was interesting, husband and wife, he takes off the glasses, puts them on the dresser while they're recording because his wife says something like, oh, honey, I'm going to go in and change. So he puts them there so he can watch her change.
13: It's his wife. Just follow her.
12: Okay.
13: But that's actually kind of hot that he wanted to see his wife change.
12: Yeah, sure, right? Meanwhile, Zuck bought a new house.
13: He did.
12: $170 million.
13: Is it the highest price tag on a house in the history of Florida?
12: Yes, yes.
13: And now he's leaving and going to Florida to escape paying, what, 5% in taxes?
12: Yes.
13: Like $10 billion or something like that?
12: So it's 30,000 square feet.
13: Okay.
12: 9 bedrooms. The thing that
13: That's all? For 30,000 square feet, there's only 9 bedrooms?
12: There's a dock. There's massage rooms. There's secret passageways. There's a 1,500-gallon fish tank.
13: So that's
12: I was curious, like, so how big is a 1,500-gallon fish tank?
13: Well, I had a 400-gallon fish tank.
12: Oh, that was a big one.
13: Yes, and it was... What can I compare it to? The size of a large couch?
12: This one's 13 feet long, 4 feet wide, and between 5 and 6 feet tall.
13: Yeah, that's huge.
12: Okay.
13: That's a swimming pool in some countries.
12: Takes up 52 square feet. Not that bad. But the water, at 1,500 gallons, it's over 12,500 pounds.
13: Yeah, a bit heavy.
12: So I also decided I wanted to do just another piece of math magic. Okay, so let's say you buy a house for $170 million.
13: Sure.
12: You got to put 20% down.
13: Okay.
12: Okay. And let's just say that you have a 30-year mortgage at 5% interest.
13: You think he has a mortgage on this house?
12: No, I was just curious.
13: Oh, okay. What the payment would be?
12: Yeah, the payments. And this doesn't include taxes and insurance and a staff, because you need a staff for this house. It's about $730,000 a month.
13: Oh, that's it?
12: Okay.
13: Make double payments, Mark. You'll have that thing paid off in 17 years.
12: And speaking of big tech titans, a lot of people haven't really been talking about this. And it really disturbs me. So I thought we should really bring it to everybody's attention. Because it's one of these stories that happened and it kind of gets pushed underneath the rug, so to speak. Now, if you are Bill Gates, you're worth $108 billion. Okay. So somebody comes out and says, you know, we saw a lot about you in Jeffrey Epstein's files. Okay. So if you're Bill Gates with $108 billion, you're going to go hire the best PR firm, the best strategist in the entire world.
13: Sure.
12: To say, what the heck?
13: Spin,
12: do I do
13: with spin,
12: this?
13: Spin, spin.
12: Because the DOJ files show hundreds of references to Bill Gates within the Jeffrey Epstein files.
13: Now, correct me if I'm wrong. Didn't he get divorced because he was, like, hitting on some ladies?
12: Well, we will get to that.
13: Okay.
12: But meetings, meals, he was on the Lolita Express, okay, multiple countries. Bill Gates said, you know, I'm just so philanthropic.
13: Sure. He went to the island to help the little people.
12: Epstein wrote emails claiming that he helped Gates cover up affairs to Russian women. Apparently, this is allegedly, that Bill Gates got home and he realized that he had a little infection there.
13: Sure.
12: And he didn't want to tell his wife, Melinda, what was going on. So he just tried to sneak antibiotics into her.
13: Into his wife?
12: Into, like, her whatever she was drinking.
13: Right. So if she got the same infection because they were intimate together, it would already be battling it.
12: Yes.
13: Ugly.
12: Yes. Now, to all of this, Bill Gates' team says, that is so absurd. That never happened. But Bill Gates decided to come clean and speak to in a town hall meeting. And in that employee-only town hall meeting, go back to the strategist, there was a secret recording that was somehow sent to the Wall Street Journal.
13: Somehow? You mean emailed?
12: And Bill Gates said, yeah, I did all that. But I never went to the island.
13: Oh, okay.
12: You know, I did have two Russian women, and I did get divorced, and I did have a lot of things going on with Jeffrey Epstein. And then now Melinda is out saying, I knew something was off the whole time. He needs to answer for what the heck was going on there. But my thought is, and this came up, there's a reason why we're talking about this. You know, I use Google Docs, but when I have to send out, say, something that I've written to like Fox News or Daily Mail or whatever, they always want it in a Microsoft Word format. So what I've historically done is write it in Google Docs, just highlight it all, open up Microsoft Word, paste it in, and I know I could save it as a Google Doc, it's like, this is just the way that it's easy for me. And then it came up the other day, and it said, you need to pay for Microsoft 365 in order to keep using Microsoft Word. And I thought, hell no.
13: You're not giving him any of your money.
12: I'm not giving him any of my money ever again. I will go to Google Docs and do a save as and takes an extra step.
13: Now, you have an Apple computer, so you don't have Windows running. But you have Windows running on the computers here in the studios.
12: Yes, because a lot of we have to. But I tell you, when it comes time to replace it, I am not giving Microsoft any more money. Not even a dime.
13: So you believe it was more than just infidelity then?
12: I think there was a lot more going on. Because, you know, if you come out and say, oh, this is what I did.
13: Right, if you're admitting to bad stuff.
12: There's more stuff underneath.
13: Mostly. Allegedly.
12: Allegedly. Let's go ahead.
13: We don't want to get sued. Allegedly.
12: There's, I mean, it's kind of like, you know, when your kid says, you know, I kicked the dog.
13: Right.
12: Okay.
13: I also kicked him, fed him bacon. Pushed him into the pool, set him on fire.
12: Okay, but I kicked the dog. There's more that's going to be coming out over time. And so, but to think, here's this guy worth $108 billion, right? Wow.
13: But that's it. That's all the guys that were worth $100 billion are the ones that are freaky deaky in the Epstein files. There's no guy that works part-time at Domino's that's in there.
12: I'm still wondering, how the heck did that guy put that Rolodex together?
13: He had everybody.
12: I mean, he really did.
13: He knew what people wanted, and he used that to his advantage to get what he wanted.
12: All right, let's switch gears. 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
12: Because you know what? Okay, before we back up, you know open rates are everything if you're in the newsletter business.
13: Correct.
12: Okay. And as is unsubscribe rate, click-through rate, because it tells you the healthy status of that newsletter. And granted, it's the first one, so people are pretty jazzed about it. And it's rolling out slowly because you have to, like, warm up what's called warming up the IPs. Because otherwise, all the email providers think you're just a big spammer if you just send, like, a 500,000 emails to one place. So what do you think the open rate is?
13: Now, is this being sent to all of your other newsletter subscribers?
12: No, they have to subscribe to this.
13: They have to do it?
12: Yes.
13: And how many people are subscribed to the AI newsletter?
12: About 500,000. But okay. We can't send out 500,000 at once.
13: Sure. I'm going to say the open rate is 51.6%.
12: Oh, close. About 56%.
13: Nice.
12: Yes. And then you... right on time, Zandra.
13: With new newsletter, revenue is flowing in. We can afford a new sound effect.
12: There you go. If you haven't already subscribed, go to splashofai.com. 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
8: Possibly who might be doing it, you know, and everyone's innocent until proven guilty. So we're trying to be very careful there, but there's definitely some suspicion, and we just really love to be able to get more evidence than what we have been able to.
9: Because, you know, drones can fly miles away.
10: Right.
9: Yeah. So it used to be like, oh, well, the drone can only go up for 5, 10 feet or 100 feet for 2 minutes. But now they can stay up, obviously, a lot longer.
10: And if he's dumb, he's doing it from his own backyard. If he's smart, he is, like Kim said, driving half a mile away and launching it from there.
9: So now, have you called the cops?
8: Yes, yes.
9: And what do they say?
8: They have just said, you know, we'll watch the area, we'll knock on doors, we'll talk to people, you talk to people. And so this person also, we've learned, has some hobbies, flying remote control airplanes, so it would make sense that he might also own a drone.
9: Yeah, that's probably all in there. Has anybody talked to you about how drones have digital license plates, so to speak?
8: Yes, and the police did mention that they would try to see if it was licensed. Nothing came back that they reported to us.
9: Now, were you ever able to record the drone itself?
8: So I have an audio recording. So when I was in the shower, I could hear it, something buzzing. Mm-hmm. And actually, it had visited one other time when I was in my kitchen a couple months earlier. The dog alerted me that there was something outside, and I stepped outside, and I could hear the drone. It was very, very close. I looked up, and it took off, so I never got a real visual on it. But then, so this day, it was a summer day, and I had my windows open in my bathroom. We live in a rural area, a lot of open space, so my house is way far away from anyone. So I did have my bathroom window cracked open and the curtains pulled, and I could hear something while I was showering. I was like, what is that sound? And as soon as I turned off the water and got out, I definitely knew what it was, that sound again. It was that same drone. So I grabbed my phone and I started recording, and I got a good couple of minutes that audio.
9: Yeah, because forensics can use that audio to determine what is the make and model of the drone.
8: Okay, that's good to know. We did give that to the police, and they're like, okay, this is a small drone. They have not been able to get back to me on anything. They could just identify that, yeah, this is a pretty small drone. And then when I went to, so I'm recording it.

0: for 2 minutes, so it's definitely very close. It's definitely outside my bathroom window. And I was trying to make it, you know, the operator or whoever, if it's got a camera on me, you know, like kind of not be obvious that I'm standing in the window. But as soon as I stood up in the window to try to catch an actual picture of it, I could hear it like zing straight up into the sky.
1: Do you have any security cameras around the house?
0: So, you know, we're out in this rural area. We're thinking we're all safe. I have a Ring doorbell. That's it. And the Ring doorbell is clear on the other side of the house. This is, our bathroom is on the corner of the house. So we think it's come in, you know, from that section of our property.
1: I'd throw up. You know what? I would throw up as many cameras as I could. I would. You know, just buy some Nest outdoor cameras with that work on solar. This way you don't even have to hardwire it. You just connect that thing to something, and then you've got a lot of video that you could be capturing from a lot of... See, what you need now is proof, right? And you need to see where it's coming from, possibly. But if you could get the make and model of the drone, and drone owners are supposed to, according to a certain weight, they're supposed to be registering that with the FAA. And
0: right.
1: So with that digital license plate, that they could probably narrow it down to whoever you suspect or you think, or maybe not. Maybe it's not that person, but they could actually find out who that is. Because this is just creepy, weird stuff.
2: Let me ask a question. If the drone is doing this to her, mm-hmm. is she legally allowed to damage it?
1: No. You're not.
0: Okay. That's
1: you're not.
0: Good to know.
1: You're not. I know. It's a weird thing. Because you think like, oh, I'm just going to swat it.
2: It's kind of my mindset's like
0: that's exactly
2: a stand your ground thing that's on my property. It's invading mm-hmm. my privacy. Therefore, you still have no right.
1: Yeah, it's a kind of a weird thing. You know, you can file a complaint at the FAA.gov. I would do that.
0: Okay.
1: I would actually involve a local FBI office as well. The other thing that you can do, and I don't know if this might work, but there are apps that will tell you a drone's registration information if it's within a certain amount of feet of you.
2: So it just picks up a signal.
1: Yes.
2: And then it reads that signal.
1: Yes. There's an app for, are you on iPhone or Android?
0: iPhone.
1: Yeah. Okay. It's actually better for, they work better on Android because, you know, Apple likes to shut everything down as much as possible. Android, it's called Air Sentinel. And it has to be like a range of like within 1,000 feet. And you actually have to be like sitting there with the app open saying like, go find it now. It's not going to go find it in the background. There's one called Drone Scanner for iPhones.
0: Okay.
1: So you could try to put that on. But boy, I think... I mean, Andrew, I would just put cameras up all around.
2: Well, yeah, that's the best bet. But that scanner, 1,000 feet is a pretty good range.
1: Yeah, if it works.
2: And because a drone is so loud, you would be able to know without being spotted that you were scanning for the drone.
1: Yes. But also because of the noise from the drone is that you can figure out, like I said, if you gave that to like a forensics person, Sarah, that mm-hmm. they could say, okay, this is the make and model of it, and this is maybe the what year it was even put out there.
2: Do you think ChatGPT could listen to that audio and figure
1: it
2: out?
1: You know what? I would try. That's a good point.
0: Okay. No, I didn't think of that. Yeah.
1: Yeah, just upload that to ChatGPT. And I would probably do Gemini at the same time.
2: Yeah, all of them.
1: And then if you really wanted to do it, I know, but I would only do this if you weren't on your main computer, is I would put it in the Chinese AI.
2: Yeah, go to the library.
1: DeepSeek. And that's okay. But you don't want to, let me tell you something, you don't want to go to DeepSeek and just fire that up and say, oh, well, let me see what I can do. Because it's going to capture every single thing that's on your computer.
2: Ah, they already got all that stuff because I have TikTok. I'm not worried about it.
1: That's true. You know what? They probably do. But, you know, I use DeepSeek when I want to do some number crunching. And I use it on an old laptop and connected to a guest Wi-Fi network, not even on the main line. But I'm just thinking, you know, who makes all the drones?
2: China.
1: Okay. DeepSeek is from?
2: China.
1: Who would probably have the answer?
2: China.
1: Okay. Sarah, thanks for your call. Sorry that you're going through all that.
2: Yeah, that's awful.
1: What a bit of a nightmare, huh? Let's see, Graham in Scottsdale, Arizona. Hello there, Graham.
3: Hi, Kim. How are you?
1: Great. What's going on?
3: So I came across, I was watching some videos on social media, and I get a lot of music stuff, and I came across a video of a guy on America's Got Talent, older guy, electric guitar, and he was just amazing music, great guitar playing. I was like, wow, this is really good. I really like this guy. So I checked him out and found him on Spotify. He had a couple albums on Spotify. So I'm like, listen to those songs. I'm like, I really like this stuff. And so I downloaded and made a playlist and started listening to him. And the next day I decided to check into his background. And, you know, he's an older guy, looked like mid, late 60s, but looked a little rough, like he had a rough life. And after I did some checking, I find out that this is all AI generated. The whole show of AGT, it wasn't them. It was this everything. The guy is not real. And I find multiple videos of him on different platforms of him playing different shows at AGT. And then the music, obviously, is all AI generated. And the first thing in my thought is, shouldn't there be a label on anything AI generated saying that this is AI, this is not real? Because this, to me, could go down the rabbit hole of what's stopping of impersonating anybody, anything.
1: Now, were you embarrassed that you really bought into this guy?
3: Yeah, usually I can pick out AI stuff. And I don't. I've heard of AI musicians or artists they have on charts, and I'm like, I don't even want to listen to it because it's not a person, it's not a soul, it's not coming from a real heart of talent of people. And when I was fooled, I was so upset because usually I can spot that stuff, but they did close up on his face, and he's got the pores and the wrinkles and scar, and I'm like, That's concerning.
1: This is a tough guy that made, he's been a long time trying to make it in the music business.
2: Graham,
3: right.
2: Can I ask you a question? Let me ask you a question. And I want you to be serious with me. Let's say and I went to dinner, right? In Scottsdale, nice restaurant. We both sit down and we both order a hamburger. And they bring them out and we both take a bite and we're like, oh my gosh, this is delicious. And we eat the whole thing and we can't stop raving about how great that hamburger is. And then the waiter comes out and says, how was your meal? And we go, oh, it was so good. It was so tasty. And they go, oh, that's surprising because that was our new mutton burger or our new soy burger.
1: Black bean burger.
2: It doesn't change that we had an amazing experience just because it wasn't what we thought it was. The fact that you like it is a testament to how good AI is getting. But if you like it, you like it. Why does it have to have a human soul behind it?
3: Well, here's the thing, as I look and I go through comments on these posts, these people are commenting like they really think this is the real person. They're going to
2: about
3: his story. Right. But here's the thing. When it gets to this level of being that good, at what point is it going to start impersonating people? What if someone's doing the Kim Komando show, but it's not Kim doing it?
2: Well, hopefully it'll be better jokes.
3: President of the United States, but it's not.
1: Well, that's the concern. That is the concern.
3: Yes, and then that gets into people, okay, what about panic of people thinking like something is happening when it's not really happening?
1: And that's the whole reason for the lockdown on TikTok.
3: Yeah.
1: Is that because they, on 170 million American phones, right? They being China or somebody else, they could deep fake President Trump and doing an emergency alert. You know, bombs are incoming all throughout. Right. Doesn't matter where you are. You know, think about the panic buying at the supermarket for milk and bread and gas and run on the banks and everything like that. And so that was the crux of the problem, is that we were given the ability for somebody in China to totally destroy our security. And so we're going to start this whole thing that you're talking about, Graham, this is just starting. It really is.
2: But because isn't the government reins on it, it's advanced to where it has so far so quickly.
1: This is why all the actors in Hollywood are freaked out.
2: Right.
1: Because we don't need them.
3: Right.
2: But it's every job that's going to be replaced, not just actors. Well, 30% of jobs or whatever the stats tell us. But is it too late? Is the cat already out of the bag and it's too late to rein it in?
1: Yes, it is. I mean, it is. Look at Sono. Nano Banana.
3: Is there no way they can make laws about the way it posts? And let's say, and there's like, because like if I post a video, I make a video and I put some music to it, it's going to show you what the music is that I picked, right? And give them, obviously people can find and see who that music that is. But if this is AI generated, I mean, there's no warning or telling anybody that this is not real. Shouldn't there be like laws and stuff? Like eventually,
1: the cars
3: and stuff like that. They put seatbelts and made laws because they was killing people. And at what point does that become a safety thing or a information safety thing in the country?
1: That's what people are trying to wrestle with right now. Because when does it cross the line from entertainment to national security? When does it cross the line from, oh, I just thought it was a guitar player, to it's somebody's name, likeness, image? That's why so many actors are selling their name, likeness, and image right now. Because they know that it's going to get stolen away anyway.
2: Right.
1: I mean, there it is. Hey, Graham, thanks for your call today. Great call. All right, let's switch gears. As we head into spring, I've been looking for fewer distractions and more focus during my day. Now, whether I'm working, traveling, or simply taking a break. I've been using Raycon's Everyday Earbuds Classic, and they've become my daily go-to. 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Stay right where you are. More of the show's coming right up. The Wall Street Journal said it best. 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The most obvious? Chatbots write like a frightened college freshman trying to sound profound. They rarely show an opinion or reach a clear conclusion. 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ChatGPT relies heavily on M-dashes and bullets. The writing will improve, but for now, once you know each chatbot's weakness, you can never unsee them. Nobody's fooling anyone. And speaking of AI, I started a free weekly AI newsletter to make sure that you're always tech ahead. 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

0: 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So I was doing an experiment the other day, and I need to find a hotel room in Miami.
1: Okay.
0: And so I said I was from...
1: You're not going to buy a $170 million home in Miami?
0: No.
1: Sorry. Okay, fine. Get a hotel.
0: The price from Phoenix was $389 a night.
1: Okay.
0: Then I switched to San Antonio, and then I said...
1: Through a VPN?
0: Through a VPN. And it was $506 a night.
1: Whoa!
0: Okay, then I said, I wonder how much it would be if I was in Poland, and it was $299 a night. And see, and this is like a dirty secret, is that when you're looking for a hotel room, you want to use a VPN so that this way... Well, of course, incognito mode, too. In your browser.
1: Right.
0: That's your first step. And then you want to use a VPN because you may find that you'll get a lower rate. And then what I do is I call the hotel and say, here's a screenshot of the rate that I got online. Can you match it? And then they match it.
1: Nice.
0: So just a little tip to save some money, because that's what it's all about. We have more of the show coming right up. Who really knows you best? Your spouse? Your kids? 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
9: From the text line, 1-844-2-McGraw, 1-844-262-4729. Here you go. Orbison, not very well known. Pretty Woman, Blue Bayou, a member of the Traveling Wilburys with Bob Dylan, Tom Petty, and George Harrison. I think he's very well known. Look, with all due respect, the man died 40 years ago. And I think one could make the argument that Shaboozy is probably more famous today than Roy Orbison. If you ask people today, Roy Orbison doesn't roll off their tongue. However, if you play Only the Lonely and Pretty Women and some of these other songs, you know, Roy Orbison. Okay, I mean, died 40 years ago. But he still has fans out there in the music world. But in the general public, I'm not so sure. But it's good for them to rediscover Roy Orbison, because he was an amazing musician and amazing story. Quick story for you. You know, when I was playing baseball, they called my, when I was pitching, they called my fastball a Roy Orbison fastball. And I think a lot of people don't know that. They called it a Roy Orbison fastball. Do you want to know why they called it a Roy Orbison fastball? Because it blew by you. Hey-o! Get it? Stay right there. We got lots more to get to. Next hour, we're going to check in with Bill Cleveland. Bill on the road. Apparently, he's in Quincy, Illinois. What in the world is he doing there? Plus, Representative Kevin Kiley wants people to remember, hey, there's a war in Ukraine going on, and it needs America's support. We will check in with him next hour. And then, of course, tomorrow, we're going to talk more about this China summit as President Trump wraps up day two.
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13: From ABC News, I'm Dave Packer. Day two of the Beijing summit with President Trump and China's President Xi. The day before, Trump hoped to talk trade, but Xi had something else in mind.
14: Trump brought with him the nation's leading CEOs, hoping to forge new ties on trade and technology. But according to Chinese state media, behind closed doors, Xi delivered a stark warning to the American president. Do not interfere in China's efforts to take over Taiwan, threatening if handled poorly, the two countries will clash or even come into conflict, pushing the entire U.S.-China relationship into a very dangerous situation.
13: ABC's Mary Bruce. The Supreme Court ruled today to preserve access to abortion drugs by mail, even in states where abortion is illegal.
15: The justices kept on hold a lower court ruling that would have blocked telehealth abortions via mifepristone, which would have meant
16: women who need it and seek it would have to get it in person at a doctor's office. And many abortion rights advocates say that's a significant barrier for a lot of women in a lot of states. Now, the state of Louisiana, which bans abortion almost entirely, says that would be a good thing for them because they see this regulation as facilitating illegal conduct in their state, women getting the pill by mail, even though it's outlawed.
15: ABC's Devin Dwyer. The CDC says the number of people being monitored for potential hantavirus has risen to 41. They say no Americans are positive for hantavirus at this time, but 16 people are being monitored under quarantine at a special medical facility in Nebraska. ABC News medical contributor Dr. Alok Patel says the rising numbers do not indicate an increased threat to the public.
17: This is not an airborne, overly contagious respiratory virus that we've seen in the past, especially with COVID.
15: And it spreads only with prolonged contact with someone who is symptomatic. Russia pummeled Ukraine's capital Thursday with more than 1,600 drones and missiles, making it the largest attack since the war began. Ukrainian officials say at least 21 people were killed, including three children. You're listening to ABC News.
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15: Weekly jobless claims were released today and showed a slight uptick. 12,000 more applications for unemployment benefits were filed last week than the week prior, bringing the total to 211,000. Retail sales were up in April compared to March, but only a half percentage point. Higher gas prices caused by the war in Iran could explain why Americans are cutting back. Cuba's power grid's on the brink of collapse as the U.S. continues its oil embargo against the island nation. This is a top Trump administration official made a surprise visit to Cuba today.
21: That surprise visit by CIA Director John Ratcliffe to Cuba earlier today comes amidst extraordinary tension between Cuba and the United States. A senior CIA official telling ABC News the message from Ratcliffe, Cuba is a national security threat and must not allow adversaries like Russia and China use of the island, the Cuban government saying they pose no such threat.
15: ABC's Matt Rivers. Dual deadly plane crashes today, one in Ohio when a plane crashed into a home. More on both crashes from ABC's Trevor Ault.
22: Authorities say two people on board that plane were killed. The tail of the plane wedged in the wreckage of the home hours after a medical transport plane crashed in the mountains of New Mexico, leaving 4 people dead and igniting a wildfire. Authorities say the small propeller plane took off from Roswell, carrying 4 crew members and medical personnel around midnight. It lost communications, vanishing from radar, then crashed.
15: The two people in the house survived. I'm Dave Packer, ABC News.
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8: Westwood One presents America at Night. 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
9: Bill Cleveland, Bill on the Road, is in the green room. We'll talk with him at the bottom of the hour. Let's talk a little news, because we're all talking about China, the summit going on in China, and also you have the war in Iran, which is getting a lot of attention. But there was a ceasefire announced just a couple of days ago. It was a three-day ceasefire between Russia and Ukraine. If you noticed, it probably didn't get a lot of attention, but yesterday, House Democrats teamed up with our guest, Kevin Kiley, independent from California, who used to be a Republican, along with Don Bacon, a retiring Republican from Nebraska, to sign and to pass a petition in the House to force a vote on Russian sanctions and billions of dollars in aid to Ukraine. Much more of a symbolic vote than anything else. But to talk about it is Kevin Kiley, independent congressman from California. Representative Kiley, welcome back to America at Night.
2: Thanks so much. Good to be with you again.
9: This is more or less of a symbolic vote. So why did you go through all the energy to do it and to get it on the record?
2: Well, I don't know if I totally agree with that. I mean, it is it's a serious piece of legislation that uses, the tools that Congress has to assert itself here to try to provide additional leverage to lead to a durable peace that will, deter future Russian aggression. And so the fact that we now had a successful discharge petition, I was the decisive 218 signature. So this is a way to bring a bill to the floor of the House for a vote without it having the blessing of leadership who usually, decides what comes to the floor. So this is going to pass when it comes to a vote in the House very shortly here. And I think that will create significant momentum for the Senate to act. It may not be an identical bill, but, whether it's this vehicle or something else, I think it increases the chances considerably that you're going to get a significant sanctions bill with teeth. And I think that, given what has been going on in Ukraine lately, we have a window of opportunity right here if we provide the right leverage. And so this bill, I think, is a way to do that.
9: What is going on with Ukraine? We had that sort of three-day ceasefire, which seemed rather odd at the time. They wanted to have a ceasefire to throw a party and throw a parade. But what are we hearing now out of Ukraine and Russia?
2: Yeah, so in recent weeks or months, Ukrainian forces have actually been capturing territory, and their position has been strengthened considerably. This last month was the first since Russia's invasion in which the Russians experienced a net loss of territory. And you can see this as well in, the success of Ukrainian forces in degrading Russia's energy infrastructure. And then you can see it as well in Russia's weakened position, the increasing disaffection on the part of the Russian public. Putin himself even felt the need to say something like, well, the war is winding down, not that you can, take that at face value by any stretch of the imagination. But I think all of these factors have come together to create an opportunity for a durable and acceptable peace. But as you mentioned, the fact that you had this three-day ceasefire, and really it was violated almost immediately, and now, you've had these Russian drone attacks and so forth that have resumed with newfound ferocity, it shows that we need to have additional leverage in order to make this happen.
9: You were a Republican. You were on the show to talk about, now you're an independent. What happened to the Republican Party? They were very much in favor of funding Ukraine and giving them the tools they needed to fight Russia. What happened? Why the change in the Republican Party?
2: Well, to be fair, there was a supplemental funding bill to provide significant funding for Ukraine that did pass. It has been a while. That was 2024. But you had significant Republican support for that. And even this discharge petition, you know, it passed with the support of Republicans, Democrats, and independents, or one independent, that being me, I'm the one independent in the House. And I think that when the bill comes to the floor for an actual vote, you're going to see considerably more Republican support. So, you know, in my case, I've been studying this legislation for some time. I think that anytime you're dealing with, a war of this magnitude, there's a lot of moving pieces. You need to think very carefully about how your actions are going to affect the various dynamics at play. But, you know, the recent events that have happened there led me to believe the time for this is right now. The time for Congress to assert itself and provide this additional leverage is right now. And I think that by acting right now, it will have a meaningful impact and can lead to it can significantly increase the chances of a positive outcome here, which is to say a relatively quick end to this war at last.
9: This discharge position, this discharge petition strategy that you used to bring it to a floor vote goes around Speaker Mike Johnson. So obviously he didn't want it, or he would have brought it up. So in some ways there's the leadership at least didn't want this to pass. Even if it gets through the Senate, do you think Donald Trump would sign it?
2: I think that if you have a bill that gets through the, both the House and the Senate, and lands on the president's desk, then, I think that he certainly would, would be in a position where he would want to sign it. I mean, if that has been the clear intent of both houses of Congress, I think at that point it'll be clear that we need to speak with a unified voice as a country. Now, it's not to say that the Senate will necessarily pass this exact same bill. It's a complicated bill. It deals with a lot of different kind of levers that we can use here. So the Senate might, change it. They might, maybe focus more on the sanctions aspect of it. We'll see what they do. But we've given them a vehicle now. And I think that, obviously the president will engage throughout the process. But what I think what we've seen over the course of the last, year and a half or so, where Congress hasn't really been engaged, we haven't really been engaged since providing that appropriation in 2024, is that, that has not gotten us where we want to go. And so I think that the leverage that the United States can assert on this will be more powerful if we're speaking with one voice, if Congress provides for that additional leverage.
9: I want to ask you about redistricting, but doing this discharge petition, leaving the Republican Party, becoming an independent, did you get any dirty looks this week from your House colleagues?
2: I think that everyone sort of just sees it as a natural evolution of the way I've always approached the job, which is that I've always been very independent-minded. I've always said that, look, my responsibility is to put my constituents first. I answer to my constituents, not party leaders on either side. And so I think that, formally having that as my designation in many people's eyes was simply, reflecting that. So, everyone's been, for the most part, has been pretty encouraging. Certainly the folks that I represent, they see it as totally consistent with what they were looking for and what I promised when I ran for office.
9: Let's talk redistricting, because it is a battle royale. It is a battle to the death, and it's a race to the bottom. What do you think? And what do you know?
2: Well, you're absolutely right. It's a race to the bottom. It's this mutually assured destruction, this redistricting war. It's gotten completely out of control. It should never have happened. I actually introduced legislation last year before all of this that would have nipped it in the bud and just said, let's not do any mid-decade redistricting, which is a sort of new phenomenon. Unfortunately, that legislation did not get the support it needed. And so now you've had one state after another, Texas, California, Virginia, although we had the court decision there, Florida, Alabama, South Carolina. And then there's many, many more states that are lined up for 2028. And so where does it end? It probably doesn't end if, this will just be a vicious cycle and we'll get into this, habit of every single election. You'll have states that are upending their map in hopes of squeezing out one more seat for purely partisan gain. It's total insanity. It's doing grave damage to our democracy. I think it's eroding public trust. It's eroding the very idea of representation. It's going to lead to a much more polarized Congress that is even more gridlocked than it is now. So I started one of these discharge petitions that we were just talking about, which has succeeded now with Ukraine. I just started it for my bill saying, let's stop all of this madness. Let's end mid-decade redistricting. Let's only redistrict once per decade after the census.
9: Well, yeah, but then it's, you go back to the, you know, race to the bottom every 10 years as opposed to every 2 years. Is there a way to, because we've had redistricting fights from the very beginning, and it's been politicized and it's been polarized from the very beginning. And that's just the nature of the beast and the system we work in. Is there a way to have it more fair, as opposed to more 50-50 districts than, you know, 60-40 districts one way or the other? Is there a way to sort of create a system where it's much more 50-50?
2: Yeah, I mean, I don't know that you'll ever have sort of your districts be uniformly competitive in that sense, just given the nature of, you know, if you want to have a compact district, some areas are just going to be more Democrat, some will be more Republican than others. But you can certainly make the system work better and have more districts, more of those districts, and widen the number of competitive seats. But, you know, what you can also do is just assure that we don't have partisan gerrymandering at all. So I'm working on legislation in addition to the bill I just mentioned about mid-decade redistricting. This bill would say that even when we do it, when we're supposed to, you know, at the start of each decade, you cannot take partisan advantage into account in drawing lines. So that's what we had in California, for example. We had an independent commission, but they decided, the Governor Newsom decided that he wanted to get rid of it. So now we're back to partisan gerrymandering. But if every state had an independent commission like that, and you had a bar on taking partisanship into account, then you'd end up with a lot fairer lines.
9: Mm. Your colleagues, some of them are going to be redistricted out by their own party. Some of these districts are going to change to the point where they might be redistricted out because somebody's more conservative or a little more red or a little more blue. What's the talk in the back chamber from some of your colleagues about all of this?
2: Oh, well, people hate it. I'll tell you that very, very plainly. This is extremely unpopular with members on both sides because, yes, some people are seeing, you know, their seats just kind of eliminated. But then a much wider number, larger number of people, even if their district remains, you know, somewhat intact and they're not necessarily going to be at risk of losing re-election or something like that, they're nevertheless seeing significant change to the areas they represent. So they've represented a particular area maybe for many years, and that community has gotten to know them and continues to re-elect them. Suddenly it's just tossed out of their district. And so when you gerrymander a map in order to try to, you know, make one or two or three seats more favorable for your party, you actually, impact a far larger number of seats than that. So there's a number of members of Congress who are going to have significantly different districts, and that could just become sort of the norm. Change will be the norm. You'll have rolling redistricting where the ground is constantly shifting beneath your feet. Representative government just can't function that way.
9: Real quick for you, Representative Kevin Kiley of California, now independent. Is there some concern in the cloakroom, in the lunchroom, in the gym, when you talk to your colleagues, not that they're redistricting and gerrymandering, but dummy-mandering, in that they're going to slice the salami too close and too thin, and it's going to backfire, ricochet, and you're going to get up Democrats where you thought Republicans were going to win, and Republicans where Democrats were thought to win?
2: Yeah, totally. That issue was raised as well, that, you know, if they need to borrow, you know, from one district in order to achieve their goals in another district, then the person who's losing one, you know, whose district is sort of being used to import people from, they're like, wait a minute, now I have a totally different mix of voters. And so it's not just that necessarily, like, you know, someone who had a very solid Democrat seat suddenly has a somewhat less solid Democrat seat. Sure, they don't like that. But then also they're suddenly running for re-election in a district where a lot of people have never heard of them. They never represented them before. So, you know, people don't like that either. So, honestly, it's not necessarily the worst thing in the world that people have to, you know, put some effort into campaigning, but this is not the way to do it. You don't want to, you know, create this just completely manipulative process where politicians are choosing their voters rather than voters choosing their politicians.
9: Yeah, no truer words have been said by an elected official. When the politicians choose their voters as opposed to the voters choosing their politicians, that is dangerous for a democracy. Representative Kevin Kiley, now independent from California, thanks for joining us on a busy night. I'm sure we'll talk to you down the road. Have a good night. Be safe.
2: I'll look forward to that. Thanks.
9: You got it. America at Night, back in a moment.
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0: to chat with you about some of these great towns up and down the Mississippi River, because I'll be doing some traveling along the Mississippi. But Quincy, Illinois is just one of these great, old school river towns. To kind of paint the picture for folks who aren't familiar with the Midwest, obviously you have the Mississippi River, you have St. Louis, and then Quincy is probably about 2 hours up the Mississippi River from the St. Louis area, very close to Hannibal, if you're familiar with Mark Twain. That was his childhood home. He was from Hannibal. But and pretty much right across the river is Quincy, Illinois. And I'm going to give you a handful of things you should know about Quincy. But the one thing that really jumps out, McGraw, and I don't know if you've ever had a chance to go there or not, but this place has got it has to be close to 100 of these just big old like historic mansions. And when you get to a river town, the last thing truly that you're expecting are a bunch of mansions. And you get down, a few blocks from the river, and sure enough, you're going down, I believe, Main Street. Main, like, spelled like the state, M-A-I-N-E. You're going down this Main Street, and it's just one after another, these huge, beautiful mansions, Victorian style. And I'm not smart enough to know all the different types of, mansions from the early 1900s, late 1800s, whatever. But they're absolutely beautiful. A lot of folks made their money with, railroad and, I guess, riverboat money and stuff like that.
1: Yeah, barge traffic. Yeah.
0: And so I've been to Quincy four times. The last time I was there, I actually did a story all about these homes. I did a video. Folks can find it on my YouTube page. And some folks were really nice. They just let me into their homes. Can you imagine? Would you let me into your home if
1: no.
0: I came knocking?
1: I barely let you on my radio show.
0: Yeah, they didn't know what to do then, but they were nice. No, they let me in, did some filming, and a lot of these people took these homes. I called them mansions, and I think most people would. And they, these people are just, they've restored them back to their original beauty. Here's a quote. This is from National Geographic, all right? So 16th and Main, that's an intersection there in Quincy. National Geographic called it one of the 10 most architecturally significant corners in America. Can you imagine? Quincy, Illinois, for God's sakes. But it's really cool. So they'll do home tours. People can go up there throughout the year. And I was making a joke, but truly they're very welcoming, and they're always setting up like home tours. So folks, if you kind of, you don't want to be like a voyeur, like you want to know what's going on inside the house, like what it really looks like. And they'll set up these tours throughout the year, so folks can kind of go around and check those out. Another thing that I found fascinating. So, and I know these are located up and down many rivers around, the United States, but they're close to, they have a lock and dam. Have you ever been to a lock and dam? Remember?
1: I think that a lock and dam is the most fascinating engineering feat you've ever seen.
0: It is unbelievable. So it's lock and dam number 21 on the Mississippi River. A great bald eagle watching, if that's kind of your thing for at certain points of the year. But to me, the most crazy thing, and this is, we call it the mighty Mississippi. I remember I was on this lock and dam, and you're up and you're on an observation tower, and you're looking down. And I remember seeing this tree. God only knows where it came from, if it was, fell in or dumped in. Huge, huge, maybe like an oak tree. I mean, it's gigantic. And the Mississippi River was throwing that thing downstream like it was nothing. And I just thought, holy moly, that's why they call it the mighty Mississippi. It's just crazy. But yeah, the Lock and Dam's really cool. There's an observation tower. You can do tours and stuff. And then, just a couple other things. So their visitor center, when you come into town, this visitor center, it looks like a castle overlooking the Mississippi River. There's some interesting history there. You can kind of tour that. Breweries, they've got a lot of cool local restaurants, small town bakeries. But it's just a really cool little destination. And like I mentioned, the people are real friendly. like it
1: all right.
0: A lot.
1: All right, I have a couple questions before you move on. So wait for the house tour. Don't do what you did and just knock on.

0: All right, can I go? Oh, I'm good. Called Nauvoo. It's a Mormon town from the text line where Joseph Smith and his brother were murdered. From there, Brigham Young led the flock across the river into Iowa and then on to Utah. A lot of history going on over there in Quincy, Illinois. Here's another one. I'm not, you called him John Wayne. His real name is Marion Morrison. Sorry, I got his name wrong. Yeah, I apologize. I can only do so much. All right, that's going to do it for us for hour number two. I'm starting to get a little frog in my voice. I don't know if you can hear it or not, but here's what we're going to do. Open phones next hour. And text line is alive and well. 1-844-2-McGraw. 1-844-262-4729. Here's what we do. We're going to go away for a top of the hour break. When we come back, phone calls. So call up. What are you thinking? What do you want to talk about? News of the day. Interesting stuff. You want to go rogue. We love first-time callers. Love first-time callers. You need something answered, question, comment. The world is large and interesting. Keep it pithy and keep it interesting, and you're welcome all day long. 1-844-2-McGraw, 1-844-262-4729. We are just getting started. Hour number three right around the corner. Our engineer tonight is Alex Hinton. Our executive director is Alex Hinton. Our engineer is Richard Good. I'm McGraw Millhaven. This.
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4: From ABC News, I'm Dave Packer. The historic summit between President Trump and China's President Xi wraps up Friday. ABC Selena Wang is in Beijing and says after the handshakes and President Trump's praise for Xi, both sides are meeting to achieve their respective agendas, and each side presented very different readouts.
5: The question is whether behind closed doors, Xi Jinping had tried to pressure Trump to reduce U.S. arms sales to Taiwan or to get the U.S. to change its language around Taiwan, for instance, to say it outright opposes Taiwan independence. But on Iran, the U.S. side spoke about how both leaders, want this war to end, the Strait of Hormuz to reopen, but the Chinese readout of the meeting did not mention Iran's nuclear program or Iran or the Strait at all.
4: ABC News contributor John Cohen says Russia is taking advantage of the summit and the war in Iran to up its attacks.
6: It will leverage international events that they view can distract attention from what they're doing to continue to carry out their cyber and kinetic actions against Ukraine.
4: Thursday saw Russia's largest attack on Kyiv since the war began. 21 people killed, including 3 children. The Supreme Court preserving broad access to the abortion pill mifepristone without an in-person visit to the doctor. It keeps a hold on a lower court order that would have restricted the drug's availability as litigation over FDA safety regulation continues. Former Spirit Airlines employees suing the now-defunct company. The laid-off workers say Spirit violated federal labor laws when it abruptly ceased operations without advance notice and allegedly owes them compensation for unused vacation time and sick days. That according to a complaint filed this week. They're seeking damages equal to 60 days of wages and benefits, and they're asking for the case to be certified as a class action suit covering all impacted former employees. Spirit Airlines declined comment on the litigation. 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
4: Texas executed its 600th inmate since 1982 Thursday. Edward Busby Jr. was convicted in the death of a retired professor in 2004. Prosecutors say Laura Lee Crane was abducted and left in the trunk of a car. Busby's execution faced many legal challenges because he was deemed to be intellectually disabled, but it went forward after the U.S. Supreme Court lifted a stay. Health officials are tracking potential exposures to the hantavirus, and some weren't on the cruise ship where the hantavirus outbreak originated.
14: The number of Americans being monitored following that deadly hantavirus outbreak on a cruise ship growing to at least 41, while that sick passenger in France remains in intensive care, relying on an artificial lung to survive. At least a dozen states now tracking 25 passengers from that ship, as well as an additional 16 people who the CDC says were not on the cruise, but may have been exposed to an infected person during travel, including on flights.
4: ABC's Victor Oquendo. Three of the largest cell phone companies in the U.S. say they'll team up to get rid of dead zones. AT&T, T-Mobile, and Verizon say in a statement they will tap into satellite networks to fill in the gaps, particularly in rural areas. It may not even be summer officially anyway, but the schedule for the 2026 NFL season is out. Starts with a rematch from the Super Bowl, the New England Patriots against the Seattle Seahawks on September 9th. Next day, the 49ers play the Rams in Melbourne, Australia, one of nine international games for the 2026 season. Dave Packer, ABC News.
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0: All right. It's open phones. It's Thursday night. President Trump is still in China, day two of the high-stakes summit with President Xi and President Trump. Tomorrow night, we're going to have on Mick Mulvaney, the former chief of staff of Donald Trump. He's going to be on to give his thoughts on what's going on in China and what it means and everything else. So we'll do that tomorrow night. But tonight, it's open phones. The hour is all yours. 1-844-42-McGraw, 1-844-262-4729. And if you want to talk, tonight might not be a bad night, since I am kind of losing my voice and I am getting a little cold. I was around an infant last weekend, and you know what? The infant sneezed, and they're walking Petri dishes, and so I've been fighting a cold all week long. So that's all right. He's a cute little kid anyway. I'll put up with it. 1-844-42-McGraw, 1-844-262-4729. The texts are coming in as well. Let me get a couple of texts here, and then we'll go to the phones. Tim in Washington State, this could be the text of the month, really. This is profound right here. Tim from Washington State texts in, there is good catfish and there is bad catfish. Good catfish is very good and bad catfish is very bad. I mean, we should get some merch going. And maybe a hat or a T-shirt that has that phrase on it, because it really, I mean, the more you read it, the more fascinating. It's sort of, on its face, it seems very similar. But once you really do a deep dive in it, it is very profound. Let me read it again for those of you who missed it. There's good catfish and there's bad catfish. Good catfish is very good and bad catfish is very bad. Well, after reading that, I clearly want to stay away from the bad catfish, and I would prefer the good catfish. So there you go. just having fun with you. Let's see here. Have you ever heard of Meadow Mountain Massacre, another sordid event in the history of the Mormon Church? No, I have not. But I have been to Independence, Missouri, and just a few blocks away from Harry Truman's house is what? The big temple, right? The big Mormon temple that's right there in Independence, Missouri. So I have been there. Let's go. Let's see here. Can't tell you how much I enjoy your show. Tony must be on cloud nine with the Sabre loss. Yeah, the Montreal Canadiens win. They now take a 3-2 series lead against the Buffalo Sabres. And I have a call into Scotty Bowman, the former coach of the Montreal Canadiens, legendary hockey coach. We'll see if we can get him on to talk about the NHL finals. So that's the plan there. And then this one from Pennsylvania. Thank you for bringing back wonderful memories of Roy Orbison. Your program is amazing. Thank you very much. Don't forget, Pennsylvania, good catfish is good. Bad catfish is bad. Gil in San Antonio, Texas, thanks for joining us. You'll be first up on Open Phones. Good evening, and thanks for joining us.
1: Thank you for having the author about Roy Orbison. You know, I lived in West Texas for quite a part of my life, and Roy Orbison made his first demo recordings at Norman Petty's studio in Clovis, New Mexico. He and his band recorded Ooby Dooby, and that demo was sent to Sun Records. And that's how Roy's career got started, but it actually started there with Clovis. Buddy Holly also got his start there, and Norm Petty and Buddy Holly wrote some of Buddy Holly's hit songs. And if I could give a plug to Lubbock, Texas, the home of Buddy Holly, they have the Buddy Holly Museum there that I visited several times, and I was checking for a friend. And if you go back there, you can buy original Buddy Holly and the Crickets recordings. But they have the rights to those songs, and they've pressed them in vinyl, and they're also available in CD. I have some that were on cassette when I visited there before. But you could actually get the original Buddy Holly recordings. I know it's more about Roy Orbison, but they...
0: Yeah, well, they're all in the same world. Buddy Holly, first of all, I love that Buddy Holly movie with Gary Busey. That is such a great movie. And that was like, I don't know, for me, that seemed like, for me, that was the first sort of musical docudrama I saw. And then, right, that sort of taught you about, but because by the time I came along, I didn't know who Buddy Holly was. He had died long before I came along. And then La Bamba was another one, right, where it sort of tells the tale of Ritchie Valens and the day the music died and Clear Lake, Iowa. And I will say this, that I was on a road trip one time up Interstate 35 to Minneapolis, and I came within a whisker of stopping off and going to visit the marker where the plane crashed in the middle of a cornfield in Clear Lake, Iowa, where the day the music died. But I love those musical movies, the Buddy Holly story and the La Bamba. I love those. Those are my favorite types of movies because they tell a tale. So.
1: Buddy Holly's widow at 93 years old, Maria Elena, is still alive.
0: God love her. So. Really? Wow.
1: Yes.
0: Yeah. What a great story. Hey, Gil, thanks for checking in. Have a good night.
1: Bye-bye.
0: You got it. Michael in Washington. Michael, welcome to America at Night. Hello.
2: No, it's Michelle.
0: Oh, Michelle, I'm sorry. I have to put my glasses on.
2: Yeah, I called 8 days ago to talk about Star Wars and how Lucas got inspired by the Flash Gordon movie serials.
0: Sure. Yeah.
2: You know, and you seemed interested in the call and invited me to call back. And I'm an old lady who travels all over the country, and I came very close to that same place in Iowa, Clear Lake, and I have relatives that live not far from there. Oh, my gosh. Those are great movies. But anyway, and also, can you believe it's been more than 60 years since Roy Orbison sang Crying in Carina, Carina? It's just hard to believe, isn't it?
0: Yeah, it's, I mean, anyway, you blink your eyes and it's 40 years later, yeah.
2: Yeah.
0: What's going on? Michelle, are you there? Michelle, are you there?
2: Yes, can you hear me?
0: Oh, there you go. You're back.
2: Can you hear me?
0: I can hear you now. Go ahead.
2: Oh, good. Okay. I love science fiction when I was in grade school in the 1950s because my dad did. And it was so inspiring to watch the 1930s Flash Gordon serials on TV, you know, because they were all over television. And it was just Buster Crabbe and his staff, you know, they were just amazing, amazing. They were the very first real science fiction movies in the sense that, you know, you're dealing with Ming the Merciless, and everything that made Star Wars so fascinating was started by Flash Gordon, which was created by Alex Raymond, famous cartoonist, in 1934. And only 2 years later, we had this wonderful 13-chapter serial. And what I wanted to tell you when I... You to finish, was I interviewed Buster Crabbe, the Flash Gordon actor. He was, I have to correct myself, I said 1928. It was 1932 when he won the Olympic, an Olympic gold medal in swimming in the Los Angeles Olympics. And 28 was Johnny Weissmuller, the Tarzan. And was the only actor ever to play both Tarzan and a science fiction hero. Nobody else. And he was also played Billy the Kid in several movies in the 40s. And he was an amazingly versatile actor.
0: Michelle, I'm going to let you go. We got a bad connection. I'm going to have to let you go. I apologize. But I will tell you this. Last week when you called up on the show, my morning show producer, I do a morning show here in St. Louis, and my morning show producer was listening to the show. He happened to be listening that night, and he's the biggest Star Wars fan in the world. And so the following morning I went in, and he said, I loved that Michelle phone call talking about Buster Crabbe and Flash Gordon. He's a huge comic book guy and a huge Star Wars guy, and you've piqued his interest. We should mention that we've reached out. There's a man who wrote a book about Marvel Comics. He read every single Marvel comic that has ever been printed. And he's going to come on the show and talk about comics and Marvel and all that type of stuff. That's should be here in the next week or so. So keep an eye out for that. Which reminds me, if you want to follow along and find out when these guests are on, each and every night, Alex puts out a list of every guest that's on the show each and every night. And all you have to do to sign up is text your phone number, 1-844-2-McGraw, 1-844-262-4729. 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So you can do that. 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

0: 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I've been surfing here since I was a kid. Now, seeing my grandson out on the water, it means everything to me. Watching him and taking in the blue waves, the sea breeze, the blurry horizon.
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0: Vegas. Now, if it's 6 or 7 o'clock in New York, it's whatever it is, 3 or 4 o'clock in Vegas. So he calls Frank and he says, "Frank, I've got your song." And he puts the phone down and he sings "My Way" on the piano to Frank Sinatra. He picks up the phone and Paul Anka says, "What do you think?" And Frank says, "Nah, I don't think so." So they had to convince Frank Sinatra to sing "My Way," which, in my humble opinion, no disrespect to Roy Orbison or anybody else, in my humble opinion, that is the greatest song ever recorded. No disrespect to Born to Run, no disrespect to any of the wonderful songs out there. But "My Way," every single time it gets me, every single time. Bill in Louisville, Kentucky, welcome to America at Night.
1: Hey, how we doing there?
0: Good, Bill. Thanks for calling.
1: Yeah, Paul Anka, I think, wrote "She's a Lady" for Tom Jones, I think. And if it wasn't him, it was Neil Sedaka. And he did this really wonderful album, Paul Anka did, probably been 25 years ago or something, where he took rock and roll songs and he kind of jazzified them. And it's, I was always hoping there'd be a volume 2 of that. And I don't know the title of it, but it was very wonderful. You know, a bunch of songs. Go ahead.
0: Yeah, he did write "She's a Lady" for Tom Jones. You are correct.
1: Okay, I thought so. I thought so. And then there's a handful of other ones that I could get on the multiple choice, but I can't just pull them out of the air. The reason I called is I wanted to tell you a little Roy Orbison story here. I have like a hero. One of my heroes is a guy named Gene Thomas from East Texas, and he passed away around 2010. And Orbison had heard him on the radio and had said, "I'd like to produce this guy," you know, and he sought him out. And I think he produced, you know, 8 to 10 different recordings on Gene Thomas. And Roy was coming through town around 1980. And I wanted to see if I could get some kind of quote about Gene Thomas from Roy. And Roy was, he had some kind of burly guys blocking me a little bit, but I found out what hotel they were in. And I didn't want it to be too obvious. So I found this candy machine or whatever you call those machines that have all different kinds of things in them. And I pretended that I was having trouble with that machine for probably more than an hour. And that was just enough to get me past, because people were going to bed and everything. And I was still, you know, messing with that machine as just to not call attention to myself, although I probably was calling all kinds of attention to myself. But anyway,
0: So you said you were trying to get a quote. Were you a reporter or something?
1: No, but I just, you know, Gene's one of my guys, you know.
0: Gotcha.
1: And
0: yeah.
1: I thought I could get a quote about Gene, because I was going to kind of spread the word about Gene. If I get a Roy Orbison quote, it'd be great. So anyway, I'm kind of staring. I don't know which hotel room he's in or anything. And I'm, you know, kind of looking through the hallway in between my attempts at messing with this candy machine. It was crazy. And then I saw some guy that looked just like Roy Orbison, except he was like much heavier.
0: Oh.
1: So he's got to have like a twin brother or something. I don't know. But it was like a giant size Roy Orbison knocked on this door, and then the real Orbison answered the door. And it was almost like a mirror effect. You had these two guys that looked like Roy Orbison.
0: Maybe it was a fan trying to dress up like Roy Orbison.
1: It looked too much like real, too real for that. And I don't know anything about how many family members he had or anything.
0: Yeah, I don't think he had a twin brother. But
1: anyway,
0: maybe.
1: So that told me what room he was in, and then the guy left. The heavy. The Orbison-looking guy left, and so most of the people had kind of dissipated by that time, so I walked up and knocked

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1: And I wanted to talk to you anyway about the UFO reports, what you think of them.
2: The best thing about it is it's really exciting. We got complete vindication because basically what happened was is the government admitted that we don't know what these spots, these objects, these bright lights are, but basically you can help the government because the thing we're finding out is government's not that bright and they need our help. So that's where Coast to Coast AM comes in and George Norrie comes in. Because you're going to have people on here that will give the government investigators an idea where to look, how to look, and what to look for. So it really does a lot of validation of the history of this show. And this is a huge step forward to getting to the truth. Because for the first time, we have the U.S. government admitting that there's something to this. Really admitting there's something to this. And that's the big step for all of us.
3: The addition of several mega cruise ships this last year led to downward pressure on prices as supply exceeded demand. Here are little ways cruise lines are quietly making a bit more money. I'm Rudy Maxa with today's Travel Minute from Rudy Maxa's World. Cruising can still be a travel bargain, but cruise lines have found quiet ways to earn some incremental income without you feeling too much pain. I'm indebted to the website called cybercruises.com for calling my attention to such things as cruise lines asking for a larger deposit when you book. Some cruise lines are charging for shore shuttles or bottled water, according to Douglas Ward, author of Berlitz's Complete Guide to Cruising. And while passengers used to have to make their final payment 2 months before a sailing, some cruise lines are asking for that 3 or 4 months ahead of time, giving them use of your money for longer. 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Tomorrow, I'll tell you more ways cruise lines are making money quietly. 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
1: What's your gut tell you about disclosure? Is it going to happen?
5: In my opinion, disclosure is not going to happen, George, and here's why. They've released task force after task force since Roswell that never tell us anything. They never give us full access. But do I think disclosure is ever going to come from a government source? No. And if it does, it'll be some type of faked event. Like, look here, we're orchestrating something for you to see. But that's not what's really going on.
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0: And welcome back to Coast, George Norrie, along with Neil deGrasse Tyson. 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And by the way, he and William Shatner, our friend from Star Trek, will be appearing together in L.A. this coming Tuesday and Wednesday at the Saban Theater. So if you're in town, go by and see them. That sounds like fun, Neil.
1: Yeah, he's, you know, we've developed quite the bromance over the last couple of years. And anytime we get together, crowds gather. So we thought we'd take it on.

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5: From ABC News, I'm Dave Packer. The historic summit between President Trump and China's President Xi wraps up Friday. ABC Selena Wang is in Beijing and says after the handshakes and President Trump's praise for Xi, both sides are meeting to achieve their respective agendas, and each side presented very different readouts.
6: The question is whether behind closed doors, Xi Jinping had tried to pressure Trump to reduce U.S. arms sales to Taiwan or to get the U.S. to change its language around Taiwan, for instance, to say it outright opposes Taiwan independence. But on Iran, the U.S. side spoke about how both leaders, want this war to end, the Strait of Hormuz to reopen, but the Chinese readout of the meeting did not mention Iran's nuclear program or Iran or the Strait at all.
5: ABC News contributor John Cohen says Russia is taking advantage of the summit and the war in Iran to up its attacks.
7: It will leverage international events that they view can distract attention from what they're doing to continue to carry out their cyber and kinetic actions against Ukraine.
5: Thursday saw Russia's largest attack on Kyiv since the war began. 21 people killed, including 3 children. The Supreme Court preserving broad access to the abortion pill mifepristone without an in-person visit to the doctor. It keeps a hold on a lower court order that would have restricted the drug's availability as litigation over FDA safety regulation continues. Former Spirit Airlines employees suing the now-defunct company. The laid-off workers say Spirit violated federal labor laws when it abruptly ceased operations without advance notice and allegedly owes them compensation for unused vacation time and sick days. That according to a complaint filed this week. They're seeking damages equal to 60 days of wages and benefits, and they're asking for the case to be certified as a class action suit covering all impacted former employees. Spirit Airlines declined comment on the litigation. You're listening to ABC News.
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5: Texas executed its 600th inmate since 1982 Thursday. Edward Busby Jr. was convicted in the death of a retired professor in 2004. Prosecutors say Laura Lee Crane was abducted and left in the trunk of a car. Busby's execution faced many legal challenges because he was deemed to be intellectually disabled, but it went forward after the U.S. Supreme Court lifted a stay. Health officials are tracking potential exposures to the hantavirus, and some weren't on the cruise ship where the hantavirus outbreak originated.
11: The number of Americans being monitored following that deadly hantavirus outbreak on a cruise ship growing to at least 41, while that sick passenger in France remains in intensive care, relying on an artificial lung to survive. At least a dozen states now tracking 25 passengers from that ship, as well as an additional 16 people who the CDC says were not on the cruise, but may have been exposed to an infected person during travel, including on flights.
5: ABC's Victor Oquendo. Three of the largest cell phone companies in the U.S. say they'll team up to get rid of dead zones. AT&T, T-Mobile, and Verizon say in a statement they will tap into satellite networks to fill in the gaps, particularly in rural areas. It may not even be summer officially anyway, but the schedule for the 2026 NFL season is out. Starts with a rematch from the Super Bowl, the New England Patriots against the Seattle Seahawks on September 9th. Next day, the 49ers play the Rams in Melbourne, Australia, one of nine international games for the 2026 season. Dave Packer, ABC News.
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1: And I wanted to talk to you anyway about the UFO reports, what you think of them.
2: The best thing about it is it's really exciting. We got complete vindication because basically what happened was is the government admitted that we don't know what these spots, these objects, these bright lights are, but basically you can help the government because the thing we're finding out is government's not that bright and they need our help. So that's where Coast to Coast AM comes in and George Norrie comes in. Because you're going to have people on here that will give the government investigators an idea where to look, how to look, and what to look for. So it really does a lot of validation of the history of this show. And this is a huge step forward to getting to the truth. Because for the first time, we have the U.S. government admitting that there's something to this. Really admitting there's something to this. And that's the big step for all of us.
3: Hi, I'm Ty Pennington, and this is another one of Ty's tips. I don't know if you've noticed, but I tend to work in situations where there are lots of people trying to get many things accomplished all at the same time. Say, for instance, when we pull in volunteers to help us paint. It's awesome to have the help, but if you're going to do a painting party in your house, heed this advice from someone who really knows. First, cover everything that isn't supposed to get paint on it, including the floors, doors, and the trim. With more people, there are more splatters and more spills. Second, before you start, make sure everyone has a task. I mean, five people with rollers means nobody is cutting in. Look, don't let the group dynamic turn into a war. It's just paint, and chances are any mistake you make can be fixed. I mean, look at me. My parents told me I was a mistake, and I've been fixed. Wait, no, that didn't come out right. But I think I was tutored.
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1: What's your gut tell you about disclosure? Is it going to happen?
5: In my opinion, disclosure is not going to happen, George, and here's why. They've released task force after task force since Roswell that never tell us anything and never give us full access. But do I think disclosure is ever going to come from a government source? No. And if it does, it'll be some type of faked event. Like, look here, we're orchestrating something for you to see, but that's not what's really going on.
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0: And welcome back to our final segment with Neil deGrasse Tyson and your calls. 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

0: 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As the leader of Booker T. and the MGs, he helped shape modern soul and created one of the most iconic instrumentals of all time. You know it the second it starts. That groove, that Hammond B3, that's Booker T. From collaborations with legends like Otis Redding, Sam and Dave, Bob Dylan, and Willie Nelson, to stages around the world, his sound is timeless. Don't miss Booker T. Jones, Friday, June 5th at 8 p.m. at the Center for the Arts. 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
3: From ABC News, I'm Dave Packer. Day 2 of the Beijing summit with President Trump and China's President Xi. The day before, Trump hoped to talk trade, but Xi had something else in mind.
4: Trump brought with him the nation's leading CEOs, hoping to forge new ties on trade and technology. But according to Chinese state media, behind closed doors, Xi delivered a stark warning to the American president. Do not interfere in China's efforts to take over Taiwan, threatening if handled poorly, the two countries will clash or even come into conflict, pushing the entire U.S.-China relationship into a very dangerous situation.
3: ABC's Mary Bruce. The Supreme Court ruled today to preserve access to abortion drugs by mail, even in states where abortion is illegal. The justices kept on hold a lower court ruling that would have blocked telehealth abortions via mifepristone, which would have meant
5: women who need it and seek it would have to get it in person at a doctor's office. And many abortion rights advocates say that's a significant barrier for a lot of women in a lot of states. Now, the state of Louisiana, which bans abortion almost entirely, says that would be a good thing for them because they see this regulation as facilitating illegal conduct in their state, women getting the pill by mail, even though it's outlawed.
3: ABC's Devin Dwyer. The CDC says a number of people being monitored for potential hantavirus has risen to 41. They say no Americans are positive for hantavirus at this time, but 16 people are being monitored under quarantine at a special medical facility in Nebraska. ABC News medical contributor Dr. Alok Patel says the rising numbers do not indicate an increased threat to the public.
6: This is not an airborne, overly contagious respiratory virus that we've seen in the past, especially with COVID.
3: And it spreads only with prolonged contact with someone who is symptomatic. Russia pummeled Ukraine's capital Thursday with more than 1,600 drones and missiles, making it the largest attack since the war began. Ukrainian officials say at least 21 people were killed, including 3 children. You're listening to ABC News.
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3: Weekly jobless claims were released today and showed a slight uptick. 12,000 more applications for unemployment benefits were filed last week than the week prior, bringing the total to 211,000. Retail sales were up in April compared to March, but only a half percentage point. Higher gas prices caused by the war in Iran could explain why Americans are cutting back. Cuba's power grid's on the brink of collapse as the U.S. continues its oil embargo against the island nation. This is a top Trump administration official made a surprise visit to Cuba today.
9: That surprise visit by CIA Director John Ratcliffe to Cuba earlier today comes amidst extraordinary tension between Cuba and the United States. A senior CIA official telling ABC News the message from Ratcliffe, Cuba is a national security threat and must not allow adversaries like Russia and China use of the island, the Cuban government saying they pose no such threat.
3: ABC's Matt Rivers. Dual deadly plane crashes today, one in Ohio when a plane crashed into a home. More on both crashes from ABC's Trevor Ault.
10: Authorities say two people on board that plane were killed. The tail of the plane wedged in the wreckage of the home hours after a medical transport plane crashed in the mountains of New Mexico, leaving four people dead and igniting a wildfire. Authorities say the small propeller plane took off from Roswell, carrying four crew members and medical personnel around midnight. It lost communications, vanishing from radar, then crashed.
3: The two people in the house survived. I'm Dave Packer, ABC News.
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1: And I wanted to talk to you anyway about the UFO reports, what you think of them.
2: The best thing about it is it's really exciting. We got complete vindication because basically what happened was is the government admitted that we don't know what these spots, these objects, these bright lights are, but basically you can help the government because the thing we're finding out is government's not that bright and they need our help. So that's where Coast to Coast AM comes in and George Norrie comes in. Because you're going to have people on here that will give the government investigators an idea where to look, how to look, and what to look for. So it really does a lot of validation of the history of this show. And this is a huge step forward to getting to the truth. Because for the first time, we have the U.S. government admitting that there's something to this. Really admitting there's something to this. And that's the big step for all of us.
0: Classic Cuts. Getting musicians to find a song's groove requires the right mindset and the space to stretch out. For John Fogerty, that's just the way he writes. He calls it the key to Creedence Clearwater Revival's Born on the Bayou.
3: I seem to write songs that leave room for a groove, so that it's more than just words and melody. There's musicians with a groove. And you don't just get that by plugging in and starting. You have to get, it's like a good pair of Levi's. You just got to kind of settle in there, and everybody knows, well, now it's, we're heading up to the bridge, or we're heading up to the, you know, there was some sort of psyching up involved to get to the peak where we did Born on the Bayou, you know, and that certain groove was hit that time.
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1: What's your gut tell you about disclosure? Is it going to happen?
5: In my opinion, disclosure is not going to happen, George, and here's why. They've released task force after task force since Roswell that never tell us anything and never give us full access. But do I think disclosure is ever going to come from a government source? No. And if it does, it'll be some type of faked event. Like, look here, we're orchestrating something for you to see. But that's not what's really going on.
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6: From ABC News, I'm Dave Packer. The historic summit between President Trump and China's President Xi wraps up Friday. ABC Selena Wang is in Beijing and says after the handshakes and President Trump's praise for Xi, both sides are meeting to achieve their respective agendas. And each side presented very different readouts.
7: The question is whether behind closed doors, Xi Jinping had tried to pressure Trump to reduce U.S. arms sales to Taiwan or to get the U.S. to change its language around Taiwan, for instance, to say it outright opposes Taiwan independence. But on Iran, the U.S. side spoke about how both leaders, want this war to end, the Strait of Hormuz to reopen. But the Chinese readout of the meeting did not mention Iran's nuclear program or Iran or the Strait at all.
6: ABC News contributor John Cohen says Russia is taking advantage of the summit and the war in Iran to up its attacks.
8: It will leverage international events that they view can distract attention from what they're doing to continue to carry out their cyber and kinetic actions against Ukraine.
6: Thursday saw Russia's largest attack on Kyiv since the war began. 21 people killed, including 3 children. The Supreme Court preserving broad access to the abortion pill mifepristone without an in-person visit to the doctor. It keeps a hold on a lower court order that would have restricted the drug's availability as litigation over FDA safety regulation continues. Former Spirit Airlines employees suing the now-defunct company. The laid-off workers say Spirit violated federal labor laws when it abruptly ceased operations without advance notice and allegedly owes them compensation for unused vacation time and sick days. That according to a complaint filed this week. They're seeking damages equal to 60 days of wages and benefits, and they're asking for the case to be certified as a class action suit covering all impacted former employees. Spirit Airlines declined comment on the litigation. 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
6: Texas executed its 600th inmate since 1982 Thursday. Edward Busby Jr. was convicted in the death of a retired professor in 2004. Prosecutors say Laura Lee Crane was abducted and left in the trunk of a car. Busby's execution faced many legal challenges because he was deemed to be intellectually disabled, but it went forward after the U.S. Supreme Court lifted a stay. Health officials are tracking potential exposures to the hantavirus, and some weren't on the cruise ship where the hantavirus outbreak originated.
10: The number of Americans being monitored following that deadly hantavirus outbreak on a cruise ship growing to at least 41, while that sick passenger in France remains in intensive care, relying on an artificial lung to survive. At least a dozen states now tracking 25 passengers from that ship, as well as an additional 16 people who the CDC says were not on the cruise, but may have been exposed to an infected person during travel, including on flights.
6: ABC's Victor Oquendo. Three of the largest cell phone companies in the U.S. say they'll team up to get rid of dead zones. AT&T, T-Mobile, and Verizon say in a statement they will tap into satellite networks to fill in the gaps, particularly in rural areas. It may not even be summer officially anyway, but the schedule for the 2026 NFL season is out. Starts with a rematch from the Super Bowl, the New England Patriots against the Seattle Seahawks on September 9th. Next day, the 49ers play the Rams in Melbourne, Australia, one of nine international games for the 2026 season. Dave Packer, ABC News.
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1: And I wanted to talk to you anyway about the UFO reports, what you think of them.
2: The best thing about it is it's really exciting. We got complete vindication because basically what happened was is the government admitted that we don't know what these spots, these objects, these bright lights are, but basically you can help the government because the thing we're finding out is government's not that bright and they need our help. So that's where Coast to Coast AM comes in and George Norrie comes in. Because you're going to have people on here that will give the government investigators an idea where to look, how to look, and what to look for. So it really does a lot of validation of the history of this show. And this is a huge step forward to getting to the truth. Because for the first time, we have the U.S. government admitting that there's something to this. Really admitting there's something to this. And that's a big step for all of us.
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1: What's your gut tell you about disclosure? Is it going to happen?
5: In my opinion, disclosure is not going to happen, George, and here's why. They've released task force after task force since Roswell that never tell us anything and never give us full access. But do I think disclosure is ever going to come from a government source? No. And if it does, it'll be some type of faked event. Like, look here, we're orchestrating something for you to see. But that's not what's really going on.
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4: From ABC News, I'm Chuck Severson. Good morning. It's wheels up for President Trump this morning as he heads back to the U.S. from Beijing following his second day of talks with President Xi of China. And while no major agreements have been announced, the president says,
5: "We've settled a lot of different problems that other people wouldn't have been able to settle."
4: One of the points of contention between the two countries during these talks, the fate of Taiwan. ABC's Melissa Don.
6: The president heaping praise on his host and their, quote, fantastic relationship, calling President Xi a friend. Xi taking a more formal tone. According to Chinese state media, beyond closed doors, Xi delivered a stark warning to the American president. Do not interfere in China's efforts to take over Taiwan. If handled poorly, the two countries will clash or even come into conflict, pushing the entire U.S.-China relationship into a very dangerous situation.
4: The war in Iran and global trade also a major topic for the two countries. Sources tell ABC News President Trump might also be preparing to drop a lawsuit he filed against the Internal Revenue Service worth billions. ABC News Washington managing editor Catherine Falders with the ABC News podcast Start Here.
7: This had to do with this $10 billion lawsuit that Trump essentially filed against himself. He filed it earlier this year. It was in relation to the 2019 leak of his tax returns. And when he did this at the time, a lot of his critics said, wait a second, like, could this go into settlement discussions, settlement negotiations? This would essentially be him paying himself.
4: The proposed settlement would reportedly see the creation of a $1.7 billion fund would compensate people who say that they were unfairly targeted by the Biden administration, including potentially people arrested for the January 6th attack in the Capitol. A Texas man convicted in a retired professor's killing back in 2004, who experts said was intellectually disabled, was executed overnight in the state's 600th execution since 1982. 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
4: I've learned that a top U.S. intelligence chief made a surprise visit to Cuba yesterday as the country struggles under the weight of an ongoing U.S. blockade. ABC's Matt Rivers.
10: That surprise visit by CIA Director John Ratcliffe to Cuba comes amidst extraordinary tension between Cuba and the United States. A senior CIA official telling ABC News the message from Ratcliffe, Cuba is a national security threat and must not allow adversaries like Russia and China use of the island, the Cuban government saying they pose no such threat.
4: Americans in so-called dead zones could finally make their voices heard. ABC's Michelle Franzen.
11: Three of the nation's largest cell phone providers pledged to join forces to end the so-called wireless service dead zones. Verizon, AT&T, and T-Mobile issued a statement saying the companies will expand the reach of satellite providers, which would eliminate the need to always route signals to grounded cell sites and create an overlapping patchwork of coverage. The joint venture could help benefit communities in rural areas the most. Michelle Franzen, ABC News.
4: A new study shows that America's boardrooms are losing women, with the group 50-50 Women on Boards now says women sit in under 3 out of every 10 company board seats. A year ago, it was just over 30%. Some experts say this could be the result of backlash against some corporate DEI initiatives. The Africa Centers for Disease Control and Prevention confirms a new outbreak of Ebola in Congo. Chuck Sievertson, ABC News.
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0: And welcome back to Coast, George Norrie with you, Neil deGrasse Tyson back with us, astrophysicist, the noted author as well. One of his books includes author of Astrophysics for People, and his latest is Take Me to Your Leader, Perspectives on Your First Alien Encounter. We'll be talking with him about that. He has served since 1996 at the American Museum of Natural History as the director of the Hayden Planetarium. Dr. Tyson is also the host and co-founder of the Emmy-nominated popular podcast called Star Talk and its spinoff, Star Talk Sports Edition, which combines science, humor, and pop culture. Neil deGrasse Tyson, back on Coast to Coast. Mr. Tyson, how are you?
1: Has it been that long? 7 years? Hey.
0: 7 years, my God. And I have to compliment you. I have watched your career over the years you've been on this program. And I've seen you rise to the prominence you're at right now, and I just want to tell you how proud we are of what you've done. It's amazing.
1: Well, thank you. I mean, it wasn't on purpose. You know, it's what I just found is, depending on, you know, what the nature of what I put out there, just trying to get people to think rationally about the world, you know, some things click more than others within the public sentiment, and so it just happened I put more out there that clicked with people. And so you see hits go up on YouTube and social media and this sort of thing. So that wasn't part of a master plan. It was just the consequence of, I'm an educator, and you like what I put out there, I'll put more of it out there. That's really what it comes down to.
0: Absolutely. And you've become the go-to guy for the media lately. I think it's amazing.
1: Yeah, so I put guardrails on that in the following way. If there's a space mission, for example, it's lazy of them to just come to me, especially since I live in New York City and all the major news-gathering headquarters are based here. But if it's a space mission that has a PI who's, you know, with their baby that they brought to life, I tell the news agency, if they're national, I say, go interview the person whose baby this is. Then come back to me, and I'm happy to tie a bow on it. But don't come to me as your sole source of that information. That's unfair to the life's effort of the people who put up the telescope or the satellite or the measurements. So that's the only guardrails I put on it. But for local news, they don't have that level of resources. I'm happy to sort of jump in the saddle with them.
0: We're going to get into your book, Take Me to Your Leader, in a second. But what are your thoughts on the Pentagon releasing over 100 UFO cases, which they call UAPs?
1: Yeah, of course, they rebranded it. You know, who they kidding? It's still all UFOs, right? They just, I think they were trying to reduce the giggle factor. But for me, it's a giggle factor that they tried to reduce the giggle factor. But anyway, we're stuck with UAPs, and there it is. And some people, I think when UAP was first coined, it was initially unidentified aerial phenomena, but then they broadened it to unidentified anomalous phenomena. And so that's fine. I mean, it's saying the same thing. So I when I looked at the files, it wasn't any, as was said at the top of your hour, you know, some was already known to the UFO community. The NASA files, for example, were never classified. They were always there, but they were sort of stapled together with the military files and the national security files. I think in an attempt to associate certain flashes of light and things that the astronauts were seeing, which are fully understood and explained, by the way. I thought that was a little disingenuous of the government to staple them together by guilt by association, if you will. But after we've had 3 years of testimony, sworn testimonies in Congress by insiders, whistleblowers, people, ex-military folk, ex-national security people, hearing those testimonies, and these are not testimonies from the farmer out back, you know, or the revelers that came out of the bar at 2 a.m. These are high-ranking people that spoke with sincerity under oath. And so hearing that, these files don't tell me anything, not only that I didn't know, but that weren't shared with us. It's not really going to a new place. So I don't want to say that I was disappointed by it. I'm going to say that I want them to bring out the alien. That's what I want them to
0: bring them out. Show it to us, right?
1: Yeah. Show me the money. Show me, you know, if you have the alien, then go ahead and bring it out. And because we're already ready for it. We're already prepped. We're already told you got alien body parts in the back and alien crash saucers and reverse engine. We've already been told that in Congress, let alone the prepping that Hollywood has unwittingly done for us. We're ready for anything. And so I don't have any much more. I'd be happy to talk about the lights that the Apollo astronauts saw, if you're interested. But I just felt it wasn't anything shocking or new that we didn't already expect.
0: Yeah, we'll get into what the astronauts saw. But let's go back to the day when Neil deGrasse Tyson was a little boy. What were your thoughts about ETs and aliens at that time?
1: Well, you know, I was not convinced of reports at the time. Again, because they weren't high officials coming. That's how old I am. There weren't high officials coming forward. And there's so many lights in the sky that people were reporting that I could easily identify just being an amateur astronomer at the time. And by the way, when you're an amateur astronomer or an astrophysicist of any stripe, you're also an expert on the weather, because the weather interferes with your access to the night sky. So you know when clouds are coming in, what kind of clouds they are, when they're going to go away. And there's a funny thing on mountaintops, they're called sucker holes, where, you know, you close up the dome because it's supposed to be overcast, and then there's a hole that opens up, and your urge is to jump back and reboot the telescope, and then the hole disappears. They're called sucker holes. So we think about the weather all the time. And I've been interested in the universe since I was 9, a first visit to my local planetarium, born and raised in New York City. That would be the Hayden Planetarium, where I now serve as director. And so it's a lifetime of this. And ever since I was a kid, when I looked up at the night sky, I have wanted to be abducted by aliens, and flat out. And what's weird is...
0: And brought back, I hope, right?
1: You know, at the time, I didn't fully complete the circle on that. As I write in the book, in the epilogue of the book, I say, if I go out observing with my telescope and I don't come back, don't look for me on Earth. I look up into the stars because that's who I be. And then I give a plausible conversation with whoever abducts me that I eventually want to go back to my loved ones on my home planet, in my home sector, in my own dimension. You know, so yeah, I do want to come back. But I don't have an easy explanation for this. I only ever felt that when I was alone with a telescope. There's a certain solitude, a certain a tranquility when you're alone with the telescope as a conduit to the cosmos. And that's when I have these thoughts. And then later on, again, this is how old I am, when the Kurt Vonnegut's novel Slaughterhouse-Five came out, it's part biography, a memoir of him when he was the author, of when he was a prisoner of war, a German prisoner of war in, did I say that right? American prisoner of war in Germany.
0: Mm-hmm.
1: At the end of the war, towards the end of the war, with the cleaning up after the Dresden bombings, and the main character gets abducted by aliens in just the way I imagined for myself. A beam of light comes down, and then you're transported to this other place. And those aliens he never saw; they didn't make themselves visible. But he was given access to his entire timeline, so he stepped out of his own time dimension, because we were all prisoners of the present. Right? They're forever transitioning between our inaccessible past and our unknowable future. If you step out of that timeline, then your entire life is unfolding all the time. You can rejoin it as a child. You can relive your death, your celebrated moments. And so this was a storytelling mechanism that Kurt Vonnegut used to give the life of this main character, which I thought was clever. A little overkill. Let's put in aliens so that I can give a flashback. but when I read that, I was like, yeah, that I want to be that guy.
0: Neil, the late Carl Sagan went through a metamorphosis where in the beginning he was not a believer, but toward the end of his life he was a believer. Not that they came here, but he believed in ET life out there in the universe. Where do you stand right now on that?
1: Yeah, so I'll give you a little bit of backstory there. For the longest while, the astrophysics community was, shall I say, I don't want to say in denial because that sounds so emotional, but the idea that planets might be common in the galaxy It took some effort to establish that before we had direct observations of planets. And so if you're not going to embrace planets around other stars and you want to think that what happened around the sun was odd or unusual or unique, then you're not in the camp of having aliens out there, because there's no place for aliens to hang out, to live on, to have a civilization. So, and Carl Sagan's research predates that, right? So he comes from a world where all his colleagues are saying planets are probably not rare, to when more data become available, we say planets are now everywhere. And today, the planet catalog, exoplanet catalog, planets orbiting other stars, has risen through 6,000. And a mere 30 years ago, 1995, that number was zero.
0: That's a good point. Hold on for a second, Neil. We're at a break, but we'll come back and pick it up right there. Neil deGrasse Tyson with us. His book is called Take Me to Your Leader. His website is linked up at coasttocoastam.com. We will be back with him in a moment on Coast to Coast AM.
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1: And I wanted to talk to you anyway about the UFO reports, what you think of them.
2: The best thing about it is it's really exciting. We got complete vindication because basically what happened was is the government admitted that we don't know what these spots, these objects, these bright lights are, but basically you can help the government because the thing we're finding out is the government's not that bright and they need our help. So that's where Coast to Coast AM comes in and George Norrie comes in. Because you're going to have people on here that will give the government investigators an idea where to look, how to look, and what to look for. So it really does a lot of validation of the history of this show. And this is a huge step forward to getting to the truth because for the first time, we have the U.S. government admitting that there's something to this. Really admitting there's something to this. And that's the big step for all of us.
3: The addition of several mega cruise ships this last year led to downward pressure on prices as supply exceeded demand. Here are little ways cruise lines are quietly making a bit more money. I'm Rudy Maxa with today's Travel Minute from Rudy Maxa's World. Cruising can still be a travel bargain, but cruise lines have found quiet ways to earn some incremental income without you feeling too much pain. I'm indebted to the website called cybercruises.com for calling my attention to such things as cruise lines asking for a larger deposit when you book. Some cruise lines are charging for shore shuttles or bottled water, according to Douglas Ward, author of Berlitz Complete Guide to Cruising. And while passengers used to have to make their final payment 2 months before a sailing, some cruise lines are asking for that 3 or 4 months ahead of time, giving them use of your money for longer. However, some cruise lines will give you a 5 to 20% discount if you pay in full up front, which, given what your money earns or doesn't earn in the bank these days, isn't a bad deal. Tomorrow, I'll tell you more ways cruise lines are making money quietly. You can find info and more at RudyMaxa.com.
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1: What's your gut tell you about disclosure? Is it going to happen?
5: In my opinion, disclosure is not going to happen, George, and here's why. They've released task force after task force since Roswell that never tell us anything and never give us full access. But do I think disclosure is ever going to come from a government source? No. And if it does, it'll be some type of faked event. Like, look here, we're orchestrating something for you to see. But that's not what's really going on.
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0: And welcome back to Coast, George Norrie, along with Neil deGrasse Tyson. Again, his website is linked up at coasttocoastam.com. And by the way, he and William Shatner, our friend from Star Trek, will be appearing together in L.A. this coming Tuesday and Wednesday at the Saban Theater. So if you're in town, go by and see them. That sounds like fun, Neil.
1: Yeah, he's, you know, we've developed quite the bromance over the last couple of years. And anytime we get together, crowds gather. So we thought we'd take it on the road, and we're delighted to have been invited to the Saban Theater in Beverly Hills. That's just next week, 19th and 20th. So thanks for giving that a shout out.
0: Absolutely. Yeah. So we were talking about Carl Sagan and your beliefs. Let's jump into that again.
1: Yeah, so I think belief is not quite the right word here. It's just we follow the evidence, and the evidence was that what happened in our own solar system, just dovetailing back where we left off, what happened with our own solar system might not have been rare, but perhaps is common. And we had to get over that hump. And once we did, that opened the floodgates to think about what life might be like elsewhere. And Carl Sagan, you might call him the world's first astrobiologist, because he thought very deeply about life in the universe. At the time, he was married to a biologist. So that would help, right? Because you're...
0: Yeah.
1: You know, the marriage arguments might just be about life in the universe. That's a whole different domestic landscape you got there. So in that sense, that primed him to write the novel Contact, and which then, of course, became the hit movie in the 1990s.
0: Great.
1: So I will add, however, that Contact, as was true with 2001: A Space Odyssey, they might be the only alien movies ever that never showed the alien. He had a point of view which I embrace, which is you have no idea what these aliens could look like if they're from another planet. So don't even try. Just maybe show their handiwork or show something else about them. And in the story Contact, you might remember the Jodie Foster character in the movie meets her dad in this alien playland where the alien says, we put ourselves in a form that you can recognize so that you can be more comfortable. So this would be alien powers making it easier for us to interact with them. So that's how I would characterize it. It was, you know, once they start discovering planets, the floodgates are open.
0: Now, where do you feel, Neil, on the possibility that they are here already?
1: Yeah, I've thought a lot about that, and there's a little bit of that in the book. I think to caricature that, you would get the movie Men in Black, right? And so, but let's look at that a little more closely. I don't know if you remember, there's a scene at the headquarters of Men in Black where they have this huge board where they're trapped.

0: Some music doesn't just stand the test of time, it defines it. On June 5th, experience a true legend, Booker T. Jones, live at the Center for the Arts, a Rock and Roll Hall of Fame inductee, a Grammy Lifetime Achievement Award recipient, and the unmistakable sound behind the Stax Records era. 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You know it the second it starts. That groove, that Hammond B3, that's Booker T. From collaborations with legends like Otis Redding, Sam and Dave, Bob Dylan and Willie Nelson, to stages around the world, his sound is timeless. Don't miss Booker T. Jones, Friday, June 5th at 8 p.m. at the Center for the Arts. 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
3: From ABC News, I'm Chuck Severson. President Trump and some of his top secretaries of defense, treasury, state, and more are on Air Force One coming home from a two-day China summit in Beijing. After today's second day of talks with President Xi, no major agreements have been announced, but the U.S. chief saying
4: that we've settled a lot of different problems that other people wouldn't have been able to settle.
3: And
4: we've made some fantastic trade deals, great for both countries.
3: Sources tell ABC News that President Trump might be preparing to drop a lawsuit he filed against the Internal Revenue Service worth billions. It was in relation to the 2019 leak of his tax returns. A lot of his critics said any settlement would be like him paying himself. The proposed settlement would create a $1.7 billion fund, says ABC News Washington managing editor Catherine Falders.
5: It opens up the door for the nearly 1,600 individuals who were charged in connection with the January 6th attack on the Capitol to file a claim for it to be reviewed and then for them to be paid. How much? We don't know. This could be done in private. This is something January 6th defendants have been talking about for quite some time, that they want to be paid.
3: A Texas man convicted in a retired professor's killing back in 2004, who experts said was intellectually disabled, was executed overnight. In Oklahoma, judges allowed Richard Glossop to be released with a monitoring device ahead of a new trial. ABC's Andrea Fujii.
6: He was arrested in 1997 and sentenced to death in connection with a murder-for-hire scheme targeting his former boss, motel owner Barry Ventrice. But through the decades, he maintained his innocence. Last year, he was granted a new trial after the Supreme Court agreed that prosecutors had knowingly allowed false testimony from a witness.
3: In states like Nebraska, Idaho, and Alaska, Democratic officials are, in some cases, openly promoting independent candidates they hope can outperform the Democratic label. You're listening to ABC News.
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3: Two people are dead after a small plane crashed into a home in Akron, Ohio, a neighbor.
9: You just heard a real quick whining of it, like it was like revving, and then all of a sudden, boom, an explosion, and our house shook.
3: Both victims were on the plane. The family inside the house, a father, mother, and two kids, were able to make it out safely. A medical transport plane crashed in the mountains of New Mexico around midnight, officials say, leaving four people dead and igniting a wildfire. It's Friday, May 15th. On this day in 1940, nylon stockings first went on sale. Breastfeeding for any length of time may protect mothers from developing developing depression for up to 10 years. That's according to a new study in Ireland, says ABC's Melissa Don.
5: Furthermore, each week of exclusive breastfeeding reduced the odds of developing those mental health issues by 2%. Though breastfeeding can be both physically and emotionally taxing, the results support how beneficial it can be for a mother's emotional well-being.
3: Data shows breastfeeding also lowers a mother's risk of breast and ovarian cancers. Parents across the country worried about too much screen time in schools are lobbying educators to go back to pencils and paper. Hundreds have signed a petition in Pennsylvania's Lower Merion School District to allow parents to opt out of digital devices for their kids. School board members say it's not feasible to opt out of technology they call essential to the curriculum. Chuck Sievertson, ABC News.
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1: And I wanted to talk to you anyway about the UFO reports, what you think of them.
2: The best thing about it is it's really exciting. We got complete vindication because basically what happened was is the government admitted that we don't know what these spots, these objects, these bright lights are, but basically you can help the government because the thing we're finding out is government's not that bright and they need our help. So that's where Coast to Coast AM comes in and George Norrie comes in. Because you're going to have people on here that will give the government investigators an idea where to look, how to look, and what to look for. So it really does a lot of validation of the history of this show. And this is a huge step forward to getting to the truth. Because for the first time, we have the U.S. government admitting that there's something to this. Really admitting there's something to this. And that's the big step for all of us.
3: Hi, I'm Ty Pennington, and this is another one of Ty's tips. I don't know if you've noticed, but I tend to work in situations where there are lots of people trying to get many things accomplished all at the same time. Say, for instance, when we pull in volunteers to help us paint. It's awesome to have the help, but if you're going to do a painting party in your house, heed this advice from someone who really knows. First, cover everything that isn't supposed to get paint on it, including the floors, doors, and the trim. With more people, there are more splatters and more spills. Second, before you start, make sure everyone has a task. I mean, five people with rollers means nobody is cutting in. Look, don't let the group dynamic turn into a war. It's just paint, and chances are any mistake you make can be fixed. I mean, look at me. My parents told me I was a mistake, and I've been fixed. Wait, no, that didn't come out right. But I think I was tutored.
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1: What's your gut tell you about disclosure? Is it going to happen?
5: In my opinion, disclosure is not going to happen, George, and here's why. They've released task force after task force since Roswell that never tell us anything and never give us full access. But do I think disclosure is ever going to come from a government source? No. And if it does, it'll be some type of faked event. Like, look here, we're orchestrating something for you to see. But that's not what's really going on.
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0: And welcome back to our final segment with Neil deGrasse Tyson and your calls. Neil, with your book, Take Me to Your Leader, where's the best place to get it?
1: Oh, everywhere. actually, I will add that I narrated the audiobook, so some people who...
2: Oh, great. They love that.
1: Who like the sort of the author's take on it, because then you get to hear my intonations, because these are my sentences that I composed, and so you get to hear about that. And just to prep people, there's only seven chapters. It's not a large book, but I count it as very thorough. There's Alien to Us, where I review how different aliens can be from us. And then I have Aliens to Them. And then I have Alien Intelligence. I explore how smart they might be relative to us. Because isn't it quite hubristic to say, let's go look in the universe for other intelligent life like us? Well, who said we're intelligent? We did. So it might be that we are to aliens what chimps are to us. And so just keep that in mind as you do this. I have a chapter on alien science and technology. I end with a chapter called Alien to Me, which is sort of firsthand stories of my thoughts and ambitions and desires. So, yeah.
0: I love it. All right, back to the calls. Cornelius is with us in Alexandria, Louisiana. Welcome to the show. Corny, go ahead. Hold on, Corny. There you go.
3: George, you're trying to cut me off. Neil, I tell you, if my dad was alive, George knew Daddy loved the show, and you just played a song, George, that Daddy loved. He loved Nat King Cole.
0: Oh, so he's one of the best. Died too early, 45 years old. Jeez.
1: Oh, wow.
3: And his daughter died almost the same way to a certain extent. But Neil, my dad was a biologist, and he was in the Air Force, and we had a base here called England Air Force Base, and they had a lot of UFOs sighted out there. Mike Wynn wrote a book about the UFOs through the UFO Blue Book files that they had here. But my question for you tonight, I believe the Bible, and my dad, like I said, he was a biologist and an Air Force jet engine mechanic. And Bible, basic instructions before leaving Earth. If you look all throughout there, Ezekiel saw a wheel within a wheel. You saw Jacob saw angels going up and down a ladder. And the...

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8: From ABC News, I'm Chuck Severson. Details are few on what President Trump is coming home with on Air Force One from a two-day China summit in Beijing after today's second day of talks with President Xi. China's ally Iran, says ABC's Lionel Moise.
9: Earlier, Trump's sitting down with Fox News.
10: They're not fighting a war with us or anything.
11: No.
10: He said he's not going to give military equipment. That's a big statement. He said that today. That's a big statement.
9: The two leaders also discussing trade, with Xi agreeing to buy hundreds of American-made planes.
8: And
12: we've made some fantastic trade deals, great for both countries.
8: Sources tell ABC News that President Trump might be preparing to drop a lawsuit he filed against the Internal Revenue Service, worth billions. It was in relation to the 2019 leak of his tax returns. The proposed settlement would create a $1.7 billion fund, says ABC News Washington managing editor Catherine Falders.
13: He believes that, okay, I will drop this. I won't be paid personally, but in exchange for this, we must create this victim settlement fund, paying all the people he pardoned.
8: A Texas man who experts said was intellectually disabled, convicted in a retired professor's killing in 2004, was executed overnight. In Oklahoma, judges allowed Richard Glossop to be released with a monitoring device ahead of a new trial. The Supreme Court agreed that prosecutors had knowingly allowed false testimony from a witness. Warnings to high schoolers and their parents after a senior game nearly ended with a shooting in Michigan. A teen holding a water gun that looked like a real weapon was face-to-face with a police officer and sprayed him before realizing he was a cop, from the officer's body camera.
14: Hey, what the f***, dude?
15: Sorry.
14: Get on the ground. Get on the ground. Get on the ground.
16: This could have been tragic. He had a millisecond to make a decision to shoot or not shoot, and he made the right decision.
8: Davison Township Police Chief Jay Rendon says the game is Water Wars or Senior Assassin. 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
8: Employees from the Long Island Railroad, one of the major train lines in the nation's biggest city, could be going on strike overnight tonight as negotiations stall. ABC's Anthony Carlo.
15: We can gauge optimism all we want, but the fact is negotiations are at a stalemate. Neither side could say anything promising about where talks stand. It appears as though both sides are hung up on what wages for LIRR workers could look like in the fourth year of a new contract.
8: Nations across Asia are pushing for the use of more biofuels in transportation in order to slash dependence on imported fossil fuels, which have been disrupted by the Iran war, Asia's hardest hit by the ongoing energy shock. There is hope for an experimental drug to give pancreatic cancer patients more time. The FDA has okayed limited use for some patients. Dr. Brandon Huffman, cancer specialist at Dana-Farber Cancer Institute.
18: The cancer has these little genetic mutations. They're like little light switches. They're turned on, and the cancer is growing, it's spreading, and this drug, it turns off the lights, shrinking the cancer, helping the patients live better and longer.
8: Reports in the New England Journal of Medicine. Move over China. The first giant panda born in Indonesia is growing and healthy, say its doctors, before his public debut later this month at Indonesian Safari Park outside the capital, Jakarta, nicknamed Rio. Chuck Sievertson, ABC News.
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1: Up next on Coast to Coast, we're going to talk with Sarah Brexman Cosme about hypnotism and about the Knights Templar. Get ready. And then in our last hour of the show, we'll take your calls with her on Coast to Coast. Let's talk about Sarah Follin Brain Wellness for a moment, because everyone forgets things now and then, a name, a place, keys, wherever you go. 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

0: And welcome back to Coast, George Norrie with you, author Sarah Bressman. Cosme is a teacher of metaphysical exploration and enlightenment. She seamlessly weaves together ancient wisdom and modern insights to unveil the mysteries of our existence. Sarah is also a master hypnotist and the level 3 practitioner of Dolores Cannon's quantum healing hypnosis technique. Sarah, welcome back to the program. How have you been?
1: Oh, been good, George. Hi, how are you?
0: Looking forward to this. Any travels coming up for you?
1: Yes, I get to go back to Egypt. I can't wait. I love Egypt so much. It's so much fun.
0: How often have you been there?
1: Eight times.
0: Have you ever been there when William Henry's there?
1: Yes, I've seen William Henry twice on my trips. We just stop by and we say hello to each other and compare notes.
0: Great guy. Now, you've got a book called The Hypnotist's Journey to Avalon. Tell us about that.
1: So I wrote this book from my client's memories of a lifetime in the Middle Ages where she could connect to this ancient lineage that came actually from fairies. And while I was working with her, this other sounding voice started coming through and said, "Father wrote about this." And so I asked my client under hypnosis, as she's under hypnosis and these other sounding voices coming through her, "Who is your father?" And the voice said, "J.R.R. Tolkien is my father. My name is Christopher." And I said, "What do you mean?" And he said he translated his father's books and that he had just passed. Christopher just passed. Anyway, long story short, I documented all the information that came through this session while my client was under hypnosis. It was really quite mind-blowing to me. So then I just documented it, and that went into the book.
0: Fantastic. I want to talk about hypnotism for the first half, and then we'll get into the Knights Templar later on this hour, Sarah. In your opinion, what is hypnotism?
1: So basically what it is quieting the prefrontal cortex of your brain, and then you're actually accessing deeper layers within yourself. So it's actually not so woo-woo at all. All it is quieting your mind, to simplify it, quieting your mind and listening deeply to yourself. And you could find out anything about yourself. In fact, every single person walking the planet today has information about all these ancient civilizations, and it's stored within them because each person has a part of them that's keeping a living record. Everyone has this part of them. And so if a person quiets their mind, they can tune in and find out what's stored in their subconscious. So basically what hypnotism is it's focused deep concentration. The definition of hypnosis is focused deep concentration. So you're enabling a person to quiet their brain and listen deeply internally. That's all it is.
0: A person who's hypnotized, Sarah, do they remember what they've said?
1: Oh, good question. Okay, so this is what it's like for them. So when you wake up, when everyone wakes up in the morning and they still have access to their dreams, they feel very awake in that state. Mm-hmm. They think, "Oh, I'm always going to remember this dream." And then they wake up all the way and they've forgotten the dream. Or they do something and the dream is gone and they think, "Wait, I wasn't totally awake, was I?" So hypnotism is actually that same state. You're in that state when you wake up in the morning and you could still remember your dream and you think you're always going to remember this dream. So that's the state that you will be in. That's the deep theta state that you are in when you're in hypnosis. And what happens is right after you come out of hypnosis, you may think you're always going to remember the hypnosis, but it quickly fades. And because I've done like thousands and thousands of hypnosis sessions with people, I can't tell you how many times I hear the phrase or something like this, I'm always going to remember how to power that spaceship. I don't need to tell you all these details, you know, because the person, my client, will think that they're always going to remember, you know, that their memories of being an extraterrestrial or their memories of these ancient civilizations, because it feels like that dream that's so fresh in your mind. And you think to yourself, everyone does, how could I possibly forget this dream? So you would remember the hypnosis as long as you keep it in your mind and going over it, but it quickly fades for many people.
0: I have always heard, Sarah, that you cannot hypnotize somebody to do something they really don't want to do. Is that true?
1: That's 100% true. You can't hypnotize anyone to do anything against their will. Basically, what happens is you have that protector, that same aspect of you that's keeping a living record of everything that you're doing. That aspect of you is guarding you, protecting you, and nobody could ever force you to do anything against your will under hypnosis, because basically you're in a more receptive state of awareness. So you are actually more aware. It's a misconception that you're unconscious in any way. You actually have more faculties that you're able to use.
0: When somebody's hypnotized, are they asleep?
1: No, not at all. They're actually more aware. So when they're in that state of hypnosis, it's the very same state as when you wake up in the morning and you have access to your dream. If you think about that state, you have more awareness. You're able to tune into things you may have otherwise forgotten. You're able to really listen deeply, not only to yourself, but to find out basically anything that you want to find out. If you had a friend sitting right next to you as you're waking up in the morning, you could tell your friend all the contents of your dream and explore deeper realities, actually.
0: Now, when you hypnotize somebody, how long does it take to put them under?
1: Usually, well, it can be very fast. I mean, 10 minutes or sometimes 20. It depends on the person, but it's very easy. All I'm really doing is helping them to quiet their mind and then access these deeper states.
0: 10 minutes? 5 minutes?
1: 10 minutes. Sometimes 5. Sometimes a person is so easy that it could be less than that, but it really just depends on the person. And it's very similar to when you're falling asleep. When you start to go into hypnosis, it all of a sudden feels like you're feeling that state right when you're falling asleep at night or right when you're waking up, where it feels almost blissful. You have less thoughts. Your body feels good and blissful. And it's just a very peaceful state.
0: It is amazing, isn't it, how it works?
1: It is amazing. I love it. And my teacher was Dolores Cannon, so I basically do her method.
0: She's one of the best in her day. God rest her soul, right?
1: Yes, she really, really was. And she had a crush on you, George.
0: I interviewed her when I was the Nighthawk in St. Louis doing my local show, because she was in Arkansas, I believe, right?
1: Mm-hmm. She was in Arkansas, but you were like her crush. So, I mean, all of us knew. she always called you like the heartthrob of the metaphysical.
0: I love that. It's not a bad little title to have, is it?
1: I know.
0: Now, when you hypnotize somebody to do something they want to do, how effective is that?
1: Well, that's a really good question. It really does depend, because it's really only effective when you get into the deeper layers of a person's subconscious. So say, for instance, a person wants to lose weight. They really need to get to the root cause of why they have the weight gain in the first place.
0: Mm-hmm.
1: I could hypnotize them that will give them motivation to lose weight, but it's not as effective at all than getting to the root cause. Perhaps a person, when they were in childhood, felt unprotected, and so their body puts on the protection for that person. So once you get to the root cause of why there's a weight gain, then it can easily be released and healed. And so when you use hypnosis to actually find the root cause, then a person can have significant healing. And I've personally seen the most craziest things in my practice. I've literally witnessed someone's bones go fused back together. I've seen
2: really?
1: Someone, yes, in my office. And I even heard the popping. I had that on one of my recordings. It was so crazy. My client was under hypnosis. I mean, I shouldn't call it crazy. The body's such a miraculous machine. But my client was under hypnosis, and she's tuning in, and I'm listening to what her higher self, her subconscious, is telling me about how her spine actually became inverted a little bit when she was giving birth to her daughter. And when she found out the root cause of everything, her spine started moving back into alignment. And you could hear these really loud popping noises. And my client was laying flat on my recliner chair, and it fused back together. So all kinds of things are really possible. It's actually a huge lie that we're told that we can't heal ourselves, but our bodies are completely capable of anything.
0: What is the youngest age of somebody that has been hypnotized that you know of?
1: Well, I actually started working on my son when he was 11 years old, because he was wearing glasses, and I wanted to find out what the root cause of his issues with his eyes were. And my son has not worn glasses since, and now he's almost 18.
0: That's amazing. But what did you do?
1: I just asked him. So I never lead my clients. I just asked his subconscious, what's the root cause of his eye issues? Because they were getting worse, and he was 11, and we went to see the eye doctor, and every year we would go, his eyes would get worse and worse and worse. And his subconscious said that he didn't like to see the reality clearly because it was too upsetting to him, to his mind, to see what was happening. And so in as far as the rest of the world, like people being mean to each other. And so, you know what, George? He subconsciously blurred his own eyesight. And so then, as he's realizing this under hypnosis, his eyes started to correct themselves. And it took about a week. And then
0: that's amazing.
1: Yeah, it was.
0: Why do people generally go to a hypnotist in the first place, Sarah?
1: Well, it depends. People usually come to me usually for healing. To be honest, they come to me for healing, or maybe they've had
0: emotional or physical?
1: Both. Or maybe they've had some extraterrestrial experiences that they don't want to talk to anyone about. So people come to me for all kinds of reasons. But, you know, the people that do, like Dolores Cannon's hypnosis, people come to them to ask questions like that. But for other hypnotists, people come for all different reasons, but a lot of people have issues. A lot of people have physical issues, and people have all kinds of issues, especially right now. So I think it's very helpful to go see a hypnotherapist, because what you're doing is you're really just tuning into yourself. The answers are coming from yourself. It's quite different than going to a psychic or going to a doctor when the information comes from someone else in that way. In hypnosis, information comes from you as you're under hypnosis. So it's quite powerful.
0: Is past life regression hypnotism?
1: It is. It is hypnotism. What it is you're quieting that person's mind, and you're able to access that living record of a person. And then you could find out anything. You can find out about the other experiences that person has had. You could find out about like their soul. You could find out anything in that way. So it's very quite popular to find out about your past lives, but it seems that past lives are actually happening all at once. So people are actually tapping into other aspects of their soul. Although it would be considered the past, it's still happening in this now moment.
0: The word mesmerize came from somebody called Mesmer, right?
1: Right, that's correct. Yes, Mesmer is considered the founder the father of hypnosis. And so he basically showed that you could focus on something and create amazing effects. And he was pretty instrumental for hypnosis to start becoming mainstream.
0: Truly remarkable. Can you hypnotize somebody in your waking state where maybe you do it because you know how to manipulate?
1: Well, I don't, but yes, you could. You could definitely do that. But again, the person would never do anything against their will. But you know what? You can actually hypnotize people if they agree with it in their sleep. And you know what you can do? Like mothers, they can actually hypnotize their children, but you would want to get their permission first. So you could go while your child is sleeping. If you have a small child. And of course, if you are the mother or parent, you would want to get agreement from your child. And you could actually help your child as they're sleeping, kind of reinforce positive suggestions to them. And it is quite effective.
0: Sirhan Sirhan is the convicted assassin of Robert Kennedy. And he copped a plea in the beginning because his attorney suggested it. But he has always suggested that he doesn't recollect anything. He didn't do it. Is it conceivable that somebody hypnotized him?
1: So probably not, because a person under hypnosis would not do anything against their will. Although he could have been strategically controlled in a different way. So he would have been, there are ways to strategically program a person, because we are all very programmed. We have all these programs or these beliefs, I want to say, running through our mind unconsciously. So essentially, what I do is I help people deprogram themselves. Just say, for instance, you're driving in a car and you see a billboard, and this billboard like creates this thought within you or this belief that you want to go buy the product because you are in a very receptive state and you've been bombarded with this type of imaging and things like that. It can seep into your subconscious, and then you would allow that to be something that you bring into your subconscious. This particular type of person could have been programmed in many different ways if that actually were the case.
0: And programmed to the point where he doesn't remember that he did it?
1: Yeah, well, I think we are all programmed to some way and where we don't remember that we have been programmed. I mean, these negative belief systems, we don't even know how they got here, but we've taken them as our own belief system, like the belief system that many people have that we're not good enough, that we need to work harder, and that we need to do something and be productive in order to be valuable. Where did that programming come from? You know, that's like a program running through many people's subconscious.
0: Sarah, we're going to take a break and come back and talk about the Knights Templar and how hypnotism fits in with what they did in just a moment on Coast to Coast AM.
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1: And I wanted to talk to you anyway about the UFO reports, what you think of them.
2: The best thing about it is it's really exciting. We got complete vindication because basically what happened was is the government admitted that we don't know what these spots, these objects, these bright lights are, but basically you can help the government because the thing we're finding out is government's not that bright and they need our help. So that's where Coast to Coast AM comes in and George Norrie comes in. Because you're going to have people on here that will give the government investigators an idea where to look, how to look, and what to look for. So it really does a lot of validation of the history of this show. And this is a huge step forward to getting to the truth. Because for the first time, we have the U.S. government admitting that there's something to this. Really admitting there's something to this. And that's the big step for all of us.
0: Classic Cuts.
3: Getting musicians to find a song's groove requires the right mindset and the space to stretch out. For John Fogerty, that's just the way he writes. He calls it the key to Creedence Clearwater Revival's Born on the Bayou.
4: I seem to write songs that leave room for a groove, so that it's more than just words and melody. There's musicians with a groove. And you don't just get that by plugging in and starting. You have to get, it's like a good pair of Levi's. You just got to kind of settle in there, and everybody knows, well, now it's, we're heading up to the bridge, or we're heading up to the, you know. There was some sort of psyching up involved to get to the peak where we did Born on the Bayou, you know, and that certain groove was hit that time.
0: Coast to Coast AM catches more flies with vinegar than honey.
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1: What's your gut tell you about disclosure? 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
6: In my opinion, disclosure is not going to happen, George, and here's why. They've released task force after task force since Roswell that never tell us anything and never give us full access. But do I think disclosure is ever going to come from a government source? No. And if it does, it'll be some type of faked event. Like, look here, we're orchestrating something for you to see. But that's not what's really going on.
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0: Templar. And what was fascinating is I learned a lot more about the Knights Templar than I ever knew. I mean, I had no idea or never was really interested in the Knights Templar before, but it was just fascinating to me. And I documented a lot of this information in my Hypnotist Journey to Avalon book. But as I'm working with these clients, uncovering information, it was fascinating to find out that the Knights Templar seemed to be tasked with safeguarding artifacts and humanity's treasure. But not only that, that they seem to have been taught by these wizards from some of these royal families that they were protecting at time. And so these wizards actually taught a lot of the Knights Templar how to actually tune in to the cosmos and really using a way of mind control within themselves, tap into other layers of reality. And then the Knights Templar safeguarded this information and started teaching the rest of the order, the rest of their group, how to do these practices. And it's quite fascinating that the Knights Templar were more than just safeguarding art, more than just protectors of this royal family, according to my clients under hypnosis and their memories.
1: Well, how did the Templars pop up on unravel under hypnosis?
0: Yeah, it was incredibly interesting. So it just started happening. One by one, my clients would remember these memories under
1: How many
0: hypnosis.
1: clients? Different ones?
0: Six different clients. I had never met each other. At least
1: Wow,
0: six. I
1: that's
0: know
1: unusual.
0: it was, but why I think this started coming forward in my sessions is because the Knights Templar hid more than just treasure. So when I learned about this treasure that the Knights Templar seemed to have been safeguarding from ancient civilizations, sometimes even from Atlantis, it seemed like they were safeguarding special crystals from Atlantis. They were safeguarding certain artifacts from extraterrestrials. But the most important treasure wasn't actually gold or jewels or anything like that. It was these books that they had translated. And these books contained information on basically how to become enlightened, and the books were the most important treasure, and so they really had to be safeguarded because they talked about things like how to make monatomic gold, how to use magic, how to use herbs and actually heal yourself, how to work with nature, the truth about like humans and also this ascension process. And the earth. And so that had to really be hidden because the Knights Templar knew if it got into the wrong hands that it would be devastating for all of humanity. But that was why I think it started coming out in my sessions.
1: Now, what do you think created this to pop up from people?
0: Well, I realized that. Sir, I realized that knowledge is power, and that knowledge or this type of information almost has like a consciousness of its own, and that it's rising up so that the people searching for it can find it. And so it started popping up a lot all over, all at the same time. And I think it's because we're ready for this type of information now. And not only are we ready, we actually really need this information. Most of us are walking around totally unaware of what we're doing here. We have these questions, we've been searching for the answers, but we don't really have a good way of finding out. All this information has been completely hidden from us. And so this type of information is coming out because the time is right. And it's just like UFO disclosure in a way. It's happening slowly, sure, with like the government, but not slowly with the people because people are waking up because this information is ready to resurface. So that's why.
1: Are you surprised that this

0: kind of information pops up under hypnosis?
1: I'm actually not surprised at all, because once I started doing this work, I've noticed that this is basically how it works. I write my books in this really strange way. So I don't have to write them, or I never decide what I'm going to be writing about. I just let all this information come to me, and then I document it. And it seems that I'm sent clients at a very specific time in order to document and share all this information. And I didn't choose to uncover any of this stuff at all. And it's just the way that it works. It's very interesting. It's almost as if there's such a huge woo-woo element. But that is not me trying to do this. It is literally some unknown force. It has to be, because I don't decide to have all these people come at the same time talking about this information the Knights Templar hid.
0: Were these six individuals perhaps reincarnated?
1: Yes. And they remembered in such good detail. So I document that in my book. And also, you can even listen yourself. If you go to like my YouTube channel, I put them out there and you'll see there's different people talking about the Knights Templar. And it's interesting because they have different, they fill in the blanks and they have different perspectives of all the same type of information about the hidden knowledge that the Knights Templar was safeguarding. And basically just about how this was put into these books and how important every single person walking the planet is, that we're all so important. And it, like, our whole lineage, all our ancestors and everybody, we are the leading ancestor, and we're here to actually heal so many things in our life right now. We actually are so much more galactic. We're like part extraterrestrial. We can heal ourselves. We can actually develop these abilities now. And all this information was in these books. It's really interesting.
0: How often are you hypnotizing people, Sarah?
1: Almost every day. I would say I've done thousands and thousands of sessions. I don't even know at this point how many sessions I've done.
0: Do you do it with a pendulum, your voice? What is your mechanism?
1: So, no, I have my own method, the way, but I basically do the same type. Well, I do Dolores Cannon's method as well, but I also do my own type of hypnosis with certain people. And basically what I do is I just help them quiet their mind. I use a type of progressive relaxation technique. Sometimes I have them focus on a spot on the ceiling, and I use, like, when in hypnosis terms, fractionation, for any people that are listening that are hypnotists. And then I also use Dolores Cannon's method. So I basically bring people to a deeply relaxed state, and then they can access all their memories. But listen, George, people can do this even on their own. If they were to, when they wake up in the morning, stay in that state, that deep theta state, and explore, they can explore even with like their friend or a loved one.
0: How do they do that?
1: So what they would do is they, when they wake up in the morning, they could tell their friend or loved one their dream, and have their loved one ask questions and go deeper into the dream and find out more and access their past lives, because you could access anything in that receptive state. But it's a lot easier with a guide, like a hypnotherapist, or going to have a QHHT session, a Dolores Cannon session.
0: But I'm marveled by how hypnotism can create something like the Templar and what they might have done, unless the individual had lived that life before.
1: Well, that's the thing. I don't, think it's even possible for all these different clients
0: to have lived there, right?
1: Well, they didn't know one another. So how did they access these same memories? And they could see different perspectives. Like one client remembers being a Knights Templar. Another remembers working with a Knights Templar. Another remembers working on the ship where the Knights Templar actually hired their crew and brought the treasure from the UK area. Oh, no, wait, it was from an island in Spain called near Spain called Catalonia in the 1600s. And they went from there to Nova Scotia in Canada, and they hid a lot of the treasure close to that Oak Island or in that Oak Island location.
0: Mm-hmm, right.
1: But it wasn't Oak Island. They hid it in this place called Frog Island. And I actually Googled it. Frog Island, if you Google it, it's actually part of those island chains. But that's what they called it. And they even remember, like, it's under the water right now, a lot of it, but it's completely sealed. Because they remember burying it and how they buried it. And they put, like, things like their buttons and some signs so that people could find it later, and they also saw they spread the treasure out. There's some like buried in Oak Island, and there's some in a different location near it, and they've seen like the treasure is kind of like you could see this in Frog Island. You could see this big stone under the water, and it's underneath that people remember. That's where a lot of the treasure is. It's really interesting.
0: Sarah, do some people come to you for hypnosis to rid themselves of phobias?
1: Yes, people do. People come to rid themselves of phobias because people develop phobias interesting ways. Some people have phobias from a totally different lifetime. So as they quiet their mind and they tune in to themselves, they can find out the root cause of this phobia. And then, obviously, once they find the root cause, then they can release it. So that is something people have come for.
0: What do you recommend to people who are afraid of hypnosis?
1: Well, there really isn't anything to be afraid about when it comes to hypnosis, because it's really just accessing your own mind. And unlike other methods or modalities, hypnosis is actually letting you find out about you. So in a session, the person doing the type of hypnosis I don't lead my client. I don't tell them what memory to access. I don't, try to interfere. I'm literally letting them explore their own consciousness, and the information and answers come from them. So there really isn't anything to be afraid of when it comes to hypnosis. And you go in and out of the state naturally anyway, when you wake up in the morning and right before you fall asleep. So it's very, very safe. It's actually really good for the body to be in this deep state of relaxation.
0: Are there some people that you cannot hypnotize?
1: No, actually, anyone could be hypnotized. The only issue is sometimes people don't really realize they are hypnotized. If you ask anybody that's been to a hypnotist, like a stage hypnotist, even the ones on stage that are quacking like a duck.
0: Right.
1: And they were obviously hypnotized. If you go up to that person and you say, hey, did you think you were hypnotized? They will tell you no, that they didn't think so.
0: But they don't remember the missing time, do they?
1: They don't. They may have a vague memory, but that will have faded for them, but they will have awareness while they're doing it. And if it was against their will, they wouldn't do it.
0: I always thought that was a stage gimmick of the hypnotist who put a group of people up on stage and made them quack like a duck. But that was the real deal?
1: Yeah. Oh my gosh. Yeah. It's really actually like very entertaining. What it is as a hypnotist, you would look for the people that are the most receptive, the most easily hypnotized. So a stage hypnotist, what they do is they will do a little type of test with the audience, and they're just judging to see who is very susceptible. And then they'll bring them up on stage, and then it's quite funny and a great show. But again, that person will not do anything against their will. But you will notice that anybody that does stage hypnosis, when they come out of it, they are in an extremely good, happy state. And that's because it's actually really good for you to do something like that, even if you're doing it for fun.
0: If you want to try to quit smoking, how many sessions do you need?
1: Well, for a regular hypnotist, I guess that really just depends, because if you're going to quit smoking, it does really help to get to the root cause of why you're smoking in the first place. And a lot of times it's more than just an addiction.
0: We're going to come back and take calls with Sarah Breastman-Cosmay. Talk about hypnotism. If you've been hypnotized, check in with us. If you have a question, check in with us. We'll be back in a moment on Coast to Coast AM.
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0: It's 26 after. Thanks for listening. This is America in the Morning. The Senate is not often unanimous, but on Thursday, senators agreed that if there's another government shutdown, like other government workers, they'll have their pay withheld. Lisa Dwyer reports.
1: After a series of record-breaking government shutdowns, the U.S. Senate has unanimously approved a resolution to withhold their own pay during a government shutdown. The bill's sponsor, Republican Senator John Kennedy, says the measure ensures lawmakers share the burden faced by unpaid federal workers.
2: This is about shared sacrifice. This is about putting our money where our mouth is.
1: The proposal applies to the Senate only and goes into effect the day after the November 3rd midterm election. Two shutdowns in the past year created significant financial hardship, particularly at the Department of Homeland Security. The department reopened last month after a 76-day partial shutdown, the longest agency funding lapse in history. I'm Lisa Dwyer.
0: It appears that America's fastest-growing cities in 2025 were found in the shadows of our nation's big cities, correspondent Marcela Sanchez reports.
3: Data released by the U.S. Census Bureau shows small cities in big Texas metro areas were the fastest-growing in the U.S. last year. Salina, Princeton, Melissa, and Anna were ranked 1, 3, 4, and 5. All are in the Dallas-Fort Worth area. Fulshear near Houston ranked second. These cities saw growth rates from nearly 15% to 25%. Texas cities like Fort Worth and Austin also saw significant population gains. Meanwhile, 29 Palms, California, and Key West, Florida experienced the highest rates of population losses because of tight housing markets. I'm Marcela Sanchez.
0: America in the Morning for Friday, May 15th, 2026, is produced by Jeff McKay. I'm John Trout. This is Westwood One.
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7: Hey, where's the forecast from the KNCO Weather Center? Mainly clear sky and overnight low will drop down into the low 50s. Lots of sunshine and upper 70s Friday. Friday night, partly cloudy, upper 40s. On Sunday, we're looking at sunshine and low 70s. Hanging out near 70 Sunday, mid to upper 70s Monday, and then just over 80 Tuesday. For weather anytime, click on the Weather Center at KNCO.com. 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
0: This is America in the Morning from Westwood One. Coming up this half hour.
10: The oil crisis reportedly worsening in Cuba.
11: The way oil prices are, no one's giving away free oil.
10: I'm Clayton Neville.
12: Presidents Donald Trump and Xi Jinping have begun a crucial series of meetings in Beijing. I'm Warder.
13: Near the Strait of Hormuz, a ship anchored off the United Arab Emirates was seized and taken toward Iran. Ed Donahue, Washington.
14: Prime Minister Benjamin Netanyahu says that Israel will take legal action against the New York Times. I'm Sue Aller.
15: Rising oil prices have created a tax windfall for New Mexico.
16: Take that money and we're going to give it back to the people.
15: I'm Jennifer King.
17: 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I'm Mike Hempen.
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0: It's 5 till. America in the Morning continues. The World Cup is getting a Super Bowl-style halftime show. It's a first for soccer's biggest event and will be headlined by Madonna, Shakira, and South Korean boy band BTS. An estimated 1.5 billion people watched the 2022 World Cup final between Argentina and France. The 2026 World Cup is hosted this year by the U.S., Mexico, and Canada, and the final game will be played at MetLife Stadium in New York. Heading to the theaters this weekend, it's romance turned very uncomfortable as a crush goes horribly wrong, Unrequited Love. Kevin Carr has a sneak peek at Obsession.
1: A new horror movie in theaters explores the core of dysfunctional relationships.
2: Say, Nikki? I think we should grab a drink sometime.
1: Obsession tells the story of a 20-something who has a longtime crush on his friend Nikki.
3: One wish will happen. I wish Nikki Freeman loved me more than anyone in the entire world.
1: When he makes a magical wish that she'll love him back, the consequences are, well, unexpected.
4: Nikki?
1: As a Gen Z horror film, this one certainly rises to the top. It deconstructs the dysfunctional relationships we have all had at some point with someone, and it graphically shows how things are never equal in opposite forces.
3: I love you!
1: Having been through the throes of teen and early adulthood infatuations, I understand how intense things can be.
5: I love you so much.
1: And it makes me understand why the characters would let things slip so far into madness, even if I don't particularly like the characters themselves.
3: I think Nikki is going through something.
2: Like what? Is she okay?
3: No.
1: A friend once told me that the point of a horror movie is to make you feel uncomfortable, and Obsession excels at that, but in a good way.
3: So she's just stuck like this forever?
1: We've all had crushes and we've all had infatuations, and Obsession is the kind of cautionary tale that makes you breathe a sigh of relief those are things in our pasts.
6: Just because you chose this for her doesn't make it less real.
1: Obsession gets 4 Willow Branches out of 5. I'm Kevin Carr, and that's the way I see it.
0: The U.S. Postal Service has released special edition Bald Eagle stamps in celebration of the nation's upcoming birthday. More on the story from correspondent Mike Hampen.
7: Stamp lovers can celebrate America's 250th birthday with special bald eagle designs. The U.S. Postal Service has released special edition stamps featuring the bald eagle for America's 250th birthday. The stamps depict the eagle across 5 life stages, from hatchling to adult. They're available for immediate purchase. The eagle has long symbolized American values like strength, freedom, and independence, but it's also considered a major conservation success story. In the mid-1900s, eagles nearly vanished due to pesticide poisoning. A 1972 ban on the chemical helped their recovery. I'm Mike Hempen.
0: America in the Morning for Friday, May 15th, 2026, is produced by Jeff McKay. I'm John Trout. This is Westwood One.
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11: From ABC News, I'm Chuck Sievertson. They didn't discuss tariffs, but they did talk about Taiwan, says President Trump to reporters this morning on Air Force One, flying back from the two-day summit in Beijing. The president saying he made no promises to President Xi about whether a major U.S. sale of weapons to Taiwan will go through.
12: He feels very strongly. I made no commitment either way. We'll see what happens.
11: Mr. Trump, who brought along with him over a dozen top American business leaders touting what he claims are fantastic trade deals, saying China will be buying American soybeans and 200 Boeing planes. But the Chinese have not confirmed those commitments. ABC News Chief White House Correspondent Mary Bruce.
4: Throughout the trip, Trump laying on the flattery.
13: You're a great leader. I say it to everybody. You're a great leader. Sometimes people don't like me saying it, but I say it anyway because it's true.
4: President Xi striking a more serious tone. When our two sides cooperate, both benefit, he said. When we confront each other, both suffer. China and the United States should be partners instead of rivals.
11: Sources tell ABC News that President Trump might be preparing to drop a lawsuit he filed against the IRS. It was in relation to the 2019 leak of his tax returns. The proposed settlement would create a $1.7 billion fund for claims from January 6th rioters. ABC's Catherine Falders.
14: The settlement terms that we're told, you know, they're expected to prohibit Trump himself from directly receiving payments related to his legal claims. But entities associated with him are not explicitly barred from filing additional claims.
11: In Oklahoma, a judge has allowed Richard Glossop to be released from death row after nearly 30 years with a monitoring device ahead of a new trial, convicted of an alleged murder-for-hire plot targeting his boss. The Supreme Court agreed that prosecutors knowingly allowed false testimony from a witness. You're listening to ABC News.
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11: New warnings to high schoolers and their parents this morning after a senior game nearly ended with a shooting in Michigan. A teenager holding a water gun that looked a lot like a real weapon was face-to-face with a police officer and sprayed him before realizing he was a cop.
17: This could have been tragic. He had a millisecond to make a decision to shoot or not shoot, and he made the right decision.
11: Jay Rendon, Police Chief, Davison Township, Michigan, says the teen was taking part in a hunting game known as Water Wars or Senior Assassin. Australia identifying a neo-Nazi network as the second organization being banned under its new law criminalizing hate groups and support for them. The law is in response to an anti-Semitic attack on a Hanukkah celebration in Sydney last December. 15 people were killed. There is hope for an experimental drug to allow pancreatic cancer patients to live better and longer. The FDA has okayed use for some patients.
18: Up until now, we really only had chemotherapy to treat this cancer.
11: Dr. Brandon Huffman, cancer specialist at Dana-Farber Cancer Institute.
18: The early trial data that were just published in the New England Journal of Medicine showed that it's well tolerated.
11: And it's a once-a-day pill. A new Ebola virus outbreak in Congo's remote Ituri province has over 200 suspected cases and 65 deaths so far, say African health officials. Clean energy strategy aimed at doubling Canada's electric grid is announced by Prime Minister Mark Carney, expanding hydro, nuclear, wind, solar, and geothermal. Chuck Sievertson, ABC News.
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20: KNC News Time, 6:05, 57 degrees, clear, cool start to this Friday morning here in Grass Valley. And happy Friday, I'm Tom Fitzsimmons. Thanks for waking up and joining us today. Appreciate you being there. It's time for that first newscast. For that, we head to the newsroom and join Paul Haas. Good morning, Paul.
5: Good morning, Tom. Good morning, everyone. Happy Friday, Nevada County. Welcome to the weekend. And a Grass Valley young person was hospitalized after being hit by a pickup while riding a bicycle Wednesday evening. Police Sergeant Evan Butler says it was reported by neighborhood residents in the 600 block of Whiting Street.
21: GVPD officers and NCSO deputies arrived on scene and located a juvenile with major injuries. The juvenile was stabilized on scene and transported by Grass Valley Fire and Sierra Nevada ambulance personnel prior to being airlifted to a Sacramento area trauma center, where they remain in critical condition.
5: Butler says the gender and age of the cyclist and pickup driver are not available at this time, other than the driver is 22 years old and was also from Grass Valley. No other details are being revealed for now.
21: We're just attempting to respect the family's privacy of the involved parties, any families involved, and currently still reaching out and contacting witnesses. You know, it was quite an active scene. So until we are able to contact everybody we need to contact and conduct the follow-up that we need to conduct, we don't want to release any further.
5: Butler did also indicate that no charges are being considered against the driver at this time. He says there was no impairment or speeding involved, and the driver remained on scene and was cooperative with law enforcement and medical personnel. And Nevada County's first so-called repair cafe is being offered on Sunday at the Madeline Helling Library in Nevada City. KNCS Chris Gilbert with more.
22: A group of expert fixer volunteers will be available, offering their services for free. Local environmentalist Michaela Sortland says the event was developed through coordination with Repair Cafe International, with the goal to reduce the waste stream.
23: We are aiming to repair items, beloved items that people want to keep in their possession, but maybe they need a new clasp on a bracelet, or maybe a new fuse in an electrical appliance, maybe a new cord on a hairdryer, something like that. So we're aiming to keep items in circulation and protecting your items at the same time.
22: Items that can be looked at are limited to no more than two, and you should bring any power supplies and batteries that are needed, as well as replacement parts, special cables, and manuals if available. And of course, Sortland emphasizes that there's no 100% guarantee that a repair will be successful.
23: We have very talented fixers forming our core group here, and we're expecting to grow, and we want to make this a monthly event. And we'll also give you advice along the way if there's something we can advise you to do.
22: There are some items that people are asked to leave at home, mainly related to safety, such as helmets, car seats, boosters, strollers, restraint systems, fire extinguishers, smoke alarms, and medical devices. Also, large appliances. The Repair Cafe is happening Sunday from 2 p.m. to 5 p.m. in the community room of the Madeline Helling Library. And Sortland says they hope to make this a monthly event, with the next two being offered at the Banner Grange on June 27th and July 25th. I'm Chris Gilbert, KNCO News Talk 830.
5: And Governor Gavin Newsom announcing his revised budget for the 26-27 fiscal year. Newsom says there'll be no deficit this budget year or next budget year, and no structural deficit through July of 2028. This is Newsom's last budget as governor. The May revision also promises a $1.8 billion reduction in general fund spending. Newsom says the spending outline maintains strong reserves, accounting for revenue volatility, and protects core services. Newsom adds that the proposal cuts California's long-term operating imbalance by more than half for the 28-29 budget and marks a significant multi-year fiscal stabilization effort. The governor says the plan prioritizes fiscal restraint and long-term sustainability over significant new ongoing general fund spending commitments. And seven candidates who want to be California's next governor battled it out last night at a CBS debate. Republican Steve Hilton argued as a Democrat Javier Becerra talked about reducing regulations for developers.
24: We know that local governments are very afraid of trying to move too quickly.
25: But Javier, your party increased those regulations.
24: If I could just finish, Steve.
5: Steyer attacked fellow Democrat Javier Becerra over the oil industry.
26: Look, I have been fighting the oil companies for 15 years, and I've never lost. Steve, Javier Becerra is taking money from them, and he is doing their bidding.
5: Hilton and Becerra are in the top tier in recent polls. Also in the top tier are Republican Chad Bianco, as well as Democrats Katie Porter and Tom Steyer. The primary is June 2nd. The ballots have already arrived in mailboxes. The top two candidates in the primary, regardless of party, will advance to the general election in November. And Dana Williamson is taking a plea deal on federal corruption and tax charges. Williamson is a former top aide at Governor Newsom and candidate for Governor Javier Becerra. Yesterday, she pled guilty in Sacramento federal court. Last November, Williamson was indicted on 23 counts. As part of the plea deal, she only pled guilty to three of those counts. She was involved in a scheme to siphon money away from dormant Becerra campaign's account. Williamson said Newsom's chief of staff from 2022 to 2024. She was also an advisor to Becerra's 2018 campaign for attorney general. Becerra is not implicated in the case. Williamson is due back in court in July. KNCO News Time is 6:11. Up next, the youth being recognized with some awards tomorrow.
0: Some music doesn't just stand the test of time, it defines it. On June 5th, experience a true legend, Booker T. Jones, live at the Center for the Arts, a Rock and Roll Hall of Fame inductee, a Grammy Lifetime Achievement Award recipient, and the unmistakable sound behind the Stax Records era. As the leader of Booker T and the MGs, he helped shape modern soul and created one of the most iconic instrumentals of all time. You know it the second it starts. That groove, that Hammond B3, that's Booker T. From collaborations with legends like Otis Redding, Sam and Dave, Bob Dylan and Willie Nelson, to stages around the world, his sound is timeless. Don't miss Booker T. Jones, Friday, June 5th at 8 p.m. at the Center for the Arts. 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
5: A number of middle and high school students will be recognized at the annual Youth Services Award tomorrow morning at the Love Building at Condon Park in Grass Valley. Nevada County's Youth Health Education Coordinator Shannon Glass says that the event had been in hiatus for 8 or 9 years before being revived last year by several youth leaders.
1: And so we actually have over 26 young people this year that will be recognized for their work at their schools and in the community. A lot of it is community service, volunteer work, just being a great role model and peer support. So we're excited to recognize the great work that our youth do.
5: Glass says several youth commissioners also being recognized.
1: Many of them, as you would imagine, are also involved in other clubs on campus and doing lots of great things, as well as usually being exceptional in their academics at school. So that's the thing that just always delights me, is that these young people find a way to give back.
5: Glass says the awards celebrate teens who demonstrate exceptional leadership, service, and positive impacts in their schools and communities. It's presented in partnership with Nevada County Public Health, the Superintendent of Schools Tobacco Use Prevention Program, Bright Futures for Youth, and Friday Night Live. That's happening 10 a.m. tomorrow at the Love Building at Condon Park. And tomorrow, Nevada County celebrates all things military, including both active duty personnel as well as retired veterans. The annual event taking place at the Nevada County Airport.
2: 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It's going to go from 8 to 3 p.m.
5: The parking is limited in the direct area, so a free parking lot and shuttle service is available.
2: Parking is tight up there, so we're going to have parking off at our old public works yard off Loma Rica. A lot of folks, if you go up there, it just looks like an empty parking lot at the moment, or an empty lot. And I know Waste Management was using it for a bit.
5: The old public works yard is at 12640 Loma Rica Drive between Grass Valley Avenue and Nevada City Avenue. The fun event includes airplane rides that are at a cost, with the money going to support aviation scholarships and programs for youth. The CAL FIRE air attack base will also be open to the public with aircraft on display.
2: There's going to be a classic car show. We're going to have live music, food trucks. We're going to have have a whole kids zones with games, interactive booths and demonstrations, including from our military and community organizations.
5: Also on Saturday, Nevada County Connects offering free rides on all bus routes during regular business hours. And California facing more wildfires and extreme heat may require that state emergency plans include the needs of women and other vulnerable groups. Research shows women and children face higher risks during disasters. The bill highlights three of those risks. Women often have less money to evacuate or recover after a disaster. Women often care for children or elderly family, making it harder to evacuate quickly. And emergency shelters may not meet the needs of pregnant or nursing women. The group behind the bill says California needs a law to turn its promise of gender equity into real emergency plans. The bill also looks at how climate change affects men and LGBTQ plus people. KNCO News Time, 6:15. I'm Paul Haas. KNCO News Talk, 8:30.
20: All right, I made it to Friday.
5: Oh, man, yeah.
20: Did it seem like a long week for you, though it wasn't?
5: Yes, it just seems, and I can't get balanced. I'm just out of whack.
20: Yeah.
5: Can't figure it out.
20: I think nothing describes Paul Haas better than out of whack.
5: Out of whack, that's
20: out of
5: it.
20: Whack. He's out of whack.
5: But it's exciting weekend. The California Cornish Cousins are in town as well with all this other stuff going on. There's a big gathering taking place.
20: Very good.
5: So, yeah, had a little pizza tonight. And then tomorrow they've got an event, and they're running around and checking out some things all
20: what,
5: Cornish.
20: What do Cornish Cousins do like when they're on the lamb?
5: We support each other in hiding. No.
20: Yeah, that's what I'm wondering.
5: No, but it is. It's fun. It's the whole group from Northern California coming together. The group meets a couple times a year down in Southern California, once up here in Northern California.
20: Good.
5: And then, the idea is that they also come together for St. Piran's Day and visit us during Cornish Christmas and all that.
20: And they're in town here?
5: We're meeting in town tomorrow.
20: Oh, nice.
5: Yeah.
20: All right. So, wish them all the best.
5: Yeah, yeah. Hopefully I'll have a little follow-up on something exciting that may happen or may not happen. Who knows?
20: Yeah.
5: With us Cornish, it's hard to say.
20: It's hard to say. I will say this. After drinking a lot tonight, the last thing they want to hear is...
5: Oh, that's what they're going to... come on, ring it again. Ring it again.
20: Ring it again.
5: Yeah.
20: All right. Very good. That's exciting.
5: Yeah.
20: Exciting stuff to hear. Birthdays and anniversaries. Today's list for the weekend, Friday, Saturday, and Sunday. So if you're celebrating, let us know. You can give us a call at 477-5626 or text at 913-4685. Read birthdays and anniversaries late in the 7 o'clock hour. We got traffic and weather next.
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20: 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KNCO's time, 6:18, 57 degrees. First look at our Gold Country traffic, showing things off to a good start today. Surface streets, Grass Valley, Nevada City, waking up a bit, but so far very quiet. No issues here in town. WM trucks doing routes just at our parking lot not too long ago. Leaving town, both 49 and 174. Easy rides this Friday morning through Auburn and Colfax. Westbound 80, also very quiet. Off 80, though, at Sunrise and Douglas. Looks like a traffic hazard has popped up there. Other than that, things pretty quiet. Let me check Highway 20. It's a good ride through Penn Valley, down to Marysville, Yuba City. Once you're down the hill, 70, 99, 65 off to good starts. As is the high country as well. We'll take a look at weather next.
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20: News time heading towards 621, 57 degrees. Time to take a look at weather. Let's go to the BNC Ace Home and Garden Weather Center. That's where Ace is the place. Also the place we'll find Dan Holliday in about 15 minutes. But lots of sunshine on tap today and for the upcoming weekend as high pressure stays in place. There is a system dropping in through the Pacific Northwest this weekend, and that will increase the north winds. So we're expecting right here gusts to 20 to 30 miles per hour Sunday afternoon. It'll die down as we get Monday into Tuesday, but temperatures will then warm up. So, again, just be aware of that. North winds are always kind of dangerous if you're doing some outside work. Grass Valley, Nevada City, Colfax with sunshine today. A lot like yesterday, going to flirt with the 80-degree mark. We'll be clear tonight. Sunny, cooler tomorrow. Tomorrow's daytime high is expected to be in the low 70s. And, again, the wind event bringing us those high winds Sunday. Currently 57 degrees.
10: Are you ready to provide a home for a mosquito fish or two? Hi, it's Barbara Svenhard with an aquatic episode of Community Calendar. 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Mosquito fish adoptions are on Thursdays on the 14th and 28th of May, on Tuesdays on the 9th and 23rd in June, and on Tuesday, July 7th. All of the mosquito fish distributions are drive-through only between 10 and noon in the Rood Center parking lot. Seems like there was something else I was supposed to say about this, but, well, it'll come to me. And the 131st Cherry Festival and Parade is Saturday, June 27th, from 10 to 5 in North San Juan at the Community Center, the longest tradition on the ridge. Call 530-292-9048 for more information. This is Barbara Svenhart for KNCO News Talk 830. Well, I called a friend to remind me of what else I was supposed to say about those fish. Help me out, Polly.
12: Do not eat the mosquito fish.
10: Thank you, Polly. 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You know what I mean.
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10: You're right. 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
14: 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The faculty followed their lead. 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But there is a silver lining. There are still enough honest people in the world willing to call out what's wrong, even when cheating is just a few keystrokes away. That counts for something. 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
20: KNCO News Time, about 628, 57 degrees. Time for sports. Well, the Dodgers took down the Giants 5-2. That was the finale of their four-game series down at Chavez Ravine. Will Smith hit a solo homer. Alex Cal drove in a pair to lead the reigning champions at the plate. Starting pitcher Emmett Sheehan earned the third win of his year. He tossed 6 innings, 2-run ball. Tanner Scott recorded his 4th save. 2 runs was Younghoe Lee scoring on an inside-the-park home run. A couple of RBIs for San Francisco. Sheehan, though, after the game, talked about the outing, picking up the team.
17: Yeah, I think that was part of the game plan for sure, is to, you know, hopefully throw some strikes with the slider and fastball, fill it up, and make them make decisions. A couple I would have wanted back, but yeah, I felt good.
20: As far as St. Louis Cardinals, they actually rallied for a 5-4 win over the Athletics, take the series in Sacramento. Victor Scott II, Jordan Walker each went deep with a solo homer. Walker also drove in the go-ahead run in the top of the ninth with an RBI double. St. Louis has won 2 of their last 3. Jack Perkins, charged with the loss, allowed a couple of runs on 3 hits in his relief appearance. A's have now dropped 3 of their last 4. Mark Kotze said, nice thing about the series, tested both teams.
18: They are 7 games up, I think, and playing good baseball to have a series that's decided, you know, in the ninth inning by 1 run says a lot about the 2 teams.
20: Yeah, last night in hockey, Golden Knights head into the Western Conference Final as Vegas crushed the Anaheim Ducks 5-1 Game 6 down at the Honda Center in Orange County. Mitch Marner scored a spectacular goal, talked about it after the game.
19: I thought he could hit Carl there, which he did, and then from there I just tried to find open ice and get kind of cutting through the middle, and Carl made a great pass to me, and then from that moment on just tried to make a move, and Dostal had me covered, I thought, in the backhand, so I tried to do that move, and luckily enough, it worked out.
20: And tomorrow, the Preakness Stakes set to go off for the 151st running. We have Tammy Trujillo with the report.
1: It's being held at Maryland's Laurel Park this year because of construction at its usual home, Pimlico Racecourse in Baltimore. This year's Kentucky Derby champion, Golden Tempo, won't be racing. Iron Honor is the current favorite, followed by Taj Mahal, Incredibolt, and Chip Honcho. The race starts at 6:50 p.m. Eastern. I'm Tammy Trujillo.
20: Yeah, so much for the drama, because, yeah, no Triple Crown winner this year when they don't run. That takes care of that. For News Talk 830 Sports, I'm Tom Fitzsimmons. Right now it's time for A Better Life with Dr. Sanjay Gupta. It's brought to you by Jerry Serino's Hidden Grove Project to bring our children home.
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21: Getting your heart broken can be really rough. It'll happen to most of us at some point in our lives. It's not just an emotional experience. It's a physical one, too, often described as getting the wind knocked out of you, a knot in your stomach, trouble sleeping. I recently spoke about this with Dr. Yoram Yovel, a psychiatrist and neuroscientist. He was on my podcast, Chasing Life. Now, he told me heartbreak doesn't have to last forever, and while your inclination might be to withdraw, isolate, and shut down, it's often the opposite of what supports healing. One of the things that helps us the most is reconnecting to other people you love. And the reverse is also true, he said. If someone you care about is struggling, don't give up on them. You hold the power to comfort loved ones that are in deep physical or emotional distress. I'm Dr. Sanjay Gupta, helping you live a better life.
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27: NIMBY. Not in my backyard. This was the cry at the Planning Commission hearing that was recently held to hear the merits of my Hidden Grove project proposed for Cedar Ridge area. Hi, this is Jerry Serino. I left after graduation in 1964, and so did most of my classmates. Think of our wonderful children as simply a business model for a moment. Our kids are born, we love them, we feed them and clothe them, we send them to school. It costs a great deal to teach, protect, and transport them and care for them and cover all of their needs. And then, when they are of an age to produce and become an asset to the community, after graduation, we immediately export the majority of them to some other community to receive the benefits. That's a bad business model, and we have been doing it for decades. It would be bad enough if these were widgets. They're not. They're members of families broken up by the lack of opportunity. We can do better. Young people returning home face a monumental uphill battle. They are priced out of homes and a future here in Nevada County. Their challenges are much more difficult than it was for us. To combat the high cost of living, so many more young people are becoming entrepreneurs, starting businesses. We need to bring them home. This is the purpose and function of Hidden Grove, a live-work-play community in Cedar Ridge. Three attractive two-story buildings, living upstairs and a legal workspace downstairs, and a beautiful park. The types of businesses are strictly controlled by the county to have a low impact on the neighborhood, to control potential noise, work hours, low traffic, and any other potential disruption to the Cedar Ridge area. Where is the quality of life when your children are forced to leave and there is little for them to return to and enjoy the life we have? Is that not selfish? Oh, we like the kids and all, and it's not a bad project. We just don't want them in our backyard.
9: 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KNCO News Talk 830.
20: KNC News Time is 6:34. It's 57 degrees. Nice clear skies out there. With details on weather, let's go to the BNC Ace Home and Garden Weather Center, where Ace is the place, because that's the place we find Dan Holliday this morning. Good morning, Dan.
2: Good morning. How are you?
20: Doing fine. How about yourself?
2: Oh, doing great. Just ready for more nice weather, and looks like we're going to have it today.
20: Yeah, it does look like a nice weekend, though that wind event is happening on Sunday. I guess it's going to change things up a bit, but all in all, you know, just like the last couple of days, it's going to start off really nice starting today.
2: Yeah, it really is. It's going to be kicking on here later this weekend, and you know, we're talking gusts 35, 40 miles per hour. Then you talk about those relative humidities that are going to be in the single digits or teens, and it's just fuel for fire.
20: It really is. Dry things out pretty quickly, so if people have brush down and things like that, they just have to be cautious. You use a lot of common sense if you're using equipment outside this weekend.
2: Oh, yeah, absolutely. Whatever you got doing, if you're grilling or cooking or whatever, just be extra careful, because it doesn't take much for something to happen, specifically there in the valley, too.
20: Yeah, exactly right.
2: Well, the weather is certainly going to be warm again today for us, and looks like it's going to stay that way for most of the afternoon, and we're looking at upper 70s here today, but a cooling trend is going to be kicking in here tomorrow, and we'll notice that sticking around both for Saturday and Sunday, and then it looks like that's probably going to be changing a bit by early next week as high pressure starts to rebuild back in again, and that's really what it's been like here lately. We've been sort of up and down in terms of temperature. We just haven't been able to tap into any moisture that's coming in, and that's going to be the case here for a while. Anything that's, you know, basically containing any type of rain or moisture is going to be moving around us, and they're having some of that now in the northwestern part of the country, specifically the Pacific Northwest, but just not close to home. And, in fact, we look dry throughout the next 7 days with a big warming trend coming next Thursday. Sunny today with a high temperature 78. Going to be clear tonight down to 50, then not as warm Saturday with a high 71. 71 and windy on Sunday. For weather anytime, click on the Weather Center at KNCO.com. I'm meteorologist Dan Holliday on KNCO News Talk 830.
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6: Beep, beep, beep, beep, yeah!
20: KNC News Time, just about 6:38, 57 degrees. Time to take another look at our Gold Country traffic, and traffic off to a nice, easy start today. Surface streets, Grass Valley, Nevada City. Yeah, doing fine. Off to a quiet start. Matter of fact, the whole region, Sacramento region, has one incident in it, the whole region. So very easy drive. That's why we call Fridays getaway days for lots of people. Volume picks up right now just because the shift change at the hospital happens every time in the morning about this time, 7 a.m. starters. So they're starting to arrive at the Sierra Nevada Memorial Campus. But other than that, things fine. 49, 174, easy rides through Auburn and Colfax. Westbound 80 doing fine as well, as is Highway 20. Good ride through Penn Valley down to Marysville, Yuba City. Once you're down there, 70, 99, 65, all doing great. More news next.
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20: KNCO News Time heading towards 640, 58 degrees. Good morning, I'm Tom Fitzsimmons. Thanks for joining us this Friday. It is time for that next newscast, so let's head right back to our newsroom. Join Paul Haas. Good morning, Paul.
0: Good morning, Tom. Good morning, Nevada County. Happy Friday, everybody. Welcome to the weekend. A Grass Valley juvenile was last reported to be in critical condition after being hit by a pickup truck while riding a bicycle Wednesday evening. Few details are available, but Police Sergeant Evan Butler says it was reported in the 600 block of Whiting Street. He says the victim had to be flown to Sacramento Area Hospital for treatment.
8: The involved driver, a 22-year-old Grass Valley resident, remained on scene and cooperated with the investigation. At this time, based off statements collected and evidence collected on scene, drug impairment, alcohol impairment, and speed were not contributing factors to the collision.
0: The age and gender of the cyclist also not being released at this time, nor the gender or identity of the driver.
8: At this point in time, there are no pending charges. We are still continuing to investigate, but we can pretty safely rule out drug impairment, alcohol impairment, and speed as factors.
0: As for the lack of information, including exactly how the accident occurred, Butler says the department is respecting the wishes of the families of the driver and victim, and he says they continue to reach out to witnesses, including a lot of young people in the neighborhood, in order to

0: Lamps, small appliances, toys, clothing, bikes, and small furniture are among things you can bring by. Safety items are not accepted.
1: Helmets or medical devices like CPAP machines, things like that. Also, items that are maybe leaking oil or have gasoline. If it's real leaky and creates a mess, you know, that's something that we would rather you leave at home, please.
0: And you should bring any power supplies and batteries that are needed, as well as replacement parts, special cables, and manuals if available.
1: We recommend people bring one item to be repaired, maximum two items. And so we'll get your first item on the list for repair right away. And as, if we move your item through the line quickly, we can get you on board for a second item.
0: Every repair, of course, is different, but Sortland says typically 50 to 70% of items are fully repaired and many others leave with a diagnosis or next steps. The Repair Cafe is happening Sunday from 2 to 5 p.m. in the community room of the Madeline Helling Library. Sortland says they hope to make this a monthly event, with the next two being offered at the Banner Grange on June 27th and July 25th. And Governor Newsom announcing his revised budget for the 26-27 fiscal year. Newsom says there will be no deficit this budget year or next budget year, and no structural deficit through July of 2028.
2: I'm not just trying to get out of Dodge and enjoy 6 months of the next governor saying, well, I left you a balanced budget. This is a balanced budget structurally for the next 18 months after I'm gone.
0: This is Newsom's last budget as governor. Newsom says his budget will leave the next governor's administration in good shape.
2: So we are balancing not just for the next fiscal year, which ends July of next year, but we're balancing for another year in the proposal that I'm submitting to the legislature.
0: The May revision also promises a $1.8 billion reduction in general fund spending. Newsom adds that his proposal cuts California's long-term operating imbalance by more than half of the 28-29 budget and marks a significant multi-year fiscal stabilization effort. And the seven candidates who want to be California's next governor battled it out Thursday night at a CBS debate. Republican Steve Hilton said he would extradite a California doctor to Louisiana for providing abortion medicine, and Democrat Antonio Villagrosa says disagreed.
3: Yes, I would follow the law, and that's because we have a constitution in this country that we need to...
4: The law in this state protects a woman's right to choose.
0: The man attacked Javier Becerra's record at the U.S. Department of Health and Human Services.
5: Javier Becerra oversaw a growing bureaucracy that we now know put out $32 billion worth of fraudulent unemployment claims.
0: Hilton and Becerra are in the top tier in recent polls, and in the top tier are Republican Chad Bianco, as well as Democrats Katie Porter and Tom Steyer. The primary is June 2nd. Ballots are already in mailboxes. The top two candidates in the primary, regardless of party, will advance to the general election in November. And the Trump administration is delaying just over $1 billion in Medicaid payments to California. Vice President J.D. Vance is leading the administration's crackdown on fraud and says it may not stop there.
6: For those states that refuse to get serious about fraud, we are going to turn off that anti-fraud money. And if we continue to find problems, we can turn off other resources within their state Medicaid programs as well.
0: Vance clarified that the government is withholding Medicaid fraud enforcement payments that states should be using to police fraud, not withholding people's benefits. California officials responded by saying the deferral is politically motivated and could harm programs for seniors and people with disabilities. Medi-Cal, California's Medicaid program, will cost about $222 billion next year, covering over 15 million people. That's more than a third of the state. The administration is warning all 50 states that if they do not take a stronger action against Medicaid fraud, they could lose federal funding. KNCO News Time heading towards a 6:46. Up next, local youth being honored with service awards.
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2: Among the numerous events and activities going on this weekend is the Youth Services Awards tomorrow morning at the Love Building at Condon Park in Grass Valley. Nevada County Youth Health Education Coordinator Shannon Glass says it started 26 years ago, but it had been in hiatus for 8 or 9 years before being revived by several youth leaders last year. She says this year, 22 middle and high school students will be recognized. She says the event demonstrates exceptional leadership, service, and positive impact in their schools as well as their communities.
3: Another example is that our Friday Night Live programs and 2B programs, which is tobacco use prevention, we have youth clubs at almost all of the middle schools and high schools. And so they do peer support and education at their schools, and so there will be a few of them being recognized for that work.
2: Glass says several youth commissioners are also being honorees. She also notes that growing number of activities available for young people here, along with groups that can participate, thanks to lots of adults' guidance and support.
3: To help show them that there are many opportunities, and so that's another great aspect of our youth awards, is that a lot of the young people were recognized by teachers or advisors or club leaders that have helped show them how they can reach these opportunities and to be leaders in the community.
2: The Youth Service Awards are presented in partnership with Nevada County Public Health, the Superintendent of Schools Tobacco Use Prevention Program, Bright Futures for Youth, and Friday Night Live. It's happening 10 a.m. tomorrow at the Love Building in Condon Park. And tomorrow, Nevada County celebrates all things military, including both active duty personnel as well as retired veterans. The annual event will take place at the Nevada County Airport from 8 a.m. to 3 p.m. with official opening ceremonies at 10 a.m. To help alleviate congestion, the county's opened a free parking lot and shuttle service from the old county public works yard.
4: So parking and shuttle service will be available at 12640 Loma Rico Drive. That's right in between Grass Valley Avenue and Nevada City Avenue. But the event itself is going to be really fun, so we hope folks come out and join us.
2: The fun event includes a classic car show, music, food trucks, a kid zone with games and interactive displays, as well as booths from military and community organizations.
4: There's going to be paid aircraft rides that support local aviation scholarships. The CAL FIRE Air Attack Base will be open as an open house, so folks can go over and check it out and see what it's all about.
2: And also on Saturday, Nevada County Connects offering free rides during regular business hours.
4: We're also hosting free fairs this Saturday on May 16th. So across all of our Nevada County Connects buses, people can jump on the bus for free and ride for free throughout the county.
2: A lot of things going on tomorrow around the county. And senior citizens and older adults are more often turning to cannabis for self-medication. A new study published in a JAMA Network Open looked at adults of 60 to 85 in Colorado. It found that they are increasingly using cannabis edibles to help with pain, sleep issues, or mental health concerns. Most of these users are doing so without medical guidance, and most also want to avoid pharmaceuticals. In many cases, the study found older people are turning to cannabis after exhausting other options for relief. KNCO News time is 6:50. I'm Paul Haas, KNCO News Talk 830.
1: All right, and a lot of people are excited about this Cornish cousin thing. It's amazing how you can mention Cornish cousins. People going, yep. Cornish cousins.
2: Cornish cousins, all right, yeah. Yep.
1: But it's really weird. They all look the same. They're all called Jack and Jenny. We don't know what that's about. What's that about?
2: We love our pasties, too.
1: That's right.
2: That's it.
1: Yeah, and all good. That.
2: All good. Yeah.
1: We should have pasty breakfast here.
2: We could make that happen.
1: Yeah.
2: Yeah.
1: Maybe get that, get the recipe from that author, that Gage McKinney guy.
2: Yeah.
1: You know? Yep. Supposedly it's a great family recipe.
2: He's got a family recipe that came down. Yeah, he does.
1: Does Tammy have a family recipe for pasties?
2: No, we are supporters of all pasty organizations and purveyors. So, yeah.
1: Yes, I understand.
2: But we prefer the ones that are in Cornwall because that's where true pasties are. The other ones are Cornish-like.
1: And Marty Mortensen, who helps out with the announcing at Bear River football games, mm-hmm. I think I told you he does the Cornish, what are they, shortbread cookies?
2: Oh, yeah.
1: Is that?
2: Oh, man.
1: Yeah, he has a great recipe for that, too.
2: Ooh.
1: How about that?
2: Oh, man. Biscuits. They call them biscuits.
1: Yeah, call them biscuits. And they're like a perfect cookie.
2: Boy, you should see the look on their face when people visit from Cornwall and they go to breakfast with me and I order biscuits and gravy. They can't get their head wrapped around it.
1: Yes.
2: Think I'm getting cookies with gravy?
1: With gravy, wow.
2: What a great idea.
1: Rebecca. No, that's a Ted Lasso thing. Birthdays and anniversaries. Let's see, today, 15th of May, but today's list also celebrates Saturday and Sunday. So if this is your weekend, let us know. You can give us a call at 477-5626 or a text at 913-4685. Get in some sports next.
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1: Okay, Antonio's time, 6:53, 58 degrees. Time for sports. Well, the NBA playoffs resume today. Pair of game sixes. Cleveland Cavaliers look to punch their ticket to the Eastern Conference Finals when they host the top-seeded Pistons at Rocket Arena. Cavs enter leading that series 3-2. Out West, Spurs, one win away from the Western Conference Finals, will pay a visit to Minnesota. For the Timberwolves, Spurs also lead 3-2. The Oklahoma City Thunder, Knicks have already locked up their spots in the next round with 4-game sweeps. Thunder team punched a ticket to the next round of the Stanley Cup playoffs last night as the Vegas Golden Knights eliminated the Anaheim Ducks 5-1 in Game 6. Let's see, we do have the golf tournament going on, PGA Championships going on back in Philadelphia. Scottie Scheffler leading a big group of 3-under par at the lead on the first round. Giants knocked off in L.A. again. This time they lost to the Dodgers 5-2. Finale of that 4-game series, so they split that series. Younghoe Lee, though, scored an inside-the-park home run, had a couple of RBIs. Starting pitcher Landon Rupp charged with his fourth loss. The Giants fell to 18 and 26. They'll visit the Athletics tonight. A's, well, they dropped their series finale against the Cardinals. A's fell to St. Louis 5-4 to wrap up that 3-game set in Sacramento. The Mark Hotze says it was good for both teams.
9: They are 7 games up, I think, and playing good baseball to have a series that's decided, in the ninth inning by one run says a lot about the two teams.
1: Yeah, and got the Preakness set for tomorrow, but no Triple Crown winner this year. For News Talk 830 Sports, I'm Tom Fitzsimmons. Wall Street coming up. Hi, everyone. It's Tom Fitzsimmons. 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
11: Good morning, Tom. How are you?
1: I'm doing fine. How about yourself?
11: I am well, thank you.
1: Yeah, Dodgers split that series after all with the Giants, so a good win by them yesterday. Pretty solid game.
11: Yep, they did what they had to do.
1: Yeah, and this Emmett Sheehan kid looked good on the mound for them too. So, yeah.
11: Yes, he did. Good quality start.
1: Yeah, good stuff there. Wall Street, of course, on Fridays. I know it's getaway day for some, but is it a pretty active day to start this Friday?
11: Yeah, well, yesterday we had a record territory for the S&P and the NASDAQ. We had the Dow hit 50,000 again. Now there's a little bit of profit taken. There's more some inflation concerns, and so the market's giving some of those gains back from yesterday. So right now we've got Dow down about 412 points to 49,652. S&P 500's off almost 75 points to 7,427. And the NASDAQ's down 359 points to 26,277. We've got crude oil up $2.82 to $99.74 a barrel. Gold's off $143 to $4,543 an ounce, with silver off over $8 to $77.12 an ounce. And the 10-year Treasury bonds are down. We've got the yield popped all the way up to 4.57%. So that is your morning report.
1: All right. We'll check with you around lunchtime to see how these numbers are all doing.
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1: Hey, Antony's time, 657, 58 degrees. Time to take a look at weather. This from the BNC Ace Home and Garden Weather Center, where Ace is the place. Lots of sunshine on tap today and tomorrow, though a little bit cooler temperatures tomorrow as we start the weekend, at least, as Grass Valley going to pop up close to 80 again for the high today, a lot like yesterday. Clear tonight, sunny, cooler tomorrow as the winds pick up out of the west first and bring it down to the low 70s, so the north winds will warm things up for next week.
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15: From ABC News, I'm Chuck Sievertson. The Beijing summit leaves questions and issues seemingly unresolved. President Trump told reporters this morning on Air Force One flying back from China about new trade deals, but Chinese officials confirmed nothing. Mr. Trump says he made no promises to President Xi about whether a major U.S. sale of weapons to Taiwan will go through.
16: He feels very strongly. I made no commitment either way. We'll see what happens.
17: Questions remain about what progress was made here. The president came to Beijing hoping to convince Xi to use his influence over Iran, one of China's closest allies, to open the Strait of Hormuz.
18: We did discuss Iran. We feel very similar to Iran. We want that to end.
17: But it's unclear if Xi agreed to pressure Iran.
15: Beijing, ABC's Mary Bruce. Sources tell ABC News President Trump might be preparing to drop a lawsuit he filed against the IRS. It was in relation to the 2019 leak of his tax returns. The proposed settlement would create a $1.7 billion fund for claims from January 6th rioters. ABC's Catherine Falders.
19: The settlement terms that we're told, you know, they're expected to prohibit Trump himself from directly receiving payments related to his legal claims. But entities associated with him are not explicitly barred from filing additional claims.
20: The House Judiciary Committee's top Democrat calls the idea a giant affront to the rule of law. In a statement, Jamie Raskin of Maryland says Trump has no authority to conjure up billion-dollar compensation schemes. Sources tell ABC News the fund would pay out claims to those who say they were unfairly targeted by the Biden administration.
15: ABC's Stephen Portnoy. Almost a third of the membership of the Congressional Black Caucus, 19 of 62 members, are at risk of losing their seats through the 2028 election cycle as Republicans in southern states where they control the legislature redraw congressional maps after the Supreme Court dealt a blow to the Voting Rights Act. You're listening to ABC News.
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15: Warnings to high schoolers and their parents after a senior game nearly ended with a shooting in Michigan. A teen holding a water gun that looked like a lot like a real weapon was face-to-face with a police officer, sprayed him before realizing he was a cop. From the officer's body camera.
23: Hey, what the f***, dude?
24: Sorry.
23: Get on the ground. Get on the ground. Get on the ground.
25: This could have been tragic. He had a millisecond to make a decision to shoot or not shoot, and he made the right decision.
15: Davison Township Police Chief Jay Rendon says the game is Water Wars or Senior Assassin. The two people aboard a small plane that crashed into a house in Akron, Ohio, were killed, police say. Colton Lodato was in the house with his wife and kids when the plane hit.
26: Just a loud bang, almost like a train, I guess is the best way I can describe it, kind of hit the house, and it just everything just shook. And I just ran upstairs, and I grabbed both my oldest and my youngest out of their crib and out of their bed and just ran outside with them.
15: Also being investigated, a medical transport plane crashed in the mountains of New Mexico, leaving 4 people dead and igniting a wildfire. Parents across the U.S. who are worried their kids are getting too much screen time in schools are lobbying educators to go back to pencils and paper. Hundreds signed a petition in Pennsylvania's Lower Merion School District near Philadelphia to allow parents to opt out of digital devices for their kids in schools. School board members say the technology is essential to the curriculum. Chuck Sievertson, ABC News.
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1: KNC News Time is 7:05, 59 degrees. Yeah, nice start to this Friday morning here in Grass Valley. Happy Friday, I'm Tom Fitzsimmons. Thanks for starting your day with us. Really appreciate you being there. It is time for that next newscast. So let's head to the newsroom. Join Paul Haas. Good morning, Paul.
2: Good morning, Tom. Good morning, everybody. Happy Friday, Nevada County. Welcome to the weekend. And a Grass Valley young person was hospitalized after being hit by a pickup while riding a bicycle Wednesday evening. Police Sergeant Evan Butler says it was reported by neighborhood residents in the 600 block of Whiting Street.
28: GVPD officers and NCSO deputies arrived on scene and located a juvenile with major injuries. The juvenile was stabilized on scene and transported by Grass Valley Fire and Sierra Nevada ambulance personnel prior to being airlifted to a Sacramento area trauma center where they remain in critical condition.
2: Butler says the gender and age of the bicyclist and pickup driver are not available at this time, other than the driver was 22 years old and also from Grass Valley. No other details are being revealed for now.
28: We're just attempting to respect the family's privacy of the involved parties, any families involved, and currently still reaching out and contacting witnesses. You know, it was quite an active scene. So until we are able to contact everybody we need to contact and conduct the follow-up that we need to conduct, we don't want to release any further.
2: Butler did also indicate that no charges are being considered against the driver at this time. He says there was no impairment or speeding involved, and the driver remained on scene and was cooperative with law enforcement and medical personnel. And Nevada County's first so-called repair cafe is being offered on Sunday at the Madeline Helling Library in Nevada City. KNCS Chris Gilbert has more.
0: A group of expert fixer volunteers will be available, offering their services for free. Local environmentalist Michaela Sortland says the event was developed through coordination with Repair Cafe International with the goal to reduce the waste stream.
3: We are aiming to repair items, beloved items that people want to keep in their possession, but maybe they need a new clasp on a bracelet, or maybe a new fuse in an electrical appliance, maybe a new cord on a hairdryer, something like that. So we're aiming to keep items in circulation and protecting your items at the same time.
0: Items that can be looked at are limited to no more than two, and you should bring any power supplies and batteries that are needed, as well as replacement parts, special cables, and manuals if available. And of course, Sortland emphasizes that there's no 100% guarantee that a repair will be successful.
3: We have very talented fixers forming our core group here, and we're expecting to grow, and we want to make this a monthly event. And we'll also give you advice along the way if there's something we can advise you to do.
0: There are some items that people are asked to leave at home, mainly related to safety, such as helmets, car seats, boosters, strollers, restraint systems, fire extinguishers, smoke alarms, and medical devices. Also large appliances. The Repair Cafe is happening Sunday from 2 p.m. to 5 p.m. in the community room of the Madeline Helling Library. And Sortland says they hope to make this a monthly event, with the next two being offered at the Banner Grange on June 27th and July 25th. I'm Chris Gilbert, KNCO News Talk 830.
2: And Governor Gavin Newsom announcing his revised budget for the 26-27 fiscal year. Newsom says there'll be no deficit this budget year or next budget year, and no structural deficit through July of 2028. This is Newsom's last budget as governor. He says the budget focuses on investing in long-term revenue streams,
4: making sure that we're not investing in ongoing programs with one-time money. And that's, by the way, reflected in these budgets, this year's budget and next year's budget. No big, new, ongoing investments. We can't afford to do that right now.
2: Newsom says there's a $5 billion commitment to training and retraining a teacher and retaining teachers,
4: which would focus on professional development, focus on retention and recruitment. And we are significantly increasing it to $5 billion in this budget. Another major investment.
2: The May revision also promises a $1.8 billion reduction in general fund spending. Newsom says the spending outline maintains strong reserves, accounting for revenue volatility, and protects core services. Newsom adds that his proposal cuts California's long-term operating imbalance by more than half of the for the 2028-2029 budget, and marks a significant multi-year fiscal stabilization effort. The government says the plan prioritizes fiscal restraint and long-term sustainability over significant new ongoing general fund spending commitments. And a Republican lawmaker thinks Governor Newsom's done with California. Jason Campandonia with more.
5: State Senator Tony Strickland from Huntington Beach says Newsom has his sights set on a higher office.
7: Every day the governor wakes up and tries to figure out how he can get on the national stage. Clearly, all his motivations are about running for president of the United States.
5: He says Newsom's revised budget doesn't have California's best interest at heart.
7: He really wants to kick a can down the road, and whoever the next governor is have to make those hard decisions.
5: Strickland says he and other lawmakers will wait until the Legislative Analyst's Office releases what he calls the real budget numbers. I'm Jason Campandonia.
2: 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Up next, a number of local teens getting Youth Service Awards tomorrow.
8: I'm going to send you up against the best.
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2: A number of middle and high school students will be recognized at the annual Youth Service Awards tomorrow morning at the Love Building at Condon Park in Grass Valley. Nevada County's Youth Health Education Coordinator Shannon Glass says the event had been in the hiatus for 8 or 9 years before being revived last year by several youth leaders.
6: And so we actually have over 26 young people this year that will be recognized for their work at their schools and in the community. A lot of it is community service, volunteer work, just being a great role model and peer support. So we're excited to recognize the great work that our youth do.
2: Glass says several youth commissioners will also be recognized.
6: Many of them, as you would imagine, are also involved in other clubs on campus and doing lots of great things, as well as usually being exceptional in their academics at school. So that's the thing that just always delights me, is that these young people find a way to give back.
2: Glass says the awards celebrate teens who demonstrate exceptional leadership, service, and positive impacts in their schools and communities. It's presented in partnership with Nevada County Public Health, the Superintendent of Schools Tobacco Use Prevention Program, Bright Futures for Youth, and Friday Night Live. It's happening 10 a.m. tomorrow at the Love Building at Condon Park. And tomorrow, Nevada County celebrates all things military, including both active duty personnel as well as retired veterans. The annual event will take place at the Nevada County Airport.
10: We're really excited to host Armed Forces Day. It's going to take place at the Nevada County Airport in Grass Valley off Loma Rica Road. It's a free event. Welcome to all. So families, veterans, active military, kids. It's going to go from 8 to 3 p.m.
2: And parking is limited in the direct area, so a free parking lot and shuttle service is available.
10: Parking is tight up there, so we're going to have parking off at our old public works yard off Loma Rica. A lot of folks, if you go up there, it just looks like an empty parking lot at the moment, or an empty lot. And I know Waste Management was using it for a bit.
2: The old public works yard is on Loma Rica Drive between Grass Valley Avenue and Nevada City Avenue. The fun event includes airplane rides that are at a cost, but the money goes towards supporting aviation scholarships and programs for youth. The Cal Fire Air Attack Base will also be open to the public with aircraft on display.
10: There's going to be a classic car show. We're going to have live music, food trucks. We're going to have a whole kids zones with games, interactive booths and demonstrations, including from our military and community organizations.
2: Also tomorrow, Nevada County Connects offering free rides on all bus routes during regular business hours. And today we're celebrating a small food invention that changed everything sweet. 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
12: Today is National Chocolate Chip Day, a tiny morsel that adds just the right amount of chocolatey goodness with minimal melt in the oven. And it's a relatively new invention. Ruth Wakefield of the Toll House Inn, yes, that Toll House, created them back in 1938 for her famous cookies. They're perfect and versatile, good in pancakes, cookies, cakes, trail mix, ice cream, muffins, or just by the handful. Yeah, they go with everything. I'm Bree Tennis.
2: And if chocolate chips aren't enough, get ready to fire up the grill, smoker, or pit. Tomorrow, it's time to celebrate National Barbecue Day. You can cook it yourself or just get some to go, whether pork, beef, or something else. Arguments over whether regional type of barbecue is superior or never-ending. So just grab what you love. KNCO News Time, 7:15. I'm Paul Haas, KNCO News Talk 830.
1: Yeah, barbecue's great.
2: Oh, man.
1: Barbecue's great. And You're right, regional things, they have good reasons why they have
2: absolutely.
1: Because they have great stuff all around this nation.
2: And you know what goes great with all barbecue besides beer? Chocolate chip cookies.
1: Oh, yeah. Absolutely. And have those coals going, man. You make your s'mores and stuff.
2: Man.
1: I mean, there's a whole bunch of things you do.
2: Yeah.
1: Chocolate chips are spectacular.
2: They are. Mm-hmm. They are
1: very
2: amazing.
1: Yep.
2: Yes.
1: Throw them in oatmeal. Throw them in, like you
2: said,
1: pancakes.
2: Anything you want. Yeah. You just throw that chocolate right in your mouth.
1: Yeah, just Look at me. Yes. I've been accused of it all.
2: And Hershey Kisses are just giant chocolate chips.
1: That's exactly right. I mean, you know that's where that came from. That's just like a giant chocolate chip.
2: Yep.
1: And you just make bigger cookies. Bigger pancakes.
2: Oh,
1: like that big
2: man.
1: John Candy pancake in Uncle Buck.
2: Those aren't pillows.
1: Us. Yeah. Whoa. How about those bears? Oh, boy, bears are going to be good. Birthdays and anniversaries. Today's list for the weekend, Friday, Saturday, and Sunday. So if you're celebrating, let us know. You can give us a call at 477-5626 or a text at 913-4685. 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
1: Thanks for that message, Victoria. KNC News Time is 7:19, 60 degrees. Time to take another look at our Gold Country traffic. That traffic off to a nice, easy start today. Surface streets, Grass Valley, Nevada City, been real quiet out there. Just looking on my shoulder, I'll tell you when a car goes by. Here at East Main and Dorsey, normally very busy intersection this time of the morning. There goes a cart. Yeah, it's about that time of morning, really. A very quiet start to this Friday drive. No issues here, no issues getting there. If you have to get to 80, both 49 and 174, easy rides through Auburn and Colfax. And westbound 80 itself has been very quiet as well. No problems at all on the main roads in the whole Sacramento region. Same reset for Highway 20. It's a good ride through Penn Valley, heading down to Marysville, Yuba City. Once you're down the hill, 70, 99, 65, all doing great. They get a report of a surface street where looks like there was an accident involving a quad runner of some type that does have injuries on Lewis Ridge Road in the Yuba County foothills. We order that. Weather next.
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1: And KNC News Time 7:23, 60 degrees, beautiful blue skies out there with details on weather not only for today but for the weekend ahead. Go to the BNC Ace Home and Garden Weather Center, where Ace is the place and the place we find Dan Holliday.
22: Well, the weather is certainly going to be warm again today for us, and looks like it's going to stay that way for most of the afternoon. And we're looking at upper 70s here today, but a cooling trend is going to be kicking in here tomorrow, and we'll notice that sticking around both for Saturday and Sunday. And then it looks like that's probably going to be changing a bit by early next week as high pressure starts to rebuild back in again. And that's really what it's been like here lately. We've been sort of up and down in terms of temperature. We just haven't been able to tap into any moisture that's coming in, and that's going to be the case here for a while. Anything that's, basically containing any type of rain or moisture is going to be moving around us. And they're having some of that now in the northwestern part of the country, specifically the Pacific Northwest, but just not close to home. And in fact, we look dry throughout the next 7 days with a big warming trend coming next Thursday. Sunny today with a high temperature 78. Going to be clear tonight down to 50. Then not as warm Saturday with a high 71. 71 and windy on Sunday.
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6: 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It's not a command, but it's a really good way to know what's making news in Nevada County.
1: KNCO News time, 728, 60 degrees, time for sports. Well, several players tied atop the leaderboard after the first round of the PGA Championship back in Pennsylvania. Aldrich Pulgeiter, Stefan Jaeger, Minyu Lee, Ario Hatsunai, Martin Keimer, Alex Smalley, and defending champion Scotty Scheffler all shot at 367. Several others are tied for 8th at 2-under par. Already second round underway back there, but yeah, we'll keep an eye on that as we go through the morning. As far as baseball yesterday, Cardinals rallied for a 5-4 win over the Athletics to take the series down in Sacramento. Victor Scott II and Jordan Walker each went deep with a solo homer. Walker also drove in the go-ahead run top of the ninth with an RBI double. St. Louis has won 2 of its last 3. A's manager Mark Kotze says the series tested both teams pretty well.
7: They are 7 games up, I think, and playing good baseball to have a series that's decided, you know, in the ninth inning by one run says a lot about the two teams.
1: Yeah, the Dodgers took down the Giants 5-2 finale of a 4-game series in L.A. Will Smith hit a solo homer. Alex Cole drove in a pair of runs to lead the reigning champs at the plate, and starting pitcher Emmer Sheehan earned his 3rd win, tossed 6 innings, a 2-run ball, said slider was working, that made the big difference.
8: Yeah, I think as part of the game plan for sure is to, you know, hopefully throw some strikes at the slider and fastball, fill it up and make them make decisions. A couple I would have wanted back, but yeah, it felt good.
1: Yeah, starting pitcher Landon Roop was charged with his 4th loss. Giants fell to 18-26 and now will take on the Athletics in a 3-game series for this upcoming weekend. It's always a lot of fun when those two teams get together. As far as the playoffs go, the NBA playoffs resume Friday, a pair of game sixes. Cleveland Cavaliers look to punch their ticket to the Eastern Conference Finals when they host the top-seeded Detroit Pistons at Rocket Arena. Cavs lead 3-2. And the Spurs also went away from the Western Conference Finals as they visit the Minnesota Timberwolves in Minneapolis. For News Talk 830 Sports, I'm Tom Fitzsimmons. Sanja Gupta coming up.
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12: A better life with Dr. Sanjay Gupta.
13: We are finally starting to learn more things we can do to keep our brains sharp as we age. A lot of people think crossword puzzles or Sudoku might do the trick, but the science doesn't really bear that out. What one recent study found, though, was that a certain type of brain training seems to have a significant impact on cognition as we get older. It wasn't memory or even problem-solving tasks that moved the needle. It was an interactive computerized game that tested the ability to recognize two separate images in faster and faster sequences. It's what we call a task of divided attention, in which you don't have a conscious strategy on how to improve. That's according to the study's lead author. You're just trying to do the best you can to figure out how to divide your attention. Now, the game in this study was called Double Decision. If you want to find it and try it out yourself. I'm Dr. Sanjay Gupta, helping you live a better life.
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1: KNCO News Time, 7:36, 61 degrees. Time to take another look at our Gold Country traffic. Traffic off to a good start today. Surface streets, Grass Valley, Nevada City, starting to pick up a little bit more in volume. After all, 8 o'clock starters kind of knocking on the door before long. Yeah, so far so good, though. No problems here in town. No big issues leaving town, for that matter. Both 49 and 174 still remain good rides through Auburn and Colfax, hooking up to I-80. Westbound in Sacramento, very quiet start. Continues to be pretty easy. Sunrise Boulevard at Jackson on the surface streets. Non-injury collision there, but that's about it. Highway 20, good ride through Penn Valley, down to Marysville, Yuba City. Once you're down the hill, the main road, 70, 99, 65, all doing great. Weather next.
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1: KNCO News Time, 7:38, 61 degrees. Starting to warm up with details how warm we're going to get today and for the weekend ahead. Let's go to the BNC Ace Home and Garden Weather Center. It's where Ace is the place and the place we find Dan Holliday.
15: Well, the weather is certainly going to be warm again today for us. And looks like it's going to stay that way for most of the afternoon. And we're looking at upper 70s here today. But a cooling trend is going to be kicking in here tomorrow. And we'll notice that sticking around both for Saturday and Sunday. And then it looks like that's probably going to be changing a bit by early next week as high pressure starts to rebuild back in again. And that's really what it's been like here lately. We've been sort of up and down in terms of temperature. We just haven't been able to tap into any moisture that's coming in, and that's going to be the case here for a while. Anything that's, you know, basically containing any type of rain or moisture is going to be moving around us, and they're having some of that now in the northwestern part of the country, specifically the Pacific Northwest, but just not close to home. And, in fact, we look dry throughout the next 7 days with a big warming trend coming next Thursday. Sunny today with a high temperature 78. Going to be clear tonight down to 50, then not as warm Saturday with a high 71. 71 and windy on Sunday.
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1: And KNCO News Time, 7:40, 61 degrees. Good morning, I'm Tom Fitzsimmons. Thanks for joining us this Friday. It's time for that next newscast. Let's head to the newsroom. Join Paul Haas. Good morning, Paul.
20: Good morning, Tom. Good morning, everyone. Happy Friday, Nevada County. Welcome to the weekend. Grass Valley Juvenile was last reported to be in critical condition after being hit by a pickup truck while riding a bicycle Wednesday evening. Few details are available, but Police Sergeant Evan Butler says it was reported in the 600 block of Whiting Street. He says the victim had to be flown to a Sacramento area hospital for treatment.
21: The involved driver, a 22-year-old Grass Valley resident, remained on scene and cooperated with the investigation.
15: At this time, based off statements collected and evidence collected on scene, drug impairment, alcohol impairment, and speed were not contributing factors to the collision.
20: The age and gender of the cyclist not being released at this time, nor the gender or identity of the driver.
15: At this point in time, there are no pending charges. We're still continuing to investigate, but we can pretty safely rule out drug impairment, alcohol impairment, and speed as factors.
20: As for the lack of information, including exactly how the accident occurred, Butler says the department is respecting the wishes of the families of the driver and victim, and he says they continue to reach out to witnesses, including a lot of young people in the neighborhood, in order to release a more definitive report. And if you have an item, including a small appliance, that you don't want to part with, but the report

0: also items that are maybe leaking oil or have gasoline. If it's real leaky and creates a mess, you know, that's something that we would rather you leave at home, please.
1: And you should bring any power supplies and batteries that are needed, as well as replacement parts, special cables and manuals if available.
0: We recommend people bring one item to be repaired, maximum two items. And so we'll get your first item on the list for repair right away. And as, if we move your item through the line quickly, we can get you on board for a second item.
1: Every repair, of course, is different, but Sortland says typically 50 to 70% of items are fully repaired, and many others leave with a diagnosis or next steps. The Repair Cafe happening Sunday from 2 to 5 p.m. in the community room of the Madeline Helling Library. And Sortland says they hope to make this a monthly event, with the next two being offered at the Banner Grange on June 27th and July 25th. And Governor Newsom announcing his revised budget for the 26-27 fiscal year. Newsom says there'll be no deficit this year or next year, and no structural deficit through July of 2028. This is Newsom's last budget as governor. Newsom says the budget will leave the next governor's administration in good shape. Newsom says the budget focuses on investing in long-term revenue streams. Newsom says California's revenue outlook is known to drastically change.
2: Our revenue and how it spikes from year to year, collapses when the nation gets a cold, we get the flu. The issue around volatility has to be fundamentally addressed.
1: Newsom says the forecasted revenue is currently strong.
2: Revenue beyond what we had projected in January, north of $16.5 billion.
1: The May revision also promises a $1.8 billion reduction in general fund spending. Newsom says the spending outline maintains strong reserves, accounting for revenue volatility and protects core services. He adds that his proposal cuts California's long-term operating imbalance by more than half for the 28-29 budget and marks a significant multi-year fiscal stabilization effort. The governor says the plan prioritizes fiscal restraint, long-term sustainability over significant new ongoing general fund spending commitments. And seven candidates who want to be California's next governor battled it out Thursday night at a CBS debate. Republican Steve Hilton and Democrat Javier Becerra are in the top tier in recent polls. Also in the top tier are Republican Chad Bianco, as well as Democrats Katie Porter and Tom Steyer. The primary is June 2nd. Ballots are already in the mail, and regardless of party, the top two candidates will move on to the general election in November. And the Trump administration is delaying just over $1 billion in Medicaid payments to California. Vice President J.D. Vance leading the administration's crackdown on fraud and says it may not stop there.
3: For those states that refuse to get serious about fraud, we are going to turn off that anti-fraud money. And if we continue to find problems, we can turn off other resources within their state Medicaid programs as well.
1: Vance clarified that the government is withholding Medicaid fraud enforcement payments that states should be using to police fraud, not withholding people's benefits. California's officials responded by saying the deferral is politically motivated and could harm programs for seniors and people with disabilities. Medi-Cal, California's Medicaid program will cost about $222 billion next year, covering 15 million people. That's more than a third of the state. The administration is warning all 50 states that if they do not take stronger action against Medicaid fraud, they could lose federal funding. KNCO News Time 746. Up next, a number of local teenagers getting youth service awards tomorrow.
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2: Among the numerous events and activities going on this weekend is the Youth Service Awards tomorrow morning at the Love Building at Condon Park in Grass Valley. Nevada County Youth Health Education Coordinator Shannon Glass says it started 26 years ago, but it had been in a hiatus for 8 or 9 years before being revived by several youth leaders last year. She says this year, 22 middle and high school aged students will be recognized. As she says, the event demonstrates exceptional leadership, service, and positive impact in their schools as well as communities.
3: Another example is that our Friday Night Live programs and 2B programs, which is tobacco use prevention, we have youth clubs at almost all of the middle schools and high schools. And so they do peer support and education at their schools, and so there will be a few of them being recognized for that work.
2: Glass says several youth commissioners are also among the honorees. She also notes that growing number of activities available for young people here, along with groups they can participate in, thanks to a lot of adult guidance and support.
3: To help show them that there are many opportunities, and so that's another great aspect of our youth awards is that a lot of the young people were recognized by teachers or advisors or club leaders that have helped show them how they can reach these opportunities and to be leaders in the community.
2: The Youth Service Awards are presented in partnership with Nevada County Public Health, the Superintendent of Schools, Tobacco Use Prevention Program, Bright Futures for Youth, and Friday Night Live. It's happening 10 a.m. tomorrow at the Love Building at Condon Park. And tomorrow, Nevada County celebrates all things military, including both active duty personnel as well as retired veterans. The annual event takes place at the Nevada County Airport from 8 a.m. to 3 p.m. with official opening ceremonies at 10 a.m. To help alleviate congestion, the county has opened a free parking lot and shuttle service from the old County Public Works Yard.
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4: 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The CAL FIRE Air Attack Base will be open as an open house so folks can go over and check it out and see what it's all about.
2: Also on Saturday, Nevada County Connects offering free rides during regular business hours.
4: 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So across all of our Nevada County Connects buses, people can jump on the bus for free and ride for free throughout the county.
2: And Caltrans exploring high-speed buses as a new travel option in California. Caltrans revealing research on how high-speed buses that could travel between 80 and 140 miles per hour might safely run on California freeways. The plan includes dedicated lanes running down the middle of freeways and connecting cities like Bakersfield, Fresno, Los Angeles, San Diego, and San Francisco. Caltrans officials say a 100-mile-per-hour plus bus ride from L.A. to San Francisco could just take under 4 hours. The bus line would replace California's high-speed rail project, but would work alongside it, giving travelers more options while the state continues to secure funding to finish the rail system. KNCO News Time 7:51. I'm Paul Haas. KNCO News Talk 8:30.
1: And that's the music for our contest. You make the call. Today, a service of Prime Cinemas. They run the Sutton and Del Oro theaters here in Grass Valley, and they do a great job doing it. And we have a couple of passes to see the new film Mortal Kombat 2. Looks like a pretty action-filled movie. A couple of passes to see that to give away today. To play, you make the call. You got to make the phone call. 477-5626, 477-KNCO, caller 3, plays next.
5: 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Java Dream is a local favorite. 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
1: KNCO News Time, 752, 62 degrees. 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You Make the Call stars. Smartest man in North America, of course, he's our San Francisco airport and stewardess expert. Paul has a fabulous Jad joining us. Jad, how are you?
6: Okay.
1: Very good. Now,
6: Jad, Friday.
1: Yeah, now Jad's got a first name, Jad, J-A-D.
2: All right.
1: And you being a teacher, are you familiar with that name? He said it was like a big name in the 70s, like a hippie type of name.
2: Jad. Yeah. I guess I know Chad was big, but yeah. Jad, no, that's a new one, yeah.
1: Yeah. Yeah, see, being a teacher, that's the thing here, Jad, is that Paul's familiar with a lot of names. Like the name Ellen Church. That's right, Ellen Church, Paul, mm-hmm. on this date, May 15th, back in 1930. Became the first airline stewardess flying a United Airlines flight from San Francisco.
2: Wow.
1: Where was it going?
2: Okay.
1: Don't get too exotic on me. It's going to the Rockies. Was it Cheyenne, Wyoming, Denver, Colorado, or Salt Lake City, Utah?
2: Oh, man. Oh, you got me there with that. Denver and Salt Lake could be a good choice. I'm going to go with Denver.
1: Denver? All right. What do you think, Jed?
6: Disagree.
2: There you go.
1: All over it. You have a guess on Cheyenne or Salt Lake?
6: Probably Salt Lake.
1: Believe it or not, Cheyenne, Wyoming.
2: Really?
1: What is that all about?
2: Yeah. Oh, man.
1: Even when I drive through Cheyenne, I go, I wouldn't put an airport there. Anyway. Jad, congrats. We'll have those will call passes all set for you to enjoy Mortal Kombat 2 here in Grass Valley. Thanks for playing today.
6: All right.
1: All right. You take care.
2: Congratulations, Jad.
1: All right. Very good. All right. Last call, birthdays and anniversaries. Get on today's list. Got a call right now, 477-5626, or text 913-4685. Weather first.
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1: Okay, it's going to use time 7:56. We'll call it 62 degrees. Weather, a service of the Beam Easy Living Center, Henderson Street here in Grass Valley. Whole house fan weather is what Brian O'Brien would say. As you know, we have a little sunshine out there, pleasant daytime highs, cool nights, which is perfect for the whole house fan. Upper 70s, close to 80 the high for today. A lot like yesterday. Will be clear tonight, sunny, cooler tomorrow as the winds start turning around. The be out of the west up to a 20-mile-per-hour gust on Saturday and be in the low 70s. We'll start warming up Sunday as the winds come out of the north. They'll be very gusty at times on Sunday, certainly down in the valley, so be aware of that. And again, low to mid-70s for a high. By the time we roll around Wednesday in the middle of next work week, we'll have high temperatures mid to upper 80s here in the foothills. Currently, clear skies, cool start at 62 degrees.
5: Is your wife a summer martyr? You know the type. It's 95 degrees. She's glistening like a glazed donut, but she refuses to turn on the AC because, quote, it costs too much. You ask, honey, you okay? She says, I'm fine. She's not fine. Well, good news, brave husband.
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1: KNC News Time, 7:58, 62 degrees. Let's see in these birthdays for the weekend. Start for the Friday, May 15th. Happy birthday to Jen Lukenbill. Bill Smart's little one, a guy I worked with for years, big Viking fan. Happy birthday, Jen, from your family and friends, and probably the Atlanta Braves as well. She's an incredible sports mom, too. Caden Nekatin, turning 21 today. Happy birthday from your lovely mom, Leslie Robbins. Used to be an account executive here. Then on Saturday, May 16th, Scott Savoy, longtime Bear River football coach. Happy birthday, Scott, from your family, friends, and, of course, Bruin Nation as well. 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Happy birthday, Dan, from everybody here at KNCO News Talk 830 and Star 94 FM. 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
13: From ABC News, I'm Chuck Severton. Questions remain as President Trump flies back home from the Beijing summit. He's touting what he calls fantastic trade deals, but Chinese officials confirming nothing. ABC's Mary Bruce in the Chinese capital.
14: The president came to Beijing hoping to convince Xi to use his influence over Iran, one of China's closest allies, to open the Strait of Hormuz.
15: We did discuss Iran. We feel very similar to Iran.
14: But it's unclear if Xi agreed to pressure Iran.
16: They are allies. China provides a lot of support to Iran. Iran sells a majority of its oil to China. But ultimately, Iran views the Strait of Hormuz as its only real leverage point. They can't actually fight the United States military. They're completely overmatched. So even with the pressure of President Xi, it's unlikely that Iran would do this.
13: ABC News contributor, former Pentagon official Mick Mulroy. President Trump on social media announcing the location of his proposed National Garden of American Heroes in West Potomac Park. Sources tell ABC News President Trump is expected to drop his lawsuit against the IRS in exchange for potential taxpayer-funded financial comp for allies, including January 6th rioters he pardoned. ABC's Rachel Scott.
17: The proposed fund, which could face legal hurdles, would draw its money from a Treasury Department judgment fund, a permanent bucket of federal dollars used to pay court judgments and settlements, sources said. The settlement terms are expected to bar the president from directly receiving payments related to the claims of his lawsuits, but it does not explicitly prohibit entities associated with him from doing so.
13: An Iraqi national firebombed a bank in Amsterdam, tried to set off homemade bombs at a bank in Paris, coordinated an attack against Jewish institutions in the U.S., and stabbed two people in London, all to stop the U.S. and Israel from waging war in Iran. That in a criminal complaint unsealed today in New York, the man has a hearing today. You're listening to ABC News.
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21: This deadly crash is being investigated. ABC's Trevor Alt.
22: A medical transport plane crashed in the mountains of New Mexico, leaving 4 people dead and igniting a wildfire. Authorities say the small propeller plane took off from Roswell, carrying 4 crew members and medical personnel around midnight. It lost communications, vanishing from radar, then crashed.
21: 2 people are dead after their small plane crashed into a home in Akron, Ohio. A father, mother, and 2 kids inside the house were able to make it out safely. Breastfeeding for any length of time may protect mothers from developing anxiety and depression for up to 10 years. That's according to a new study in Ireland, says ABC's Melissa Don.
23: Furthermore, each week of exclusive breastfeeding reduced the odds of developing those mental health issues by 2%. Though breastfeeding can be both physically and emotionally taxing, the results support how beneficial it can be for a mother's emotional well-being.
21: Data shows breastfeeding also lowers a mother's risk of breast and ovarian cancers. Finding high death rates and disturbing conditions, an undercover investigation into Romania's publicly funded shelters for stray dogs carried out by the International Animal Welfare Organization, Four Paws. No comment so far from Romania's National Veterinary Agency. Britain's Duke and Duchess of Sussex, Harry and Meghan, are making for Netflix a war film based on an Afghanistan memoir by Major Adam Jowett, who led the unit. Chuck Sievertson, ABC News.
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1: 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I'm Tom Fitzsimmons. Thanks for starting your day with us. We really appreciate you being there. It is time for our next newscast. Let's head to the newsroom. Join Paul Haas. Good morning, Paul.
2: Good morning, Tom. Good morning, everybody. Happy Friday, Nevada County. Welcome to the weekend. A Grass Valley young person was hospitalized after being hit by a pickup while riding a bicycle Wednesday evening. Police Sergeant Evan Butler says it was reported by neighborhood residents in the 600 block of Whiting Street.
27: GVPD officers and NCSO deputies arrived on scene and located a juvenile with major injuries. The juvenile was stabilized on scene and transported by Grass Valley Fire and Sierra Nevada ambulance personnel prior to being airlifted to a Sacramento area trauma center, where they remain in critical condition.
2: Butler says the gender and age of the cyclist and pickup driver are not available at this time, other than the driver was 22 years old and also from Grass Valley. No other details being revealed for now.
27: We're just attempting to respect the family's privacy of the involved parties, any families involved, and currently still reaching out and contacting witnesses. You know, it was quite an active scene. So until we are able to contact everybody we need to contact and conduct the follow-up that we need to conduct, we don't want to release any further.
2: Butler did also indicate that no charges are being considered against the driver at this time. He says there's no impairment or speeding involved, and the driver remained on scene and was cooperative with law enforcement and medical personnel. And Nevada County's first so-called repair cafe being offered on Sunday at the Madeline Helling Library in Nevada City. KNCO's Chris Gilbert with more.
28: A group of expert fixer volunteers will be available, offering their services for free. Local environmentalist Michaela Sortland says the event was developed through coordination with Repair Cafe International, with the goal to reduce the waste stream.
0: We are aiming to repair items, beloved items that people want to keep in their possession, but maybe they need a new clasp on a bracelet, or maybe a new fuse in an electrical appliance, maybe a new cord on a hairdryer, something like that. So we're aiming to keep items in circulation and protecting your items at the same time.
28: Items that can be looked at are limited to no more than two, and you should bring any power supplies and batteries that are needed, as well as replacement parts, special cables, and manuals if available. And of course, Sortland emphasizes that there's no 100% guarantee that a repair will be successful.
0: We have very talented fixers forming our core group here, and we're expecting to grow, and we want to make this a monthly event. And we'll also give you advice along the way if there's something we can advise you to do.
28: There are some items that people are asked to leave at home, mainly related to safety, such as helmets, car seats, boosters, strollers, restraint systems, fire extinguishers, smoke alarms, and medical devices, also large appliances. The Repair Cafe is happening Sunday from 2 p.m. to 5 p.m. in the community room of the Madeline Helling Library. And Sortland says they hope to make this a monthly event, with the next two being offered at the Banner Grange on June 27th and July 25th. I'm Chris Gilbert, KNCO News Talk 830.
2: And Governor Gavin Newsom announced his revised budget yesterday for the 26-27 fiscal year, and he says there'll be no deficit this budget year or next year, and no structural deficit through July of 2028. This is Newsom's last budget as governor, Newsom announcing overall general fund and investment spending.
3: The budget we are submitting for the 2026-2027 fiscal year is balanced, and it includes about $250 billion in general fund and about $250 billion overall in investments.
2: The May revision also promises a $1.8 billion reduction in general fund spending. Newsom says the spending outline maintains strong reserves, accounting for revenue volatility, and protects core services. Newsom adds that his proposal cuts California's long-term operating imbalance by more than half of the projected 28-29 budget and marks a significant multi-year fiscal stabilization effort. The governor says the plan prioritizes fiscal restraint and long-term sustainability over significant new ongoing general fund spending commitments. And a Republican lawmaker thinks Governor Newsom done with California. Jason Campadonia with more.
4: State Senator Tony Strickland from Huntington Beach says Newsom has his sights set on a higher office.
5: Every day the governor wakes up and tries to figure out how he can get on the national stage. Clearly, all his motivations are about running for president of the United States.
4: He says Newsom's revised budget doesn't have California's best interest at heart.
5: He really wants to kick a can down the road, and whoever the next governor is have to make those hard decisions.
4: Strickland says he and other lawmakers will wait until the Legislative Analyst Office releases what he calls the real budget numbers. I'm Jason Campadonia.
2: And KNCO News Time is 8:10. Up next, a couple of dozen local youths to get awards tomorrow.
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2: A number of middle school and high school students will be recognized at the annual Youth Services Award tomorrow morning at the Love Building at Condon Park in Grass Valley. Nevada County's Youth Health Education Coordinator Shannon Glass says the event had been in hiatus for 8 or 9 years before being revived last year by several youth leaders.
8: And so we actually have over 26 young people this year that will be recognized for their work at their schools and in the community. A lot of it is community service, volunteer work, just being a great role model and peer support. So we're excited to recognize the great work that our youth do.
2: Glass says several youth commissioners also being recognized.
8: Many of them, as you would imagine, are also involved in other clubs on campus and doing lots of great things, as well as usually being exceptional in their academics at school. So that's the thing that just always delights me, is that these young people find a way to give back.
2: Glass says the awards celebrate teens who demonstrate exceptional leadership, service, and positive impacts in their schools and communities. It's presented in partnership with Nevada County Public Health, the Superintendent of Schools Tobacco Use Prevention Program, Bright Futures for Youth, and Friday Night Live. That's happening at 10 a.m. tomorrow at the Love Building at Condon Park. And tomorrow, Nevada County celebrates all things military, including both active duty personnel as well as retired veterans. The annual event taking place at the Nevada County Airport.
9: We're really excited to host Armed Forces Day. 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Welcome to all. So families, veterans, active military, kids. It's going to go from 8 to 3 p.m.
2: And parking is limited in the direct area, so a free parking lot and shuttle service is available.
9: Parking is tight up there, so we're going to have parking off at our old public works yard off Loma Rica. A lot of folks, if you go up there, it just looks like an empty parking lot at the moment, or an empty lot, and I know Waste Management was using it for a bit.
2: And the old public works yards is on Loma Rica Drive between Grass Valley Avenue and Nevada City Avenue. The fun event includes airplane rides that come at a cost, but the money goes to support aviation scholarships and programs for youth. The Cal Fire Air Attack Base will also be open to the public with aircraft on display and other activities as well.
9: There's going to be a classic car show. We're going to have live music, food trucks. We're going to have a whole kids zones with games, interactive booths and demonstrations, including from our military and community organizations.
2: Also on Saturday, Nevada County Connects offering free rides on all bus routes during regular business hours. And poison control officials continue to warn that wild mushroom poisonings are on the rise in California. Most cases have been in Northern California, but some now in the Central Valley. The most recent poisoning was last weekend, with three hospitalized after eating them. Officials urge people not to eat mushrooms found outside and say only store-bought mushrooms are safe. Since November, nearly 50 people have been hospitalized and four have died after eating wild mushrooms, with eight cases happening in just the last 3 weeks. And California moving faster than expected to require all public high schools to offer personal finance classes. The State Board of Education has approved a new personal finance curriculum guide ahead of a May 31st deadline. The law says all public high schools must offer a personal finance class by the 2027-28 academic year. Starting in 2030 and 31, students will need to pass the class to graduate. Topics include budgeting, saving, investing, taxes, credit, insurance, protecting yourself as a consumer, and paying for college. KNCO News Time, 8:15. I'm Paul Haas, KNCO News Talk, 8:30.
7: All right, Paul Haas, you have an exciting weekend ahead of you.
2: Oh, man, it's big. Yep. The California Cornish Cousins are arriving today.
7: All right, so if you play it right, since you're still kind of cattywampus with the time and all that stuff, maybe just keep it going.
2: Just keep it going?
7: Because you'll be right in sync with them.
2: Yeah.
7: Yeah?
2: Well, the California Cornish Cousins, they're already on this time.
7: Are they?
2: Yeah, they're not running on now, Cornwall time.
7: This is the ignorance on me. I figured they're so into Cornwall that they're on Cornwall time all the time.
2: All the time, yep. They're a day ahead of us. That's it. They're ahead of us. That's the way they look at it. We are ahead.
7: Yeah, they're ahead of us, all right. Yeah. I mean, Gage calls me 2 in the morning. Gage.
2: He's going, what? It's 10.
7: Yeah, exactly. No. He goes, oh, it's the middle of the morning. Where have you been? Wow.
2: But he's doing that Cornish game hen dance that we talked about yesterday.
7: Yeah. Flapping his little wings. Isn't that
2: Instead
7: something?
2: Of the chicken dance. You got it. Yeah.
7: God bless him. No, all right. We hope everybody has a great time. That should be a lot of fun.
2: They're going to do a little touring.
7: And perfect weather for it, too.
2: Oh, yeah.
7: It's going to be great.
2: Yeah. Yeah. I mean, there's lots of things for them to see as well, too.
7: Yeah.
2: Things going on all over the place.
7: Yep. Got it. Yep. All right. Very good, Paul. KNC News Time 8:16. We got traffic and weather up next.
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12: Beep, beep, beep, beep, yeah!
7: Beep, beep. KNC News Time, 8:17, 64 degrees. Time to take another look at our Gold Country traffic. Yeah, traffic's doing all right. Surface streets, Grass Valley, Nevada City. Of course, this time of the morning gets busier. Great example right across the street. Kids with the, waiting at the bus stop, waiting to get picked up to head to school. Yeah, so far so good, though. No incidents or accidents to talk about here in town. Leaving town, both 49 and 174 remain good rides through Auburn and Colfax as far as hooking up to the interstate. And, I-80 has just been pretty quiet. Did get a report around Douglas of an accident that just popped up here seconds ago. I'm not sure if all the details are in. No, I don't have any details. I'm not sure what open line means, but it looks like it might be in the number 2 lane, which is the second from the left, so... yeah, that could be kind of a problem there. We'll take a look at weather next.
13: Bad news. That darn wolf huffed and puffed and blew my house down. Again. But I also have some good news. Hi, it's Barbara Spenhardt with another compelling episode of Community Calendar. And the good news is that I can get some advice about my potential future house at the Build Home Garden Homeownership Expo, happening Saturday, June 27th, from 10 to 4 at the Root Center. There will be several classes, booths with contractors and local designers, and even nurseries on site. Mama. Not that kind of nursery. This has to do with plants and trees and stuff. It's brought to you by the Nevada County Association of Realtors, the Grass Valley Chamber of Commerce, and ERC, and others. You can learn more by contacting any of those places. This is Barbara Spenhardt for KNCO News Talk 830. Between now and then, I am thinking about building a glass house. It should be pretty safe. I mean, as long as I don't throw any stones.
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7: And KNC News Time, 8:20, 64 degrees. Nice start. Beautiful blue skies to this Friday with details on weather, not only for today, but for the days ahead. We'll go to the BNC Ace Home and Garden Weather Center, where Ace is the place, and the place we find Dan Holliday. Good morning, Dan.
15: Good morning. How are you?
7: I'm doing fine. How about yourself?
15: Well, good. Just ready for a nice end of the work week and a little bit of a cooler weekend.
7: Yeah, it does seem nice. I love this type of weather because before long, not only will it always be dry, but it gets pretty darn warm around here. I guess we'll get a taste of it next week in the middle of the work week, but... these type of days where it, it's just a cool night and you just get nice and warm in the afternoon. That's beautiful, really.
15: Wasn't it Paul Davis that did that song "Cool Night"?
7: Oh, maybe so.
15: Back in the early '80s.
7: See, you're the old DJ, And by the way, wait a minute. We just did the birthday list. Sunday is your birthday, Dan Holliday.
15: It is. Yeah, it's sneaking up, isn't it?
7: Yes. Any big plans for your birthday?
15: No real plans. Just kind of hunkering down here and. You know, I figure it's kind of spring cleaning time, I think. You know, it's time to go through the garage see what there is to throw away. And, anywhere that there, you know, any, you know how it is in the house. Any corners, there's gunk that you
7: don't
15: realize there's
7: gunk. Oh, yeah. I know
15: or,
7: I have
15: or dust.
7: Yes, dust.
15: Yeah,
7: I got gunk.
15: Yeah, we all have gunk. Or maybe there's a spider that's wandering around looking for a new home, too.
7: I don't even want to think what's in the back of the fridge, too. Oh, yeah, yeah. I know what you mean by that spring cleaning. Yeah.
15: Yeah, yeah. But we do have a nice weekend in store. It is going to be cooler tomorrow. And the real story is going to be the wind that will kick up here on Sunday. And that's primarily in the valley. We're already looking at how this is going to be combining with humidity between 9 and maybe 10 to 15%. And that does elevate the fire danger threat as we head into the remainder of the weekend. And so we're looking at pretty strong wind gusts Sunday, Monday, 40 miles per hour or so across portions of the valley. That is going to create critical fire danger conditions. So just a heads up, if that's where you are or are heading, and even here at home, it's going to be pretty windy as well, too. Overall, it does look like we'll see a ridge of high pressure setting up Tuesday. What does that mean? Well, temperatures warm up a little bit. So we're going to heat up, and we'll have to be ready for that as we head on into next week. Sunny today with a high around 78. We're looking at mid to upper 80s in the valley. Clear in 50 tonight. Sunny in 71 Saturday. Low 70s on Sunday. For weather anytime, click on the Weather Center at KNCO.com. I'm meteorologist Ann Holliday on KNCO News Talk 830.
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29: 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I call it a major problem nobody's talking loudly enough about. 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
0: KNCO News Time 828, 65 degrees, time for sports. Well, the Giants knocked off down L.A., lost to the Dodgers 5-2. That was the finale of the four-game series. They ended up splitting with the Dodgers after taking the first two. Younghoe Lee scored an inside-the-park home run and also had two RBIs. That's pretty cool. But they'll visit the Athletics tonight down in Sacramento. That's right. The Athletics dropped their series finale against the Cardinals. Fellow St. Louis 5-4 to wrap up that three-game set. Jack Gieloff and Nick Kurtz hit solo homers. Shea Langeliers, a couple of RBIs, but it was a nice rally by the Cardinals to get that win. The A's now 22-21. Will be in Sacramento hosting the Giants, and the Giants farm team plays in that same stadium, Sutter Hill Park. So they'll be very familiar with the young Giants squad that's there. As far as the Niners and Raiders, the 2026 schedule's released yesterday along with the full NFL slate. Niners will take on the Rams in Melbourne, Australia to open the new season while the Raiders play host to the Miami Dolphins in Week 1. Niners hold their home opener against those same Dolphins in Week 2, so they'll stay on this coast. And they'll also face the Vikings in Mexico City in Week 11. The Raiders have no primetime game, so make a note about that. As far as the PGA Championship, several players tied atop the leaderboard after that first round at 3-under par, including defending champion Scottie Scheffler. The second round already underway back outside Philadelphia, so keep an eye on that as we go through the morning. The NBA playoffs resume today with a pair of Game 6s. Cavaliers look to punch their ticket to the Eastern Conference Finals when they host the top-seeded Pistons at Rocket Arena. The Cavs enter leading 3-2, as do the Spurs. They're one win away from going on as they take on the Minnesota Timberwolves. That game, though, back in Minneapolis. So we'll see what happens there. The Thunder and the Knicks waiting in the wings for that. And another team punched their tickets to the next round of the Stanley Cup playoffs as the Vegas Golden Knights eliminated the Anaheim Ducks 5-1 in Game 6 of that series. For News Talk 830 Sports, I'm Tom Fitzsimmons. Sanjay Gupta is next.
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4: Getting your heart broken can be really rough. It'll happen to most of us at some point in our lives. It's not just an emotional experience, it's a physical one too. Often described as getting the wind knocked out of you, a knot in your stomach, trouble sleeping. I recently spoke about this with Dr. Yoram Yovel, a psychiatrist and neuroscientist. He was on my podcast, Chasing Life. Now, he told me heartbreak doesn't have to last forever. And while your inclination might be to withdraw, isolate, and shut down, it's often the opposite of what supports healing. One of the things that helps us the most is reconnecting to other people you love. And the reverse is also true, he said. If someone you care about is struggling, don't give up on them. You hold the power to comfort loved ones that are in deep physical or emotional distress. I'm Dr. Sanjay Gupta, helping you live a better life.
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6: This is the highlight of my morning. Hey, what's up? It's Island.
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7: And KNCO News Time, 833, 65 degrees. 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Joining us, Daniel Cedarquist. Good morning, Daniel.
10: Good morning. It's already almost 80 degrees down here.
7: Is it really? Wow, that's going to be warm. I didn't realize it was that warm down there. That's pretty amazing. Wow.
10: I'm gonna just take a quick road trip.
7: You just come up. Yeah, we're always welcome up here, Daniel. Love to see you.
10: Well, I was actually just there yesterday. It was a lovely time, and you know, it's nice to be moving around a lot because that means I'm improving a lot of families. And you know, it's also a perfect time to talk about the fact that May is Foster Care Awareness Month. It's a national recognition. And this year they do have, so each year when they do these recognition months, they add a different theme. And so this year's is engaging youth, building supports, and strengthening opportunities. And that is something that matters a lot right now, because behind that official language, there's a very simple sort of truth here. Too many kids in foster care feel invisible all the time. They move from placement to placement. Some, you know, quite a few of them do wind up aging out of the system without a single adult they can call for, like, the holidays or for help or whatever. The Children's Bureau does remind us that the child welfare system, it's not just meant to shelter youth. It's meant to engage them. It's supposed to listen to what they need. It's supposed to build supports that don't just vanish at 18 and strengthen opportunities so that way leaving care doesn't mean leaving hope behind. In California, I know I've talked about this before, there are kids who have been in the system for years. About 15% of kids in foster care right now in this state have been in the system for 5 years or more. That's years of waiting, years of wondering if anybody's ever going to choose them, to show up for them. But anyone who's listening can change that story. You don't need to be perfect. You just need to be present. So this month, I'm really asking you to move from awareness to action. Start the approval process to foster today, not next month. Today. All you have to do is pick up the phone or visit the website. So our phone number is 916-344-0199, or you can visit our website at ssyaf.org. And I really do mean it when I say that that one phone call could mean a young person finally has a stable home and a real future. So we can really strengthen those opportunities together. Thank you so much.
7: Thank you, Daniel. It's a great, important message. I appreciate it. You have a good weekend.
10: You too.
7: All right. Bye-bye.
24: 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We look at one interesting solution today, next on the Old Farmer's Almanac Radio Report.
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12: 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In 1928, Mickey Mouse first appeared in a test screening for the short film Plane Crazy. Cat owners who also love attracting songbirds in the spring face a real quandary. Felines are hardwired to hunt and kill birds, and there is no training that can stop them. Is there a solution short of keeping them shut indoors? One company claims their product is 87% effective in thwarting bird kills. It's a collar made of brightly colored cloth, which acts as a warning flag to potential prey. Songbirds see bright colors especially well, even in low light. Millions of birds are killed by free-ranging cats each year, so even a small dent in that figure would be welcome. That is the Old Farmer's Almanac Radio Report. 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
7: KNC News Time, 8:38, 66 degrees. Weather comes from the BNC Ace Home and Garden Weather Center, where Ace is the place. Well, beautiful blue skies out there. And temperatures starting to step up a bit, though it's a lot like yesterday. We'll top off flirting with the 80-degree mark here in the Grass Valley, Nevada City area. We'll have clear skies tonight. Actually, cooler tomorrow as the wind starts to pick up and shift around. It'll come out of the west first. And tomorrow's daytime high, more like low 70s. On Sunday, we'll warm up a bit as the wind starts to shift and come out of the north. And by the middle of next work week, we'll be well into the mid to upper 80s for daytime highs. Currently 66 degrees.
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7: KNCO News Time, heading towards 840, 66 degrees. Good morning, I'm Tom Fitzsimmons. Thanks for joining us this Friday. It is time for that final newscast for Friday morning. For that, we head back to the newsroom. Join Paul Haas. Good morning, Paul.
15: Good morning, Tom. Good morning, everybody. Happy Friday, Nevada County. Welcome to the weekend. And a Grass Valley juvenile was last reported to be in critical condition after being hit by a pickup truck while riding a bicycle Wednesday evening. Few details are available, but Police Sergeant Evan Butler says it was reported in the 600 block of Whiting Street. He says the victim had to be flown to a Sacramento area hospital for treatment.
17: The involved driver, a 22-year-old Grass Valley resident, remained on scene and cooperated with the investigation. At this time, based off statements collected and evidence collected on scene, drug impairment, alcohol impairment, and speed were not contributing factors to the collision.
15: The age and gender of the cyclist not being released at this time, nor the gender or identity of the driver.
17: At this point in time, there are no pending charges. We're still continuing to investigate, but we can pretty safely rule out drug impairment, alcohol impairment, and speed as factors.
15: Butler says the department is respecting the wishes of the families of the driver and the victim, and he says they continue to reach out to witnesses, including a lot of young people in the neighborhood, in order to release a more definitive report. And if you have an item, including a small appliance, that you don't want to part with, but the repair cost may not be worth it, you're invited to stop by the Madeline Helling Library Sunday afternoon Fort Nevada County's first ever repair cafe. It's spearheaded by a group of Nevada City environmentalists, including Michaela Sortland, a local attorney. She says a group of fixer volunteers will be available offering their expertise for free. She says the goal is to reduce waste, household items, lamps, small appliances, toys, clothing, bikes, and small furniture are among things you can bring by, but safety items are not accepted.
16: Helmets or medical devices like CPAP machines, things like that. Also, items that are maybe leaking oil or have gasoline. If it's real leaky and creates a mess, you know, that's something that we would rather you leave at home, please.
15: And you should bring any power supplies and batteries that are needed.

0: H2 being offered at the Banner Grange on June 27th and July 25th. And Governor Gavin Newsom announced his revised budget yesterday for the upcoming fiscal year. Newsom says there'll be no deficit this budget year or next budget year, and no structural deficit through July of 2028. This is Newsom's last budget as governor. Newsom says the budget will leave the next governor's administration in good shape, and says the budget focuses on investing in long-term revenue streams. He says California's revenue outlook is known to drastically change.
1: Our revenue and how it spikes from year to year, collapses. When the nation gets a cold, we get the flu. The issue around volatility has to be fundamentally addressed.
0: Newsom says the forecasted revenue is currently strong.
1: Revenue beyond what we had projected in January, north of $16.5 billion.
0: May revision also promises a $1.8 billion reduction in general fund spending. Newsom says the spending outline maintains strong reserves, accounting for revenue volatility and protects core services. Newsom adds that his proposal cuts California's long-term operating imbalance by more than half for the 28-29 budget and marks a significant multi-year fiscal stabilization effort. The governor says the plan prioritizes fiscal restraint, long-term sustainability over significant new ongoing general fund spending commitments. And seven candidates who want to be California's next governor battled it out last night on a CBS debate. Republican Steve Hilton and Democrat Javier Becerra are the top tier in recent polls. Also in the top tier are Republican Chad Bianco, as well as Democrats Katie Porter and Tom Steyer. The primary is June 2nd. The top two candidates in the primary, regardless of party, will advance to the general election in November. And the Trump administration delaying just over $1 billion in Medicaid payments to California. Vice President J.D. Vance leading the administration's crackdown on fraud and says it may not stop there.
2: For those states that refuse to get serious about fraud, we are going to turn off that anti-fraud money. And if we continue to find problems, we can turn off other resources within their state Medicaid programs as well.
0: Vance clarified that the government is withholding Medicaid fraud enforcement payments that states should be using to police fraud, not withholding people's benefits. California officials responded by saying the deferral is politically motivated and could harm programs for seniors and people with disabilities. Medi-Cal, California's Medicaid program, will cost about $222 billion next year, covering over 15 million people. That's more than a third of the state. The administration is warning all 50 states that if they do not take stronger action against Medicaid fraud, they could lose federal funding. KNCO News time headed towards 8:46. Up next, tomorrow, over 20 youths are getting awards in Grass Valley.
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5: 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Back to Paul Haas.
0: Among the numerous events and activities going on this weekend is the Youth Service Awards tomorrow morning at the Love Building at Condon Park in Grass Valley. Nevada County Youth Health Education Coordinator Shannon Glass says it started 26 years ago, but it had been in a hiatus for 8 or 9 years before being revived by several youth leaders last year. She says this year, 22 middle and high school students will be recognized. She says the event demonstrates exceptional leadership, service, and positive impact in their schools as well as their communities.
6: Another example is that our Friday Night Live programs and 2B programs, which is tobacco use prevention, we have youth clubs at almost all of the middle schools and high schools, and so they do peer support and education at the

0: schools, and so there will be a few of them being recognized for that work.
1: Glass says several youth commissioners are also among the honorees. She also notes the growing number of activities available for young people here, along with groups that can participate in, thanks to lots of adult guidance and support.
0: To help show them that there are many opportunities, and so that's another great aspect of our youth awards, is that a lot of the young people were recognized by teachers or advisors or club leaders that have helped show them how they can reach these opportunities and to be leaders in the community.
1: The Youth Service Awards are presented in partnership with Nevada County Public Health, the Superintendent of Schools Tobacco Use Prevention Program, Bright Futures for Youth, and Friday Night Live. That's happening 10 a.m. tomorrow at the Love Building at Condon Park. And tomorrow, Nevada County celebrates all things military, including both active duty personnel as well as retired veterans. The annual event takes place at the Nevada County Airport from 8 a.m. to 3 p.m. with official opening ceremonies at 10 a.m. To help alleviate congestion, the county's opened a free parking lot and shuttle service from the old public works yard.
2: So parking and shuttle service will be available at 12640 Loma Rico Drive. That's right in between Grass Valley Avenue and Nevada City Avenue. But the event itself is going to be really fun, so we hope folks come out and join us.
1: The fun event includes a classic car show, music, food trucks, a kid zone with games and interactive displays, as well as booths from both military and community organizations.
2: There's going to be paid aircraft rides that support local aviation scholarships. The CAL FIRE Air Attack Base will be open as an open house, so folks can go over and check it out and see what it's all about.
1: Also on Saturday, Nevada County Connects offering free rides during regular business hours.
2: We're also hosting free fairs this Saturday on May 16th, so across all of our Nevada County Connects buses, people can jump on the bus for free and ride for free throughout the county.
1: And an ice cream company offering a new product aimed to help consumers put their phones down. Halo Top is set to release a silent mode spoon. It's designed to put your mobile device on the do not disturb setting by using the NFC connection. That's used for things like contactless payments or sharing data. The company's website says the spoons will be available today for a limited time and will go for around $5 each. KNCO News Time is 8:50. I'm Paul Haas, KNCO News Talk 8:30.
3: Kind of a cute idea.
1: Yeah.
3: You know, I mean, you could save the $5 by literally just turning your phone off or just putting it down.
1: And just eating ice cream with two hands. That you've got to put the phone down.
3: Exactly right. But, yeah, if you really need something like that,
1: that's
3: okay. It's an interesting idea.
1: Yeah, I think they've got one for work, too, don't they?
3: Oh, yeah. And by the way, I don't want to be like a personal thing. Are the Cornish cousins listening right now, you think?
1: I'm hoping Gage is.
3: All right. Well, do they have a certain, what would you say, a scent associated with them? Because my dog's hitting like, he's acting kind of different, like he's sniffing the air.
1: He's going around. He's going, wait a minute.
3: And he's English.
1: He's
3: going like a compatriot.
1: Now, remember, English aren't Cornish.
3: Oh, I know. I've explained this to him. He goes, I'm a dog, Dad. I'm a dog. I love all. Yeah. I love all.
1: Mm-hmm. You know? I love all.
3: Yeah, but he is hitting on something.
1: Uh-oh.
3: You know, almost like.
1: Yeah.
3: So I don't know. I guess it could be a Cornish cousin.
1: Yeah, could be. Could be. Yeah.
3: Anytime he's acted this way, when Gage was here one time.
1: Oh, then, yeah. Oh, boy, he's all over that. He's oh, man.
3: It was not pretty, Gage, was it? All right. It's, KNCO News Time 8:52. We'll take a look at weather next.
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3: And KNC News Time, 8:52, 66 degrees. This look at weather comes from the BNC Ace Home and Garden Weather Center with Dan Holliday. 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
5: Well, the weather is certainly going to be warm again today for us. And looks like it's going to stay that way for most of the afternoon. And we're looking at upper 70s here today, but a cooling trend is going to be kicking in here tomorrow, and we'll notice that sticking around both for Saturday and Sunday. And then it looks like that's probably going to be changing a bit by early next week as high pressure starts to rebuild back in again. And that's really what it's been like here lately. We've been sort of up and down in terms of temperature. We just haven't been able to tap into any moisture that's coming in, and that's going to be the case here for a while. Anything that's, you know, basically containing any type of rain or moisture is going to be moving around us. And they're having some of that now in the northwestern part of the country, specifically the Pacific Northwest, but just not close to home. And, in fact, we look dry throughout the next 7 days with a big warming trend coming next Thursday. Sunny today with a high temperature 78. Going to be clear tonight down to 50. Then not as warm Saturday with a high 71. 71 and windy on Sunday.
6: Nevada County has always been considered a very tolerant live-and-let-live county. Hi, this is Jerry Serino. History records that more than 100 years of Donation Day Parade that yields tons of food for our local families. This annual act of compassion has taught our children from a very early age the culture of caring. The 49er Fire brought unsolicited donations from children's piggy banks and pockets full of coins following their parents' example. Our kids today display that Nevada County unselfish compassion by showing up to load firewood for seniors, volunteer at caregiving facilities, and many other acts of volunteerism too numerous to mention that aid our nonprofit organizations, which focus on helping local citizens. However, we're losing that considerate culture because we are losing our children. They are the only ones that possess that culture in their hearts and will pass it on to the next generation. Currently, most have to leave the county after high school, and witnessing the response from the small but vehemently vocal group of short-sighted residents from the Cedar Ridge area, you have demonstrated that you do not want these kids to return. You've got yours, and you obviously forgot why you are attracted to our county. I've designed a project called Hidden Grove, a live-work-play project, as a model to bring our children home, back to Nevada County. They are the most precious assets and essential citizens that you should be proud to have as neighbors. I ask all of you opponents to the Hidden Grove project, where do you get the right to take the opportunity away from our children to come home? How can you tell Nevada County that you do not have the right to preserve that precious Nevada County culture of good people helping good people? That is what makes us who we are. That's who you came to enjoy.
3: Beep, beep, beep, beep, yeah! Hey, NCO News Time, just about 8:56, 67 degrees. Time to take one last look at our Gold Country traffic, and traffic's doing all right. Surface streets here, Grass Valley, Nevada City. Kind of normal volume out there right now. And again, a reminder, though, if you're out on the roadway locally, that if you're going by grade school, maybe even middle school sites, kids might still be arriving at those sites, anxious to get their Friday going, so they could be darting around a bit. So just extra caution, please. If you have to get the Interstate 80, well, you have your choice. 49, 174, both doing great through Auburn and Colfax, hooking up to the interstate. Westbound into Sacramento, corridor remains quiet, though problems have popped up, including off Business 80, a problem at Fair Oaks and Arden Way being dealt with right now. And Highway 20 remains a good ride down the hill to Penn Valley, continuing then to Marysville, Yuba City as well.
7: ...1974 was a good year for Utopian Stone Jewelers of Nevada City. 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There we taught silversmithing to 15 tribal natives. 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
6: Happy birthday to you. 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
3: All right, KNCN News Time, 8:59, 67 degrees. That does it for our morning news. Thanks for bringing us along here at KNCO, making us part of your Friday morning. Again, weather-wise, blue skies say it all. It's going to be another nice day. We're warming up slowly but surely. Expected kind of upper 70s, close to 80 or so for a daytime high in town today. And a little bit cooler tomorrow before the winds pick up the second part of the weekend, especially on Sunday. Still take note. Going to be a very gusty north wind event starting on Sunday into the beginning of next work week. Got ABC News top of the hour. Then we have a half hour of KNCU Insight with Homer Nottingham in the house. Always great to talk to him about the quest for a blue zone here in Nevada County. It's followed by Beyond Investments as well. Again, we have ABC News up next. Have a great day.
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9: From ABC News, I'm Mike Dubusky. With that high-profile summit with Chinese President Xi Jinping now in the rearview mirror, President Trump is touting areas where the two countries agreed. ABC News Chief White House Correspondent Mary Bruce.
10: Trump, who brought along with him over a dozen top American business leaders, also touting what he claims are, quote, fantastic trade deals, saying China will be buying American soybeans and 200 Boeing planes. But the Chinese have not confirmed these commitments.
9: Trump also says both sides agree that Iran should never have a nuclear weapon. As the president makes his way back to the U.S. right now, he's telling reporters on Air Force One that he didn't ask for China's help with reopening the Strait of Hormuz, but that China has an interest in getting that key waterway open.
11: I don't need favors. I think he will. I think automatically he'd like to see it opened up. He gets about 40% of his energy or his oil from that.
9: ABC News has learned the president is preparing to drop his $10 billion lawsuit against the IRS, which accused the agency of leaking his tax returns. Instead, he says he's going to create a $1.7 billion fund that would pay out taxpayer money to alleged government victims of government weaponization. ABC News national correspondent Stephen Portnoy has more from Washington.
12: The House Judiciary Committee's top Democrat calls the idea a giant affront to the rule of law. In a statement, Jamie Raskin of Maryland says Trump has no authority to conjure up billion-dollar compensation schemes. Sources tell ABC News the $1.7 billion fund would pay out claims to those who say they were unfairly targeted by the Biden administration, including those who were pardoned for rioting at the Capitol on January 6.
9: A newly unsealed criminal complaint in New York accuses an Iraqi national of firebombing a Bank of New York Mellon building in Amsterdam, all in an attempt to stop the U.S. and Israel from waging war on Iran. Prosecutors say he's aligned with the Iran Revolutionary Guard Corps. You're listening to ABC News.
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3: And KNC News Time, just about 9:06, 67 degrees. Beautiful start to what's going to be a very nice weekend, though. Kind of a windy weekend as we go through, and winds are going to pick up a little bit tomorrow, gust a little bit more on Sunday. So if you have, I know there's a push to get the green waste kind of taken care of. There's another collection, free green waste event down at the landfill on Monday to take advantage of. But please be careful when the winds pick up with your equipment outside. And, caution is always the most important thing. It is time for our Insight Show with Homer Nottingham in the house. Homer, it's always great seeing you. How you doing?
20: Thanks, Tom. Very good. We're here to work on that blue zone again.
3: Yeah. How we doing with the work on that?
20: We're doing great. You know, I'm getting some unbelievable testimonials from people all over the country. I just got one from Half Moon Bay, as a matter of fact, and some of the things she was saying in there. She now watches on my YouTube channel and my www.homernottingham.com. Mainly the www.homernottingham.com has all the classes on there, as a matter of fact. And her testimony was very powerful. She's given up her walker now, and she's using it in her chiropractor practice. She's a chiropractor, doctor of chiropractic out in Half Moon Bay. So not only that, but I've probably got about 10 different testimonials, and they all say they love KNCO.
3: It's nice to hear, too. No, it's been great highlighting you on these Fridays just to talk about this and bring an interesting guest. Now, what's interesting, the blue zone. You call it a blue zone.
20: Blue zone. That's longevity with a high-quality life. We don't want one without the other. We call it health span also. But blue zones, five places in the world where they live very long lives, 80, 90, 100-year-olds, many of them, and they do it with good health, and that's the key. That's why we call it health span, as well as Blue Zone. There's only five of those Blue Zones that were identified in the world, but there's many, many, many health span zones, and we're one of them. We've got many 80, 90-year-olds now that are just plugging along in really great health and coming to classes, and my class fills up with about 120 people on Saturdays almost every week at Pioneer Park. So it's just amazing what we're doing to transform this community.
3: Well, I have to say this about Ken Shapiro, your guest today.
20: Yes.
3: As we talk about a blue zone, he's in the purple zone. Ken, how you doing, buddy?
0: I'm doing great, thanks.
3: I love your coif, your hair, your colors of purple and all that stuff. Is this something you've always had?
0: I've been having purple hair for about 4 years now. It's basically remembrance of my mom, because purple is the color for Alzheimer's and
3: absolutely, yes,
0: dementia, yes. And my mom, you know, yeah, passed away from that. So
3: yeah,
0: kind of a tribute.
3: Yeah, I appreciate that, really. And it is, I'm battling prostate cancer right now, so I'm learning all the colors as you go through that. So that's what I was wondering, if that was the case. So all the best to you and your family. Loss of mom's kind of tough after Mother's Day, right? You always think of moms anyway.
0: Yeah. Well, it's been a number of years, but yes.
3: Yeah. Yeah. Of course, Jersey native. You and I were just talking off the air from Westfield, and then you went to Florida for a while, which is kind of a usual commute, it seems like, from New Jersey first.
0: Well, my career was in Florida mostly, as manufacturing engineering.
3: All right, very good. And what got you out here to our area in Nevada County?
0: I was visiting about 3 years ago, and on day two, I declared we were moving here, and we did.
3: All right, so what happened to make you declare that? Was it going to the river or people or what?
0: Well, my family lives in the Bay Area now, most mm-hmm. of my family, and one of my closest friends growing up, people I've known for 60 years, live in Grass Valley. We see them 3 or 4 days a week, so it's wonderful. And of course, I live across the street from Homer, which gave me an automatic into many opportunities.
3: Yeah, including Kiwanis. I understand you're a Kiwanian as well.
0: I am a Kiwanian.
3: Have you been a Kiwanian for a long time? Was that relatively new,
0: nope,
3: too?
0: No, this is all new to the move.
3: Yeah, very good. Well, great having you here. And, of course, Kiwanis, you're a longtime Kiwanian.
20: Oh, many, well, many, many years, yeah.
3: Yeah, and you talk about another organization that strives for Blue Zone. You do it really in subtle ways, helping out kids, but staying active. That's part of it, too.
20: Yeah,
3: right?
20: We not only help out kids, we also invite the seniors to come along with all the grandkids and join us in all the projects that we do, because it's all for health and wellness for not only the seniors, but for the children also. And that's why we have this health and safety fair coming up with our first responders just in a few weeks. And we want to invite all those grandparents to bring all their children and grandchildren to the Rood Center.
3: Very good. But now I just glanced at the one sheet you gave me about the Shapiro guy.
20: Yes.
3: All right, this Ken guy.
20: Yes.
3: All right, as he nonchalantly says, yeah, work took me to Florida, engineer. I see the term space shuttle on here, International Space Station. Were you involved with those things?
0: Well, yes. In my career in aerospace, we built products for all the major aircraft and spacecraft. So, yeah, I still have products up in the International Space Station. Every time it goes overhead, I kind of look up and say, yep, I did that.
3: That's got to be a pretty cool feeling.
0: It
3: really is.
0: Oh, yeah, absolutely. It's a legacy in a way.
3: Yeah. See, he's a typical Jersey guy, very, very modest and kind of nonchalant. Where'd you go to college at?
0: I went to Bradley University in Peoria.
3: Mm-hmm.
0: I think a Midwest education is hard to beat.
3: Yeah, it really is. No, there's solid schools all back there in the Midwest. Absolutely. All right.
20: I think all the engineers in Florida now, they're there because of that space shuttle and that International
3: Absolutely.
20: Space Station.
3: Yeah.
20: So we're real happy. They're doing a great job.
3: All right. You're putting on and co-chairing the Health and Safety Fair. It's involving a whole bunch of first responders out at the Rood Center, correct?
0: Right. Well, this will be the 21st annual and my first annual Health and Safety Preparation Carnival. It's a carnival. So the idea is basically you bring your kids or grandkids, and you have fun. But not only do you have fun, you learn about our first responders, what their capabilities are. You get to meet them. Because when kids see a policeman for the first time, maybe because they forgot their helmet, you know, it can be a scary encounter. But if you've already had contact with them on a friendly basis, then it's not scary at that point. The fair also gives us, the carnival also gives us an opportunity for the police to look at child seats to make sure they're fitted
3: safety
0: properly
3: seats.
0: In the uh-huh. cars, and to offer them in limited supply, but offer seats for them. And there are helmets for bicycles, and they make sure everybody is fitted properly. There's about 60 vendors or displays yeah. being...
20: The whole community gets involved.
3: Yeah. Yeah, it's a big-time thing. The thing is, there's a guy that's normally involved with this, promoting it, Al Schaefer. Now, was he kidnapped or what? I have never known this guy not to be here
0: no,
3: talking
0: Al,
3: about this.
0: Al's on family visits, and he'll be back in a few days. Don't worry, he'll be at the carnival. And so he's off away, but he's got an email, so we're still in contact.
3: Oh, I can't wait to tell him. You know, Al, I'd like to talk to you, but Ken covered it. How do you think he's going to take that?
0: I think he'll be proud that I'm able to do it. And next year I'll be much more active because this will be the first year behind me.
3: Yeah, yeah. And it is an important thing. And that's the thing about Kiwanians. You guys do a lot in the community and stuff. Has it been like a great addition to your life?
0: Oh, it's been fantastic. Well, part of the thing about taking on a position after retirement is that you know it's not going to last forever. You're not starting out fresh out of college with, you know, a whole lifetime in front of you. You're looking at kind of the back end of the whole situation.
3: Yeah.
0: So everybody who volunteers for something in Kiwanis is, you know, a 5-year, 10-year commitment, but it's not a 30-year commitment.
3: Mm-hmm. Of course, it might be for Homer. Homer, how long have you been?
20: At least 30. I think I joined in the mid-60s at first, and that was up in Kirkland, Washington. But they work for children, and I've always had a really soft spot in my heart for dogs and children. Right. And, of course, the children come with the parents and the grandparents. But this first responder fair is one of the most exciting events that you can bring a child or a grandchild to. Sometimes they'll come in with the helicopter and show them how to use the jaws of life
3: yes.
20: and cut a car.
3: Mm-hmm.
20: You never know what these first responders are going to do. They do some amazing things in our community, but that introduces the children to them. So there's no, as Ken said, there's no fear when they have an emergency and the first responders come in with their big helmets and their everything going on and their sirens blaring and everything. The children know what's going on, and it really does help them. So it is a great health and safety fair. There's
3: yeah.
20: no doubt about it.
3: Yeah, and just a reminder, as Ken pointed out about, say we'll start with car seats, because that's one of the most important
20: yes.
3: safety things you could have for your infant and even for older children as they grow. To have it properly installed is the whole key thing. When the CHP's out there demonstrating and installing and checking, they're not citing anybody. As a matter of fact, it's just the opposite. They sometimes will even replace the seat and say, hey, here's a proper seat that is a safety
20: Our Kiwanis
3: code,
20: Club
3: right.
20: has given many seats to the
3: yeah,
20: community.
3: Yeah, and then they'll install it. They'll show you how to get in there, and it's like a whole Olympic event to put it in the right way. Have you ever done one of those car seats, Ken?
0: No, I have not.
3: Yeah,
20: it's
3: quite
20: a trick. I've tried it. I can't do it.
3: My wife was labor delivery nurse over here, so before the patients leave, the mom, new moms and dads, she'd actually climb in the car. She'd put her knee into the back of the seat, push down on it, cranking the strap cinch it down and stuff. She had it down to a science, but it was a solid seat by the time she was done. That's what you need. Is you don't really know just by reading a little pamphlet when you get a seat.
0: Well, not only do they have to be fit into the vehicle properly, they have to be the proper seat for the size and age of the child.
3: Mm-hmm.
0: And of course, they have to be used correctly when they are installed and the children are in there.
3: Exactly right. So that's one of the more important things. It's also just a carnival, so it's going to be a fun time.
0: Yeah, we've got a bounce house. There's
20: Whoa.
0: Slides, there's activities, and there's free food. So I don't know who wouldn't want to come out to a free event with free food.
3: Free food? What type of food? Do you know what type of food?
0: Well, I know we're going to have hot dogs because I'm manning the grill. So
3: All right. You know how to do a good dog, I'm sure, being from Jersey.
0: Oh, yeah. Yeah, we've got everything set up, and it's all... handle properly, the food will be good and safe, even better than just good.
3: All right. Now, it's for all ages, too. So what's on tap for, like, adults and older adults as far as health and safety?
0: Well, everybody in the area needs to know about fire safety. I moved from hurricanes to fires, so me, learning about fire safety is important. It's new.
3: Yeah.
0: And for a lot of people, it's just a refresher course. Maybe they have been involved with fire safety in the past, but they need to be involved with it every year to stay up on what's the latest and greatest.
2: Yeah. We had a devastating fire here, Ken, called the 49er fire back in 1988. That people still talk about that are still here, including myself. And this radio station really changed its whole format. We used to be like a different type of station. We became News Talk because we covered it 24/7. Because that happened so long ago, we've had some other fires along the way as well, some bigger than others, but nothing as catastrophic. And sometimes people relax, you know, as far as preparedness and stuff. I think that's one of the best things about this fair, is that it really does kind of get you kind of cranked back up to get things taken care of.
0: Well, fire safety has also taken on a new direction over the last few years, where we're going from towers to drones and to sensors to detect fires at the earliest stage possible. The trick really with a fire is put it out before it spreads. Now, that's easier said than done. Yeah. Not all of our fires are started near a fire station. Some of them are way out in the woods.
2: Yeah. See, now, just using those terms, I could tell you're a darn engineer, because a lot of people don't even know about that technology. That's developing and getting utilized more and more.
0: Well, I know about it because I volunteered to man a tower because I wanted to stand up in a tower with binoculars, and they said, we don't do that as much anymore. Darn.
2: Darn is right, yes. Yeah, that used to be a big thing, being in a fire tower. What made you want to do that?
0: Who wouldn't want to be in a fire tower? That's what I want to know.
2: Well, I mean, it's a lot of responsibility. It's kind of lonely, so you have to be kind of comfortable with yourself.
0: Well, this is a great community, and I think it's important for those of us who want to make this our home to give back to the community. Even though I haven't been here that long, I realize what a great community it is, and I want to be a leader in this area. I was talking about how much time people have to give back to the community.
2: Right.
0: And my father lived to the age of 101, which means if I live as long as he, I have 30 years that I have to do something other than, you know, sit around and watch TV.
2: Yeah, but you are in great shape. You must be about 70-ish, I'm guessing, just because we talked about graduation dates, right?
0: Yeah, exactly. And I credit a lot of it to Homer and Qigong and the healthy community, the Blue Zone.
2: Wait a minute. You're in the Qigong thing?
0: Of course. I have no choice.
2: How did that happen? Was it just neighbors talking to neighbors about it, or what?
0: I don't even know how it happened, but it happened.
2: Homer, how did it happen? I'm just kind of curious.
20: Well, I always invite everyone to come out to my Qigong sessions on Monday, Wednesday, Saturday in Pioneer Park. We've been doing it for 27 years. And when I get a new neighbor, of course they're going to go with me to one of our Qigong classes. And Ken's wife fell in love with Qigong. She really did. In fact, I'm looking forward to her someday becoming a good instructor of Qigong, because she really does enjoy it. And they come about 3 days a week, every week. And it really does change your health and wellness when you do that. You'd be amazed at how these slow, gentle movements make such a huge difference. Fast movements sometimes put stress and tension into the body, and the slow, gentle movements they do in the East, like yoga, tai chi, qigong, slow, gentle movements take stress and tension out of the body. And of course, I repeat it many times, but it's an absolute fact that 60 to 90% of all of our illnesses and all of our injuries, according to Stanford, Cal, and UCLA, mm-hmm. all their medical schools say it causes 60 to 90% of all of our illnesses and injuries, that stress and tension. So those slow, gentle movements takes it out, and new people can come, like Ken and his wife, Jen, and they will just perk up right away and just feel it the very first day. I get more testimonials, and the testimonials are getting larger and more of them all the time, yeah. because it's making a difference in our community. We are creating a Blue Zone. Not only that, but all of the lifestyles make a big difference.
2: Well, Ken, it's exciting to see guys getting involved more, and including yourself, because that's been the one thing. It seems like the ladies have gone out there and done it, maybe because slow, gentle movement. Guys might think it's too boring, maybe, or something like that. I'm not sure. But did you find it did something to you relatively quickly?
0: Oh, absolutely. It changes you without even having to consider why it's changing you. I think that's the most important thing to me, was that you don't have to really do much other than just follow along. They're easy. And even if you do something wrong, it's still right, because it's still, you're out in the park, you're in the fresh air, you're moving, you're stretching, you're breathing in a controlled environment. It just works.
2: Now, did you exercise a lot before taking Qigong? Or?
0: I was kind of avid bicycle rider and other things to stay active, but Qigong is a whole different world because, like Homer was saying, the slow, gentle movements do more to improve your health. I haven't had an illness in a year, no cold. I mean, it's just incredible. Wow. Without even having to do anything other than show up at the park and follow along. It's wonderful.
2: Here's the other thing I'm wondering. Just because being an engineer, and you're obviously a bright guy, I can just tell just looking at you and talking to you, does it do something for your mind as far as keeping that sharper and clearer?
0: Absolutely. Well, you have a mind and a body, and they're not disconnected. So however you improve your body, you're improving your mind. And the breathing, the stretching, it just works. And I don't really fully buy into all of the theories. Maybe I will someday, but I just know it works.
2: Mm-hmm. Yeah.
1: He's an engineer.
2: He's an engineer. I know what you mean. Now, and your wife felt good things about it, too. Did she go first and then brought you?
0: No, we do everything together.
2: Everything together. All
0: We're
2: right.
0: very cute.
2: I can see. Does she also wear purple in her hair or anything like that?
0: No, she's a little bit more serious about it.
2: All right. Does she have any comments on you being purple colored?
0: She thinks it has changed my mental outlook tremendously. When I let my hair grow and dyed it purple, she said I changed. I became outgoing. I became more, you know, maybe the inner Ken came out.
2: Well, it seems joyful, if you don't mind me saying, you know, and I don't know why that is, but I saw it and I said, wow, that's kind of cool. Somebody with that color, that's an older guy.
1: Can't be inhibited.
2: But more importantly, just to bring out the whole idea of it, wearing purple and bringing out awareness of Alzheimer's. You know, I have a wife that's in a facility. She's starting to get it
1: early part of it now.
0: Yeah.
2: So, I mean, it's important. It really is. Well, we talk about these things.
0: Yeah, we need to raise awareness, but on top of that, there are things you can do to make things better, and the slow, gentle exercises seem to work.
2: All right. Now, have you guys ever thought about doing the Qigong out there at the Health and Safety Fair?
1: Yeah, I was just telling Ken coming over here, I said, we should probably have a booth out there at the Health and Safety Fair.
2: Maybe not this year, but some year and stuff.
1: It would be
2: kind of an interesting thing because it goes hand in hand as far as
1: it does go hand in hand, and we have done it at the county fair many times.
2: Yeah.
1: In fact, almost every year, one of our Qigong instructors does it out at the county fair.
2: Yeah, at the dance pad.
1: Yeah, everyone gets involved out there, and they love Tai Chi and Qigong, and they love to watch the beautiful dance moves and those types of things. But we are doing a community fitness day where the whole entire community is invited on July 25th to come out, and we're all going to get fit together, and that'll be a fundraiser for the children's back to school
2: clothes.
1: Right,
2: kind of making up for the one that got canceled and stuff. Yeah.
1: But first, we want you to come out to the Health and Safety Fair.
2: Yeah, so let's see. We're going to have about a minute or so left. So, Ken, let's go through the dates and times and all that stuff.
0: Okay, so it's real simple. There's a lot of announcements on all of the community bulletin boards, but it's at the Roots Center, and it's easy to find. Just Google it. It's going to be Saturday, June 6th, from 11 a.m. till 4 p.m., so it's an all-day affair, but not, 6 a.m. till midnight. It's just 11 till 4 p.m. There's going to be barbecue, treats, and fire trucks. And speaking about my engineering career, all of the fire trucks in the area have parts on them that my company made.
2: Really?
0: Yeah. Last time at the school clothes event where they had the fire trucks there, we opened up some hatches and looked at my parts. It was just kind of fun. Everybody loves fire trucks.
2: Oh, yeah. My dad was a city fireman back in Jersey City. So, again, having a first responder as a father, you got used to seeing people in uniform and stuff and felt at home. So that's why I really do love the idea of kids getting used to seeing these first responders with their gear, how they look, and that they're really just great people.
0: Yeah, they really are. I've met a lot of them recently, and they all just have their heart and their soul in what they do and how they feel about the community and how important it is to keep everybody safe. It's a really wonderful place to be.
2: Homer, you got 30 seconds. Where they meet you tomorrow?
1: Tomorrow we'll be at Pioneer Park, 10 a.m. near the band shell. Look for us. We're out there Monday, Wednesday, and Saturday every week. And then on Tuesday, we're up at the Unity Church from 11 to 12 for a workshop. It's only $5, so come on out, join us, get healthy. And come to that safety and health fair. It's going to be one of the big events of the year. Yeah.
20: and meet all these first responders. We need to encourage them. We need to support them.
2: All right, that does it us. Homer, Ken, thanks so much. That does it for us. We got Beyond Investments up next.
4: Here is your forecast on KNCO News Talk 830. Sunny with a high in the upper 70s today, a very light westerly wind. We will be clear tonight, Charlo near 50. Then sunny, not as warm on Saturday with a high in the low 70s. Saturday night's going to be clear and cooler, our low in the upper 40s. Dry Sunday with a high 71, warming up again on Monday. For weather anytime, click on the Weather Center at KNCO.com. I'm meteorologist Ann Holliday on KNCO News Talk 830.
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23: Morning, folks.
22: Rick, we're going to have a fun time today.
23: Yes, we are. We have a guest. We haven't had a guest in a while.
22: We haven't had a guest in a while. I'll introduce our guest after we get started a little bit, though, because I hear you've got some trivia for us today.
23: I do, but I wanted to ask our guest a question first.
22: Okay.
24: Oh, boy.
22: Should we introduce him first?
23: No, we can introduce afterwards.
22: Okay, you got it.
23: So, John, do you like trivia?
24: Yeah, not really.
23: Not really? Yeah. So then you're not a big fan of sports trivia?
24: Not really. Yeah, well, let's give it a try.
23: But you know what? I think you will really like weird sports trivia. Oh, that's what we've got.
22: That's what
23: we're starting off with today.
24: Weird.
23: So I'm going to ask you a question, and yep. I'll give you four different answers, and you try to select the best answer. We'll see who's right.
22: I like
24: okay.
22: it.
24: Okay.
23: Okay. In 1974, which sport banned left-handed play in order to reduce the amount of injuries? A, polo. B, cricket. C, lacrosse. D, darts.
22: Oh, man.
24: Ooh, I think I'm gonna go with darts.
22: I would agree. I think it's darts.
23: Nope.
22: No.
23: Polo.
22: Polo. Oh.
24: You know, you should always go with your first impression. In my mind, I had thought polo, but then the darts was kind of like,
22: second guess it. Yeah.
24: I always like to stand back.
23: regardless which hand they're throwing
22: from. That's right.
23: Okay, so which of the below is the only one that is not a real sport? Aquatic billiards, chess boxing, toe wrestling, or underwater hockey?
22: Ooh.
23: Aquatic. I told you it was weird sports trivia.
24: Can you read them again?
23: Aquatic billiards, chess boxing, toe wrestling, or underwater hockey?
22: Chess boxing. I'm going B, chess boxing.
24: Okay. Underwater hockey.
23: Okay, both of you are wrong. A, aquatic billiards.
22: Oh.
24: Oh, aquatic billiards.
23: Okay, so apparently there is underwater hockey.
22: Wow.
23: Last but not least, and this has been really relatively straightforward.
22: Okay.
23: How much actual gold is in a modern-day Olympic gold medal? A, 6 grams. B, 45 grams. C, 120 grams. Or D, 556 grams.
22: Whew. 6.
24: I was going to say, well, I'll disagree with Seth.
22: So okay.
24: How about B?
23: B, 45?
24: Yeah.
23: No, he's right. So he's the winner.
24: First impression was 6.
22: Yeah.
24: That's cheap.
22: I know. I would get,
23: it's probably just a spray paint they use.
22: I had to guess a tiny amount because there's no way it's very much anymore. There's so many sports now. You know, they added so many things to the Olympics. But anyways. Well, I want to introduce our guest today. We have Superintendent John Baggett here today, who is superintendent of the beloved, and I say beloved because I was on the board for several years, quite a few years, of the Nevada City School District. Currently the superintendent of Nevada State School District, and running for office for the Nevada County Superintendent of Schools. Welcome to the show, John. I'm happy to have you here.
24: Thank you. Thank you, guys. Thank you, Seth. Thanks for having me here. I really appreciate it. Seth unfortunately moved out of the district and had to leave our district as a great board member. So appreciate all your service.
22: I was bummed.
24: Service for that.
22: You're
24: so
22: 50 feet or so out of the district boundaries, though. Yeah. If I'm out of the boundaries, I'm out of the boundaries. That's kind of a bummer.
24: Yep. Yeah, we're kind of rule followers.
22: We need to follow those rules.
24: Yeah, and Rick and I are in Rotary together, so thanks for having me, Rick.
23: Oh, you're very welcome.
22: You guys getting up early.
24: Yeah,
23: well,
24: 7 a.m.
23: I do it halftime now, it seems like. At least seems like every other week it's just...
22: Right.
23: This morning I had to drive my son. He had to get new tires on his car, and he needed to ride to work.
22: Right.
23: So,
22: there you go.
23: Was it fun today?
24: It was good. Yeah, it was good. A good speaker. They always have great speaker, and it was good. Lots of good confessions, and
23: Okay.
22: Those are always fun. And the fines, you get fined.
23: I'm a bell ringer now, so I don't have to worry about it.
24: Yeah, I got to ring a bell today. Yeah.
23: Oh, the bell's back.
24: Yeah. Well, no, actually, the bell has been stolen.
22: Yeah, as it usually does.
24: Yeah, and it was actually. Our president, Carol, brought a large hydro flask with some kind of a fork or something.
22: To like bang on it?
24: To hit it. Make some noise.
23: Okay.
22: A little bit of noise, at least.
23: She's being okay.
24: Yeah, creative.
22: So, John, you're running for county superintendent of schools.
24: Mm-hmm.
22: And for listeners who may not know, which I think is quite a few, a lot of people aren't familiar with, what does a county superintendent of schools do? What is the role? What is the job? What are some of the important things that a county superintendent of schools does?
24: Great question. As I go around the community, I am finding that most people don't, and they don't understand, because it is, especially in our county, we have 9 school districts in Nevada County and 8 charter schools. And a lot of people, especially if they're coming up from the Bay, they're like, why do we have so many districts? So the county superintendent's role is especially important here in Nevada County, because they approve the budgets and they approve the school district plans, which are called the local control accountability plans, educators love acronyms. So
22: yes.
24: The LCAP, right? The LCAP. So we approve those. The districts write those. My 10th year as a superintendent, I work on the LCAP. You get committees together, build your school district plans, and then the county superintendent approves those as well as the budget.
22: Right.
24: Which is really important. And then the charter schools, there are about 8 charter schools. Some independent charters and some dependent on their districts. Hmm. The independent ones are approved. They're all approved by the county superintendent of schools, as well as their budget, to actually exist.
22: Okay.
24: And so there's accountability there to make sure that the
23: superintendents, or is there a board that has to approve if you're going to recognize a charter?
24: That's a good question. Well, the board, if it's a dependent charter, then their board, like Grass Valley Charter, for instance. I worked in Grass Valley School District for 7 years, and the Grass Valley School District approves their charter. But this county superintendent still has to approve that. Now, there's also, to make it a little more confusing for everyone, there's also elected 5 Board of Education board members for the county. And they also are another group that approves that upon the superintendent.
23: Are they independent of you?
24: They are independent of me. They do. If I were elected.
22: Correct.
23: Okay.
24: So they do a few things for the county superintendent. They do set the county superintendent's salary.
22: Mm.
24: So they do a handful of things that they have some control over, but the county superintendent of schools, that's an elected position, there's not a huge oversight in that direction, because I would be an employee of the
22: county,
24: of the electorate.
22: The electorate. Okay. And when you think, is that, what are some of the important aspects of that, when you think, when you categorize the important things, are we talking, it's probably finances and budgeting, making sure schools are properly funded, using the money properly, teachers are paid, like all the things. I mean, is that probably one of the top priorities as county superintendent of schools?
24: It really is, yeah. The school district's budgeting is very complex.
22: Yeah.
24: And there some are funded by average daily attendance through the state. Some are funded by property taxes. Some are funded by both. And there's also federal grants. And so the county superintendent looks at the budget and says, it's important to have those relationships with the other superintendents and give them a call and say, or the business managers and say, hey, your staffing is 80% of our budget's about 70 to 80% of personnel.
22: Right.
24: So your staffing is, 3 years out. There are three categories. The school district can be either positive or what's called qualified, which is not good, and negative is obviously not good.
22: Yeah.
24: And so we have some of our districts that teeter on the qualified or even go into negative, and you never want to be in there. Eventually, you could be state receivership.
22: Yeah.
24: So the superintendent, Scott Lay is our county superintendent, and he calls districts and says, hey, or his business manager, Darlene, calls the business manager and say, hey, it looks like your budget is, you're in 2 years out. It's not looking good. You need to adjust some things or we're not going to approve your budget as positive or qualified, or we may have to approve it as qualified or negative.
22: Or even negative. Yeah.
24: So those are some pretty difficult conversations to have, but it's an important oversight to make sure that there's fiscal accountability for all of our school districts and our charter schools.
22: Absolutely. And, this being a financial show for the most part.
24: Exactly.
22: Financial show. How do you approach fiscal responsibility when you think, at the school district level and then at the county level where you'll – if elected, where you'll be, you've got many, many years of experience as a superintendent and principal and who have oversight and input on budgeting, mm-hmm. of course. And I served with you on the board, of Nevada City School District and worked through a lot of budgeting.
24: Yes.
22: And it is very complex. So how do you approach fiscal responsibility, at the school level?
24: Yeah, so we start with our goals and objectives, and we look at every year we look at that local control accountability plan. What are our goals? And if any of those goals require extra or additional staffing, then we look at how can we afford that. Let's say in more recent years, we've really increased our need for counselors, for school counselors.
22: Right.
24: And so can we afford that? So we've had many districts that have added that as a even in an elementary school, we'll have a counselor or even two, as well as a school psychologist, which mostly works with kids with special needs. So we build the goals and objectives. And we navigate the complex funding systems with long-term planning. We review and approve the budgets to ensure long-term solvency. So there's a three-year plan that they have to prove that they can make we can make our budget in the next 3 years.
22: Right.
24: And oversight is really critical, of the district's expenses. And the biggest piece that we're dealing with now is healthcare costs. And in speaking, of personnel, is
22: right.
24: Healthcare is going up substantially. And so all the districts right now are really struggling to negotiate with our school's insurance companies. And I'm part of a board, the school's insurance group,
22: yep.
24: that is a consortium of multiple counties. And we are trying to negotiate. So there's a lot there.
22: Yeah.
24: It's not something just the just pass a budget. You have lots of processes with public input and then looking at can you afford your bills, and then if you can't, then you need to make some adjustments. And unfortunately, sometimes that's personnel, because as I said, 70 to 80% of the budget, is personnel.
22: It comes down to personnel, yeah.
24: Yeah, and other expenses like we're all dealing with fire insurance, we're dealing with,
22: utility costs,
24: all that is going up. And not necessarily are we getting a cost of living adjustment every year that matches the costs. Yes.
22: Yeah. Yeah. Definitely. I know a lot of those costs have gone up a ton. Mm-hmm. And maintenance of buildings and things like that. I mean, those are big parts of school budgets too.
24: That's true.
22: And keeping up the safety of. And let alone just basic maintenance and then making sure everything flows with safety around a school district too.
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7: How serious is youth vaping? Irreversible lung damage serious? 1 in 10 kids vape serious? Which warrants a serious conversation from a serious parental figure?

0: but the city, but there was a collaboration between them.
1: That's right.
0: Nevada City actually on the ballot, as well as my name, John Baggett, as superintendent of County Superintendent of Schools on the ballot. It'll be Measure H for Nevada City School District.
1: Yeah.
0: There's an infrastructure issue with leaking pipes and leaking roofs and springing up. We just had last week, we just had another pipe at Seven Hills burst, and it costs a lot of money to Band-Aid those. And
1: just
0: we need some, our schools are old, we need some infrastructure. So when you're spending 70 to 80% of your budget on personnel,
2: doesn't leave a whole lot.
0: Which is really important to make sure our teachers and our staff, our support staff are paid well and are supported. It doesn't, as Rick said, you know, it doesn't leave a whole lot left to keep the lights on.
1: Keep the lights on, do all the other stuff.
2: So what would you say is the current status of the county when it comes to the schools as far as are things under budget, over budget?
0: We're in good standing. We're all the districts are able to make their bills in 3 years, but there are a few that we're concerned about. I'm especially concerned with and Scott Lay's office, the current county superintendent of schools, with this small rural districts.
1: We're all
0: rural legally. We're all rural, but our bigger districts have a little more flexibility. But Twin Ridges up on San Juan Ridge, Clear Creek, Chicago Park, those districts are, they're one school districts.
1: Yeah.
0: And they, if their enrollment fluctuates by eight kids, it
1: changes everything.
0: Yeah. That's $100,000 and they don't have anymore. And so every year it fluctuates. And so,
1: they struggle to manage budgeting around a budgeting standpoint.
0: They
1: it
0: do.
1: Can be difficult.
0: They do. So to your point, how are we doing? I think one of the questions that many people ask is, why don't we just combine and make one big district?
2: Yeah, right. I was going to ask, why do we have nine districts?
0: Yeah, I think in rural areas, it's hard because of the geography.
1: Yep.
0: And also, these are communities. I mean, that North San Juan Ridge, that school is their community. You know, Chicago Park, that is a community.
1: Yeah.
0: And Clear Creek, there's a little community there. And those boards run those school districts. And also just geographically, for kids to have to come all the way down here from the ridge to go to school.
1: Yeah.
0: First of all, it's a little bit of a culture shock.
1: Yep.
0: but also just really hard on those communities.
1: Absolutely.
0: But sometimes we do combine districts. And I've been through that process in Sacramento. We merged five districts into one.
1: Wow.
0: A big, big, heavy lift.
1: Yeah.
0: We had, you know, 10,000 kids and went to like 45,000 kids.
1: Wow.
0: In 1 year. And it was very difficult. You can do that in bigger areas like cities, but here it's really hard to do that. But we did combine years ago. We combined Ready Springs District and the Penn Valley District. It's called Pleasant Valley District. So that is now the Penn Valley School District.
1: Yeah.
0: So there's some economy of scale that we can do. You may have heard of Community Roots, which is our joint powers of authority that nine superintendents got together, and we are serving scratch cooked, locally sourced food for all of our kids now.
1: That's right.
0: And that, no more plastic, no more processed food.
1: Yeah.
0: But that's an economy of scale piece. So instead of, you know, four districts all trying to serve our kids, if all the county can get together and do some economy of scale, same thing with transportation.
1: Yep.
0: We have a JPA, Joint Powers of Authority, for transportation. So we hire Durham Transportation. You see those yellow buses that say Durham.
1: Yep.
0: It's really a nonprofit that we've created that runs that. I just got out of that board meeting literally an hour ago.
1: Yeah.
0: I was in the JPA board meeting for our transportation agency. So that there's some economy of scale things that we can do, but to merge school districts, it's really hard, especially for those rural. There have been studies where they have looked at merging Nevada City, Grass Valley. They looked at that, and it's not always cost saving. Sometimes it can be even worse. Yeah, for the districts. Yeah.
2: What's the student body of the whole county?
0: We have 10,000 students in Nevada County.
2: Is that up? Because I mean, when we moved into town 30 something years ago, things were heading south and it kind of bottomed out. Mm-hmm. So where we are on the trend line, are we having that issue where we're getting older again, or are we getting some young families?
0: Yeah, we are in declining enrollment in general. Not too bad countywide. Some of the Bay Area families will move up here, but it is getting harder and harder.

0: It depends on the school district. They're all, you know, like I said, Twin Ridges is declining. Nevada City is declining a little bit because the property is more expensive in Nevada City.
1: Yeah.
0: But we're holding steady at about 10,000, and that includes things, you know, like some of our charters are homeschool charters, mm-hmm. independent study based charters. So that includes all of those.
1: And that includes South County.
0: Yeah, includes Pleasant Ridge District, which is Magnolia. Yeah.
1: Yep.
0: Magnolia, Cottage Hill, Altus Sierra Elementary. Yeah. That's the district that feeds into Bear River.
1: Picks up all those too.
0: Yep.
1: Yep.
0: Yep.
1: Yep.
0: Yep.
1: Okay. Mm-hmm. Interesting. Yeah. Very interesting. I think. Coming from a very large district, this was a culture shock for me.
0: Where'd you grow up?
1: You know, because I grew up in Santa Maria. You know, where you know there's a K-8 district, and I think there's 37,000 kids or so, right? I mean, it's like, you know, 17 schools, yeah. You know, and it's one district.
0: Yeah, right.
1: And we've got 9 up here. And yeah. I at first I kind of was like, this is really weird. Like, wow, yeah. Why do we have so many tiny little districts with measured in the hundreds of kids?
0: Right.
1: And then I've been here for more than 10 years. I understand. Yeah. There is cultural differences, but also really it's funding differences too.
0: Yes.
1: You know, you start combining districts, as you mentioned, yes. John, there's a potential where the cost savings does not offset the revenue decline.
0: Correct.
1: Because if one school district is funded through property taxes as a basic aid, mm-hmm. like we are in Nevada City.
0: Nevada City, yes.
1: But then another is ADA based, yep. average daily attendance. And then when you combine them,
0: yes.
1: based on socioeconomics issues, based on the two different types of funding, now your revenue goes down actually.
0: Yes.
1: By more than what you'd save in personnel costs of, you know, firing superintendent, like just all of the savings that you'd supposedly save don't offset it.
0: Yeah.
1: So I understand now. I've come to understand why Nevada County looks the way it does when it comes to school districts.
0: And it's complex, like, and you were on the board and you were able to look at those spread. I mean, everyone's able to. It's all public knowledge,
1: right,
0: but who has the time to? As a board member, yes. I always appreciated Seth because he's got the finance, you know, brain for that.
1: Yeah.
0: And knowing, looking at that and going, if we combine this district with this district, actually the districts would make less money and they wouldn't be able to survive.
1: That's so right.
0: School finance is very tricky.
1: It is very tricky and very complex. Another topic I think that's really on people's minds is safety and leadership in safety. Tell us a little bit about your experience and kind of some of the goals you have for Nevada County for school safety.
0: Yeah. So I think a couple of pieces on that is that the fire is on everyone's mind.
1: Yeah.
0: We're working on mitigating all the fuel, you know, behind the school districts.
1: Mm-hmm.
0: I was part of the River Fire, and I was superintendent principal at Colfax Elementary.
1: Yeah.
0: And the River Fire, 80 homes burnt behind the school.
1: Right.
0: And it was not if that might happen, but it was more when. I met with the fire chief, battalion chief of Cal Fire 3 years before that. And we talked about the Bear River. And so it's a big concern of all of us.
1: Yeah.
0: And I was able to bring together the Chicago Park School community. I talked with the superintendent, principal there, Katie Kohler, and we shut down school for a whole week and brought in Office of Emergency Services. We brought in the insurance commissioner from Sacramento. We brought in mental health. We brought in food services. And these families, they just had nothing. And a lot of their documentation, even if they have ownership of their property, was burnt down. And so that is on the front of everyone's mind. We are working as hard as we can. We've hardened, like Deer Creek School, for instance. We were able to remodel the gymnasium. That is now it looks like wood, but it's all concrete.
1: Right.
0: And that is now a fire safe building that people can evacuate. Even neighbors could go in there if there were a fire and they would be safe.
1: Yeah.
0: Rather than, you know, all of us trying to leave. So,
1: yep.
0: So I have a lot of experience in that. I'm the one that signs and reads, you know, every district safety plan that we have. I meet with the fire chief, the chief of police. We sign off on it. The board obviously approves that.
1: Right.
0: And so that experience is on front of mine, as well as, you know, lockdown drills. I was a principal in Sacramento, and had an active shooter on campus. And so it's critical that we are very vigilant about school safety and making sure that I've instituted at all of my school districts. You'll see teachers wearing badges and staff wearing badges, the lanyards around their neck at Grass Valley School District. I started that back when I was principal there. We talked about a parent needs to know who is supposed to be on campus, especially early in the morning when just someone walking across campus. Are they supposed to be on campus? So those things are really, really, really important. And it's on the front of everyone's mind is the school safety, leadership, experience coordinating with law enforcement, fire. Yeah. I'm also on the cause committee, which is a community association for safe streets and safe schools. Mm-hmm. We meet once a month. I'm part of that, and our principals will go and we talk about what's going on in our community. And I'm all about community, making sure that our schools are safe, but also the entire community. What's going on with something like our kids that are riding around on their bicycles? They're no longer bicycles, right?
1: Right.
0: The e-bike. 25 miles an hour on e-bikes.
1: Oh, they're flying on those.
0: Yeah, like. And we work with law enforcement right now. We're working on those issues. Everything, from the very, very more complex safety issues to something like that. So safety, school safety is definitely front of mind of all of us.
1: Yeah. It is. It really is. John, as we wrap up here with the last couple of minutes, I'd love to ask you kind of give us an idea for what's your vision for Nevada County schools here going forward.
0: I've taken the necessary steps to become the county superintendent of schools. Yeah. I've been a teacher's aide, a teacher, a principal, a superintendent principal, a principal. I really care a lot about this community. My family has been educators in this community and have just really focused on what's important is that we really build strong schools through our community relationships.
1: Yeah.
0: I have those relationships, and the deep roots are really important. Education's, as I said, part of my family, but that broad support where it doesn't make sense to combine districts
1: right
0: in many cases, but how can we combine resources to keep our districts thriving?
1: Yeah.
0: We have good districts and even great districts, but let's get them all go from good to great and make sure that we're providing collaboration between districts and possible other joint powers of authority, such as the transportation piece. We do pay Durham right now, but we might be able to create our own transportation agency where we're providing the buses and the busing to save thousands of dollars, if not millions.
1: Yeah.
0: So that's very important to me. And making sure that we support our schools and our teachers.
1: Yep.
0: And that's the role of the county superintendent of schools is accountability and support.
1: Yeah.
0: We've talked a lot about accountability and fiscal, but really support, making sure that what is that school and that school district need? Does the superintendent up at Twin Ridges, what do they need to keep their school thriving?
1: Yeah.
0: And how can we support that? Can we provide them more professional development? And the county superintendent of schools does a good job of that right now.
1: Yeah.
0: They really do. And the pendulum switches or changes and needs change.
1: Yeah.
0: And as needs change, the county office has to
1: adapt
0: to that. So,
1: I agree. Yeah. I agree. John, I really appreciate you coming in today.
0: Thank you for having me. I really appreciate
1: it. It's been a pleasure.
0: Both, Rick and Seth, I really appreciate you guys having me.
1: Been a pleasure.
0: I appreciate the support as well.
1: Absolutely. Yeah. 100%. Yeah. And we really appreciate you. And running for this office is going to be good. It's great.
0: It's going to
1: be great for the county.
0: It's busy. Check out my website, electjohnbaggett.com. I've got
1: lots
0: of endorsements. You too. Thank you for your endorsements. I have a broad spectrum from Mike Bratton to you guys to Marty Lombardi.
1: I love it.
0: Lots of board members, lots of teachers. And I got endorsed by the California Schools Association, which are our support staff for all of Nevada County. I'm getting there. And I just recently got their endorsement. I got the call on Sunday.
1: All right.
0: So that's super
1: exciting.
0: Those are our custodians.
1: Yes.
0: People that are just working really, really hard. Our librarians, our school office staff, our teachers' aides, paraeducators.
1: Absolutely.
0: So I appreciate you having me on the show.
1: Absolutely. We appreciate you. Yeah. We appreciate all your listeners listening in this week, and we hope you have a great coming week. Weather's going to be beautiful in Nevada County.
2: I'll be out of town.
1: I will be gone, too. We will not have a show next week. You're heading out of town. I'm going really out of town.
2: Yeah, you're, like, leaving the country.
1: I'm in Argentina next week, so I will be down in, or as we would say, Argentina. Yes, we'll see how good my Spanish is after 25 years.
2: My great-grandfather was born in Argentina.
1: Oh, there you go.
2: In Buenos Aires.
1: Okay, I will be in Buenos Aires next Monday.
0: Enjoy.
1: So we appreciate you listeners listening in this week. And as always, you can go to our website, austrofinancial.com, or give us a call at 273-4425. 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
2: Bye, folks.
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5: From ABC News, I'm Mike Dubusky. So far, China isn't budging when it comes to putting pressure on Iran to reopen the Strait of Hormuz. That was one of the key discussion points at a summit in China this week between President Trump and China's Xi Jinping. ABC News contributor and former Defense Department official Mick Mulroy says even if the president had been successful, it would be tough for China to force Iran's hand on the Strait.
6: They are allies. China provides a lot of support to Iran. Iran sells a majority of its oil to China. But ultimately, Iran views the Strait of Hormuz as its only real leverage point. They can't actually fight the United States military. They're completely overmatched. So even with the pressure of President Xi, it's unlikely that Iran would do this.
5: New financial disclosures also reveal President Trump bought stakes in American companies who were directly involved in business deals tied to his administration this year. One such disclosure shows Trump purchased between $500,000 and $1 million worth of NVIDIA back in January, just a week before the Commerce Department approved the sale of some NVIDIA computer chips to China. The Pentagon has abruptly changed plans to send a brigade of about 4,200 troops to Poland, which had been set to replace an outgoing armored unit. ABC News national security reporter Steve Bainan.
7: This takes away such a significant amount of combat power in the region. This unit has 87 Abrams tanks, 150 Bradley fighting vehicles, and more than a dozen long-range artillery systems. This would be the kind of unit that if something were to happen, if something were to spill over into NATO territory, this would be the tip of the spear.
5: 2 weeks ago, the Pentagon said roughly 5,000 U.S. troops would be withdrawn from Germany over the next 6 to 12 months. And today marks the last day Jerome Powell will serve as Fed chair after 8 years in charge of the nation's central bank. Kevin Warsh is set to replace him. You're listening to ABC News.
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5: Food banks nationwide now say they're facing overwhelming demand amid rising grocery prices. The Los Angeles Regional Food Bank reports it had to shut down a recent event when supplies ran out. President and CEO Michael Flood.
10: What we're hearing from people who are coming through is primarily prices, prices for food, prices for fuel. The general inflation situation is causing a lot of pressure on household budgets.
5: Many Americans are also watching rising gas prices, but when it comes to new car sales, things are actually pretty steady right now, according to General Motors CEO Mary Barra. She spoke with ABC News business correspondent Rebecca Jarvis.
11: Are people pulling back on purchases? Or are they falling behind on their auto loans?
12: We are really not seeing that as of yet. It's something that we watch carefully, but we are really proud of the fact that we have six models at General Motors that start under $30,000.
11: People are still buying cars.
12: People are still buying cars.
11: And they're paying their bills on time.
12: And they're, again, that's what we are seeing.
5: Barra sits on the board of Disney, ABC's parent company. The Centers for Disease Control says it's closely monitoring reports of an Ebola outbreak in the Democratic Republic of the Congo, which has so far led to nearly 250 suspected cases and 65 deaths, according to African health officials. There are both treatments and vaccines available for certain strains of Ebola, and according to the CDC, the risk to the American public remains low. I'm Mike Dubusky, ABC News.
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0: 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And we have a special guest in the studio this morning. I want to tell you, first of all, though, our shopper of the day, and if you are Terrell Reed of Colfax, and if we hear from you by 11:30 today, then you get shopping show certificates at half price. Who knows, maybe that'll include a Merrill Precast and Supply permaplanter raised bed panel. It could be. But if you are the shopper of the day, please give Barbara Svenhard a call at 272-3424, and she'll get that all straightened out for you. And Chris is here to represent Merrill Precast and Supply. Good morning, Chris.
1: Good morning. And yeah, Barbara would probably totally be interested in a panel, one of the planter beds, especially in Colfax. That's a great area. It's a time of year where everyone's planting stuff, and a lot of people don't know Merrill Precast and Supply. We're kind of a boring company. We make shapes. That's what I tell people. We make a whole bunch of different shapes. Most of our shapes are tanks or round cylinders, etc. We do it mostly for contractors, septic installers, well people. We make all sorts of stuff. But we do make a couple of things that the regular public would be totally interested in. One of them is our planter beds. They are actually pre-made concrete panels that you can assemble in minutes to make almost any size planter bed you want. So that's what the real big advantage is. And so I got some at my house. Do you have a garden at your house, Mo?
0: I'd like to sometime.
1: But, yeah.
0: Yeah, this sounds like a great idea. So yeah. I will not move much further with it. We need to get our backyard in shape so we can do this. And Merrill Precast and Supply just recently, maybe 3-4 months ago, began being part of the inventory for the shopping show. And it's a $100 certificate for permaplanter raised bed panels, and that's on sale for $85. So it's at a discount. So tell us more about why permaplanter is such a great product.
1: Well, first of all, I am a gardener, and my wife does. I do my gardens. My wife does the she does flowers, and I made them out of pressure treated. I've made them out of metal. I've built my own, and every so often they rot out. Then I learned about that. You know, the pressure treated stuff. You don't want that leaching into your stuff. And I'm just one of those people that I realized a long time ago, I want to build something that I never have to touch again. I kind of built my life around a 70-year-old Chris, meaning if I do it now, when I'm 70, I have less work to do. And something when it comes to those planter beds is they rot out. They're a pain in the neck. And so doing it with cement that's reinforced with rebar, so number one, you're not going to worry about cracking. You're not going to have to worry about rotting. You're not even going to have to worry about anything leaching out. And so not only is if you're going to put it in the ground and be done, great, but also this doesn't take a lot of tools. You're going to set those in there, and it's a piece of rebar that you tap into the ground, and it's done. So there's no screws. There's nothing other than a level to level it out, maybe a shovel to move some dirt around, and a hammer. That's really all you need to do. But and they come in 2-foot and 3-foot sizes. So like at my home, I did 2-foot deep because I wanted to reach back because they're against a wall. But 6-foot long, so we put plants in those. But then up in the garden, I did them more like 4-foot wide, so that on one side I could reach the 2 feet, and the other side I could reach the 2 feet. So it really makes it very convenient. And so that's the reason I like them. Plus, the last reason is what people don't know, and this is some experience I have in other areas with cement, but cement, everybody thinks it's like watertight. It really isn't. It absorbs water really, really, really slowly. It is porous. But because it absorbs water really slowly, it also dissipates water slowly. So when you're watering this bed, it's not going to dry out as fast because it's going to absorb some of the water. It's going to retain heat. And if anyone that's in the gardening industry or flowers knows, the soil temperature, the faster it rises and longer it stays at that optimum temperature, we're going to have better tomatoes, better things, earlier stuff. So it's just kind of a win-win-win.
0: Okay. And they are made locally.
1: Yep, they are made by a crew up there by the airport, right across the street from the airport, where the old county yard used to be. Big white cylinders that say Merrill Precast and Supply, and we make them up there. Local people, in fact, the actual form that we use, we had a local welder make that right up there too. So they're making them every day, and then we stack them. We also have a little demo one up there that people can look, and it's either the single stack or the double, which basically you can stack a panel on top of a panel to make it a little bit taller for people that don't want to bend over as much or to have a little bit deeper soil.
0: Now, did your wife notice that maybe the flowers were maybe a little bit more brilliant after you started using these?
1: I would love to say that, but I think that might be going down the road. What I've noticed really is, for us, we have gophers. So yeah. What she was really appreciative is the fact that instead of having to figure everything out, we just laid down gopher flat fabric right there on the ground, the metal stuff, and then we set this right on top of it. So that was our biggest problem, is having gophers get into our stuff. And so this, having the cement walls and then having that gopher bottom prevent it was the easiest thing in the world. But we, in the plants that we have done, we're still fighting the fact of what the deer are willing to eat versus what everyone says that the deer don't eat. So brilliant hasn't been the area of that, because those were exposed to them. And we found out things that technically they said they don't like to eat. They'll still eat, apparently, because we have half of our stuff was eaten away the other day.
0: They do what they do. Right?
1: Yep. When they're hungry, they're going to eat anything, kind of like I used to be.
0: Well, we do have a Merrill Precast and Supply product, $100 certificate for permaplanter raised bed panels on sale for $85. So $85 gets you $100 worth of product. And tell us about the pricing.
1: Yeah, so the pricing is pretty simple. It's a little confusing and simple at the same time. Basically, it's a choose-your-own-adventure. You have 2-foot panels and 3-foot panels. So it's really up to the individual what they want to do. So I've had people do it as like an edge, use it as an edge for a bigger garden. So they could run 20 feet in a row if they wanted to, or they could make a square or a rectangle. A lot of times my favorite one is like a 2-foot by 3-foot or a 3-by-4 or even a 3-by-6. And to give you an idea of those price ranges, the smaller one, like a 2-foot by 3-foot bed, at the full price is $75. So if they're getting that certificate, they're getting $100 at 85, they're going to have money left over to get a few more panels. And so like the 3-by-4-foot, which would be 2 3-foot panels and then 4 2-foot panels, is around $110. And these are very competitively priced to it. I looked at some of those metal ones that were going to get shipped at even at Home Depot, et cetera. They're like $200 for some of these. They're much smaller. And the bigger one can be about $120. So this isn't huge amount of investment. It just really depends on the dimensions of somebody, what they really want to do.
0: Okay. And I think you mentioned last time you were here that, let's say you start out with just a few of these permaplanters, and then you want to expand. You want to make a larger garden. So can you... probably they are flexible, so you can just continue to add on, correct?
1: Yeah, they are literally in place by gravity and then the rebar pin in the corners. So think of them in your brain. Again, you can go on to Merrill Precast Supply to look up pictures of them or go up to our location. But if you're thinking about it in your brain, think of it kind of like a Lego piece with 2 tabs on either end. And so if we've ever played Tetris, that's kind of how it works. So at those corners, those tabs line up with the next panel. So you can either make a 90-degree turn or keep going in a straight line. So in the case of most panels, you're going to just literally remove one piece of rebar that you've hammered into the soil yourself, and literally that panel is ready to then slide and go to the new location. So it's pretty easy to do. The only thing is it is cement, so it's a little bit heavier, but we're not talking heavy. The 2-foot panels are around 20, 25 pounds a piece. The 3-footers are a little over 35, 40 pounds. And for most people that are handy, can move those around just as easy as possible.
0: I'm one of those kind of guys that you'll say to me, this is so easy, anyone can do it, and I'm the one that can't. So if I needed some advice, let's say I'm starting to put these in, is there anybody at the company there that can help me out?
1: Of course. So number one, when you come up to purchase it, you can literally see the ones that we assembled right there. In fact, in that garden right now, we have some, I think it's lilacs or something, but we also have, no, it's lavender. We put lavender there, and then because the guys want some, I put jalapenos, and then we have some garlic, I think, and a few onions, and some scallions. But I think the guys just take it and use it in their lunches later on, so it's just a nice little fun thing. So not only can you see it already built in the 1-stack or the 2-stacker, but we also have a brochure that has all of the pictures in there of what to do. It's also on our website. And then number two, we have a skilled staff up there at Merrill Precast Recast. Ken and Brianna are there in the office, and they will spend as much time on the phone with somebody or in person to help them out. They're awesome.
0: I know you've mentioned the website. Maybe you can mention the location, how to get there, and the website one more time.
1: Sure. The website is merrillprecast.com. Pretty easy. The confusion is how to spell Merrill. It's M-E-R-R-I-L-L Precast. So two R's, two L's. merrillprecast.com. And where we're at is up off of Loma Rica at 12619 Loma Rica Drive, which the easiest way for people to remember, it's right across the street from the airport. And when you look right across the street, it's the place that has all those huge big tanks that are sitting on those 8 acres. And then our phone number, 530-273-4605.
0: Now, is that the airport where the Armed Forces event's going on tomorrow?
1: Is that happening tomorrow?
0: That How is exciting. Tomorrow. So
1: we have a busy weekend with that and the Penn Valley Rodeo that's occurring. Wow, this is what a wonderful weekend.
0: And looks like the weather's going to cooperate. So if you're heading up there, maybe just walk across the street and take a look.
1: Other than we're closed Saturdays and Sundays. But you can at least look to see where we're located, but okay. There'll be a chain across it. But, yeah, normally, because most of the people that we are selling to is contractors and installers. You know, we have pump supplies and other boring stuff that we sell. But some of our stuff, you know, the cylinders that we sell become planners. I think there's some down over Idaho-Maryland Road that were set up. But we're also, those are used for other people, have used them for fire pits. In fact, some of our things are used for feed troughs and all sorts of stuff. You'd be surprised what we make out of our cement shapes.
0: Okay, so Merrill Precast and Supply, merrillprecast.com, $100 certificate available on the shopping show for permaplanter raised bed panels. And I'm not really good with math, but I think you can get, six, seven for $100, something like that?
1: Yep.
0: And it's $85 for that $100 certificate. So that increases your value quite a bit more. Now, personally, as you were coming into the studio today, you made a point of stopping by our FM studio and saying hi to Dina.
1: Oh, yeah.
0: Do you
1: yeah.
0: feel comfortable telling us what a good friend Dina is to you?
1: Dina's amazing. In fact, I met Dina back in high school. I met her back in the 1900s, as I now joke about. But yeah, I met her at Bear River High School. I think she was a freshman, and we bonded instantly. She was dating a gentleman that I knew, and we just became great friends. But the best part about it is by hanging out with Dina, I was actually introduced to my lovely wife of now 30-some-odd years of marriage. So I have my wife and I are high school sweethearts from back in the 1900s. And the cool thing is we're expecting our first grandchild from our youngest daughter in about a week and a half. So I'm flying to San Antonio to witness the birth of my first grandchild.
0: You might say Dina had a big hand. Like if she were the character in It's a Wonderful Life and she'd never been around, things would be a lot different
1: for
0: you now.
1: It would have been a lot different because I was playing hooky from work. Don't tell my bosses from back in the day, but I was playing hooky from work when I was hanging out with her, and she invited me to go meet somebody, and that's who I met, my lovely wife, Karen.
0: Yeah. Wow.
1: And yeah, so Dina's been an integral part of my life, friend, for a very long time, and you're exactly right. She's been a great matchmaker to us. In fact, she was at our wedding.
0: And you still like her, so that means it's a very successful marriage.
1: More importantly is that she still likes me. Uh-huh. Yeah. As long as my wife's happy, then I'm always happy.
0: Okay. Well, I meant you still like Dina.
1: Oh, I still like Dina. And even that, Dina, I said hi, and she came out and greeted me, so obviously she still likes me again.
0: All right.
1: Keeping the ladies happy is always important.
0: Mutual admiration. All right. Well, Chris, thank you so much for stopping by, and we'll talk. I'm sure we'll talk to you again in the future.
1: Of course. Thank you very much, Mo, for having me, and have a wonderful day.
0: All right. Great. Have a great weekend. All right. You know what? Now that we've talked with Chris and had some really fun things, there is some kind of sad news that we became aware of, and that is that soul legend Clarence Carter has passed away. And here is some information about that.
2: Carter had a long string of R&B hits from the late 60s to the early 80s, including classics like Slip Away, Strokin', and Backdoor Santa. His biggest hit was the 1970 gold record Patches, which was also a top 10 hit on the pop charts. Carter, who was born blind, continued to record albums into his 80s. Rolling Stone says Clarence Carter died Thursday following a battle with cancer. He was 90 years old. I'm Michael Kastner.
3: I was born and raised down in Alabama, on a farm way back up in the woods. I was so ragged that folks used to call me Patches. Papa used to tease me about it, 'cause deep down inside he was hurt 'cause he'd done all he could.

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0: Swap Shop and the Shopping Show for a Friday, the 15th of May, 2026. And our shopper of the day is Terrell Reed of Colfax. So if we hear from Terrell Reed of Colfax prior to 11:30 today, then Terrell may purchase Shopping Show certificates at half price. And that's TerrellReed, Terrell Reed of Colfax. 477-5626, 477-KNCO, text 913-4685. Today's news quiz contest prize is a couple of will call tickets for the Sheep Detectives, or the Sheep Detective, Sheep Detectives, something like that. It's that movie that stars Wolverine, Hugh Jackman. He's not Wolverine the character in this one, though. I don't know if that how well that would fit with the sheep. Probably he could make designs in the wool of the sheep before they're sheared, or maybe he could shear them himself if he were Wolverine, or maybe that's a plot point. But you'll have to watch the movie to see, and you can win some tickets for it by correctly answering the news quiz contest question coming up at 11:20 today. And Chris Gilbert will compose a question based upon one of the stories that Paul Haas shares in the newscast. And he's ready to go with that newscast. It is 10:31 and 72 degrees.
4: Good morning, I'm Paul Haas with a KNCO local news update. A Grass Valley juvenile was last reported to be in critical condition after being hit by a pickup truck while riding a bicycle Wednesday evening. Few details are available. Police Sergeant Evan Butler says it was reported in the 600 block of Whiting Street. He says the victim had to be flown to a Sacramento area hospital for treatment.
5: The involved driver, a 22-year-old Grass Valley resident, remained on scene and cooperated with the investigation. At this time, based off statements collected and evidence collected on scene, drug impairment, alcohol impairment, and speed were not contributing factors to the collision.
4: The age and gender of the cyclist is not being released at this time, nor the gender or identity of the driver.
5: At this point in time, there are no pending charges. We're still continuing to investigate, but we can pretty safely rule out drug impairment, alcohol impairment, and speed as factors.
4: Butler says the department is respecting the wishes of the families of the driver and victim, and he says they continue to reach out to witnesses, including a lot of young people in the neighborhood, in order to release a more definitive report. And tomorrow, Nevada County celebrates all things military, including both active duty personnel as well as retired veterans. The annual event will take place at the Nevada County Airport.
6: We're really excited to host Armed Forces Day. It's going to take place at the Nevada County Airport in Grass Valley off Loma Rica Road. It's a free event. Welcome to all. So families, veterans, active military, kids. It's going to go from 8 to 3 p.m.
4: The parking is limited in the direct area, so a free parking lot and shuttle service is available.
6: Parking is tight up there, so we're going to have parking off at our old public works yard off Loma Rica. A lot of folks, if you go up there, it just looks like an empty parking lot at the moment, or an empty lot. And I know Waste Management was using it for a bit.
4: The fun event includes airplane rides that are at a cost, with the money going to support aviation scholarships and programs for youth. The CAL FIRE Air Attack Base will also be open to the public with aircraft on display, as well as other things.
6: There's going to be a classic car show. We're going to have live music, food trucks. We're going to have a whole kids zones with games, interactive booths and demonstrations, including from our military and community organizations.
4: Join us for our next local news update at the bottom of the hour. 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
0: Currently 72 degrees at 10:33. 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Terrell Reed of Colfax, Shopper of the Day, 477-5626, 477-KNCO, text 913-4685. And I hope you had a chance to listen to the newscast with Paul Haas, because that could translate into your being a huge winner of those two will call tickets to Sheep Detectives showing at the Sutton. So you could win those coming up at around 11:20 today. And thanks again to Chris for stopping by from Merrill Precast and Supply. 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In fact, some consider today the first day of the weekend, and I guess it is Friday night, Minor Mo's Pizza. I know pizza would go well with whatever you're planning to do this evening or over the weekend, and you can get yourself a $20 certificate for Minor Mo's at 102 Argyle Way in Nevada City for just $16. So $16 is what you spend. A $20 value is what you receive, and you can use that toward the purchase of a Minor Mo's Pizza. Minor Mo's also is the sponsor of our Classic Hits Weekend on our sister station, Star 94 FM. A couple of classic hits each hour, beginning at 8 tomorrow, right after radio story time, along with the popular music that's currently on Star 94 FM. There's at least two of those classic hits each hour, brought to you by Minor Mo's Pizza. Also on the shopping show is Nevada City Northridge. It's a restaurant that hosts on the town about once a month, Tom Fitzsimmons makes his way over there to 773 Nevada Street in Nevada City. Once in a while, he catches a glimpse of Ray, the Maine Coon kitty, who likes to hang around there sometimes. Doesn't live there, but probably feels like that's where he goes for his meals, or some of his meals, if he's lucky. $25 value for Nevada City Northridge on sale for $20. NorthridgeRestaurant.com is where you can see the menu for Nevada City Northridge. Also available still is Nevada City Winery, a cellar tour and tasting for four. Now, Mother's Day is past. Mother's Day is now in our past for this year, but Father's Day is coming up, and another great idea for a Father's Day gift, take a cellar tour and do a tasting for four with Nevada City Winery, the oldest operating winery in the county. $180 value for $150 for Nevada City Winery. And another fun thing to do, especially on the weekend, but during the week as well, is to take a trip to Prosperity Lanes. 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Recently, they were voted best steak. In fact, that's happened year after year, according to the Readers of the Union. That's the Willow in Nevada City at 16898 State Highway 49 in Nevada City, 530-265-9902. 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So their website, the, is in the title for thewillow.com. 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And also a relatively new one, such like Merrill Precast is, UPS Store just recently became a part of the shopping show family. A $25 certificate that you can purchase for $20, and you can have a lot of great things done there at their new location. 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
7: Today is National Chocolate Chip Day, a tiny morsel that adds just the right amount of chocolatey goodness with minimal melt in the oven. 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Ruth Wakefield of the Toll House Inn, yes, that Toll House, created them back in 1938 for her famous cookies. They're perfect and versatile, good in pancakes, cookies, cakes, trail mix, ice cream, muffins, or just by the handful. Yeah, they go with everything. I'm Bree Tennis.
0: And of course, if they are prepared by a small creature that guards a bridge, they would be Troll House cookies, right? Well, just minutes away from another visit into the BNC Ace Home and Garden Center Weather Center, 1040 and 72 degrees.

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2: Here is your forecast on KNCO News Talk 830. Sunny with a high in the upper 70s today, a very light westerly wind. We will be clear tonight, Charlo near 50. Then sunny, not as warm on Saturday with a high in the low 70s. Saturday night's going to be clear and cooler, our low in the upper 40s. Dry Sunday with a high 71, warming up again on Monday. For weather anytime, click on the Weather Center at KNCO.com. I'm meteorologist Ann Holliday on KNCO News Talk 830.
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It's 10:44 and 72 degrees. Yesterday, I saw a old friend of ours, Doug Beal, stop by. Doug Beal used to do the computers here at the radio station, and it was great to see him. He's a great guy, and if you know Doug Beal, you'll agree with me. And he's a big fan of MASH. He says he's watched the show from beginning to end about three times. So the music from Cheers made me think of that, because very close in temporal to when MASH was on. This is Swap Shop and the Shopping Show on KNCO News Talk 830. Shopper of the day is Terrell Reed of Colfax, T-E-R-R-Y-L, Terrell Reed of Colfax, 477-5626, 477-KNCO, text 913-4685. Well, along with the rodeo and all the other events that are happening this weekend, you may include a trip to the South Yuba River, which is beautiful. The folks with Nevada County do tell us, though, it is unforgiving as well. So it's a beautiful river, but it's also unforgiving, and they say it only takes one misstep to lose a life. The water is dangerously cold, and the river remains fast flowing, and currents can sweep you off your feet. So please stay out and stay alive for your safety and the safety of the first responders, those who would need to come rescue you. Well, the 124th Long Table Awards Dinner is tomorrow on Commercial Street in Nevada City. It's from 5:30 until 9 o'clock. Nevada City Chamber of Commerce puts this on for, well, they've done it for 123 years now, and tomorrow will be the 124th year. It's an alfresco evening on Commercial Street with dishes from Three Forks, Heartwood, Lola, and Treats, live music, and a celebration of the people who make Nevada City extraordinary. Contact the folks at the Nevada City Chamber of Commerce if you'd like more details on that. And, you know, speaking of the Yuba River, the South Yuba River Citizens League is launching their River Ambassadors program, and they would like you or other people like you to have shifts there, volunteer to help visitors be safe at the river and make sure the Yuba stays beautiful. South Yuba River State Park in Nevada County is where it all goes down, and you can contact South Yuba River Citizens League if you're interested in being an ambassador, you know, to help guide those who visit from out of town. Well, the along with the rodeo, really, I'll get there. I'll stumble a bit, but I'll get there. The Penn Valley Chamber of Commerce is also excited to run this year's parade, which will be in Penn Valley. It starts at Western Gateway Park tomorrow at 2, and it's an hour. So if you would like to help out, they can still use some volunteers to be a part of making sure the parade goes well, and maybe you'd like to be in the parade. Maybe that's an option as well. Contact the Penn Valley Chamber of Commerce. That parade going on from 2 until 3 tomorrow. Might be some horses in that parade. What do you think? Well, the Sierra Nevada Memorial Hospital is they're preparing for their annual cancer picnic. They invite survivors, patients, caregivers, families, and cancer center staff to a special day of connection, community, and celebration. Enjoy delicious food, beverages, ice cream, music, and more in a welcoming and supportive environment on Sunday, June 7th from 11 until 2. That'll be at Whitney Pavilion at the Nevada County Fairgrounds, with courtesy shuttle service provided by Eschaton from the Nevada County Fairgrounds parking lot to the venue. That's coming up June 7th. That's a Sunday, and that's from

0: 11 a.m. until 2 p.m. That's the Sierra Nevada Memorial Hospital Foundation's Cancer Center Picnic, 11 until 2, Sunday, June 7th. It is time now for entertainment news. Here is Arletta Van Housen.
1: The money's speaking for itself. I call it fortune tell.
2: Drake dropping his new album, Iceman, his newest project since 2025's Party Next Door collab. It's his ninth studio album, his first solo album since 2023's For All the Dogs.
3: And so eat it.
2: Weird Al Yankovic has a musical in the works. The parody hitmaker sharing the news with Howard Stern, saying the work title is Dare to Be Stupid, the Weird Al musical. The Broadway musical will feature songs from his catalog. Some of Weird Al's well-known parodies include Eat It and Like a Surgeon.
4: Over at the lake and down by the river.
2: The Academy of Country Music revealing the list of presenters for the upcoming 61st annual show. Keith Urban, Ashley McBride, Lauren Elena, Michael Bublé, and Shaboozey. Set to present awards when the show returns this Sunday at the MGM Grand Garden Arena in Las Vegas. And the Knight Rider car on display in an Illinois museum, mistakenly getting a ticket in New York City. The Trans Am, made famous by the 1980s TV series, has been on display at the Volo Museum in Chicago for a long time now, but managed to receive a $50 traffic ticket from New York City. Turns out the car on the road has the same California license plate, Knight, but museum officials say they're trying to figure out how that specific model is tied to them. The car is also connected to five other traffic violations that have gone unpaid in New York City since 2024. In New York, I'm Natalie Migliori. That's entertainment. I'm Jennifer Polsoni.
0: You know, the car in Knight Rider, wasn't that artificial intelligence? Was it Kit? Is that the name of the car? And now, Jerry Serino's Hidden Grove Project to bring our children home.
5: You can't function without a heart. Historically, Nevada County has been a compassionate and caring place to live. A live and let live culture. A place that when you need help from your neighbors, they're there for you. A community with a heart. I'm proud to say that's how I was raised. That's how I raised my sons who live in Nevada County. We are a very fortunate family. I created a business and our families together. Only because I started a business. Hi, this is Jerry Serino. In 1964, I left home after high school, like the majority of my classmates. This unfortunate pattern of mass exodus has gone on for decades, losing our talented children. 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It is designed to support low-impact businesses of like-minded people that wish to come home. 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
0: 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And our shopper of the day, Terrell Reed, T-E-R-R-Y-L, Terrell Reed of Colfax, 477-5626, 477-KNCO, text 913-4685. Well, part of the celebration tomorrow at the Nevada County Airport, there will be biplane rides available. It's apparently $250 for the ride, and all proceeds go to the Golden Empire Flying Association Scholarship Fund. You can help local youth start their aviation careers and have a great time flying in the biplane. You don't get to fly it, though. You get to be a passenger in it. And that's tomorrow. One of the other things that are going on as far as the celebration at the Nevada County Airport. The Food Bank of Nevada County is hiring for their summer lunch programs. They need an intern, and they're actually hiring. The Food Bank is looking for a motivated high school senior, recent graduate, or college student to help lead the summer lunch program this year. This paid seasonal position is a great fit for someone interested in culinary arts, nutrition, nonprofit work, community outreach, or leadership experience, or a combination of all those, or some of them. You'll help plan and prepare daily lunches, coordinate meal deliveries to 9 community sites, lead volunteers and support daily operations, track meals and help keep the program organized and running smoothly. And your schedule will be May 27th through July 31st with summer hours, Monday through Friday, 9 a.m. until 2 p.m. So you're working looks like a full week, 5 hours a day for a week, and that pays $17.50 an hour. The summer lunch program provides free lunches to local children throughout the summer, and it's a meaningful way to make a direct impact in this community. Contact the food bank, foodbankofnc.org. And I think we'll have next hour, we'll check in with the librarians from Madeline Helling Library. But they did mention last time they were here that the summer learning program is just about ready to start. It feels like summer is happening next week, with the temperatures expected to reach into the mid to upper 80s, and it'll officially be summer not till a month from now, but the summer learning program will get underway soon. We talked about the food bank, foodbankofnc.org, also Interfaith Food Ministry. They are planning ahead for Monday Memorial Day, which is May 25th, and they will be open that day. They're always open on Mondays, but it will be not as many hours, so 10 until noon. They'll be honoring and remembering those who served, but also remain committed to supporting our community and neighbors in need. Special Memorial Day hours, 10 a.m. until noon on Memorial Day, so an earlier closing time than you're used to. The Literary Yarns happening at the Grass Valley Library, that's tomorrow and every Saturday. It's for those who maybe want to, hunt and peck? No, it's stitch and gather, I'm not familiar with the terms, but it's a fiber arts meetup. So you bring a fiber project and you settle in for as much or as little of the morning as you like, crafting alongside others in a room surrounded by books. And some of those books, they take you to places maybe you wouldn't go otherwise while you're working away on your fiber project. The Literary Yarns every Saturday, 10 until noon, and that's at the Grass Valley Library. Next weekend, Memorial Day weekend, is the annual get-together for the Butterfly Garden of Remembrance, which is presented by Foothills Compassionate Care. It's from 10 a.m. until 4 p.m. Memorial Day weekend, Saturday, Sunday, and Monday, the 23rd through the 25th. That'll be at the grounds at Hooper and Weaver along the freeway between Grass Valley and Nevada City. So it's a powerful way to support those who have passed. Funds raised through the Butterfly Garden directly support hospice care, bereavement counseling, and enhanced programs for more than 500 patients and families across Nevada County each year. These services ensure that individuals facing serious illness receive comfort, dignity, and human connection during life's most vulnerable moments, and that no one faces the end of life alone. Once again, that's next weekend, a week from tomorrow, and then Saturday and Monday, or Sunday and Monday that follow, Saturday, May 23rd through Monday, May 25th, 10 until 4 at Hooper and Weaver, 459 Holloway in Nevada City. And you can actually donate by contacting the folks at Foothills Compassionate Care, 272-5739. ABC News coming up at 11.

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1: From ABC News, I'm Mike Dubusky. In the last hour, a judge has declared a mistrial in the remaining sex assault case against Harvey Weinstein. It comes after the jury could not unanimously decide whether Weinstein should be convicted of the 2013 rape of the aspiring actress Jessica Mann. Weinstein had previously been convicted of the crime, but the New York Court of Appeals overturned that verdict. Also in court this hour, an Iraqi national accused of approximately 18 terror attacks in Europe and Canada targeting U.S. interests. President Trump on his way back to the U.S. right now from China, appearing to tell reporters on Air Force One that he intends to speak with Taiwan's President Lai, though it's not said whether he'll approve new arms sales to Taiwan. Former Biden-era U.S. Ambassador to China, Nicholas Burns.
2: No American president since President Carter has negotiated arms sales to Taiwan through the government in Beijing. And so I think right now President Trump has to approve this arms sale package. It's the best way to prevent a war, by the way, by stiffening Taiwan's defense.
1: Among those traveling with the president to China this week was Jensen Huang, the CEO of NVIDIA. That's one of the companies President Trump invested in recently, according to new financial disclosures. ABC News investigative reporter Olivia Rubin says the move came just a week before the Commerce Department announced a major sale of NVIDIA computer chips to China.
3: There have been previous discussions about NVIDIA selling those chips to China. We know that NVIDIA said that sort of a lesser version of the chip had been previously approved for China. Something that critics said would give China a leg up in this sort of global AI race. And we haven't really heard much if there was any sort of agreement made between the United States and China as it has to do with AI at all, or as it has to do with NVIDIA specifically.
1: The Trump administration, or rather the Trump organization, says the president's accounts are managed by third-party financial institutions with sole and exclusive authority over investments. You're listening to ABC News.
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1: In Akron, Ohio, a plane crash into a private home triggered a huge fire yesterday afternoon, with the family inside narrowly escaping. Details from ABC's Rhiannon Alley.
6: CJ Lodato was working inside his basement while his children napped upstairs when the plane suddenly crashed into his home.
7: A loud bang, almost like a train, I guess is the best way I can describe it, kind of hit the house, and everything just shook.
6: Lodato immediately rushing upstairs, grabbing the children, running outside and across the lawn with them. Once they were safe, he went back into the inferno to get his dog. Lodato and his family escaping with no injuries, though his home was left gutted in the aftermath.
1: Ohio State Police say the 1963 Piper Cherokee single-engine plane had just left Akron Fulton Airport before crashing. The two people inside that plane were killed. Meanwhile, fire crews are now responding to what they're calling a mass casualty incident related to a fire at a lumber yard in Maine. Authorities say it appears to have been triggered by a large explosion, though haven't provided any further details. America's heartland could be in for a serious stretch of severe weather this weekend, with an increased wildfire risk in several states.
8: You want to see where most of them sparked up in the last 24 hours? It's from southwest Kansas through New Mexico, but many are burning just this week up into Montana and even Minnesota and Michigan. Today, it's critical fire danger from the northern plains right back down through Lubbock and New Mexico.
1: ABC News Chief Meteorologist Ginger Z. I'm Mike Dubusky, ABC News.
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0: 10 minutes after 11 o'clock, Friday, the 15th of May, 2026. 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Terrell Reed of Colfax, the Shopper of the Day, T-E-R-R-Y-L, 477-5626, 477-KNCO, text 913-4685. In approximately 10 minutes, Chris Gilbert will come strolling into the news booth. And you know, when he strolls, he puts his hands behind his back and he whistles. And he'll give you the chance to win today's prize, which is a couple of will call tickets to Sheep Detectives. It's showing at the Sutton, and it stars Wolverine, Hugh Jackman, who played Wolverine in some Marvel movies, X-Men movies, and maybe he's Wolverine, you know, as we were talking last hour, maybe he's Wolverine in this movie, and then he doesn't need to take his sheep to be sheared. They can be sheared by Wolverine himself with those really long fingernails he has. You know, the librarians were in yesterday, or Thursday. Yeah, that was yesterday. And they talked about some of the things that are coming up at the library. Here's the report that they filed.
1: 4 p.m. on Thursdays, we have Dungeons & Dragons. And it's called Adventurers Guild. And that is a good time. Joel, one of our library folks, is in there helping lead the adventures these days. And he is really into it.
2: It's so fun.
1: It's really fun.
2: And you don't have to bring any materials if you don't got them. We've got all the dice there, all the character sheets. Just come ready with imagination and a spirit of adventure.
1: Yes.
2: On Fridays at 10 a.m., we have our regular story time. Everyone is welcome, all families and children. And when the weather is nice, we've decided that we'll do it outside in our amphitheater.
1: It's really nice to have it in the amphitheater.
2: It's so lovely. Yeah. And it's very comfortable still.
1: Yes. Yeah.
2: And Wednesdays through May, Madeline and Helling Library is having Stay and Play. Stay and Play is 10 a.m. to 11:30. It is fun. It's toys. It's some snacks for the kids. It's coffee for their grown-ups. And a story. And some dancing.
1: And songs, yeah. And
2: it's really lovely. So if you have a little one under the age of 5, or I guess up to 5, don't miss it.
1: Yeah. Even you can come with babes in arms.
2: Exactly. We have a lot of little babies just a couple months old, and it's so sweet because they get to watch slightly older babies. Babies learning from slightly older babies.
1: One of my favorite things is when people bring their babies and then the babies learn that they can clap along with us. Some of those babies have good rhythm.
2: Yeah. I think some of us are born with it, Trisha.
1: Not me.
2: Wednesdays are so busy at the library, too, because then at 3 o'clock, Pause to Read, and 3:30, All Ages Chess Club.
1: Yeah, and it's really fun to see the older folks and the younger folks, and they're playing together, and it's really sweet. It's right out in the main reading room, and all the tables are set up, and yeah. I know how all the pieces in chess move, but I have no strategy.
2: Well, you have me beat there, Trisha, because I know the shapes of the pieces, but not how they move.
1: Well, you're close. Oh. You're getting close. Together, maybe. Yeah. We could play each other.
2: Oh, doubles. Doubles chess.
1: Yes. And then we are preparing for our summer learning program, which is going to kick off in June. We're going to have our kickoff party at the Grass Valley Library on June 6th. And then we're going to have fun all summer long. So keep an eye out for all of that good stuff coming your way.
2: Fun, free lunches, crafts, adventure.
1: Puppet shows, helpers,
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1: Yeah, so our musical mornings will be on Wednesdays this summer. So it used to be that it was on Mondays, but it'll be coming up on Wednesdays in June. So keep an eye out for that, too.
2: I feel like that's the high point of the week, too, that Wednesday.
1: Yes. Yeah.
0: Yeah, and then after they shared that information on our sister station yesterday, they did story time on the radio featuring, there's a story about I can't remember the topic now, but it was really, really good. 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Well, tomorrow is the special Nevada County Armed Forces Day celebration. It'll be at the airport. It's a free family-friendly event. And along with airplanes, there's vehicles that are transported or driven on the ground or near the ground, lower than airplanes, and that is a classic car show. They'll have a classic car show going on tomorrow as well. They'll have food trucks, live music, a kids zone. There will be informational booths hosting military and other community, and they're I think they still need volunteers, but I'm not sure about that. You can contact the Nevada County Airport to get more details on that, but it's from 8 a.m. until 3 p.m. at the airport. And if you are a volunteer, if you're chosen, then you'll get a commemorative T-shirt and an Armed Forces Day Challenge coin. Also tomorrow, another of the many events, the Seroptimist International of the Sierra Foothills, they're doing their 2026 garden tour. It'll be from 10 until 4, both tomorrow and Sunday. And I think it's $35. No, it's $40. It's $40 at the door. They say the door. I don't know if there's a door. There might not be one. There might just be a fence or something. And they'll have a garden shop and raffle baskets. And that's at garden number 6, where you can sign up for that stuff. The garden number 6 is at 11809 Caroline Lane in Nevada City. And it all gets underway at Evergreen Ranch Court in Grass Valley. That's garden 1. And then there's they do a total of 7 gardens, six gardens, and then a school garden. So wear walking shoes, bring a hat, and leave your furry friends at home. They will not enjoy it so much. And Seroptimist International of Sierra Foothills does this every season, every year. And it's very, very successful. And it's got to be because they support so many organizations, so many nonprofits, Bright Futures for Youth, Child Advocates of Nevada County, One Source Empower Caregivers, Sierra Nevada Memorial 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others as well. 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So that is going on tomorrow. And then also tomorrow is that event at the 7 Mile House, and that is 7 miles outside of Marysville. It's how it got its name. And they're having a spring market tomorrow from 9 until 2. They'll have artisan craft and baked goods, fruits and veggies, food trucks, handcrafted goods, and musical performers as well. This is on May 16th tomorrow. And then they will have their summer markets later on in the season, June 6th, 20th, July 11th, August 1st, and August 29th. And those are from 8:30 to 1:30. And that is at 3178 State Highway 20 in Marysville. 8:30 till 1:30 for the summer markets. And tomorrow's market is from 9 a.m. until 2 p.m. And that's at the 7 Mile House, where you can support local farmers and artisans, right there along Highway 20. Chris Gilbert and I, in separate vehicles, drive past 7 Mile House twice a day.
3: That's right. That's what they've converted that former restaurant building into.
0: Yeah, years
3: that property there.
0: Years ago, they used to advertise. They were like a country music type of bar sort of thing.
3: Yeah.
0: And they used to advertise where we worked in Yuba City.
3: That is correct, sir.
0: Back when it was a country music station.
3: Yes.
0: It is no longer. Now it's a nostalgia, 1980s music format. Anyway.
3: Well, yeah. Oh, well.
0: What a day. Yeah. Yeah. What a day. Well, we have two Will Call tickets to Sheep Detectives. Know anything about Sheep Detectives?
3: It's an animated feature, I believe, isn't it?
0: No, it's live action.
3: Live action.
0: And it stars Hugh Jackman. What's he best known for?
3: Oh, some sort of a comic hero of some sort.
0: He's best known as Wolverine.
3: Yeah.
0: So what I was...
3: Has those long fingernails.
0: I was speculating that he could play the same character in this movie, although it's a comedy. It's an Australian comedy, because he would have those shears, and he could take care of the sheep that way. He wouldn't have to take them to be sheared.
3: You
0: right?
3: should have been among the the writers there and suggested that.
0: Is that like two birds with one stone sort of thing?
3: If you'd been there and said, this would be funny, and then you might have gotten a residual from this.
0: Or two sheep with one stone.
3: Yeah. Wow.
0: Sheep Detectives.
3: Really?
0: It's at the Sutton, and you could win Will Call tickets if you can correctly answer. And you know what? Don't expect to see him as Wolverine in this movie. Although I couldn't say for certain because I've only seen the trailer for it. But you can win Will Call tickets if you can correctly answer Chris Gilbert's news quiz question.
3: And that question from the newscast, where is the Repair Cafe being held? Actually, it's on Sunday, not tomorrow. I misspoke there. But anyway, where is the Repair Cafe being held on Sunday? Is that at the Briar Patch Food Co-op or the Madeline Helling Library? Two distinct choices there.
0: So you repaired your opening to your question.
3: I was hoping you wouldn't notice that.
0: You didn't have to wait till
3: I didn't
0: Sunday.
3: Really even have to say that because nobody's looking at this except
0: they
3: me.
0: Wouldn't have, no.
3: Yeah.
0: They wouldn't have known.
3: My bad.
0: But now, behind the scenes, it's always fun. All right, caller 2 at 477-5626.
3: 477-KNCL.
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5: Thanks, Polly. 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
5: 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Seems that if everybody loves those mosquito fish, well, almost everyone, the mosquitoes don't seem too pleased with
4: them. 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
0: And Chris, we have Joanne, who makes her home in Grass Valley. She's on the phone.
3: All right, Joanne from Grass Valley. 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
6: Madeline Helling Library.
3: Sounds like you knew it all along there, so enjoy the flick.
6: Thank you.
0: All right, thank you, Joanne. And you just need to go over to the theater the next time it's showing, or when you want to see it and it's showing, and your name will be on a list there, and you and a friend get in for free. All right?
6: Okay.
0: All right.
6: Thanks, fellas.
0: Thank you very much. Bye. Have a great weekend. And it's going to be a great weekend. All sorts of fun things. You won't be a loss. You're looking for something to do this weekend. And time to check birthdays and anniversaries. Got Jen Lookinbill. Happy birthday from your family, friends, and the Atlanta Braves. The entire team. And Caden Nikaden is 21. Happy birthday from your mom, who is one of our former colleagues here, one of our all-time favorites, Leslie Robbins. Happy birthday to Caden, who is 21, and that's Caden's mom is Leslie. And on Saturday, it's Scott Savoy. Happy birthday from your family and friends and Bruin Nation. That's tomorrow, the 16th, and then on the 17th, another of our colleagues, also another one of our favorites, Dan Holliday. And he's responsible for the weather forecast that you hear. In fact, even if you hear a forecast that's voiced by someone else, they work with Dan. 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Remember, if your birthday or your anniversary is on a Friday, a Saturday, or a Sunday, it is now required, I believe this actually went through both houses of Congress, that you celebrate or do something special each of those 3 days of the weekend. Tom Fitzsimmons is on the town today at Nevada Union High School, the lunch thing that they do every couple of weeks or so. I think it's the last one of the season because, you know, school's getting close to the end for this year. We'll connect with Tom here in just a few minutes. Also, we'll head on over to Rick Fisher. We'll talk with Rick Fisher as well. It is 11:26 and 73 degrees.
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3: I'm Chris Gilbert with the KNCO Local News Update. A Grass Valley young person was hospitalized after being hit by a pickup while riding a bicycle Wednesday evening and continues to try to recover. We have more details. Police Sergeant Evan Butler says it was reported by neighborhood residents in the 600 block of Whiting Street.
14: GVPD officers and NCSO deputies arrived on scene and located a juvenile with major injuries. The juvenile was stabilized on scene and transported by Grass Valley Fire and Sierra Nevada ambulance personnel prior to being airlifted to a Sacramento area trauma center, where they remain in critical condition.
3: Butler says the gender and age of the bicyclists and the pickup driver are not available at this time, other than the driver was 22 years old and was also from Grass Valley. Otherwise, no other details are being revealed for now. Butler did also indicate that no charges are being considered against the driver at this time. He says there was no impairment or speeding involved, and the driver remained on the scene and was cooperative with law enforcement and medical personnel. And tomorrow, Nevada County celebrates all things military, including both active duty personnel as well as retired veterans, with Armed Forces Day. Public Information Officer Taylor Wolf says this annual event is taking place at the Nevada County Airport. That'll be from 8 a.m. to 3 p.m.
15: Parking is tight up there, so we're going to have parking off at our old public works yard off Loma Rica. A lot of folks, if you go up there, it just looks like an empty parking lot at the moment, or an empty lot, and I know Waste Management was using it for a bit.
3: And the old public works yard is between Grass Valley Avenue and Nevada City Avenue. Wolf says the event includes airplane rides that are at a cost, with the money going to support aviation scholarships and programs for youth. And she also says that the CAL FIRE Air Attack Base will be open to the public with aircraft on display.
15: There's going to be a classic car show. We're going to have live music, food trucks. We're going to have a whole kids zones with games, interactive booths and demonstrations, including from our military and community organizations.
3: And also on Saturday, Nevada County Connect says that they are offering free rides on all their bus routes during regular business hours. That's also being available. Join us for our next local news update at the bottom of the hour. And for news and weather anytime, you can go to KNCO.com. I'm Chris Gilbert, KNCO News Talk 830.
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17: Here is your forecast on KNCO News Talk 830. Sunny with a high in the upper 70s today, a very light westerly wind. We will be clear tonight, Charlo near 50. Then sunny, not as warm on Saturday with a high in the low 70s. Saturday night's going to be clear and cooler, our low in the upper 40s. Dry Sunday with a high 71, warming up again on Monday. For weather anytime, click on the Weather Center at KNCO.com. I'm meteorologist Ann Holliday on KNCO News Talk 830.
0: 11:33 and 74 degrees. 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I know you heard about the rodeo in Penn Valley, right?
18: I did not.
0: Yeah, okay. Otherwise, the alpaca might want to go, right?
18: Well, if as long as there was something to eat, they'd be fine.
0: They'd be, yeah, they're good snackers, huh?
18: Yes.
0: Yes, and there's a garden tour going on tomorrow as well. And
18: all
0: right. And the
18: cherry... I think you have a busy weekend.
0: Cherry, yeah, going to be all
18: over
0: the place.
18: Are you reporting on all these activities?
0: You know, I ought to, and... You know, now that I think about it, the alpacas might want to go to the cherry festival instead. Well, are they cherry eaters? Will they eat cherries?
18: They'll eat almost anything, as far as I know. But okay. We don't have any cherry bushes or cherry trees, so I couldn't say for sure.
0: Yeah.
18: The pit might give them a problem.
0: They would say that was the pits.
18: Yeah, exactly.
0: All right. So, yeah, beautiful weekend for all this stuff that's going on. Is it looking beautiful on the East Coast for Wall Street?
18: It is not. So the last couple of days, we've had the markets go to record highs. So we shouldn't be surprised when we have some inflation data that's not what we're looking for, that the market corrects a little bit. So there is some profit taking. We've got right now the Dow is off of 503 points, just at 1% basically, to 49,560. S&P 500 is off 72 points to 7429. And the NASDAQ's off 306 points to 26,329. Taking a look at commodities, we've got crude oil's up $4 to $101 a barrel. Gold's off $124 and change to $4,561 an ounce, with silver down 9%, down almost $8 to $77.44 an ounce. And last but not least, we got the 10-year Treasury. Currently, we have the shot up all the way to 4.60%. So a lot of big moves one way or the other, and just that's where we are this gorgeous Nevada County spring day.
0: Yeah, and we'll get an update from you. We'll wrap up the week right after the 5:30 newscast this afternoon.
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0: It's 11:37 and 74 degrees. Going to take the short trip up the hill to Nevada Union High School, and Tom Fitzsimmons is on the town. Good morning, Tom.
21: Well, good morning, Mo. It's great being over here at Nevada Union. You know, kids taste in graduation. You know, it's only a few weeks away. Kind of exciting stuff. The teachers taste graduation, I think, too, in the end of the school year. It's pretty darn exciting. And then there's Jeff Dellis, who has about how many hats you wearing now in life? Because you're kind of a county guy, school guy. Right?
22: I am, and it kind of suits my ADD personality to have a variety of different hats to wear. And so I work on a shared contract. I'm technically an employee of the County of Nevada, but then my compensation is shared with the high school district and working specifically on career technical education.
21: Yeah, and in particular internships, too, which is what we're going to talk about today. This CTE program here, because we're in the Miner's Diner right now, an example of it, continues to grow. I mean, I saw a sign out here for, I think, aviation and, yeah, and some other things kind of being added to it.
22: Yeah, so we just eclipsed 200 internships this year. last year, 2 years ago, really the patient care kids that were interning at the hospital were really the extent of our interns, but all of our programs have bought in. The auto program, George Woodward, who's the last remaining ROP teacher from back in the day, is pushing out all of his advanced kids to internships. Kelly Sawyer, our culinary arts teacher, is pushing kids out into internships, mm-hmm. and it's really taken off. And I think right now we have 12 kids that are interning with the County of Nevada. In a variety of different departments.
21: Yeah. Very exciting stuff. This is what you envisioned, but to see it come to fruition is pretty special.
22: Super exciting. And, you know, Luke Browning is really a believer in hands-on learning, our CTE director. He comes from the ag world, and so he knows that hands-on learning is where kids kind of decide if it's something they can see themselves doing long-term.
21: All right. Now, when you come on campus, though, you're a long-time teacher here, full-time. Do you miss being here full-time or what?
22: Well, I mean, there's an energy that kids bring, and, you know, Trish and I, my wife and I, dedicated our lives to education, and 70 years between us. So, yeah, we love being around kids. We always have, and we always will. And now our son Brandon's kind of carrying on the tradition. He's a librarian here.
1: Yeah, I just saw him. He's a librarian. I didn't realize he was a librarian here.
22: Right, cool. Absolutely. So you put him around kids and books, and he's a pretty excited guy, too.
1: Yeah. Was he a good kid growing up, good student?
22: Was he a good student?
1: Yes.
22: He was
1: That's a simple question now, Jeff.
22: He was a very involved student. He was jazz band first thing in the morning and basketball and track practice afterward.
1: Yeah.
22: And he's very academic. He's super bright, very well-read, but he was also very contrary. He was always looking for the yeah, but.
1: Yeah.
22: Right?
1: Okay. Yeah. Right. Yeah. That's what you get for having educators as parents, huh?
22: That played into it.
1: Probably did. All right, now I got three interns I'm going to talk to here. What did these guys, how did it work for these guys? I'm going to talk to Hank first, to get an internship. Did they have to come to you first, or?
22: Yeah, so the process is they have to be in or have completed the advanced class in their pathway. So it's called the capstone. So Hank and is a an auto shop student. And so then he applied for various opportunities. And we probably had about 20, 25 auto shops and the county of Nevada and aviation, the airport and whatnot, have all offered internships, but then they had to apply for them. And sometimes there were five or six kids that applied for these positions. And so they had to go through that application and interview process. And that's what happened. And so these other guys that are here with you as well can kind of describe their process as well.
1: All right, Hank, you're the senior. That's why I'm starting with you.
2: All right.
1: How's life here as a senior?
2: It's all right. I just got to say I'm really nervous to graduate. I'm happy to graduate. But it's time for the next step in life.
1: Yeah, well, you're going to be having an exciting life because you're not sticking around. You're going back east, right, to Nashville?
2: Yes, I am. I'm heading to Nashville to become a heavy equipment mechanic.
1: All right. So you have an internship along those lines right now?
2: I have an internship, but it's not really dedicated towards heavy equipment mechanics, but it is towards, like, regular mechanics. It's Gold Country Classic Cars. So I'm just surrounded by beautiful cars every time I go there. I get to work on them. I get to make them look pretty. All that.
1: All right. So when you went to that place, did they do an interview process for you and stuff, like what your background was and what you could bring to them?
2: Oh, yeah, they did, but also helped me because I know the owners because I've also volunteered out at the Roman Angels car show.
1: Oh, okay.
2: So they know me from that. So that kind of helped me.
1: All right. Now, what got you turned on to the whole idea of doing heavy equipment?
2: Heavy equipment? Well, there's plenty of job opportunities. I've always loved tractors, trains, and just working on engines. My first plans was actually go into aviation and go to UTI, but...
1: And was that to work on planes, their engines,
2: yeah,
1: too?
2: Yeah, it was to work on planes and all that, but I looked into the career. I've interviewed people that were in the career. They gave me a warning, all that, and I looked out on how much the school was going to cost me, how much the dorms were going to cost me.
1: Uh-huh.
2: I figured I don't have that money, and there's better opportunities out there for me.
1: All right, that brings up a point now. How's the money going to be handled there? Are you working with scholarships and the scholarship program here to try to get some assistance there?
2: Oh, yes. I've applied for every scholarship I can. I've done FASFA. I'm talking to two of the coordinators at the school I'm going to with financial aid to help me.
1: All right. Do you have any friends back there in Nashville area?
2: I have an uncle and older brother that live, and I have an uncle that lives in Tennessee, and my older brother lives in Mississippi.
1: All right. Because you have kind of that, right, you have that accent for it. Has anybody told you you sound like a country guy?
2: I've been told that multiple times.
1: Yeah. And you play guitar?
2: A little, but I'm not the best at it.
1: All right. You know, there's a kid named Johnny Houlihan, the Houlihan family that went to school here. He's now a country star back in Nashville.
2: Oh.
1: And just cut an album all about Nevada County.
2: That's interesting. I'm going to search that up.
1: Yeah, we're going to have to kind of set you guys up and stuff because, you know, if you need

0: I also currently have an 86 Bronco that I've been trying to fix up.
1: Good. And by the way, the shop is working on a little Toyota Solera convertible. Mm-hmm. That's my car.
0: Oh, that is?
1: Yeah, that's my car. I know it's kind of beat up, but it's going to some foster kid to help them get to work and stuff. So I'm glad you guys are doing that work over there.
0: No problem. Well, for me, I've just been making her look pretty.
1: All right. Is there hope?
0: Oh, yeah. This is always going to be hope. Right. As long as it's got an engine, it's going to run.
1: All right. That's it. That's the spirit. All right. Then over here I have Grace. Grace, you're the queen of interns.
2: Apparently.
1: That is quite a title. Did you get coronated, or did they do any special pomp and circumstance for you?
2: I actually found out right when you found out just a few minutes ago.
1: Well, I guess the reason why, you have not one but two internships with the County of Nevada. So what do you do there?
2: In one office, I work with the Office of Emergency Services as their youth preparedness and outreach intern. I do a lot of, social media reels. I like to write like news briefs for when there's like snowstorms and stuff, so people are prepared and know what to do.
1: Okay.
2: And then recently I've been doing stuff with the free green waste events at the Morcourtney Road transfer station, so I've been advertising for that a lot.
1: Wow, cool.
2: Then my other one with the public information officer, Taylor, I've been writing some stories, and we're working on a new piece right now with the graduating youth commissioners, but the one I just got out there like not too long ago was on an Eagle Scout who's here. He's graduating this year, and he helped out with the local animal shelter, so I did a little piece with him.
1: Oh, I think we had a news story on that. Probably one of your news. It's probably your news release,
2: yeah,
1: then, right?
2: Probably, yeah.
1: Yeah, it had to do with some type of what did they call the spot? They had some type
2: sniff
1: of
2: spot. Yeah.
1: Sniff spot. Right?
2: Yeah, I wrote that. Yeah.
1: Good for you. Are you enjoying doing that?
2: I really do. I really love enjoying like writing and doing all this stuff. It's such a cool community because everyone comes together to help each other. So.
1: All right. Now, do you have already future plans as far as college and what you'd like to do after that?
2: It kind of gets a little mixed up here because I'm really big with animals, so I want to go into animal science. But I'm also really big on journalism, so I was thinking I'd go into maybe like ag communications when I'm older, but also do a lot of stuff with animals because it's really my first thing that I've been doing. It's what I've been doing more than journalism and everything, but... I have a passion for both of them, so I'm trying to use both of them at the same time.
1: All right. Do you plan to have an internship? This is your junior year. Next year, do you plan to intern next year as well?
2: Yes, I do plan.
1: Like an animal internship, perhaps?
2: Maybe an animal internship, but I also want to see if I can continue with OES, maybe, because it's important to me that I got my internship with OES because they also help with, like, Code Red stuff in fire season, and it's very important when I need to get out. If I need to get out if there's a fire with my animals, I need to be able to get out way earlier than some other people so I can get them safe. So it's very important to
1: me.
2: You
1: ever think about radio? You mentioned journalism. We have a news department and stuff. You ever think of that?
2: I did. I actually interned for a tiny bit, a very little time at Nevada County Media, and I was learning about some of that stuff too. So.
1: All right. We're going to have to talk. All right. Let's see. Who are you?
3: Hi, I'm Makai Davis.
1: Makai, you've just been kind of hanging here and stuff, being very patient and stuff.
3: Yes, I have been.
1: Now, you're a junior, right?
3: Yes, I'm a junior.
1: And you have only one internship, so you're not the king of interns. She's the queen. You're not the king or anything?
3: Yeah, sadly, I'm not the king, but maybe next year. Who knows?
1: People are going to be excited to hear about this, though. You're interning at NID, which is pretty cool.
3: Yes, it's an awesome. It's been super cool being there.
1: Yeah, it's one of our biggest local agencies and such. What are you doing over there?
3: I'm in the mechanic shop, so we work on pretty much from chainsaws to excavators, so pretty much every specialty in mechanics you can think of.
1: All right. Is this something you want to do for a living?
3: Oh, yeah, 100%.
1: It's 100%?
3: Yeah, it's awesome. And just going there for the first time and seeing this and being in the real world, I don't want to ever go back and go to a... Yeah, I think it would be an awesome, cool experience to go to.
1: So you have a want to do this and stuff, and how did you find out about maybe an internship possibility to get some experience? How did you find out about it?
3: I found out from Woodward last year, actually. I think he was in the talks of it and saying he was wanting to bring it up, and he ended up doing it with Jeff Dellis, and it's been awesome.
1: You know what I love about you auto shop guys? You don't say Mr. Woodward, you just say Woodward.
3: Yeah.
1: That's who he is, right?
3: Woody, Woodward, all
1: George,
3: of the Woodward,
1: yeah. Woody, yeah, exactly. That's his nickname, too, right?
3: Yeah, Woodward, Woody, yeah.
1: So what did you learn over there that kind of helped your passion to go into this?
3: What specifically? Just mainly it helps me build a

0: all my specialties. Like, I don't know, we've done some hydraulic work and stuff like that. It's going to open a whole new door, because if I just stay in a normal shop where they work on normal cars and stuff and not all the little weed whackers and stuff, I can't really just build up all my specialties. And
1: All right. So after high school, you got another year to go, right? You're going to do this last year, right?
0: Yes, I am. Right. One last year.
1: Are you planning to go to a trade school or maybe going direct to the job site?
0: I'll see what scholarships I can get. I went to Skills USA this year and got fifth in the state of California. So
1: what Skills USA?
0: It's a thing where students all around from the state of California compete. There's regionals and things, regional, state, and I forgot the other one. But there's multiple different skills. There's culinary, there's ag mechanic, or there's welding, auto shop, what I did. And there's just a bunch of them. And they go, you do all the competitions, then you go to state if you make it. And you can win awards like scholarships, tools, were some for auto shop, and I'm not sure about the other things.
1: Right, so is there a school you're looking at doing, maybe?
0: If I get a scholarship to one of them, I'm thinking maybe UTI for like electrical or something, so I can more learn about the electrical part of cars, because that's what the world's going to these days. Right. Yeah.
1: All right, did you do the skills thing too?
2: I applied, but I got to the second round and I did not make it.
1: All right.
2: Yeah.
1: So it doesn't make you the king of skills camp.
2: Oh, no, it doesn't. But what it does teach me is I got to still work my ass off.
1: There you go. That's well put. It's as simple as that. And I think that's perfectly put. That is what the class of 22-26 theme is. Just work your ass off. All right, yeah. We're going to take our one break. We are on the town here at the Miner's Diner here at Nevada Union High School. Quick break. We'll be right back.

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4: And welcome back to On the Town. Tom Fitzsimmons here at the Minor Diner here at the campus of Nevada Union High School. House that Jeff built. Jeff Dellis here. Well, maybe not the house you built, but place you coached a lot of basketball over the years. You always had a passion for youth. You have 200 interns now through the program that you're working with, you know, through the county and the school here. But you could always use more. So if there's a business owner out there, how do they kind of solicit what type of internships they might have?
5: Yeah, so we have 15 pathways, CTE pathways in Nevada Union, 5 at Bear River, and we're both expanding. Both sites are expanding to include public safety and aviation next year.
4: Public safety, wow, okay.
5: Yeah, so that will start off with law enforcement, criminal justice, but it will also include first responders.
4: No, let's go Hank Stosfield, that's all right.
5: Yeah. So we're in conversation with Consolidated Fire right now and City of Grass Valley Fire. They're both interested in having interns in the not-too-distant future. The Sheriff's Office, Grass Valley PD are also interested. If you have a business and you are interested in having an intern, I'm available at the county. You just simply go to the county website and type in my name, Jeff Dellis. And it'll take you to my contact information.
4: Are most of the internships like free internships, or can they be paid like the county?
5: Yeah, so we have a variety of different models. We have paid and unpaid internships. The county also offers stipends, mm-hmm, rather than an hourly wage, yeah, which is sometimes more attractive. Probably the biggest challenge that we've experienced until recently was if you were a business and you were taking on an employee, and so you were getting hit with both a wage and with workers' comp and payroll and whatnot. And last year, the district under Dan Frisella's leadership made the high school district the employer of record. So all payroll, all liability, workers' comp, all of that is now connected to the high school district rather than the work-based learning host.
4: Which is genius. That's great.
5: Game changer, absolutely. Yeah. So if that's something you're interested in, then we can facilitate an agreement called a joint venture agreement, and then I can get some people, some kids signed up for you.
4: Right, and Jerry Serino's here because he's checking out the culinary part here in the CT.
5: Yeah, so, I mean, you know Jerry's commitment to community and to kids, and he reached out recently, and, you know, interestingly enough, he'd never been to the site and seen this fabulous commercial kitchen that was built here at Nevada Union to support the culinary arts. And so he's here meeting with Kelly Sawyer, who leads the program, looking at what opportunities there are to partner.
4: Kelly Roden, no, you don't get away that way. Come here. How you doing?
6: Hi, how are you? Good, how are you?
4: You're like the coolest principal I know. You can't just walk
6: out. Thank you, I appreciate that. I try to be. I was rocking out last night with NU Hillside.
4: What was the annual?
6: Oh my gosh, it was amazing. We had all these artists that are musicians that played last night at NU Hillside. So
4: you mean they're like current students?
6: Current students, yes, students. And so we had a show last night. We had lights, we had music, and it was fun. People were up, jumping around. It was good times.
4: Johnny Houlihan, an alum from here, by the way.
6: Yes.
4: He's a big country artist. I just told Hank I'm going to try to hook up Hank because Hank's going back to Nashville.
6: Houlihan was great. I remember him. I remember watching him when I was in high school.
4: Are you ready for this? Yeah. He just released an album all about life in Nevada County.
6: Stop it. Okay.
4: I'm totally.
6: Our crew's going to have to buy that up.
4: We already bought three of the songs. I got them on the radio station. We're playing during Swap Shop on the weekend and stuff. So, yeah.
6: Oh, that's awesome. That's good to hear. Way to go, Johnny.
4: Yeah. What do you think of the class of 2026 and Hank?
6: 2026. I'm so excited. They're awesome. Super excited to celebrate that class.
4: Are they one of the best you've ever had?
6: Yeah. It's one of our larger classes since we got shut down in 2020 with COVID. This is one of our largest senior classes graduating. It's super fun. I think it's almost 80 more than last year, which is pretty huge.
4: Yeah.
6: I mean, that's pretty exciting.
4: And
6: so
4: thoughtful kids, too.
6: They are. Yeah, they've been great. Yeah, it's going to be super fun.
4: A better class?
6: Well, I don't know yet. It's hard to say. I'm really partial to the seniors at this moment, but I'm sure the class of 27 is like going to be on top.
4: You've answered the same way every year.
6: It's amazing. I love them all. It's great.
4: All right. Anything you want to say to the principal since you're almost done? Don't forget the diploma.
7: Yeah, don't forget the diploma.
6: No way. We got those diplomas.
7: I'm graduating. I don't want that.
4: Who wants it? All right. Grace, anything you want to say about your life in Nevada Union High School?
8: Oh, I loved it so far. It's given me so many opportunities, and it's such a great campus. I've made so many friends, especially because when I came here, right before I came to high school, I was new to Nevada County. So it was very special to me because it was so easy to make friends here. Everyone's so nice.
4: You're new, and now you're the queen of interns.
8: Apparently.
4: Yeah, exactly right. And real quick, NID, real quick, what do you think?
9: It's been an awesome experience. The whole campus is amazing, and it's cool they give us all these opportunities. What, 16 CTE classes, right? Yeah.
4: You're done. All right, we're out of time.
9: Oh, okay.
4: All right, that does it for us. We've got ABC News coming up right now.
10: 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From ABC News, I'm Mike Dabusky. Harvey Weinstein's sexual assault case has ended in a mistrial after a jury could not unanimously decide whether to convict Weinstein of raping Jessica Mann in 2013. ABC's Peter Haralambos.
11: This was multiple days of deliberation, the jury sending back a note yesterday saying they were having trouble reaching a verdict, and the judge ultimately throwing out the case today after the jury said they could continue to be unable to reach that verdict here.
10: Weinstein was previously convicted of the crime, but the New York Court of Appeals overturned that verdict. We're learning that Dr. Stephen Cornfield, that lone American who initially tested positive for hantavirus, may not have been infected at all. ABC News medical contributor Dr. Alok Patel says it may have been a false positive.
12: Dr. Cornfield had two PCR tests that were sent from samples in the ship, and one came back negative, and one came back, quote, slightly positive or faint positive line. So out of an abundance of caution, he was placed in the biocontainment unit and then was closely monitored for any progression of symptoms, and then follow-up tests came back negative.
10: Meanwhile, the CDC now says it's monitoring an Ebola outbreak in the Democratic Republic of Congo. ABC News has learned President Trump plans to drop his $10 billion lawsuit against the IRS. In exchange, the government would create a fund to pay out alleged victims of government weaponization.
13: Talk of a $1.7 billion fund to pay out claims to those who say they were unfairly targeted by the Biden administration has outraged congressional Democrats.
14: It's utterly fraudulent what they're doing there.
15: It's another grift.
14: by the President of the United States.
15: I mean, it's outright corruption.
13: Pennsylvania Republican Brian Fitzpatrick says he opposes the Secret Service's request for $1 billion, a portion of which would be used to secure the new White House ballroom.
16: Shows a lack of priorities.
13: His opposition could prove key if Democrats stick together. Stephen Portnoy, ABC News, Washington.
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17: An Iraqi national has been detained in New York after newly unsealed court documents link him to nearly 20 reported terror attacks across Europe and Canada. ABC's Chuck Sievertson.
21: An Iraqi national firebombed a Bank of New York Mellon in Amsterdam, tried to set off homemade bombs at the Bank of America in Paris, coordinated an attack against Jewish institutions in the U.S., and stabbed 2 people in London, all to stop the U.S. and Israel from waging war on Iran. 18 attacks total, says a criminal complaint unsealed from Friday in New York. It calls Mohammed Bakir Saad Dawood al-Saadi a high-level member of Qatib Hezbollah with close ties to the Iranian military's Revolutionary Guard and Hezbollah.
17: More questions for FBI Director Kash Patel following an Associated Press report that he took part in a snorkeling trip around the sunken USS Arizona during an official trip to Hawaii last summer. More from ABC's Chief Justice Correspondent Pierre Thomas.
22: The White House is standing by Patel, calling him a critical member of the team. The FBI did not deny that the snorkeling event took place, calling it a historical tour to honor our heroes who died on the USS Arizona, not a party.
17: The USS Arizona War Memorial Site honors the more than 900 U.S. sailors and Marines killed when Japan bombed Pearl Harbor in 1941. And today marks the last day for Jerome Powell as chairman of the Federal Reserve, but he has said he'll stay on at the central bank through 2028 as Fed governor. Mike Dubusky, ABC News.
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28: Welcome back to The Ramsey Show here in the Fairwinds Credit Union studio. I'm Jade. This is John. We're going to Tiffany in Houston, Texas. Tiffany, how can we help out today?
29: Hi. So me and my husband got married in March. We're a blended family. And about a month ago, we were getting ready, on our way to go to the bank to combine bank accounts, combine finances. And my husband mentioned that he would like to, that he has been contributing $150 a month to each of his children for savings. And he would like to do that for all four kids now with our finances combined. And I asked, is this savings for just college or is it for whatever? He said, you know, should they choose to go a trade route, it could be for a down payment for a house later, whatever. And then my question was, you know, well, how long have you been doing this? And he's been doing it for 16 years. And I said, well, you know, that's quite a bit more money than I have saved for my children. Why don't we make it even so that they can, you know, can have the same equal opportunities? And that created a big rift. And we have since not combined finances.
28: Oh.
29: So yikes. My question is, what is the right way to go about this? Because it just doesn't settle well with me. Because in my mind, I think, you know, we should see our children as our children. Neither of the other parents are involved. His children's parent, mother, left and ended up accidentally overdosing.
0: Oh,
29: and has, when they were 3 and 5. And my children's father has not been in their lives since they were very young.
28: So he's been the only one contributing to this. It's not like it's not like grandma said, I'm giving you this money and I'm contributing for these two children. He's just been doing this, right? Okay.
29: Right. And in fact, he didn't realize he could have been getting death benefits for them. And when we were dating, I said, hey, you know, you could actually get this. And I got him signed up for it. And so now he is getting that income for them. He just didn't realize he could get it. And so it's really just, it created a big fight. And we're not fighting right now, but we're also not combining finances right now. And so I'm not sure what the right way is to go about this, because he seems very protective of this money that he has saved.
0: Yeah, let me hop in here. Jade, you tell me if I'm wrong. I always want to look at an equitable starting line, right? So when y'all joined families and y'all joined each other, these four kids and you and him started at a new starting line. Right?
29: Mm-hmm. Right.
0: But finish line is going to be different because two of those kids had another starting line in a previous life.
29: Right.
0: And so I can't help but hear that you've got, it's more about ego for you. I don't have this much for my kids, and so it's not fair for them. Instead of seeing the blessing that this is, which is they're going to have more than they would have had, because we're going to be doing this thing together moving forward.
28: How old are the kids? How old are his kids and how old are your kids?
29: So mine are 20 and 17 and his are 16 and 14.
28: Okay.
0: Yeah, and that even changes it even further.
28: Yours are older.
0: Your kids are out of the house, right?
28: Yeah.
29: No, they're in college already, but they are still living with us, just going local.
28: I might disagree with John on this, and not in the way that saying
0: yes, let's fight.
28: Not saying that you're wrong. I just may have a different point of view on it.
0: Yep.
28: I'll explain mine. John has explained his. If you want to add more, add to it. Cause I don't know, like I said, varying different point of views. I don't know that John is wrong. I'll tell you mine. When I think about combining money, when I think about marriage, I think about two worlds coming together like a sandwich. And everything we all had is in the middle. So if it's like wheat bread, peanut butter in the middle, the peanut butter in the middle is all of the assets. And now it's smeared on all of us, right? Like we're just sharing it together. This is a horrible analogy. Mm-hmm. But and so that's what you're thinking. You're like, hey, if we're pooling our income, we should be pooling our retirement. We should be pooling our assets. We should be pooling everything together in the middle. Everything's the peanut butter. I thought that that's the way it worked. Wouldn't that also include things like 529s? Wouldn't that also include all of the assets? So I understand your thought process, which is, shouldn't we share everything, and shouldn't it be completely like even ground. And to John's point, I think I see it
0: as... I think
28: as,
0: it's even ground starting now.
28: Well, I think I see it as that is the new even ground as, okay, the new starting point is now we're either a family or we're trying to pretend like we're kind of over here, but I also am not over... Like, there's part of that that I'm like, I don't know. I think I like the idea of if we're together, we're together. And maybe I'm a sibling in this that before I had my own room, but now I have a stepsister and she shares the room with me. So even though I've had my own room for this whole time, now I have a stepsister and we share a room. Like,
0: but I think we're saying the same thing. I did a bad job. So
28: I'm saying, for clarity, I'm saying that, yeah, I agree. Let's pretend there's $20,000 for his kids. I'm saying that now, yeah, I think I would be okay with it being 5, 5, 5, and 5.
0: Oh, okay. I look at it as if he's got 10 grand saved for one and 10 grand saved for another, and he wants to continue putting money in their individual accounts, and now he wants to start putting money in your kids' accounts, like 150 across the board for each kid. Now we're going to up it to, instead of 300, we're going to put 600 towards each kid. That's where I would look at it.
28: Yeah, I think I would say both. I would go, okay, whatever is in this pool of like kids' money, I would have it equally distributed, and then going forward, I would put equal amounts in all. I believe that that's what I now. Hear
0: and I would
28: me
0: do
28: say,
0: it, I would do it differently, but
28: yeah, I don't think it's a wrong or right thing. I think it's can you guys meet in the middle? I am going to say this, and here would be my pushback. I'm thinking about how I would feel as the kids on this.
0: And so if my mom got remarried and I was 20,
28: mm-hmm.
0: and she married a guy who had a 12-year-old that he'd been in saving money for that kid's college,
28: mm-hmm.
0: I wouldn't feel as a 20-year-old that suddenly you owed me that amount of money that you've saved for him.
28: It's not even a thing. I think that's the attitude. Okay, I think we're getting to it. So I think part of it is attitude, which is I don't think you can have the thought of I'm entitled to this and kind of be like mean or haughty about it. I think that spirit is not right.
0: Yeah.
28: But I do think if the spirit mm-hmm. is we are now a family and we're going to go forward like a family and we're all on equal footing together, that's kind of more of the mindset that I'd have around it.
0: And
28: I'm not saying that's easy. I do want to say that.
0: Yeah, it's messy. So, Tiffany, is there a way to take the dollar amount off of this thing and look at the individuals and what they need in this season of their life?
28: That's good.
29: Well, and that's what we talked about. And he said, you know, I've been doing this and I want to keep doing this for my kids.
0: Yeah.
29: He said, I want to do the same for your kids. And my argument was, if we're looking at it as giving each kid an equal opportunity, and because they have no idea that this is even there.
28: And it's hard because your kids are younger, and so even the idea of trying to catch up is not really
0: and
28: there.
0: And equal opportunity is going to look different when it comes to support.
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28: All right, let's go back to the phone lines where we have David, who's in Wisconsin. Hi, David. How can John and I help today?
7: Hi, Jade and John. How are you?
28: Doing good. What's up?
7: My wife and I are set to pay off our house in 3 weeks, and we're curious on what that process actually looks like. Anything to look out for? Do we get an official deed? Is there anything related to our insurance that we need to adjust when that step happens?
0: Number one, congratulations, man.
28: So awesome.
7: Thank you.
0: It's going to probably feel both amazing and quasi-anticlimactic. Okay. So are you given like a big lump sum, or are you just taking in the final payment?
7: We've been chunking it for 6 years, so it'll be a chunk payment, but it's not massive by any means.
0: Okay. I'll tell you how I did it, because I'm a nerd, but I like to go in the bank and shake the person's hand. But, like, Jade and I were just talking offline, she would probably just hit the button from her house.
28: I'd sit in bed. Mind you, I'm in baby step six. I haven't paid off my mortgage, so I'd be sitting in bed with my coffee. I don't want to go out of the house. I just want to hit the button and refill my coffee cup. So
0: it's going to be up to you to have some cool celebration that y'all plan, because you're going to walk out of the bank or you're going to hit the button, and confetti's not going to fall from the sky. And so, but I want confetti to fall from the sky. You just got to set up the confetti, whatever that looks like, okay?
7: So my wife, she knows we're close, but she does not know it's happening in 3 weeks. I got a date that we're going to go to the bank and do it.
0: Amazing.
7: Any like fun things or suggestions that you think would be fun?
0: I mean, you know her better than we could ever know her, but I would have a reservation at her favorite restaurant. If you have a weekend getaway, I mean, it's going to be it's going to be depending on your life right now, but dude, plan something for y'all to go celebrate.
28: Absolutely.
0: If you have a couple of friends that have been walking alongside you in this journey, then invite them somewhere and you can meet for lunch or something. I think that would be really cool.
28: Yeah.
7: Mm-hmm.
28: I mean, some practical things. Like, I mean, you might want to update your homeowner's insurance.
0: Yeah, I mean, that kind of stuff won't change. You'll get the deed in the mail eventually, right? But they'll shake your hand, and it'll just go through the process. You'll get a thing. I wanted a printout that said zero balance, right?
28: Mm-hmm. Keep that forever.
0: Yeah, just
28: keep all those documents forever.
0: Just to hold it close to my heart.
28: Yes, right? Absolutely. In a file, fire like, safe.
0: Your house is still worth what your house is worth, right? And so that kind of stuff is going to stay the same. And you're still going to have your homeowner's taxes. You're still going to have your homeowner's insurance and stuff like that. Like that, you're still going to have to pay every month towards a thing. Or you can make it annual now and just write one big ugly check once a year. You know, mm-hmm. It depends on how you want to do that.
28: And there's some nerdy things you can do. Like you can, check the property records and make sure that everything is confirmed. Like, all the liens are satisfied. Everything is documented correctly. Like, you can do all that stuff. And I think that's good. You actually sound like the guy who would do that.
7: Yeah.
28: So I think you should 100%. We talked about keeping all the documents forever, changing and just updating your homeowner's insurance and making sure that if the lender was listed on the policy, they've removed the lender. They've updated like contact information, all of that stuff. Those are kind of nerdy things you could do. Obviously, you're going to be paying the property taxes and all that yourself. But I think that the bigger thing to discuss here
0: is the celebration.
28: The celebration. Yeah. And really, I mean, we very rarely do we get this call while it's happening in process. So tell us, like, how much have you paid off? Tell us, how long did it take? Tell us the goods of the journey.
7: Yeah, 6-year journey. We paid off $333,000.
28: Wow.
7: This is our first home, and just treated it like something we wanted to get rid of.
28: How old are you guys?
7: And just, we're 28.
0: What?
28: Holy cow.
0: Bro,
28: wow.
0: You won. Dude, there's people in the lobby and they're cheering you on right now.
28: So
0: you won, dude.
28: You started at age 22. You went out and got a mortgage.
7: I started listening to Dave when I was in college, and I'm glad I found him.
28: Oh, my word.
0: Do you have kids?
7: We have one and one coming in a couple months here.
28: This is probably this is amazing.
0: Yeah.
28: And you guys know that. I'm so glad we asked the question. So 28 years old, did you have any other consumer debt, or you just, since you knew the Ramsey thing, you never had the consumer debt started writing on the mortgage?
7: $5,000 I borrowed from my dad to help move.
28: Oh my gosh.
7: We paid that off in about a month.
28: And how much money were you making? And like, what did you start at and what are you at now?
7: Yeah, we've been married the entire time. Started at about 125, and closing in at 600 now.
28: Holy! What do you do for work? You guys are rock stars.
7: Yeah, sales function. So just lighting the fire and getting after it.
28: Wow! Dude, wow! Wow!
0: You're about to give your pregnant wife a big surprise. It's going to be awesome. That's awesome. You know her well. Set up something great. You make $500,000 a year. You can have some fun with this celebration.
28: Oh,
0: and,
28: yeah.
0: And if y'all can get away, and you know what? You want to be a gangster? You take care of the childcare. And
28: I love that.
0: You pay for your mom to come down and stay with the little one, and you take your wife on a cool night away or a weekend away or whatever. But, yeah, celebrate this thing big time, man.
28: So, yeah, what's the advice you would give to people listening? And I know $600,000 is a grand income. Most folks don't make that. $125,000 is a little bit more tenable. Give us the piece of advice for people listening. Maybe they don't have that income. But what would you tell them that you feel like is true across the board?
7: If I had to put it to one thing, having a really good marriage. It makes it really easy for us because we're both rowing in the same direction. And it motivates both of us when we're helping contribute to our shared dream. So I would say marrying up is my piece of advice.
28: I love that.
0: I love the statement I saw recently that a great marriage is both spouses secretly thinking they got the better end of the deal.
28: Yes.
0: Right. I love that, man. It's awesome. So dude, you won. You could do all that stuff Jade said. I didn't do any of that stuff.
28: Not necessary. That was getting ultra nerdy.
0: Also because, yeah, I tend to overlook details.
28: Yeah.
0: In fact, I wrote down a few things. I'm going to go check just to make sure.
28: Just to make sure some things on the checklist.
0: It's been a long time, but man, I hope not.
28: But, John, I love that call because, I mean, obviously he probably wasn't thinking that he was going to be interviewed, but when you embrace the Ramsey principles, this is what's possible. And what he did, he achieved the other end of the baby steps rainbow. And that's what we teach here. If you can be as blessed as David to never have any debt to begin with, it's such a head start. But if you do have debt, still walk those steps out, guys, because the time is going to pass anyway. This was a 6-year journey for them. So if you're starting today, start at baby step one, get that $1,000 saved. That's so important. And then if you have consumer debt, start knocking away at that consumer debt. That's baby step two. You're going to pay off all of your debt except your mortgage using the debt snowball method. After that, save up 3 to 6 months. That's your safety net in case life happens, so you're not going back into debt. After that, yes, invest 15% of your gross income every single month. That's baby step four. And beyond that, at the same time, yes, you can put baby step five, money away in a 529 for kids' college. Yes, you can start making extra payments toward whatever mortgage you do have. And once it's paid off, now you are in baby step seven, which is where David is going to be in 3 weeks, where he can live and give like no one else. That's the point. And if you're listening and you're like, hey, Jade, when were we supposed to even buy the house? That's back in baby step three. We call it baby step 3B for the tribe who knows. That's when you can, as you're saving up your 3 to 6 months, you can also start saving up for a down payment. So that's how this works.
0: Let me call this out. One thing he did that's really important, and you said this, he makes 600 grand. Very few people make that much money.
28: Yep.
0: But here's what he also did. He was making 125. And he worked really hard, probably got lucky, whatever you want to say, and he's making 600 grand. What he didn't do, which most people do, which what I would have done at 22 years old, is my lifestyle would have risen to that of a guy who makes $500,000. When I got out of college, I had a small amount of undergraduate debt, my first job. I ended that first year, after my first job, in double the amount of debt because I just decided I wasn't going to say no anymore. And my lifestyle went way past what I was making. If you can make your first amount of money, and as you get raises, you keep doubling down and
28: keep your lifestyle
0: stable, that's how you really win over time.

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7: I'm Chris Gilbert with the KNCO Local News Update. A number of middle and high school students will be recognized at the annual Youth Service Awards tomorrow morning at the Love Building at Condon Park in Grass Valley. Nevada County's Youth Health Education Coordinator Shannon Glaz says the event had been in hiatus for 8 or 9 years before being revived last year by several youth leaders.
8: And so we actually have over 26 young people this year that will be recognized for their work at their schools and in the community. A lot of it is community service, volunteer work, just being a great role model and peer support. So we're excited to recognize the great work that our youth do.
7: Glaz says several youth commissioners will also be recognized. She says the awards celebrate teens who demonstrate exceptional leadership, service, and positive impacts in their schools and communities. It's presented in partnership with Nevada County Public Health, the Superintendent of Schools Tobacco Use Prevention Program, Bright Futures for Youth, and Friday Night Live. That's happening at 10 a.m. tomorrow at the Love Building at Condon Park in Grass Valley. And Nevada County's first so-called repair cafe is being offered on Sunday at the Battle and Helling Library in Nevada City. A group of expert fixer volunteers will be available, offering their services for free. Local environmentalist Michaela Sortland says the event was developed through coordination with Repair Cafe International with the goal to reduce the waste stream.
9: We are aiming to repair items, beloved items that people want to keep in their possession, but maybe they need a new clasp on a bracelet, or maybe a new fuse in an electrical appliance, maybe a new cord on a hairdryer, something like that. So we're aiming to keep items in circulation and protecting your items at the same time.
7: Items that can be looked at are limited to no more than two, and of course, Sortland emphasizes that there's no 100% guarantee that a repair will be successful. There are some items also that people are asked to leave at home, mainly related to safety, such as helmets, car seats, boosters, stroller restraint systems, fire extinguishers, smoke alarms, and medical devices, also large appliances. The Repair Cafe is happening Sunday from 2 to 5 p.m. That's in the community room of the Madeline Helling Library. Join us for our next local news update at the bottom of the hour. And for news and weather anytime, you can go to KNCO.com. 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
11: Here is your forecast on KNCO News Talk 830. Sunny with a high in the upper 70s today, a very light westerly wind. We will be clear tonight, our low near 50. Then sunny, not as warm on Saturday with a high in the low 70s. Saturday night's going to be clear and cooler, our low in the upper 40s. Dry Sunday with a high 71, warming up again on Monday. For weather anytime, click on the Weather Center at KNCO.com. I'm meteorologist Ann Holliday on KNCO News Talk 830.
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14: So I know I want to invest. How do I know what to choose? Okay.
15: Can we say this real quick? I want to, like, have some deep compassion for folks thinking about investing right now with all of the insane amount of noise out there. We took a call earlier about a first lien HELOC and somebody feeling like they're losing, they're far behind, or they're missing out on a mortgage hack or whatever. Mm-hmm. And we hear about crypto and this and that and this. Like, if you're confused about investing, just know you're not crazy.
14: Absolutely.
15: Like, the world is trying to make you nuts and then sell you something that is going to, quote unquote, give you the way, right?
14: Yeah, I think you're right, John, and I think that's an even better way to tee this up, because there's a confusing landscape out there. Yeah, you can turn on TikTok and there's somebody in their room in their slippers telling you how to invest.
15: Yeah,
14: you can go on Instagram and you might find somebody like me and John telling you what to do. You can go on Facebook and you might find an old guy. You know, like, you can find, there's information everywhere, and it can be hard to decipher and to know what's good and what actually works. The good news here is we've got 30 years of just proven financial turnaround. What we teach has been going on for so long, and millions of people have done it, and it works. It's what John and I do.
15: Well, I think
14: it's what Dave Ramsey does.
15: To me, the most important, like, I can say, like, hey, I sell this product. Kind of like execs in tech companies can say, look how many millions of our products we've sold. But then when you look at what they do with their kids don't touch those products.
14: Mm-hmm.
15: To me, the biggest sales pitch for what we're about to say, and it's not even a sales pitch because we're not making any money off this, but, like, is this is what we do in our homes with our money for our family and our kids' futures. What Dave does with his money, this is what I do, this is what you do. It's like, this is how we do our money.
14: Mm-hmm.
15: For our families.
14: Well, and I didn't plan on going down this road, but I think it's worth going down. What I can tell you personally, what I find appealing about what we teach, what I found appealing, you know, 15 years ago when we first started our journey, and what I found appealing enough to come work for Ramsey, is that it should be simple to understand.
15: Right.
14: You should not have to have a degree. You should not have to have somebody explain it to you 90 times. You should not have to rewind the video over and over and over to get it. You should not feel like it's only for the scholars and you're down here and they're up here. If you've ever been in a conversation where you felt that, right? You're talking to people and they're like, oh, let me dumb it down for you. They're trying to make you feel. I hated that.
15: With all my heart. Yeah.
14: I hate that. Money is actually quite simple to understand,
15: right?
14: And it should be. And that's what I like about these principles, is that, okay, I can understand this. This makes sense. And it's easy to understand and it's easy to put into practice. It's not overly complex. And honestly, give me simple all day, John. So that main question, how do I choose the right investment options, right? I opened up my 401k. I'm staring at the Roth IRA right here, and there's a gazillion things I can choose from to invest my money. How do I do it? And so what we teach here is very simple. Again, we want you to spread your investments. We like diversification. We want you to put 25% into four different categories. So if I have, I'm just going to use the simplest terms. If I have $100, I'm going to put 25 in this account, 25 in this one, 25 in this one, and 25 in this one. And there's four types that we teach. The first is growth and income funds. You might hear these referred to as like mega cap or large cap funds. They're very predictable. These are giant companies that have been around forever. They generally pay dividends. They're extremely stable. This is kind of just like the Buick, like it's on the road. It ain't moving. It's your big body. That's what we like. All right. From there, the next fund is a growth fund. You would usually hear this referred to as maybe a mid-cap or a large-cap fund. And these companies are growing a little bit faster than average. They're still big. They're still dependable, but they're growing at a faster rate. Okay. After that, the third account is an aggressive growth fund. These might be called small cap funds. A lot of times these are tech funds or things like that. These have a little bit of a higher risk, but they have a high growth potential. We're looking at it and we're going, oh, this could really, really be something one day. And so you're investing there again, a little bit more aggressive, not quite as laid back, right? This is like a fast car. This is a little bit more like a Porsche.
15: Yeah,
14: is what I would say.
15: You're
14: going to
15: have a lot more fun on the ride.
14: Yep.
15: And you can die quicker if it wrecks.
14: That's right. And then we go to the international fund, global. These are foreign companies, global funds. And that way you're going outside of the U.S. market, right? Because if things are shaky here, they might be pretty good in the global market as a whole. And so it's a way to balance out all these funds. So if we were going to make that a vehicle, maybe that's like Emirates. We're flying to Dubai, all right? So it's an aircraft. We can go everywhere in that. So that's the way we look at it for retirement investing. There's no set term. You need to stay invested for the long haul. So once you park your money in these places, assume that it's going to stay there until you're ready to draw it out in retirement. It's a long-term play, okay? Key principles that we teach, and this is the same thing you're going to get if you ask AI and ask Ramsey, they're going to say, don't try to time the market. Right? That's not how we teach here. We say, do it every month. Invest that 15%. It's like clockwork. It doesn't stop if the market goes up, and it doesn't stop if the market goes down.
15: And I'll just say, I've tried it before. I've been wrong every time.
14: You've tried what? Timing the market?
15: Yeah. You know what? I think there's going to be a recession, so I'm going to not put in my investment. I'm going to put in later in the year. I've been wrong every time.
14: Yeah.
15: And I live in this stuff. Live in it, and I was wrong.
14: Yeah, I truly think the best way to do it is just like that dollar cost averaging every single month, guys.
15: Set it and forget it.
14: Just set it and forget it. Let it come out of your account automatically. Avoid target date funds. They shift really heavily into bonds as you age, and those just aren't making the returns that we want you to make. Bonds are never the answer. That's something that we would tell you. You need to be beating inflation with your investments. And so that's one of the reasons. Okay, so Ask Ramsey can help you take the next step when it comes to investing. And that's based on your specific situation. 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John, did we cover it?
15: I think we got it.
14: All righty then. Let's go to Madison, who's in Indianapolis, Indiana. Madison, how can John and I interest you today?
16: Hi, thank you guys so much for taking my call. So essentially, I did not have dreams growing up of being a stay-at-home mom. Now I, flash forward, have been in a situation where I had my son, went back at, when he was 4 months old to get my master's degree. So I did research for 2 years, didn't make good money as a grad student like all others. And that put my husband and I in a time of like great financial stress. Money was very tight. I graduated in August of 25, and I was not able to find a job despite my best efforts. I had our second child, a daughter, in October. So I was home from the period of about August until January of this year. I went back to work. But I have realized how much I really do have a desire to stay home, but we didn't have enough margin in our budget. Mm. So since I started back in January, we also got a really nice tax return. So we were actually already able to pay off my vehicle. We had about $10,000 left on it, and we paid it off actually last Friday.
14: Great.
16: So that was very exciting, but we are still $62,000 in debt.
14: Okay.
16: That's about $30,000 in student loans between the two of us, $5,000 in credit cards, $2,000 on another credit card. Actually, we just made a payment yesterday, so that's about $1,500.
14: Okay.
16: On another credit card, we had to use the and both the credit cards are no interest currently.
14: Okay, good, good.
16: And then my husband has a car loan as well, which is about $24,000.
14: Okay.
16: The only other piece of the finances before I get to, like, the question is we currently own our house. When we strip away our wants from our needs, it is good for our family. We hope to have, Lord willing, 3 or 4 children.
14: Okay.
16: It's a 3-bedroom house.
14: Well,
16: but
14: Madison,
16: when we strip our wants from our...
14: We're coming up to a break that we need to take. I'm going to hold you over because I want to make sure John and I can help you get the answer that you need to your question. So if you'll hold on the line just a little bit longer, we'll get right back to you after these messages.

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7: All right, so we're back to Madison in Indianapolis, Indiana. She called earlier. She's been a stay-at-home mom for quite a while, and they've got a little bit of debt that they need to pay off. It sounds like it's around $62,000 of debt that they're working to pay off. She is on the line and wants to continue with the help. Madison, did I get it right?
8: Very close. So I was only a stay-at-home mom for a period of about 6 months. I came back to work to help get us in a better financial position. And the question is, how long until I can be a stay-at-home mom again?
7: Okay, perfect question. So we've got the $62,000 in debt, and that was broken down between student loans, credit cards, there's a car, and you also have the house. Now, the terminology that you used, you said you own a house. It's paid for outright, or do you still have a mortgage? Give me some clarity on the house.
8: No, we definitely have a mortgage. We owe about $249 on it.
7: Okay, you owe $249 on the mortgage. So how much do you guys, what's you guys' income? And break it down, like, what do you make versus what does he make?
8: Yeah, so do you want, like, what our checks, our bank account as, or what our, like, technically our salaries are?
7: No, tell me what you guys bring home in a month. Like, you can tell me we make this every 2 weeks, or you can say in the full month we make this combined.
8: Okay, so my husband is biweekly, and he makes about $1,972 per check, and then my checks are about $1,758.
7: Okay, so the grand question is, how can we make this work in an environment where you're no longer working? And that's closely tied to the debt, right?

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9: All right, today's question comes from Savannah in West Virginia. Savannah writes, my fiance and I have four children. Okay. Our only debts are a truck loan and our mortgage. I'm a stay-at-home mom, and he earns $90,000 a year. He recently became very interested in investing. Not in you or your marriage, but okay. I'm not against it, but I don't agree that now is the right time. I have the $1,000 in my savings account as our emergency fund, but he wants me to give it to him so he can invest it. Mm. Okay. I just don't know if he's doing the right thing with our money. What are your thoughts about investing while being in debt and having nothing saved for our children?
8: Oh, boy. So
9: many problems here.
8: There are many problems, but here, if you don't know our way of teaching,
9: let's just answer the, yeah, answer the money question. Hey, I won't pipe in with my drama.
8: Yeah. If you don't know the way we teach, you'd go, what's the big deal? He wants to invest. What a wonderful thing. And I agree. Investing is good. It's a way to secure your future. It's a way to love your family well. But I do disagree with him that now is the time to invest, because I think this is like good, better, best. And the best time to begin investing is when you've cleared your consumer debt. And the reason for that is two to threefold. There's many reasons, but I'll go to two to three. First reason is if you begin investing and you do not have savings, your investment becomes your savings account, John. And what happens when you need a new roof, or when all four tires need to be replaced, or the AC goes out, is you go, oh, shoot, I don't have any savings. So now I go to two terrible options. I either go to debt, I put it on a credit card, I put it on a HELOC, or I roll over and I look at, oh, that investing chunk of change looks pretty nice. And I mess around and I take a 401k loan, or I take a 401k withdrawal, and now I'm on the hook for that. And so it's so important to make sure you have the right foundation before you begin investing, so that that investment can stay locked in the way it's supposed to for the long term. So that's part one. And then part two is a little bit more, I'll be honest, you could take it if you take it or leave it if you want to, but I believe it's the smartest way. When you pay off your debt first, if you pay off your debt before you begin investing, then you have the full power of your income working towards building wealth. Around here, we believe that your biggest wealth building tool is your income. And you do not have your full income at your disposal when you're still making payments, especially if you're making payments on things that are going down in value, like trucks and cars. And then there's other types of consumer debt, right? So that's kind of the crux of why I'm saying what I'm saying, which is I agree with Savannah in this case. Yes, you need to pay off the truck first. And then after that, you need to save 3 to 6 months of expenses, and then you can begin investing 15%. And by the way, yeah, please do not take your baby step $1,000 emergency fund and invest that, because then you're up the creek without a paddle.
9: And I guess I'll just say this, and we can move on. What we're seeking here is ultimately safety, like that we have enough money in the bank when we retire, as we age, to take care of us, right? And safety will... like if you pull safety all the way up the river, safety starts right here. And right now, the way you're describing your life is it's you versus your fiance, your boyfriend. It's I got this savings and I want to keep it safe. He wants to take my money and make it his investment. Like you can't, y'all are not going to ever get where you want to both go, which is to a safe, peaceful place, if y'all are competing with each other. And so y'all need to get aligned on, are we rowing in the same direction in the same boat together? Or do I have my boat, you got your boat, and he sees your boat as you and those four kids, and he sees his boat as wherever he wants to go. And by the way, you got some of my money, so give me your money so I can get my boat further along down the road. You're going to find yourself very, very exposed. And so that's why we tell people to get married before you start sharing your money. It's why we tell people to get married before you start sharing your kids, because that legal document forces y'all into the same boat, and it forces y'all to have the hard conversations about which direction are we going to row together. And if two people are in the same boat, both rowing in the same direction, you will get wherever you want to go way faster than two people trying to row in their own direction in their own boat.
8: That's right. That's very good, John.
9: So there you go. I won't make any more judgments here.
8: There you have it. Yep. Okay, Jessica is in San Francisco, California. Jessica, you're on the line, my friend.
10: Hi, thanks so much, you guys, for taking my call.
8: Well, absolutely.
10: Full disclosure, I am really nervous, so please forgive me if I'm a little clumsy. So
8: no worries.
9: Have you listened to this show? I'm as clumsy as it gets. You're good.
10: Oh, That felt like a hug. Thank you. I'm really new to Ramsey. I just downloaded the audio book of Baby Steps, which I started yesterday on
8: Love
10: my
8: that.
10: Commute home.
9: Welcome to our cult,
10: thank
9: Jessica.
10: So I have been listening to the podcast going back the beginning of this year. Anyway, the reason I'm calling. I just turned 56 this week. And
8: happy birthday.
10: So, thanks. And I'm really feeling I'm like a combo platter of really overwhelmed, massively scared, and really, really embarrassed because I'm so late to the game. And I want to empower myself the best as I possibly can. So I'm not working until I reach my expiration date on the shelf, right?
8: Tell us what you're concerned about. Tell us why you're the combination platter.
10: I'm never going to be able to. Yeah, my combo platter. I just really want to know: am I ever going to be able to retire?
8: Well, you're not alone. There's a lot of Americans that feel that way. That feel anxiety around not just can I retire, but when I do, will I have enough money to carry me through my entire all of my retirement years? So let's play with the numbers.
10: Especially living in California.
8: Yeah.
10: So in the Bay Area, it's so expensive.
8: Well, let's play with the numbers a little bit, and we'll try to see if we think you're getting close or if there's hope for you. There's always hope. So tell us, you're 56 years old. What do you have in retirement savings so far?
10: Like nothing. I spent my entire 30s disabled, and then I rehabilitated and went back to work and lived check to check in my 40s and then put myself through grad school. So to be able to double my earning and had started to save in a 401k. And then I work in tech and we had a layoff. And so I was laid off for a year and a half and just went back to work a couple months ago.
8: So how much is in that 401k to date? Even if it's not much, tell me how much.
10: Yeah, $127,000.
8: Okay, and which is not nothing,
10: not
8: by the way.
10: What's that?
8: That's not nothing. You said almost nothing. And give yourself
10: it
8: credit. You have
10: like
8: $127,000. And how much are you
10: I
8: earning?
10: $140,000.
8: $140,000 a year.
10: With
8: okay.
10: With about a 10% bonus.
8: Great.
10: Annual bonus.
8: Yeah. Okay. And do you have any consumer debt?
10: I only have, this is my only debt. I have lived debt-free with the exception of a car my entire life. I own my home. I have $10,000 on the car. It's worth $26,000. I have a $2,000 emergency fund, even though Dave recommends $1,000.
8: I'll let it slide.
10: You can't even buy a box. You can't buy a box of Kleenex here in the
8: Listen,
10: Bay Area
8: I'm not going to take you to task
10: bucks.
8: On that. So you've got the $10,000 car. You've got a little bit of an inflated baby step one. Is there anything else that... I'm talking fast because I want to make sure we can help you.
10: Yeah. And I have $16,000 in savings.
8: Okay, excellent.
10: And I own my home. And I own my home, which is
8: outright?
10: About $350,000. Yeah,
8: okay.
10: I paid for it cash.
8: I'm going to blow your mind on this. What I would do, I would take the $16,000 and I'd pay off the car today.
9: Today, right now.
8: I would do it immediately. And then I would continue to invest your $1,750 a month off of your salary. And if you do that from age 56 to age 70, girl, you're going to have $1.2 million. So you need to stop playing and feel good about yourself.
9: And you got a paid-for house.
8: And you have a paid-for house. You're going to be just fine.
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15: I'm Chris Gilbert with the KNCO Local News Update. A Grass Valley young person was hospitalized after being hit by a pickup while riding a bicycle Wednesday evening and continues to try to recover. We have more details. Police Sergeant Evan Butler says it was reported by neighborhood residents in the 600 block of Whiting Street.
16: GVPD officers and NCSO deputies arrived on scene and located a juvenile with major injuries. The juvenile was stabilized on scene and transported by Grass Valley Fire and Sierra Nevada ambulance personnel prior to being airlifted to a Sacramento area trauma center where they remain in critical condition.
15: Butler says the gender and age of the bicyclists and the pickup driver are not available at this time, other than the driver was 22 years old and was also from Grass Valley. Otherwise, no other details are being revealed for now. Butler did also indicate that no charges are being considered against the driver at this time. He says there was no impairment or speeding involved, and the driver remained on the scene and was cooperative with law enforcement and medical personnel. And tomorrow, Nevada County celebrates all things military, including both active duty personnel as well as retired veterans, with Armed Forces Day. Public Information Officer Taylor Wolf says this annual event is taking place at the Nevada County Airport. That'll be from 8 a.m. to 3 p.m.
17: Parking is tight up there, so we're going to have parking off at our old public works yard off Loma Rica. A lot of folks, if you go up there, it just looks like an empty parking lot at the moment, or an empty lot, and I know Waste Management was using it for a bit.
15: And the old public works yard is between Grass Valley Avenue and Nevada City Avenue. Wolf says the event includes airplane rides that are at a cost, with the money going to support aviation scholarships and programs for youth. And she also says that the CAL FIRE Air Attack Base will be open to the public with aircraft on display.
17: There's going to be a classic car show. We're going to have live music, food trucks. We're going to have a whole kids zones with games, interactive booths and demonstrations, including from our military and community organizations.
15: And also on Saturday, Nevada County Connect says that they are offering free rides on all their bus routes during regular business hours. That's also being available. Join us for our next local news update at the bottom of the hour. And for news and weather anytime, you can go to knco.com. I'm Chris Gilbert, KNCO News Talk 830.
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19: Here is your forecast on KNCO News Talk 830. Sunny with a high in the upper 70s today, a very light westerly wind. We will be clear tonight, Charlo near 50. Then sunny, not as warm on Saturday with a high in the low 70s. Saturday night's going to be clear and cooler, our low in the upper 40s. Dry Sunday with a high 71, warming up again on Monday. For weather anytime, click on the Weather Center at KNCO.com. I'm meteorologist Ann Holliday on KNCO News Talk 830.
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8: 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Alrighty then, Dan is in Los Angeles, California. I feel like we've had several Californians calling in today. How can we help out, Dan?
22: Hey, thank you very much. I'm currently in a first-time situation that my house is on the market for 90 days. And I'm lowering the rate the rent every few weeks, and it seems like it's not going to be.
9: Yeah, hey Dan, do me a huge favor. Talk directly into your phone for me.
22: I'm talking to the phone. Do you hear me better?
8: Yeah, it's a little muffled. So whatever you can do to improve that, we would all
9: appreciate
8: it.
9: I want to be able to get right to your question. Yeah, go for it.
22: Yeah. So my concern is, if should I sell the house right now in a loss? Or should I keep the property with a negative cash flow with $2,000 from my pocket every month and wait a few years until I can refi or the value of the property would go up and I can sell it in a profit?
8: So you're burning $2,000 every month on it?
22: I would.
8: You're not currently? Why are you saying you would?
22: Because the house is still on the market, is under listing. And the rent price is lower than my mortgage.
8: Okay, right. And I'm saying you're currently burning $2,000 a month on it. I just want to make sure I understood that.
22: I'm burning more. I'm burning $8,000 right now.
9: Oh, but if you were to rent it, it's only going to bring in $6,000 because of the market value.
8: I see. Okay, got it.
9: Exactly. Wow. What kind of property is this?
22: It's a property in the Hollywood Hills. Okay. I bought it for $1.6 million. I actually put 30% down 2 years ago.
9: Okay.
22: And I moved to a new primary, and I thought, okay, let's rent this out. And I understood that I'm in a negative cash flow right now.
8: So why do you think that is? Because I'm looking, and it's showing that for for Los Angeles area, 45 to 70 days is like average days on market. You're sitting at 90 days.
9: No, he's been on the rental market. He can't rent it. He hadn't tried to sell it yet, right?
22: Yeah, I'm trying to rent it. Yes, correct.
8: So it's simply on the rent, trying to rent.
9: You can't. You've been for 90 days. You can't get a renter.
22: Exactly.
9: So if you sold it, what would you lose?
22: Excuse me?
9: If you sold it, if you put on the market today and it sold tomorrow, what would you lose?
22: I believe I bought it for 1.6 and I would sell it for 1.4 with this today's market.
8: Tell us how this is occurring in this way. Tell us, what do you think the barrier is for finding renters, and tell us why you think it's going down in value. Did you overpay for it? Tell us what you think the problem is.
22: I paid more than $1,000 square feet in the Hollywood Hills.
8: Okay.
22: With today's market, from what I see, I think prices that's sitting on the market for more than a month or two, they just the owner just dropping the price. And the house is 3 bedrooms. It's 1,400 square feet, so it's not for a big family.
8: Mm-hmm.
22: And maybe it's a little bit expensive for one person or for a couple.
8: Okay.
22: So it just wasn't a good condo.
8: Yeah.
22: Yeah. And okay. Right now the rent is for $7,000 for 90 days, but I'm gonna lower it to $6,000, and then I'm gonna be in negative cash flow of $2,000, or I'm gonna put it on Airbnb. And maybe going to be break even with the mortgage, because my interest is 6.8% from 2 years ago.
8: Do you think that you could realistically do the Airbnb thing and be at a break even to try to ride out the market a little while before you sell it? Do you think you could realistically make that transformation?
22: From my research, I could be break even, yes.
8: I might do that in the interim. Otherwise, you're $200,000 in the hole on this. Do you have that money laying around anywhere that you'd want to take that loss?
9: You said you put down 30%, so you put down 480 on it, right?
22: Yeah, 500. So it's a little more than 30%, yeah. I don't want to take the loss. I believe in real estate that the price would go up even if I'm getting this negative cash flow. The appreciation would be better to hold this property for 10 years.
8: Mm-hmm.
9: You can't afford that, dude. You're getting killed right now.
8: I mean, is this the only property you have? Do you have others?
22: I have others, yeah.
8: Are they doing
22: well? But they're cash flowing. Yeah. Yeah. I don't have the same interest. I have 2.7% interest on the others.
8: Uh-huh. How much total debt do you have tied up in it, in real estate?
22: In real estate? More than $1 million. I mean...
8: Well,
22: much
8: yeah.
22: More, yeah.
8: Like how much? Like, give me a round number if you think you could, like, is it 1.8? Is it 3 right. million? Is it?
22: It's about, I have one property that is 1.6 plus one. So it's 2.6 plus, it's about 3 million.
8: Okay. And then how much is it all worth?
22: I would say maybe 5 million.
8: Okay.
22: Million 0.6. So it's 2.5 and then. Yeah,
8: I think that if I were you, not me, if I were you, I think that you understand this, and I think that you might be able to make that Airbnb transformation and get this at least break even for a while, and you might be able to ride this out to where you're not making any money, but at least you're not burning cash on it until maybe it's in a better position to sell. I might try that for a while, and if you're not able to do the Airbnb, then yeah, I'd probably try to get out of it if I were you, because this $8,000 a month loss is terrible. And then even being able to rent it and still being at a $2,000 loss is even more terrible.
9: I'll tell you, based on your portfolio, you're exposed in a pretty big way. Right?
22: Mm-hmm. Yeah.
9: And so the only reason I'm saying this is because of how, well, that's not even the only reason I'm saying this. I'm looking at the flip side is you have assets worth $3 million and...
8: $5
9: million. I'm sorry, $5 million. You're leveraged $3 million against them, right?
22: Yeah.
9: Okay, so if you went and sold every house you had today, tomorrow you would have a positive bank balance of $2 million approximately, right?
22: Gross, yeah.
9: Yeah, yeah. Mm-hmm. So, yeah, minus taxes and yada, yada. I'd tell you what, for me, and I don't have a bunch of houses, so take this with a grain of salt. I'd sell that house, and I would pocket $300,000, and I would have a very expensive $200,000 stupid tax. And this is one of the prime reasons why, and man, God Almighty, we take a beating online because of how stupid we are. But this is why... We say buy with cash. So if you find yourself in these moments, you're at least not losing your soul, right?
22: Right.
9: But that's what I would do. I would take it on the chin because you're getting hit on multiple levels. You're getting hit on the home price has devalued, the rent price keeps going down underneath you, and you got almost 7% interest rate on this thing.
22: Correct.
9: Yeah, you're getting punched and kicked and bit all at the same time. And you happen to be in a position where you did put a big chunk of money down, so you're going to walk away with a $300,000 check. You'll have lost money on this particular investment, but, man, you're hemorrhaging right now.
8: I may have missed a point on this because I thought you said that you were – I thought you told me you still owe 1.6 on it, and it's worth 1.4.
9: He bought it for 1.6,
22: no,
9: but he put 500 down.
22: I bought it for 1.6, but with today's market, I believe if I'm going to put it on the market for sale – it's going to sit for a while. If I'm going to post it for 1.6 again, I believe I'm going to sit a few months and I would have to lower it to 1.5 and 1.4 from what I've seen today.
8: Yeah, I see.
22: Because my existing property was on the market for $3 million and I bought it for 2.3. So
8: it's very slim. If you can get out of it, to John's point, and you can get out of it without owing, yeah, great. If you feel like if you list it for a realistic price and you'd already be upside down, I might hold it a little bit.

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4: Our Ramsey Show scripture and quote of the day, James chapter 1, verses 2 through 3. One of my favorites, consider it pure joy, my brothers and sisters, whenever you face trials of many kinds, because you know that the testing of your faith produces perseverance. Love that. Harrison Ford said, I always see life this way. You just have to find a way to stick it out and to prevail. It's almost like Harrison Ford knew a little bit about James chapter 1, 2, and 3. All right. Let's go to Charles, who is in Savannah, Georgia. Hey, Charles, how can we help today?
5: Hey, how are y'all? Thank y'all for taking my call.
4: Yes, sir. What's up?
5: Nothing. I was just, I was wondering about investments. I live, you know, I have a wife and a 10-year-old daughter, and, you know, we live pretty humble. You know, we live close to Savannah, and it's a rural area, so everything's a little cheaper down here than opposed to Atlanta or New York.
4: Sure.
5: Or somewhere in California, you know, and we don't make a whole lot of money, but I've managed to save, me and my wife had saved about $60,000 before my dad passed away 5 years ago, and he left us, he had an insurance policy of $125,000, and, you know, we save every month, and I'm frugal, so to speak, and, you know, I don't like losing money. You know, I work, my wife works, we save about $500 to $750 a month.
4: Okay.
5: We are up about $40,000 in debt with two vehicles, which one of them we had to purchase. 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
4: Uh-huh.
5: But somebody hit my wife a few months ago and they totaled it out.
4: Now,
5: so we did have to go get a newer vehicle.

0: I've been doing this show for over 30 years, and some of the saddest calls I've taken are from situations that are completely preventable.
1: Yeah, and what's so hard is I feel like one of those, especially the ones that I'm like, oh, it's terrible, are people that call in and their spouse has passed away suddenly and they don't have life insurance. 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
0: How am I
1: going to
0: eat next week?
1: Yeah, the middle of all that grief. 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
7: I'm Chris Gilbert with the KNCO Local News Update. A number of middle and high school students will be recognized at the annual Youth Service Awards tomorrow morning at the Love Building at Condon Park in Grass Valley. Nevada County's Youth Health Education Coordinator Shannon Glaz says the event had been in hiatus for 8 or 9 years before being revived last year by several youth leaders.
8: And so we actually have over 26 young people this year that will be recognized for their work at their schools and in the community. A lot of it is community service, volunteer work, just being a great role model and peer support. So we're excited to recognize the great work that our youth do.
7: Glaz says several youth commissioners will also be recognized. She says the awards celebrate teens who demonstrate exceptional leadership, service, and positive impacts in their schools and communities. It's presented in partnership with Nevada County Public Health, the Superintendent of Schools Tobacco Use Prevention Program, Bright Futures for Youth, and Friday Night Live. That's happening at 10 a.m. tomorrow at the Love Building at Condon Park in Grass Valley. And Nevada County's first so-called repair cafe is being offered on Sunday at the Battle and Helling Library in Nevada City. A group of expert fixer volunteers will be available, offering their services for free. Local environmentalist Michaela Sortland says the event was developed through coordination with Repair Cafe International with the goal to reduce the waste stream.
9: We are aiming to repair items, beloved items that people want to keep in their possession, but maybe they need a new clasp on a bracelet, or maybe a new fuse in an electrical appliance, maybe a new cord on a hairdryer, something like that. So we're aiming to keep items in circulation and protecting your items at the same time.
7: Items that can be looked at are limited to no more than 2, and of course, Sortland emphasizes that there's no 100% guarantee that a repair will be successful. There are some items also that people are asked to leave at home, mainly related to safety, such as helmets, car seats, boosters, stroller restraint systems, fire extinguishers, smoke alarms, and medical devices, also large appliances. The repair cafe is happening Sunday from 2 to 5 p.m. That's in the community room of the Madeline Helling Library. Join us for our next local news update at the bottom of the hour. And for news and weather anytime, you can go to KNCO.com. I'm Chris Gilbert. 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
11: Here is your forecast on KNCO News Talk 830. Sunny with a high in the upper 70s today, a very light westerly wind. We will be clear tonight, Charlo near 50. Then sunny, not as warm on Saturday with a high in the low 70s. Saturday night's going to be clear and cooler, our low in the upper 40s. Dry Sunday with a high 71, warming up again on Monday. For weather anytime, click on the Weather Center at KNCO.com. I'm meteorologist Ann Holliday on KNCO News Talk 830.
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14: 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All right, Brooke is in Baton Rouge, Louisiana. Brooke, how can Dr. John and I help you out today?
15: So my husband is currently following a TikToker who is promoting this first lien HELOC, and I'm very hesitant about it. In fact, my family gives me the name Dream Crusher because I'm just not a risk taker.
14: Dream Crusher.
16: Hey, here's my big problem, number one, Brooke. Your husband's, quote, following a TikToker. That should be your first problem right there.
15: Well, that's what I say, too. But he thinks that I don't really understand the process.
16: He's following a TikToker.
15: I'm looking at the numbers, and I just can't see how it could work.
14: Tell us about it.
15: Yeah, go ahead.
14: Tell us about the first lien.
16: By the way, Brooke, this is my favorite call of the whole day. There's no way a call's going to be better than this one. Are you 16 and he's 17? Did y'all get married real young?
15: Well, no. I'm actually in my 50s, but we have been married for a long time.
16: Please tell me your husband's a 50-year-old TikToker.
15: He is. He is.
16: I every once in a while I wake up and I just think, as a society, we're doomed, and this is another vote for that.
15: Right. Well, I think it's once you click on something, then you see all of the same things. And so this particular guy keeps coming across, and the way that he advertises it sounds, I don't know, to him it sounds great. But this first lien HELOC serves as your bank account.
16: I know.
14: Why? And just to be clear, if you take a HELOC, like in the order, it's like you've got your mortgage and then you got the HELOC under it. So if you were to foreclose, the money would first pay off the mortgage and then the HELOC would go next. With first lien, it reverses that order. So the home equity line of credit is first, as the first thing that's paid, that sort of thing. My question is why? Why do you need this? Why are you guys to the point of doing these types of things?
15: I don't think that we do need it. But the advertisement is that, oh, you can pay this off in 3 to 6 years, which
14: what's he using the money? Like, what's the purpose of it, the grand purpose in his mind? We need to get the first lien HELOC because I need to get a boat or because we're funding college. Like, why?
15: The why is the payoff in 3 to 6 years. I mean, we're trying for retirement. We're trying to get things settled before we retire. And so that's the attraction, is to pay off this early. But we don't have, like, this huge income, like, minus our debts that we have to even throw at this HELOC. Because that's what it seems like to me that you need. You need this huge income.
16: Right. So the problem here is you still owe X amount of dollars,
15: Yes.
16: And there's not a way to not owe that much money.
15: Well, our income is okay. That we only owe $220,000 on our house. It's worth about $500,000 to $600,000.
16: Okay.
15: We have it at a two.
16: I get that. But here's what's important. You owe $200,000.
15: Okay. Right.
16: Divide that by 6 years, 72 months. And I can't do that math in my head like Dave can, but like, do you have that much money to put towards this?
15: No.
16: Okay. There's not going to be a secret atomic way to make you owe less than $200,000 in your mortgage. There might be a way that you can reduce your interest rate, maybe. And so technically, you owe $200,000. After 6 years, you're going to be paying interest also. So there might be a way to make it a little bit smaller, maybe. You get what I'm saying? Like, no matter what you're doing, you still owe $200,000, and you got 72 months
15: right.
16: that this thing is telling you you could pay it off. There's not a way to contract time or to contract money from what you owe.
15: Right.
16: So yeah, your gut mortgage feeling is right. You know why? Because it's just math.
14: Mm-hmm.
15: Yeah, well, and our mortgage is only 2.75.
14: Right.
15: So
14: yeah,
15: if I go over to
14: that.
15: A HELOC, yeah, it's a daily rate of like 8%.
14: And is it variable? Does it vary?
15: The HELOC mm-hmm. apparently would be, yeah.
14: Yeah, and that's scary too.
16: Why would you?
14: I can see, and I'm trying to say this in a non-incredulous way, but truly, I can see no good in this.
16: None, zero.
14: I can see no good in this. And if the goal... If you guys have sat around and said, what's our goal? Our goal is to pay off the mortgage.
15: Yes.
14: That's actually a very simple process. I'm not saying it's easy. I'm saying it is a very simple process. I pay my mortgage payment, and then anything and above my mortgage payment, I apply it to the principal. And I do that as often and as many times as I can and as high amounts as I possibly can. And every time I do that, I'm affecting the amortization schedule. Every time I do that, more of my actual mortgage payment is going towards the print. Like, that is the way it works. That is how folks do it. That's how millionaires do it. And that is probably, if I were to really try to form an argument against this other than just kind of like sheer logic and simplicity, I would go back to our millionaire study, John, and I would just talk about how we've studied what the practices of millionaires are, everyday millionaires, baby steps millionaires. I'm not talking about billionaires. I'm talking about millionaires. And what they do is they pay for cars and they never do car payments again. And they pay off their home mortgage and they avoid debt and they budget their money. These are the practices of what I'm going to refer to as the 401k millionaire, the average millionaire in America. This is what they do. And so for me, this sounds like a very complex, heady strategy to do something that's actually simple to do. Why am I going to add steps and add rigmarole to something that doesn't require it and honestly adds risk to the equation?
16: And let's mm-hmm. like, let's say your home mortgage was at 10% and you could
15: right.
16: get a first lien HELOC at 2.75. Somebody could sit down and make the case that I have just, and even though it's variable interest rate, and so if interest rates go up, thank God there's nothing going on in the world or the economy that makes me somewhat nervous at all about the future, right? I'm being
15: right.
16: ridiculous right now. So if you could somehow magically flip a switch to where you're paying 2.75% mm-hmm. mortgage versus a 10%, I couldn't say you were crazy. I might say that's not something I want to do.
14: Yeah, sure.
16: I don't want to put my house on the block again. But what
15: right.
16: you're doing is you're creating essentially a line of credit. You'd have to be superhuman to never spend this line of credit. There's no way you're going to get a better interest rate.
14: Well, the HELOC is acting as the primary mortgage.
16: But you
14: yeah.
16: can draw from it.
14: Yes.
16: So it's a
14: yeah.
16: credit card at a variable rate
15: yeah.
16: that's higher than your mortgage. Like, there's
14: no
16: possible
14: way.
16: Win here.
15: Yeah, and I don't like the fact that, like, well, the temptation is there that you can withdraw anytime you want.
14: That's
15: it.
14: Right.
15: I don't like
16: exactly.
15: That.
14: And
16: right.
14: has he, and I don't know if he's gone so far as to say, I ran the numbers like this, and I ran the numbers like this, and here's how much faster we could do it. Here's the exact amount of money that we've saved. I mean, obviously, John or I, I mean, you would have to play a perfect game, I feel like, in order for this to...
16: It still wouldn't matter, though. You got a 2.75%.
14: That's also true.
16: You've already won the mortgage lottery.
14: But has he done that? Has he even done any due diligence as far as to say such things?
15: No. I have on my part.
14: Yeah.
16: Challenge him here. Write me a plan to where we pay off this house in 72 months at $200,000, the remaining balance, plus our 2.7% mortgage. Here's our plan. Here's how much we'd have to pay off every month. Show me, with your first lien HELOC math, how we would accelerate that by 6 months or a year or 2 years, also with the variable interest rate that it could go up. It could go way up.
14: And with the temptation that we could spend against it.
16: Right.
14: Yeah.
16: It's just total madness.
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4: John, I'm thinking about TRS Live, and I'm thinking about, we had some good times, man. We had a good time recording that show in front of a live audience. We went on the road back in April, and if you didn't hear, we traveled to 4 different cities. We did the Ramsey Show live in front of a 300
5: It was a rad theater there in Denver.
4: Yeah.
5: One of the top 5 wildest things that's ever happened to me at a live event. I've done thousands of live events for my... The wildest thing.
4: I know what you're going to say.
5: I don't know. Can I give it away, Kelly?
6: Yeah, sure.
4: The big thing that happened that we're not going to tell anybody.
5: It was so crazy. We couldn't believe that it happened.
4: I know. We were hoping.
5: I was super hoping it would happen. Let's just say.
4: It happened.
5: Yeah, it was a super fun time.
4: It was. So we dropped the episode from Charlotte a week or so ago, and we just now dropped the Denver episode. And up next, we got Phoenix and Anaheim. Those are coming in the next few weeks, so stay tuned for those. It was super fun. I think you guys will enjoy it, hopefully, as much as we did. I don't know about you, John, but for me, I love being in direct contact with you guys. Like, over the phone lines is great, but it's still over the phone lines. But if we can be in the same venue and we can breathe the same air, like, that to me is electric. I love that. So be sure to go check them out on the normal Ramsey Show channel. So where you watch the Ramsey Show normally on YouTube, Spotify, and the Ramsey Network app. Any other memories?
5: I'll just say we may have had a spontaneous debt-free scream that led to a spontaneous engagement that led to a spontaneous marriage. You got to listen to the show. It was a blast.
4: That's good. Good. Again, yeah, go check them out. Wherever you watch The Ramsey Show, they will be there. Watch them. They are fun. You get the same information, just packaged in a more fun way.
5: And there were some times that we would push back on folks, and then, like, later on in the show, they would come back up, or their spouse, remember their spouse came back up. I was like, hold on. And it got more fun and more fun.
4: Yes.
5: It was a blast.
4: It is. It's just different. It's one thing, like, when you guys call in, we can assume maybe the faces that you're making, or we, like, create a persona in our mind. But to see you standing there, to see the faces that you're making and respond to what we're saying, it is different. And it kind of changes a little bit of how we say things.
5: Or I give an answer and the whole audience boos my answer. It's just fun, man. It's fun.
4: It's a different element.
5: Yeah.
4: All right. Aaron is in Lincoln, Nebraska. Aaron, how can Dr. John and I help out today?
7: Well, I want to buy my husband a really nice truck. Well, he needs a car. And he's getting cold feet, and we decided you're the tiebreaker.
5: Yes!
4: I love this question. These are our favorite questions, Aaron. So you want to get the new car. Tell us all.

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5: This is one of the companies involved in getting oil out of the ground. Jay, it's good to have you back.
6: Thanks, Lars. Appreciate that.
5: So, oil...
6: Hope you're doing well.
5: I'm doing well. I had to fill up my pickup truck last weekend, and it cost $125, so I'm not happy about that.
6: Well,
5: but oil's over $100 a barrel, inflation hits a three-year high, and the world's reserves are draining fast. And Market Watch, I don't know whether to believe them or not, but they say we're maybe a month away from a real catastrophe. Are we really operating that close to the margin that this kind of disruption is going to cause it?
6: You know, Lars, good question. But when you shut down so much oil around the world, and that's exactly what's happening right now. Persian Gulf is a lot of that oil is shut down. When you turn these wells back on in the future,

0: Happy birthday to you. 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
2: I'm Chris Gilbert with the KNCO local news update. A Grass Valley young person was hospitalized after being hit by a pickup while riding a bicycle Wednesday evening and continues to try to recover. We have more details. Police Sergeant Evan Butler says it was reported by neighborhood residents in the 600 block of Whiting Street.
3: GVPD officers and NCSO deputies arrived on scene and located a juvenile with major injuries. The juvenile was stabilized on scene and transported by Grass Valley Fire and Sierra Nevada ambulance personnel prior to being airlifted to a Sacramento area trauma center where they remained in critical condition.
2: Butler says the gender and age of the bicyclists and the pickup driver are not available at this time, other than the driver was 22 years old and was also from Grass Valley. Otherwise, no other details are being revealed for now. Butler did also indicate that no charges are being considered against the driver at this time. He says there was no impairment or speeding involved, and the driver remained on the scene and was cooperative with law enforcement and medical personnel. And tomorrow, Nevada County celebrates all things military, including both active duty personnel as well as retired veterans, with Armed Forces Day. Public Information Officer Taylor Wolf says this annual event is taking place at the Nevada County Airport. It'll be from 8 a.m. to 3 p.m.
4: Parking is tight up there, so we're going to have parking off at our old Public Works Yard off Loma Rica. A lot of folks, if you go up there, it just looks like an empty parking lot at the moment, or an empty lot, and I know Waste Management was using it for a bit.
2: And the old Public Works Yard is between Grass Valley Avenue and Nevada City Avenue. Wolf says the event includes airplane rides that are at a cost, with the money going to support aviation scholarships and programs for youth. And she also says that the CAL FIRE Air Attack Base will be open to the public with aircraft on display.
4: There's going to be a classic car show. We're going to have live music, food trucks. We're going to have a whole kid zones with games, interactive booths and demonstrations, including from our military and community organizations.
2: And also on Saturday, Nevada County Connect says that they are offering free rides on all their bus routes during regular business hours. That's also being available. Join us for our next local news update at the bottom of the hour. And for news and weather anytime, you can go to KNCO.com. I'm Chris Gilbert, KNCO News Talk 830.
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5: Welcome back to the Lars Larson Show on First Amendment Friday. Virginia just banned some of the most commonly owned firearms in America, and the Second Amendment Foundation is now taking them, thank God, taking them to court. Let me go right to Costas Moros. Costas, we've been having a debate. Is it Costas or Costas?
6: Both are fine, but Costas is the proper Costas. One, but I've heard both my whole life.
5: I will remember it that way. And I guess in the interest of full disclosure, I have a number of the firearms that are now banned in Virginia, but thankfully I don't live in the Commonwealth, so I'm not affected by what Abigail Spanberger is doing in that state. Would you mind telling my audience just how thorough this ban is?
6: Oh, yes. It covers all the most common semi-automatic rifles as long as they have, you know, things like pistol grips, forward grips, adjustable stocks, so all your AR-15s, all that kind of stuff. It covers a number of pistols, a number of semi-auto shotguns. It's a broad-based gun sales ban.
5: I mean, this is crazy. I mean, I thought we'd got past the day and age where any gun that looks scary to Nancy Pelosi became a banned rifle, because the idea that, what does the pistol grip do? Does it make it more accurate? Does it make it more dangerous? Does it make the round go out of the barrel faster? Does it do any of that? No. But if it looks scary, then the Democrats want to ban it. That's what they seem to be doing.
6: Yeah, I mean, at the end of the day, most of these people want to ban all guns, but they're sticking with the scary-looking ones because they think that's what they can get right now.
5: I'm also tired, Costas, of my friends. I used to work as a reporter in both television and radio, and I am so tired of the phrase high-powered rifle because, you know, and let me tell you why. I've got a hunting rifle that I routinely use for deer and elk, and it fires a round at about 3,000 feet per second, right below that, 2,900 feet per second. And the bullet weight, I think, it's a 165-grain bullet. I say, well, that's high-powered. I say, no, you called the AR-15 I shoot high-powered. You say, well, isn't it? You say, no, the bullet weighs about a third as much and goes out of the barrel at the same speed. So I said, it's either get hit by a Mini Cooper or get hit by an SUV. Which one would you rather have? And they say, well, I'd rather get hit by the Mini Cooper Well, that's the 55-grain bullet that comes out of the AR-15, which every reporter in America insists on calling high-powered, and nothing about the physics of that gun makes it high-powered.
6: Oh, yeah, the AR-15 in particular has been the subject of a lot of myth-making in the media. You know, it can cut people in half, it can do this, it can do that. Look, all guns are deadly at the end of the day. We know that. But this is why it's a right of law-abiding, peaceable people. No gun is, any gun can be used for harm in the wrong hands.

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11: Welcome back to the Lars Larson Show. We love First Amendment Friday because we open up the phone lines and every subject is fair game. So if you want to join the best conversation in talk journalism, it's here every single day. And, of course, on First Amendment Friday, we celebrate your First Amendment freedoms, God-given and protected from government interference by the First Amendment to the U.S. Constitution. Let me tell you what's coming up this hour. President Trump has been demanding rate cuts for months. Now he has his own man at the Federal Reserve, but will Kevin Warsh actually deliver? We're going to talk about that with an expert this hour. TMZ thought they had the takedown of the century on Spencer Pratt, the challenger, the insurgent, who is going after the current mayor of Los Angeles, Karen Bass, who's done a terrible job. She allowed the Palisades to burn. Residents of that city have every reason to be very angry at her, but their gotcha at TMZ that they tried to run on Spencer Pratt, it kind of blew up in their face. We'll play some of that for you this hour. The Trump administration deported a woman to a country that already said they could not take her in. A federal judge now wants the president and immigrations to bring her back. What do you do with somebody who has to be deported because they're illegally in America, and yet no country on earth will actually take them in? And I want you to take just a moment to cast a vote in my poll on X. You'll find it at Lars Larson Show. And today's question, should parents be punished for their kids taking over the streets of Washington, D.C.? That is what U.S. Attorney Jeanine Pirro says is going to happen if parents could control their kids, and they don't. And the kids take part in some of those teen takeovers, then the parents are going to feel some of the consequences with fines and maybe even jail time. You'll find the poll on X at Lars Larson Show and at LarsLarson.com, and brought to you by AMAC, the Association of Mature American Citizens. AMAC has the conservative values I believe in. I joined the group about a decade ago. You can join, too. Just go to amac.us or call 888-262-2006. 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Better for you and better for America. Let me go first to Bill in New Jersey, listening on WOND. Hey, Bill, welcome to the program. What's on your mind?
12: Hi. This is about the president going over to China to make the trade deals.
11: Yeah.
12: I didn't realize that Canada was doing a side deal at the same time. It turns out they are dropping the tariffs from 100% on the Chinese cars down to 6.1. And they're going to
11: let Canada is doing that
12: for sure.
11: Canada's doing
12: that? Canada. The same time that the president goes over there. I don't know if he's over there.

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2: I'm Chris Gilbert with the KNCO Local News Update. A number of middle and high school students will be recognized at the annual Youth Service Awards tomorrow morning at the Love Building at Condon Park in Grass Valley. Nevada County's Youth Health Education Coordinator Shannon Glaz says the event had been in hiatus for 8 or 9 years before being revived last year by several youth leaders.
3: And so we actually have over 26 young people this year that will be recognized for their work at their schools and in the community. A lot of it is community service, volunteer work, just being a great role model and peer support. So we're excited to recognize the great work that our youth do.
2: Glaz says several youth commissioners will also be recognized. She says the awards celebrate teens who demonstrate exceptional leadership, service, and positive impacts in their schools and communities. It's presented in partnership with Nevada County Public Health, the Superintendent of Schools Tobacco Use Prevention Program, Bright Futures for Youth, and Friday Night Live. That's happening at 10 a.m. tomorrow at the Love Building at Conan Park in Grass Valley. And Nevada County's first so-called Repair Cafe is being offered on Sunday at the Battle and Helling Library in Nevada City. A group of expert fixer volunteers will be available, offering their services for free. Local environmentalist Michaela Sortland says the event was developed through coordination with Repair Cafe International with the goal to reduce the waste stream.
4: We are aiming to repair items, beloved items that people want to keep in their possession, but maybe they need a new clasp on a bracelet, or maybe a new fuse in an electrical appliance, maybe a new cord on a hairdryer, something like that. So we're aiming to keep items in circulation and protecting your items at the same time.
2: Items that can be looked at are limited to no more than two, and of course, Sortland emphasizes that there's no 100% guarantee that a repair will be successful. There are some items also that people are asked to leave at home, mainly related to safety, such as helmets, car seats, boosters, stroller restraint systems, fire extinguishers, smoke alarms, and medical devices, also large appliances. The Repair Cafe is happening Sunday from 2 to 5 p.m. That's in the community room of the Madeline Helling Library. Join us for our next local news update at the bottom of the hour. And for news and weather anytime, you can go to KNCO.com. I'm Chris Gilbert, KNCO News Talk 830.
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7: So, how are the kids?
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7: Oh, good for her.
8: 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Tyler, on the other hand, though.
7: What's going on?
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19: I don't live anywhere, is what I'm saying. I don't have a house. They burned it down, Harvey. I don't have a house.
3: That is a guy by the name of Spencer Pratt, and if there is any justice in the world, he's going to be the next mayor of the city of Los Angeles. So who is Spencer Pratt? Well, you should know this. You remember when they had those terrible fires in the Palisades in January of last year? Well, his house is one of the 7,000 or 8,000 houses that burned to the ground. Now, has he rebuilt his house? No, because Los Angeles not only let the fire happen because they had drained a reservoir, because they weren't prepared, because the mayor who had promised not to leave Los Angeles, Karen Bass, she's an absolutely terrible mayor. She's let all kinds of terrible things happen in Los Angeles. And Spencer Pratt, apparently inspired by his house burning to the ground in the Palisades, well, he moved in an Airstream trailer. And then he moved his family and his kids to where they could stay until they get a new house. But he doesn't have a new house yet. So TMZ had decided to do what we call a gotcha story. They were going to say, well, Spencer Pratt has done these videos that have gone viral on social media. And in them, he is not only campaigning for mayor against Karen Bass, but he points out that Karen Bass, the mayor of L.A., the one who was out of town when the city caught fire and 7,000 or 8,000 homes burned to the ground, he's running against her. And what they decided to do at TMZ, they were going to do a gotcha story saying, no, you're actually living in a nice hotel somewhere else. You're not living in that Airstream trailer on the property. Well, Spencer Pratt did something. As I said, you rarely see politicians who have the guts to do this. But he is running a campaign for mayor that I think might actually be, well, it might be successful. They're saying, well, you're not actually staying in a trailer on your property. You're staying at the Hotel Bel Air, a very nice hotel. Well, he decided to call up TMZ and get on a video call to them and say, this is why it's happening.
20: That is why I got into this race, because of these people that will burn your house down and act like it's no problem. So this idea that anyone's like, oh, he's at a hotel. I'm at a hotel because these psychopaths are messaging me every day. They're going to kill me because Nithya Raman is calling me a fascist because I don't want people to have their kids next to drug addicts at the park or stepping in human poop when you get your matcha. I have common sense. That's not fascism. So these psychos here, I'm a fascist. And then they literally, like, if you'd like to see the death threats, I can send them all offline where people are like, I'm going to hire people to kill you.
3: Yeah, that's what this guy is up against. And now apparently somebody was leaking information at TMZ saying, we're going to call out Spencer Pratt. He's not really staying in that trailer. He's really staying in a very nice hotel somewhere with his family. Well, he explains why the trailer literally took some time.
20: Not to mention the Airstream. It took over a month for LADWP to connect a wire for electricity to it, which was 3 days ago. It took weeks to get the water hooked up, which was yesterday. So for these people that want to focus on where I sleep at night, first off, I don't even sleep. I get 4 hours of sleep because I'm fighting these corrupt freaking politicians all day long.
3: Yeah, and I think they really didn't like the fact that he was suggesting that Karen Bass, former member of Congress, now the mayor of L.A., and I would say the failed mayor of L.A., instead of resigning like anybody else who had the kind of colossal failures that Karen Bass had, she decided to run for re-election. And then TMZ asked him about why did you show where the mayor lives?
21: You did draw this visual comparison of where the mayor lives, where Nithya Raman lives and where you live. So you're showing where they live, and then you're saying, this is where I live. Everyone saw that ad and thought, wow, Spencer Pratt has to live in that trailer because his house burned down.
20: I do, sir.
21: But for the last month and a half, you've been at the Bel Air Hotel.
20: I haven't been at the Bel Air Hotel for more than 6 days in the last month.
3: Yeah, what he's explaining is that even when he moved a trailer onto his own property, burned out by the fires that the city of L.A. allowed to happen by emptying a major reservoir, by leaving the fire hydrants to run dry, even then, It took all that time, a month, to be able to connect it to electricity, and more time to get it connected to water so you could actually live in it, which only happened in the last few days. I think that's a reasonable explanation, and I think that's the way it ought to be answered. I applaud Spencer Pratt. I've never talked to the guy. I don't know the guy, but I think he'd make a fantastic candidate for mayor of Los Angeles. We always put naysayers to the head of the line. So, Joe, if you're a naysayer, what do you and I disagree about?
0: Hey, Lars. Thanks for taking my call. Greatly appreciate it.
3: Sure.
0: So I'm making an assumption, so forgive me. I can only assume that you being a hunter, fisherman type, that you are opposed to Native Americans getting the rights to drag nets while they fish.
3: You're wrong.
0: Oh, really?
3: I have always said about all of the Native American issues for our country, we've negotiated treaties with all the sovereign nations that are Native nations, and they have treaty rights. And I've always said, whatever deal they cut, the United States government will stand by that deal. And as Americans, I think we ought to stand by that deal as well. But if you got the treaty rights, yeah, go ahead. And Native Americans have the right to use the traditional methods, dip nets and also gill nets, to be able to catch fish. Why would you assume I wouldn't be in favor of that?
0: Was you said traditional fishing rights. Well, don't you think for them to be able to drag their nets, they should be using traditional fishing methods, meaning their boats should be like wood boats, not $100,000 boats with two twin 300s on the back of it? Wouldn't that be more traditional than
3: here's the thing, Joe. If you object, if you say, well, then it has to be nets made of the old materials you would have used 200 years ago and not the new materials, that's one you're going to have to go to court.
0: Wouldn't that be inequitable, though? Like, why don't I get to?
3: No more, Joe. Hold on, Joe. Do you own any guns? Joe, do you own any guns?
0: Heck yeah, I do.
3: Okay, so should the Second Amendment say you're only allowed to use the kind of, a foundry iron that guns might have been made of 200 years ago, or you're allowed to have a modern stainless steel rifle? You see where that argument goes? It kind of it puts you in a box. By the way, all those spam texts and the scam emails that flood your phone, and the calls as well, they're not random. The scammers buy up your personal info, and they used to do it to me until Incogni. 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
5: From ABC News, I'm Dave Packer. President Trump back in the U.S. after days of talks with China's President Xi. Mr. Trump gave a very upbeat but brief response as he exited Marine One.
6: We made great deals, we did great trade deals, we had great relationships, and a lot of things have happened and you'll be hearing about them, but that was a tremendous success. I think it really was a historic moment. Thank you very much.
5: Trump returning without a promise from Xi that China will put pressure on Iran to reopen the Strait of Hormuz. But would that make a difference? ABC News contributor and former Defense Department official Mick Mulroy.
24: They are allies. China provides a lot of support to Iran. Iran sells a majority of its oil to China. But ultimately, Iran views the Strait of Hormuz as its only real leverage point. They can't actually fight the United States military. They're completely overmatched. So even with the pressure of President Xi, it's unlikely that Iran would do this.
5: The $10 billion lawsuit that President Trump filed for the leak of his 2019 tax returns is going to be dropped.
25: According to our sources, in exchange for Trump dropping this lawsuit, lawyers in the government, along with lawyers for Trump in his personal capacity, they're going to do that in exchange for a $1.7 billion victims weaponization fund, if you will.
5: ABC's Catherine Falders, who says that so-called victims of government weaponization, including January 6 defendants, could apply. The man believed to be the mastermind behind 20 terror attacks across the globe is now in the custody of U.S. federal law enforcement. Federal prosecutors are charging Mohammed al-Sadi, an Iraqi national, of carrying out some attacks allegedly in retaliation for the war in Iran. ABC's Aaron Katursky.
26: Al-Sadi was apprehended this week in Turkey. In court today, he claimed he's a political prisoner being persecuted for his ties to Iranian General Qasem Soleimani, the military commander killed by a U.S. airstrike in 2020.
5: You're listening to ABC News.
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5: Colorado Governor Jared Polis has granted clemency for Tina Peters, the Mesa County clerk who helped election deniers challenge the results of the 2020 election. Peters was convicted in 2024 of giving someone associated with MyPillow CEO Mike Lindell access to voting software. Polis said her combined sentence of nearly 9 years in prison was excessive, but also said that she should go to prison for her crimes. Colorado Secretary of State says the decision, quote, leaves a dark, dangerous imprint on American democracy for years to come. The heat is bringing wildfire flare-ups to portions of the United States.
7: We are watching these numerous fires that have really exploded this week, especially the dozens that have gone from places like Minnesota all the way down to New Mexico and the Texas Panhandle. Some of them have gone 10,000, 20,000 acres in a very short amount of time. So the vegetation is very dry across these corridors here of the Great Plains from the north to the south. And we're also looking at that wind, that dry wind that's going to drive any fire that's able to spark. And the fire weather conditions continue today in a lot of those same areas.
5: ABC meteorologist Kenton Jawicki. Maine Governor Janet Mills is surveying the damage after a lumberyard fire and explosion that injured at least 11 firefighters. Maine State Fire Marshal Sean Essler.
8: I walked up to this very chaotic scene initially, and not because of the efforts of the first responders, but because of the magnitude of the fire involved.